0: All right, welcome back. It is the Ben Ferguson Show. It is nice to have you with us tonight. Quick reminder, if you like the show, you will love the podcast that we do each and every day. Download the Ben Ferguson podcast wherever you get your podcasts, and you will not miss a single episode. All right. There was some good news that happened this week, and it was obviously downplayed by the mainstream media. It was a story that was supposed to be surrounded in controversy. It was a story that was sold as it could be a, quote, disaster for Donald Trump. The story was actually a really simple story. There was a man who was going to be confirmed as the Attorney General of the United States of America. A man by the name of Todd Blanche. The attacks came in, and the attacks were that Todd Blanche, a guy that had literally decades of service in the Department of Justice, was somehow just some random dude that was an attorney for the President of the United States of America. And that is how the media started pushing the story, that he was unqualified, even though he'd spent well over a decade at the Department of Justice. And it served in the New York system as well, in the DOJ, where he saw a lot of serious and important cases and prosecutions that happened, yes, at the hands of the government. Now, that is what you would refer to, if you're a sane person, as significant experience. You would refer that as really important experience. You would refer to it as experience that would make you more than qualified. Let me say that again. More than qualified to be the Attorney General. By the way, he's also been the acting Attorney General, which gave him even more of a resume booster than many others have had before when they received the position of being confirmed as the Attorney General. But you saw the left do their job. You saw the media start to say that this guy's nothing more than a presidential yes man because he was the president's attorney and that he was unqualified for the job, even though they admitted purposely his background in working at the DOJ. Now, I say all of that to go to the new headline, which is now not being covered at all. Todd Blanche has been confirmed as the U.S. Attorney General despite opposition from even some Republicans that were trying to stick it to Donald Trump. The acting Attorney General is now the Attorney General. He was confirmed Saturday to lead the U.S. Department of Justice. The news coming after Republican lawmakers struggled to make a decision. Then Senator Bill Cassidy, someone that the president did not back in his reelection and lost his reelection bid in Louisiana, announced at the last minute on Friday that he would support Blanche's confirmation. Now, during his announcement, Cassidy said the process was about Blanche, the difficulty of his job, and how the American people can be best served. He put it this way on the floor of the Senate.
1: Senator from Louisiana.
2: Mr. President, I rise today to speak to the nomination of Todd Blanche to be Attorney General. Over the last several days, I've heard from lots of people sharing their views on this nomination. And most of the time, it's clear, Mr. Blanche has become a referendum on how people feel about President Trump. If you don't like the president, you don't like Mr. Blanche. If you do like the president, you do. I have not approached it that way. This process should be about Mr. Blanche and how he will go forward in a difficult job and how the American people can be best served. I have a history with Mr. Trump, but that history does not matter one bit. On the one hand, Mr. Blanche does not need to be Senate confirmed. He can continue to serve at the pleasure of the president as Deputy Attorney General or even acting Attorney General if this vote is pulled. On the other hand, I am told that Senate confirmation is important in interactions with the president, with others in the cabinet, and is important to DOJ employees in general. Being Senate confirmed gives him greater leverage to push for things that should be pushed for. This does not demean the Senate's role. Important issues have been discussed through this process, and Mr. Blanche has made commitments. Now on to the specific nomination. Since Mr. Blanche passed out of Judiciary Committee on August the 4th, I've spoken to Mr. Blanche five or six times. We have texted many more. I just got off the phone with him. I've spoken multiple times to Senators Murkowski, Cornyn, Tillis. Senator Whitehouse shared his concerns. Additionally, I spoke with current and past administration officials, including a long conversation with former Attorney General Bill Barr. Late last night, I spoke to two U.S. attorneys from Louisiana, David Corcell, and Kurt Wall. Of course, there's been a lot to read and a lot to consider, and I slept on it overnight. Let's start with the concerns. Mr. Blanch showed poor judgment in approving the anti-weaponization slush fund and exempting the president from IRS audits. No American should be unfairly targeted by the law, but no American should be above the law. Mr. Blanch said these were mistakes, and he has made efforts to kill the slush fund. I am particularly concerned about episodes of apparent lawfare, DOJ bringing suits against political enemies. Both parties, presidents of both parties, have been guilty of this. It must stop. It should stop now. A never-ending cycle of prosecuting political enemies undermines the rule of law, degrades the public's trust in our institutions, and makes our politics more extreme when we need to unite to solve the big problems of our time. I'm not entirely satisfied where this is, and I have no doubt that I'll have concern in the future. I will note that I've learned that some of the cases that have been publicly reported to be under investigation by the Department of Justice have been dismissed or no longer being pursued.
0: Now, let me just stop there. You notice where this is heading. Bill Cassidy is airing the dirty laundry of why he hates Donald Trump while also telling you he supports Todd Blanch for the U.S. Attorney General. Now, Cassidy's support placed Blanch in a position to be confirmed. And in a social media post early Saturday, Blanch wrote, "I'm deeply honored by the trust and confidence President Trump has placed in me to lead the Department of Justice as our great nation's 88th Attorney General. I'm grateful to the Senate for staying late to complete this process. To the dedicated public servants of the Department of Justice, thank you for your work each day to uphold the law and keep our country safe. God bless America," he concluded. Now, there was also some other things that were interesting. What backfired on the left in the media is the fact that they tried to lie to the American people saying that Blanch was only Trump's former personal lawyer. That was the big lie. This is a guy that had served his country in the Department of Justice for well over a decade. This is a man that understood how this works. He's an individual that then went to the private sector and had top clients that were high profile. Obviously, a former president would be one of those. Does that mean that he's unqualified to be the AG? The answer is obviously no. And the Democrats knew it, and so did the Republicans. Even the Republicans that hate Donald Trump. Now, one of the things you heard there from Cassidy said, "I have had my issues with Donald Trump, but that has nothing to do with this." Clearly, it did. This would have gotten done a lot faster if there wasn't some of you that were petty. Now, I will say, I do believe Cassidy here did the right thing. And I think we should all say thank you for doing the right thing. Not holding up the president's nominee, who, by the way, the president has the support of the American people. And the will of the people decided that he should be the president. Therefore, he should get his attorney general that he wants, as long as they're qualified. Clearly, Todd Blanch is overqualified for the job. And that is ultimately what this comes down to. The president got the man he wanted. The president got the man that is pushing the America First agenda. The president got a man that is going after waste, fraud, and abuse. And the only reason why any of the Republicans were against him is because those that were against him are those that hate Donald Trump, because Donald Trump didn't endorse them in their primaries and many of them lost. Now, that is what petty politics truly sounds like, and that's exactly what happened here. So congratulations to the president. Congratulations to Blanch. I think he's going to do a phenomenal job because he's going after those that are dealing with waste, fraud, and abuse in our government, as well as the private sector. This is a day we should all celebrate, by the way, even if the Democrats and media are furious about it. By the way, that also tells you how good of a pick Todd Blanch is, how much they tried to torpedo him, lie about him, and smear him. So enjoy the moment. It's a big victory. I want to get your phone calls. 1-800-474-9732. 1-800-474-9732. 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Phone lines are open. Let me go to Scott. Thanks for waiting. You're on the Ben Ferguson Show. Hello.
1: Hi, Ben. What you said, you know, that guy that said that about the America deserved 911, I was comparing that, like, this, it's like a brain part, I guess. Like
0: Piker's the guy that said that America deserved 9/11.
1: So, you know, like, if I was a football player and I was getting ready, and there was a big game coming up in a couple weeks, and I didn't practice, I drank beer all the time and quit working out, and then we came to the game, and then I lose the game, then I would probably deserve it because I didn't work out. You think he meant something like that, but he was trying, but that's what he was thinking in his mind, but when he said that, he didn't convey it the right way.
0: Yeah, no, I think he meant, yeah, I think he meant exactly what he said. I think he hates this country. You listen to his show, you listen to what he says. He hates our relationship with, yeah, he hates our relationship with Israel. And he was clearly stating that America, because we had been in Iraq and Afghanistan, deserved what we got, and we deserved 9/11.
1: Really?
0: That's what he was saying.
1: Man, that's a tough thing to say. I mean, I can't even get on a blog or a Facebook page and tell somebody, well, there's all kinds of hype about, you know.
0: Well, let me say this, and I'm running out of time here. You can say whatever you want. You can believe what you want to believe. There's consequences for your actions. And when you say that America deserves 9/11, and then people call you out for it, and then you try to act like it wasn't said the way you said it, I'm sorry. You're full of crap. And you're going to get called out every time. 1-800-474-9732. More coming up.
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9: Ryan Gorman here with Mitch Berg, Florida Director for Advocate Health Advisors, a local veteran-owned company helping you navigate all things Medicare. 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
9: 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The number, 727-807-3997. 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
0: All right, welcome back. It is the Ben Ferguson Show. Nice to have you with us. And if you just join us, we got a lot that we're talking about. We also have some breaking news from the WNBA Players Association. They just responded to Aness Freedom declaring himself eligible for the WNBA by saying they will not be used as political pawns. Again, it's the Player Association, quote unquote. The same league and its players union have spent years, they say, diving headfirst into left-wing politics, from social justice messaging to explicit support for gender ideology. And just last week, Minnesota Lynx head coach Cheryl Reeves stood on the sidelines during a game wearing a Trans Kids Belong shirt. So, when a former NBA player tests their own stated rules on self-identification and inclusion, suddenly politics are quote-unquote off-limits. You can't wave the inclusion flag, by the way, for years, then cry political pawn the moment someone holds you to it. The double standard here, my friends, is very clear. Now, I think this is one of the most brilliant moves. I thought it was going to happen. I believed it was going to happen for a while. And when the announcement came out in a TV studio, was brilliant, like it was a big announcement.
16: After careful consideration and reviewing the current eligibility guidelines, I am officially declaring myself a WNBA prospect. If simply declaring who you are is all that's required, then I meet every single requirement necessary to compete in the WNBA. My team and I have carefully examined the WNBA's eligibility criteria and governing framework surrounding self-identification and inclusion. Based on the current guidelines, I can and am officially declaring my eligibility for the upcoming WNBA draft in May 2027. I am definitely not here to mock, make fun of, or disrespect any community or personal choices. I am simply asking that the current rules be applied equally to everyone. The rules that represent the very values many WNBA players and coaches have publicly advocated for. My team and I are prepared to ensure these guidelines are applied equally, consistently, and without exception. And I look forward to the WNBA honoring its stated principles. See you at training camp.
0: Now, I love that he says, see you at training camp. It's phenomenal. 1-800-474-9732. Donald, welcome. You're on the Ben Ferguson Show on the PatriotMobile.com phone lines. Nice to have you with us.
17: Okay, I got two things to talk about. One real quick, and then I really want to talk about this women stuff.
0: Go
17: for farmers
0: it.
17: Here in Ohio, we're the ones that got to pay a high gas too. Okay, but we will. But what we want to know is, why did Trump stop before he took out all the launchers? Just get rid of the launchers so they can't attack the other countries. That's my first question.
0: All right. I will answer that in a moment. Go back to the NBA point now. And with that, let's knock that out too.
17: Here's what you do. Here's what you do to handle all this. You take the team, whatever team the girls want to send against us. You take the New York Knickerbockers, winning team. You put six of those guys on their team. You take LeBron James. Maybe let him be a power forward so he doesn't have to bunch of running to go with the New York Knicks. So you get 7th, 8th, and 9th men on the bench. I want.
0: But
17: the
0: by
17: New
0: the
17: York
0: way, you don't
17: Knicks
0: have to hold on. Wait, you don't have to go as far as you're going. All right, that's like the bet that's been made. Donald has been a $10 million bet by my friend Clay Travis. He said he gets to pick any high school men's team, boys team, a state championship team. He gets to pick it to play against the all-star team of the WNBA. And he said $10 million to the winner. Now, if you believe that you're the best and that gender doesn't matter and you're in the WNBA, why would you not take a $2 million payday per player? That is like 10x what they make on average in the WNBA. Maybe 20x, depending on like how good you are, okay? So if you're able to make 10 to 20x your money in one game and prove a point that women are better than men, right? High school boys, I should say. This is the easiest payday you're ever going to get. Why wouldn't you be in favor of this payday? It is the easiest payday. Now, what's also interesting is no one has responded to this yet, the WNBA, which makes no sense. If you can make $10 million in one game, and all you got to do is just show that you're better than some high school kids, I would assume that you would just be like, yeah, I'll do that. Like, why wouldn't I do that? Like, there's no reason not to. Like, it's not just a little bit of free money. Number one, I think it'd be the most televised pay-per-view ever for basketball, certainly women's basketball. You can start with that, okay? So that's like right there, it's going to just be an explosion of people that would watch you, and you would get to be incredible. By the way, I put it out this tweet a couple weeks ago. Diaz, I don't know if you saw it, but I would encourage all of you. I'll try to go back and find it. It was the highlights of the misses and the terrible shots of the WNBA play the men in the NBA. That's how entitled and crazy these people are. I'll go during the break. Go follow me, Ben Ferguson Show on X. Okay, go do it right now, Ben Ferguson Show on X. I'll put it back up there so you can see it. But it is truly unbelievable how bad the WNBA is, even in their All-Star game. All right, I'll put it up there so you can see it. It's incredible. All right, I'm out of time. Don't forget, you can find me all week long on the Ben Ferguson podcast. Grab it every morning. See you next week here.
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23: Broward County's top cop issuing a warning ahead of another school year.
22: It normally doesn't take long. Shortly after school starts come the threats to campuses.
24: We take every single threat seriously. So there's no such thing as pranks. These are not things, laughing matters in which you can send a text message that you perhaps you're going to shoot up a school or that you're going to detonate a bomb.
22: Broward Sheriff Gregory Tony says every case will be investigated and arrests will be made. He also asks anyone who sees something to say something. Eric Rodriguez, Miami.
23: An audiologist is urging parents to listen for signs of hearing problems in their children. Dr. Courtney North with Johns Hopkins All Children's Hospital in St. Petersburg says hearing loss can appear as other issues,
25: like behavioral concerns or issues with attention, when really they're struggling to hear in the classroom.
23: While most children have the best hearing of their lives, North says congestion from colds or allergies can cause blockage that leads to temporary hearing loss. A Henry County Sheriff's Office patrol vehicle rolling over after colliding with another vehicle that hit a concrete pillar in Clewiston. The Florida Highway Patrol says that driver was treated at the hospital. Troopers say the patrol vehicle had its lights and siren activated before the collision. No report of any injury to the deputy. The Florida Fish and Wildlife Conservation Commission awarding the $10,000 top prize for this year's Python Challenge.
26: And I went deeper in the glades, and that's when I found those 96.
23: Professional Python hunter Tom Rahill won this year's Python Challenge by removing 96 snakes, including a 17-foot female. This despite recent major surgery.
26: I had two hip replacements in the past 9 months. 2 months ago is this one. My PT, my doctor is saying, you can't go out there. I did go out there, and I got that big snake for that person. I got those other snakes.
23: The FWC says in all, 280 snakes were captured, of which 96 were hatchlings. Over 1,400 of the invasive predators have been removed since the first Python Challenge in 2013. With Florida's News, I'm Kimba Tyler.
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27: Got some overnight construction work to tell you about on this check. In Pinellas County, they're working on the 54th Avenue North westbound ramps to Interstate 275. Watch out for the guys in the vests. 62nd Avenue North, also in Pinellas County, both east and westbound at I-275. Going to be crews out there working on some lanes. Adamo Drive in the Tampa area, State Road 60 westbound before Channel Side Drive, there'll be some work. In the Courtney Campbell Causeway westbound before Rocky Point Drive, crews will be out there working on some lanes as well. From the Traffic Center, Marty Gartell, News Radio WFL.
28: I'm Justin Mosley here with your Max Defender 8 forecast. As we all get back in the swing of things for the work week ahead, we're looking for a hot day of weather with a few thunderstorms that will be in the mix. Our coverage at about 30%, high temperature of 92 degrees. As we head through the rest of the work week, rain chances will be trending even lower. That means more sunshine and more heat. High temperatures in the middle 90s, however, feels like temps will be up near 100 degrees, so slow it down and stay hydrated. That's your weather forecast. I'm Max Defender 8 meteorologist, Justin Mosley.
29: Taking a stand in opposition, I'm Angelo Bavaro, Fox News. New polling says Americans do not approve of the Trump administration's war with Iran, as the latest jobs report fails to impress.
30: 75% of Americans say the conflict with Iran has not been worth the cost. That's according to a Marquette Law School poll. There's also new economic pressure on the administration after the latest jobs report released this week. July's numbers show 23,000 jobs were cut. National Economic Council Director Kevin Hassett argued he doesn't see this as being set in stone. Gains in previous months had been revised down.
29: Fox's Alex Hogan, in a call with Axios, President Trump said he was pivoting away from military action in Iran and towards economic pressure. The war has kept fuel costs elevated, which ripple through the economy. About a dozen locations were hit Saturday night in a Russian attack in Ukraine, killing two people.
30: Several more people were injured in Ukraine's Black Sea port of Odessa after waves of missiles and drones rained down there. For months, President Vladimir Zelensky has pleaded with other countries, especially the U.S., to send Ukraine more Patriot systems that help shoot down ballistic missiles, but they've become scarcer by the Iran war. Now, he's hoping to secure licenses for Ukraine to manufacture its own. Moscow, though, is taking advantage of this situation by upping their nightly attacks, knowing some strikes won't be intercepted. Meanwhile, Ukrainian drones killed five people and injured two dozen others in Russia's border region of Belgorod. Kyiv continues to target Russian energy infrastructure and oil depots, sparking a fuel crisis there, as well as the country's largest online retailer, Wildberries, has been hit several times.
29: Fox's Stephanie Bennett. The World Health Organization announced one of its warehouses was destroyed in Ukraine Friday. That's where it was keeping dozens of pallets of medical supplies. 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

0: continue. I say Al Davis would say, just win, baby. Win the war. How about that? I thought we learned the difficulties, the travails, the idiocy of incrementalism. That is on again, off again. We're going to start. You got to do this now. You do it by Friday. If not, we're going to brim and fire and brim. Do it. Off again. Okay, we'll do it now this morning, according to the talk shows, the devotees of J.D. Vance. We're going to have more sanctions. Now, that'll work. It's worked for the last 50 years. What I'm talking about is winning the war. If, in fact, we have the capability of destroying completely Iran as a functioning nation, after 6 months, I say either do it, either urinate or get off the pot. Win or leave. That's it. No more. And I'm saying the same kind of things that Donald Trump said, right? That's what Trump's been saying. You have until Tuesday. Well, now you got until Thursday. It's going to be tomorrow. It's going to be next day. If you don't do this, we're going to do that. Iran is starting to believe that whatever Donald Trump says means nothing because he doesn't do it anyway. The Democrats call it Taco Tuesday. Trump always chickens out. Taco. Trump always chickens out. And once again, here's the taco moment. He said he was going to do these things. And every time he talks, well, you know, we won the war. Okay. If we won the war, then leave. Right? Unleash hell. Remember Maximus in The Gladiator? Unleash hell. Give the signal. Quit talking about it and do it. And then, through these Israeli Mossad or other agencies, if and when they ever get close to developing a nuclear weapon, cut the grass. Go back again. Bomb the hell out of the nuclear sites again. That's the only concern I have as an American, them setting off an EMP over Iowa. Or a nuclear weapon discharged in a New York City. Of course they would do that. They tell us they're going to do that. And the campaign in February was structured toward eliminating the capability of developing a nuclear weapon. We're told now it's set back decades. Well, we've won. What are we waiting for? Karg Island, 90% goes through Karg Island. Destroy it. Bridges, destroy it. Desalinization plants, destroy them. Utilities, destroy them. Make the country medieval. Destroy it. You said you're going to do that, right? Unleash hell is what Maximus did against those Germanic tribes. And the Romans won. We won. You lost. Here we are 6 months later. And we're getting demands from the Germanic tribes to Maximus. What the Maximus got to do. Otherwise, Trump says, I'm going to unleash hell. Well, then do it. And an hour, what, a couple, 24 hours ago, the Houthis representing the Iranians attacked Saudi Arabian oil fields. Well, destroy them, whatever it takes. Incrementalism, where's that worked? Vietnam with Kennedy and Johnson and Nixon, did that work well in Vietnam? How about Iraq? Did that work well? How about Afghanistan? Look at the conditions of the women and girls now in Afghanistan. They're chattel property of men, and they're beaten and raped on a regular basis because of their gender. And in Egypt, for example, supposedly a developed country in the Islamic world, female genital mutilation is a regular event. As many as 80% of the girls are mutilated by their own mothers and aunties. That's Egypt. Imagine what's happening to the girls in the Sudan or in Somalia, the home of AOC, et cetera, not AOC, but Ilhan Omar. Imagine what's happening there. It's terrible. You said you're going to do it. You've said it 10 times, 20 times, 30 times. Unleash hell like Maximus. Do it. Or say, you know what? We've achieved the goals. The Iranian Navy is done. The Air Force doesn't exist. The economy is in shambles. There's 100% inflation. We've gotten the goals that we sought. We won. And if you ever develop nuclear weapons again, we're going to find out about it. We're going to come back and cut the grass. Let's go to your calls. 866-647-7337. Mark in Missouri, welcome to the Bill Cunningham Show. Mark, give me a full report.
1: Hey, Bill. Today is August 9th, which means that's the day Harry Truman dropped the second bomb on Japan, Nagasaki. And he told them that he was going to unleash hell and keep dropping them on city after city, yet the U.S. had no more bombs built at that point. So they knew that he meant business because he had already dropped the two. I agree with you. People in Iran, well, first of all, I don't know how. Who are these people in Iran that are speaking for Iran? How are they still alive? Don't we know where they are?
0: No,
1: can we take them out?
0: Yeah.
1: But they don't fear, like you said, they don't fear the consequences at this point because they don't care about human life. They don't care about their deaths. So it's kind of like Japan. They weren't rational. These people aren't rational. The only answer is, I agree. I mean, I don't have an expertise on it, but it seems to be the only answer would be to take them out. President Trump tries to make deals. He's a great deal maker, but you can't. I don't know if you can make deals with insane people.
0: How many times has he said the past 6 months, this is it, the red line is right here, and if you do this or don't do that, I'm going to unleash hell? How many times has he said that, and he's done it? Zero. And at some point, you're saying, well, that guy is taco. Trump always chickens out. And I'm thinking, okay, well, and the reason that's happening, I'm told by a certain U.S. senator, is that the reason he didn't want to do it is because his friends in Saudi Arabia and the UAE and don't want him to do it because it'd be really bad for business that they're uncertain. Well, you keep threatening something and don't do it. You're like the kid that cries wolf. At some point, you have no credibility. He said again, if you don't do it within a day or two, here we are, August the 9th, Nagasaki, 1945, we had no more nuclear weapons. They didn't know that, but they said, we can't take this anymore. Hirohito made the address and the war ended. And you can't keep threatening and not producing. And Trump has threatened and threatened and threatened and threatened and threatened and threatened and threatened and threatened. And you get the idea there's nothing there. And maybe we're so low in our armaments, we can't do it. I don't know about that. And I always say, Mark, I have great respect for your judgment. I always think, well, Trump knows a lot more than we know. And I hope he knows what he's doing. Do you think Trump knows what he's doing?
1: I do. I mean, he's proven it. He had a great first term. And his idea was to not let Iran have nuclear weapons because he knew they would use them. That's a noble cause. But, again, we're not dealing with rational people who to make deals with. I mean, the only thing they understand is the barrel of a gun. And they'll keep lying. They lie. That's all they know is lying. It's their way they breathe. They lie, and they kill thousands of their own citizens. They have no morality at all. So
0: none.
1: It is a tough situation, but it's I'm not going to say President Trump, we may disagree with him, but he has shown that he has a definite goal. And you're right. I think these guys have to be taken out.
0: They're
1: running this country right now.
0: I don't care if seize Karg Island. Strike from the air, from the sea, target anything tied to the regime, a bunch of so-called legitimate businesses they might own, flatten them, construction companies, gas refineries, massage parlors, put a bomb in all of them, put a bomb through windows, a bullet through the brain. You said you're going to do this. I'm not saying things he hasn't said. He said he will devastate, unleash hell, and drive them back into the Middle Ages if you don't do these things. And they're not doing them. So at some point you say, okay, well, you're never going to get a nuclear weapon. When you develop it, we're going to know it. Our satellites and Mossad knows what you're doing, and we're going to devastate. You have until noon on make it noon on Wednesday. They'll issue more demands and more reparations, and then do it. Unleash hell. What would Maximus do?
1: Yes, that seems to be the only alternative now. And the main reason I called, though, is about our dear Republican friends. They're gone for 5 weeks. It's crazy. And I think the only thing they're interested in saving is their swamp. They want to get rid of MAGA in their party. And we are up against this Democrat Party, like you're saying. And it's just scary. We have a Republican president, Senate, and House. And the only thing that could save us is, that was a great point you made, is how bad the Democrats are. So Republicans don't stand for anything. They're afraid to make any stance. They don't want to ruffle any feathers. They want the status quo. They don't defend President Trump's policies on even on the economy or things like that. They just kind of exist. And now they get a 5-week vacation. And I really think they're trying to make us in MAGA mad at them. So we just go away and quit kicking their buddies out of the Senate and even the House. And it's just a disgusting situation. And you explained it well. We are in a situation where we are lucky to have such bad opponents.
0: Yeah.
1: Why can't we take the lead on anything? It's just, it's crazy. And they passed this stopgap budget again.
0: No, nothing.
1: We're $40 trillion in debt. They don't even want to cut the debt. I mean, we can't survive that. They're not in touch with reality or something. It's only about their own little political careers. And they're not statesmen, most of them. There's a few good Republican senators, and in the House there's a few good ones.
0: Not many.
1: But there's no direction going. We don't have a direction. We don't stand for anything. There's no clarity. There really hasn't been since Newt Gingrich's contract with America, and he won overwhelmingly. But then people got Potomac fever a few years later, and they were afraid to take it. Just seems to be a constant cycle. We elect Republicans, and they don't do anything. They don't pass the SAVE Act, which was so obvious. They don't like the weaponization bill, which is so obvious. It's just ice like molasses. They just don't do anything, and it's just disgusting. But that might be music to their ears, because they want us to leave their party so they get back to their, right, their good old boy club.
0: Well, you know, if the Democrats, the next time the Democrats, and it might be in 2028, control the House, the Senate, and the presidency, there goes the filibuster. Here comes three to five new states, which would give us more U.S. senators that are Democratic. There goes the southern border. Kamala Harris is likely to be elected. And you know her policy on the southern border. We saw what it was. She said, Biden did nothing wrong. I wouldn't change anything. They would eliminate as much as possible the prison system to fund the police. They would issue a mass commutations and pardons to people in federal prison. They'd all be loosened. They would have massive demonstrations and riots in the street. They would seize landlords. They would seize ownership of businesses they don't like. And that's just the beginning. And that's called communism. The Republicans are blessed to have the Democrats. The only reason Lincoln was elected in 1860, he had the Democrats who wanted slavery. Now, here we are in 2028. The only reason the Republicans would win are the Democrats. But the American people can't take it. And also, how about 20 to 30 million illegals getting voting rights immediately? When the Democrats control the presidency, the House, and the Senate, they'll give voting rights to every person in the country with same day registration, vote for 2 months. And then the Republicans would never get power back at all. And maybe the Republicans don't deserve it.
1: Yeah, they don't. Right now they don't. I still think President Trump is taking a lot of bold stances. He does call them out, the Democrats, and he doesn't hold back at all. But when do the people in the Senate and the House do that? Rarely. Chip Roy did. Now he's leaving. And a few of the others, Tuberville's leaving. He does. But it's just like all one big mess. They don't stand. That's why they don't want to get rid of the filibuster. They'd have to take a stand. They can hide behind the filibuster. See, they just want to run as conservatives and then just be ambiguous and then maybe run again. It's just an endless cycle. They don't do anything. They don't have convictions. They don't realize we're in like a revolutionary war again. We have to try to save this country from the Democrats, but you would never know it by watching the Republicans. We won't survive it. You're right. If they had that, get that power, like you said, it's over. There's nothing we can do.
0: There won't be a Republican elected. They will redraw the congressional districts to make them look like New Mexico or the New England states. And there's none in Illinois. They have 17 representatives and 17, which is a pretty close Democrat-Republican state. It's 15-2. There's 15 Democrats and 2 Republicans. They'll redraw the lines, get rid of the 2 Republicans. A wise man said long time ago the following, quote, "A democracy cannot exist as a permanent form of government. It can only exist until the voters discover that they can vote themselves largest from the public treasury. From that moment on, the majority always votes for the candidates promising to them the most benefits from the public treasury, with the result that a democracy always collapses over terrible fiscal policies, then followed by a dictatorship. The average age of the world's greatest civilizations have been about 200 years. These nations have progressed through this sequence. From bondage to spiritual faith, from faith to courage, from courage to liberty, from liberty to abundance, from abundance to selfishness, from selfishness to apathy, from apathy to dependence, from dependence back into bondage." That's exactly where we are. Every day in this country, we borrow about $5 billion every day just to pay interest on the national debt. If you take the presidencies of Trump, Biden, and Trump, 12 years, the total accumulated debt of those two presidents have been approximately $20 trillion. By the time Trump gets done, the deficit's going to be $44 trillion. That means about 40% of the accumulated deficit has been occurring because of Trump and Biden. And then when the Democrat takes over in 2028, they will spend more money to bail out the cities and the states, to spend more money on welfare programs. So at some point, it all collapses. We can't pay our debt. And when that happens, gasoline at I paid $3.49 a gallon this morning. Will be it'll take $10 for a gallon because we're going to have rampant inflation, and that a takeout meal might be $100 because they have to keep raising prices and printing more money in order to pay interest on the debt, which will never be paid back. Where do we go then? What happens to America then? Well, let's continue. Your calls continue. 866-647-7337. Bill Cunningham, the Great American, with you every Sunday night.
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0: Large numbers, 1 to 2. 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The major cities of Iran. The Iranians will not accept anything other than we've won. Because let's face it, that's never going to happen. I don't think Donald Trump and raising Cain would ever authorize. Well, at the peak of the Iraqi war, did we have like 250 to 300,000 soldiers in Iraq? And we lost that war. Right now, do you think we won the war in Iraq? I don't think so. We lost. Incrementalism. We lost. Wasted the lives of 7,000 brave warriors in pursuit of a victory in Iraq and Afghanistan. And now here we are again in Iran. The only way to possibly win is to take the 82nd, 101st Airborne and the Marines and put them into Iran. Now we got real problems. That'll never happen. So if that's the case, the Iranian regime knows there may be different characters in charge. We can cycle out one Ayatollah for another Ayatollah, simply make more demands, shoot more of our own people, brutalize women and girls, and we continue. Because a regime willing to mow down their own citizens who protest is not a regime that can be taken down at all. Having said that, we need to do what Donald Trump said he would do, unleash hell. Like Maximus and the Gladiator. Unleash hell. Yeah. Taco. Trump always chickens out. Do it. And when that happens, say, we've won the war this time. There's no bridges. There's no desalination plants. There's no electrical grid. There's no farms. There's no buildings. There's no Revolutionary Guard function. None of that exists. We won. You lost. And then keep the military bases active and say, if you develop a nuclear weapon in the future, which is meritorious, we're going to come back and take out. We're going to cut the grass, get rid of the weeds. We're going to shut down whatever nuclear program you have going on, because we know if you get a nuke, you're going to use it against us or against Israel. We know that. So that's what he's got to do. Does he have the guts to do it to win the war? Al Davis, just win, baby. Maximus, unleash hell. Win the war. He said, we've won the war. Well, if we won the war, then come on home. But that's not the case, is it? So I'm just frustrated with the president I love. And I would vote for again and again and again compared to the alternative. The only way the Democrats can save the Republican Party is by becoming communist. And that's what they're doing.
15: I'm as mad as hell, and I'm not going to take this anymore.
0: And now moderate Democrats are turning to the Communist Party, the DSAs, to represent themselves. Let's continue with your calls. Bill Cunningham with you every Sunday night.
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8: Guaranteed human.
21: For the third time in a week, a suspect was shot and killed by deputies in the Tampa Bay area after refusing to put their gun down or firing their weapon. In Pasco County, deputies confronted a 61-year-old man in a domestic violence situation. Sheriff Chris Noko says Enoch Harville refused to drop his weapon and continued to approach deputies with a gun in hand.
22: He came out. He had a shotgun in his hand. The deputies kept ordering, drop the shotgun, drop the shotgun. He then lowered the shotgun, pointed it at the deputies. The deputies then fired their rounds at the suspect, killing him right there.
21: In Polk County, Sheriff Grady Judd says Angel Bowers, who failed to show up in court on a sex charge earlier in the week, was shot after exchanging gunfire with deputies, and he hit a Polk County canine.
23: And they were met with gunfire. And Ace was critically injured.
21: The canine Ace had to have his left front leg amputated. Polk County deputies also shot and killed 46-year-old Larry Riles after he pointed a gun at them. The Black Panthers of Florida, along with Bryan's Bridge, held a walk in East Tampa to highlight the rise in gun violence. The event, called Am I Next, is meant to shine a light on neighborhood gun violence, mostly among teens.
24: I lost my son March 4th, 2025 to gun violence. I believe that my son has purpose.
21: Bryan's Bridge founder Jessica Jones telling News Channel 8 the walk is a stand against black-on-black violence and raise awareness for mental health and depression in the community. A two-year-old wandered into an Ocoee community pool area, but the gate shut and locked behind the toddler, separating her from her mother, who was unable to open the gate. A passerby heard the mother in distress and jumped in to help. He happened to be Volusia County Sheriff Mike Chitwood, who tells Fox 35 he was enjoying a bike ride on his day off.
25: Okay, there's only one way my butt's getting over that fence, and that was to use my bike as a ladder, because the fence is really high, and in one portion of the fence, there's metal shards to prevent people from going in there.
21: After the sheriff was able to climb the fence, the toddler was safely returned unharmed to her mother. With Florida's News, I'm Kim Batiler.
8: It's Ryan.
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26: Got some overnight construction work to tell you about on this check. In Pinellas County, they're working on the 54th Avenue North westbound ramps to Interstate 275. Watch out for the guys in the vests. 62nd Avenue North, also in Pinellas County, both east and westbound at I-275. Going to be crews out there working on some lanes. Adamo Drive in the Tampa area, State Road 60 westbound before Channel Side Drive, there'll be some work. In the Courtney Campbell Causeway westbound before Rocky Point Drive, crews will be out there working on some lanes as well. From the Traffic Center, Marty Gartell, News Radio WFL.
27: I'm Justin Mosley, here with your Max Defender 8 forecast. As we all get back in the swing of things for the work week ahead, we're looking for a hot day of weather with a few thunderstorms that will be in the mix. Our coverage at about 30%, high temperature of 92 degrees. As we head through the rest of the work week, rain chances will be trending even lower. That means more sunshine and more heat. High temperatures in the middle 90s, however, feels like temps will be up near 100 degrees, so slow it down and stay hydrated. That's your weather forecast. I'm Max Defender 8 meteorologist, Justin Mosley.
28: Iran makes more demands. I'm Ted Lindner, Fox News. Iran making new demands this weekend amid negotiations with the United States to reopen the Strait of Hormuz. Fox's Trey Yingst with more from Tel Aviv.
29: Vice President J.D. Vance told Fox News that U.S. pressure on Iran will continue.
30: They're hurting in a big way. They want this thing to be over. The question is whether they're able
1: their system is able to give the things that are necessary for us to be happy, for us to feel like we've gotten what we need out of this particular engagement. That is still to be determined, but I do think that we've made some progress over the last few days.
29: Iran's Supreme National Security Council issued a fresh statement this weekend calling for the United States to permanently end the war and compensate Iran for damages before the strait would reopen. This does come as Iran's foreign minister says even if a deal is reached, it doesn't necessarily mean the strait will stay open.
28: Iran's reportedly losing hundreds of millions of dollars each day due to the U.S. Navy's blockade in the strait. It still managed to sell millions of barrels of oil abroad. That's despite claims from the Trump administration that Tehran's economy is in ruins. Part of that cost, higher gas and oil prices, and crude prices are heading higher tonight. This is Trilby Lundberg with a Lundberg survey says gas prices rose again.
2: Prices are up about 8 cents in the past 2 weeks, and the new price is $4.18.
28: AAA putting the national average at $4.01 a gallon. Evacuation orders in place across parts of the western U.S. and southwest Canada. As extremely hot and dry conditions fuel the spread of wildfires in the region. The National Interagency Fire Center saying 183 fires erupted across the U.S. since Saturday, including 8 large ones. No winner in Saturday night's Powerball drawing means the jackpot from Monday night now up to at least $905 million. If you go for a one-time payout, you're looking at about $391 million. 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
7: By Billy Cunningham, the great American. Unfortunately, Jeff Cruer is a resident and a native of New Orleans, host of a Louisiana-based program called Ringside Politics, author and more. And Jeff Cruer, welcome again to the Bill Cunningham Show. And I have your columns up from townhall.com. The Biden nightmare still haunts America. The column is beautiful, laying out what Joe Biden did to this country by line and verse. And, of course, Kamala Harris says not a thing she would have changed about that record. And she's the likely nominee of the Democrat Party in a couple of years unless AOC beats her. Plus, you have a great column up about the WNBA hates America, which, of course, it does. I don't know how they survive. Then another column you have up about Congress taking off again and another vacation. They vacated a couple of days ago, I guess, until after Labor Day. But first of all, Jeff Cruer, welcome. But I had you on 2 or 3 weeks ago, and since then, the President Trump has been subjected to another close assassination attempt by someone intent on murdering him with simple diplomatic credentials, lots of armament and weapons to kill the president. Once again, they happen to catch him. And the odds of this president surviving the next 2.5 years, according to Cauchy, is only about 50-50. Do you have any more concerns about the radical left, the communists who have to kill? And by the way, Dr. Abdul in Michigan has talked about killing your political opponents, and along with Mom Donnie, and we're talking about something I find incredible. All right, do you have concerns, number one, about Trump's life, number two, about what's happening in Iran, and number three, the state of American politics? Go to number one, two, and three.
8: Well, Bill, thanks for having me. Yeah, I'm very concerned about President Trump because I don't have confidence in the Secret Service. I mean, I don't have confidence that they have cleared out all the problems that they had back in, July of 2024 when, their abysmal effort there almost led to the president, millimeters away from him being killed. So, yeah, I don't have confidence. And we've seen all these different incidents which have occurred. And I think he's in grave danger. And I was also not happy to hear that he was flying in a Air Force One that didn't have proper, armaments to be able to protect him from attack, and they had to retrofit it again. My question is, why did they allow him in the air without a proper security on that plane? I mean, threats against him are more than we've seen of any other president in history. So he needs the ultimate in protection, and I just don't have confidence in him. I really don't.
7: In fact, he flew, it was the Qatari 747 that was remodeled, but he flew that plane from here to there and then switched planes from there to back. So he flew 6,000 miles in a plane that didn't have proper security, and then there was alleged threat from Iran. Of course, they have a death squad out to kill him anyway and kill anyone associated with Trump's family, et cetera. And they say, well, let's switch planes because now they got a shoulder-fired missile that's going to come at you as you take off. I'm looking at this. And then Marine One got within a mile. Supposedly the transponder was turned off, Marine One in Washington. And it came within a mile. I guess those things flying at full speed takes about 10 seconds to go a mile. And he almost collided with another aircraft in Washington. Unbelievable.
8: And And there was another incident with Marine Run a few months back where a guy had one of these lasers that was pointing at the pilot. And the pilot was disoriented. So Trump was in Marine One at the time. So, I mean, all of these incidents are just stacking up. So as far as Iran, I mean, they're going to continue to threaten him. This thing is a quagmire. You know, I wish we could turn back the clock, Bill, to February 2026 and say, no, don't
7: do it.
8: Yeah, don't do it.
7: But we're almost.
8: I like gas prices at $2.29. I mean, I like low inflation. I like, you know, the economy doing well. I mean, I don't understand. I really still don't understand, you know, what our objectives are. I don't understand how we got into this. I don't understand how we're going to get out of it. I mean, this is a complex operation to try to open the Strait of Hormuz. It is obvious that the Iranians believe that they have the upper hand and that are not cooperating. And now I've got all these demands, as you said, and they're moving the ball further and further down the field. So we've got a real problem. I mean, we can't commit ground troops, Bill, can we? I mean, I don't think the American people would support that.
7: No, if that happens, he's got. One third of the country loves him. I'm in that one third, and two thirds loathe what's going on. And now some of the demands of Iran include our vacation from all bases in the Middle East, reparations completely. We have to acknowledge the ability of Iran to develop nuclear weapons. I read these, and I'm told that they're devastated. I'm told the Navy is at the bottom of the ocean. I'm told the Army doesn't exist in Iran. I'm told leadership is gone. I keep hearing that we've won the war. It's over. I declare victory. We're a day or two. We're going to have a final peace deal, and then I guess Thursday or Friday, the Ayatollah put out these new demands that didn't look to me like a nation that's defeated. In fact, they look just the opposite.
8: No,
7: they're incentivized.
8: And if they have no capabilities, then how do they keep striking our allies in the region? And then you got the Houthis that are now involved, and they're attacking Saudi Arabia. So that whole is another front in the war. So this thing is just a total mess. And, you know, it's going to be something that looks like, from this vantage point, Bill, that it's going to be going on through the midterms.
7: That is not good. If somebody had told you and I, Jeff Cruer, on February the 27th, that the president said it'll be about a 4 to 6 week operation, I'm assured we will devastate the country. It'll be over. And then the Islamabad situation happened with J.D. Vance. He was told by the Pakistanis, get over here. Iran wants a deal. Oh, halfway across Hell's Half Acre. Here comes Jared Kushner, et cetera. Here comes J.D. Vance. No deal at all. Go back. And then he said, well, we're going to go back to bombing. Back on, back off, back on, back off. We're almost 6 months into this. I look at Jimmy Carter, spent 444 days, a little over a year, and Iran to great devastation to the Democratic Party. Now here's Trump following the blueprint of Jimmy Carter, which is, I don't know what it is, but at a minimum, either win or get out. One or the other. You win the war or you say, we're leaving you in this circumstance. Goodbye. See ya. I'm not coming back. But we don't need oil and gas at all from the Middle East. Less than 10% come from there. We don't need it at all. Right. And our allies are saying, what the hell are you doing? And I'm waiting. I keep saying, Jeff Kerr, I hope Trump knows a lot. I hope Trump knows what he's doing. I hope there's some strategy out there that no one understands. Right. But these demands about reparations and leaving the Middle East and recognizing our legitimacy, those are all non-starters. And that was issued 2-3 days ago, and nothing's happened since then anyway. Trump now wants to forget about the military. According to this morning, some of the morning talk shows, they talked about more sanctions. Well, have sanctions worked? How long will sanctions take?
8: You know, sanctions have not worked. I mean, we've had sanctions on Iran for decades, and it hasn't worked. So, I mean, the only solution is a revolution that occurs within that country by the people rising up.
7: Yes.
8: We cannot nation build. We should not be in the nation building business. We don't want to get into another quagmire.
7: No.
8: We just got out of one that's 20 years and cost 7,000 lives in Afghanistan and Iraq and $8 trillion. You know, Bill, my new column is about the $40 trillion debt we have and how we got into this mess. We've quadrupled it in 18 years. And you look at some of the reasons. Well, some of the reasons are that we spent $8 trillion on wars And, you know, what do we have to show for it? So I'm praying that something can come and resolve this and get us out of there, declare victory, come home. I don't think we have the appetite for anything that it would involve ground troops.
7: No.
8: And that, to me, looks like the only way that we're going to be able to open this Strait of Hormuz. So we're in a fix right now. And our munitions are low. We've got problems as far as our own military supplies. And I believe the reports that say that we are low, even though the White House denies it. I think there's obviously some truth in that.
7: You know, I have to get on to the WNBA, which is kind of irrelevant to these discussions, and my cousin Sophie Cunningham getting hammered again. But John Adams, you might recall John Adams, our second president, said, quote, "Democracies never last. It soon wastes, exhausts, and murders itself. Democracies almost always commit suicide." And I'm looking at our country in 2001, when it wasn't exactly the dark ages, Bush coming into office. The accumulated national debt from 1776 to 2001 was $4.5 trillion. Since then, right, we, Democrats and Republicans, have put on an additional $35 trillion. You think of what the country went through from 1776 to 2001. It was unbelievable. Mm-hmm. We went through depressions and pandemics and invasions. You might recall the White House Capitol was burned by the British. We survive because America rests on certain principles and values. And John Adams said, in today's world, the one thing that's going to kill us will be a deficit. I'm looking at this deficit right now, almost $40 trillion. And Donald Trump adds $2 trillion every year. Biden adds $2 trillion every year. If you take Biden and Trump, take those, 12 years, that's about 45% of the total deficit. And if the Democrat wins in 2028, they're going to spend more money. They're going to come up happy days here again. And we can't survive. We can't survive this kind of debt.
8: We can't. But I just want to make a point. You mentioned George W. Bush because that is the correct starting point of this nonsense. Because prior to that, Bill, we had 4 years where Gingrich and Clinton were able to balance the budget and give us a surplus. I mean, we had 4 years of a surplus as far as our budget goes. So it can be done. It was from 1998 to 2001. And then, of course, 9/11 happened, and then spending went through the roof, and then we've never looked back. It's been one thing after another where just spending is just ratcheted up. Bailouts, you know, COVID relief money, you know, massive military spending, massive social spending. And what do we have to show as the American people for all of this debt? How has it improved our lives? How is our healthcare system? How are our roads? How is our country doing? We're spending all of those trillions and trillions of dollars. And I would say there's, you know, a lot of problems, and we haven't addressed them.
7: Well, we borrow $3 billion every day to pay interest on the national debt. $3 billion a day, 365. We borrow that every day to pay interest on the national debt. And at some point, the investors are going to say at some quarterly auction, you know what, when they lose confidence demanding higher interest rates, the fiscal crisis will unfold rapidly and catastrophically. When they say, wait a minute, I don't trust your ability to pay it back. I don't want 5%. I want 6% and 7%. There'll be a collapse of our economy, and your money in your bank won't mean a damn thing. Your stock value means nothing, because the dollar won't be the reserve currency anymore, and we're going to be in unbridled inflation of 20 to 30% a year, because more and more dollars have to be printed to cover the promises we've made already. And we still haven't dealt with Social Security, Medicare, Medicaid. In 2032, Social Security is going to go bankrupt. Medicare, Medicaid, of course, Democrats want to expand Medicare and Medicaid. They want more government to make it worse. And so I want somebody to tell me, some economist to tell me, Jeff Cruer, that we're on the right path. It's okay to owe $40 trillion, and it's going to be $50 trillion in the next 5 years. $50 trillion, it's going to be okay. Right. It's not going to be okay. It's going to be an unmitigated disaster.
8: Think of what we're doing to future generations. I mean, it's just absolutely abysmal what we're leaving the next generations of Americans. It's just, it's unforgivable. And, you know, if we could get some action, some cooperation going on in Congress between the parties, we could maybe look to solve this, but we can't.
7: No.
8: I mean, it's impossible. They can't work together. They can't get anything done. All they do is kick the can down the road. Stopgap funding, you know, there's just a stopgap funding bill to push the issue through the election. They didn't do anything to cut any spending. They just added more spending, obviously. You know, we've got a $1.15 trillion defense budget. They want to add, the administration wants to add another $350 billion to that to have a $1.5 trillion defense budget. I mean, that's like more than like 60 countries combined. So I don't know. I think
7: I'm not optimistic on the debt. In fact, right. I'm not optimistic at all about AI. I'm not optimistic about that. I'm not optimistic about the fact that if the DSAs win, which the big cities are gone. In fact, every major American city from New Orleans to Cincinnati, New York, Chicago, either controlled by progressive liberals or actually democratic socialists or communists, they're in charge. Charlie Kirk talked about the union of Marxism and Islamism. I'm watching it happen in real time. We only have a couple minutes remaining. I got to get to WNBA at some point. What happens if Dr. Abdul wins Michigan? What if the Michiganders say, yeah, we kind of like communism hooking up with Islamism, and we want to call it a prayer like in Dearborn at five times a day. That's okay with us. What happens to the country? The cities are gone. Every American cities are gone.
8: He's got to lose. I do think this is a gift to the Republican Party because the Democrats have gone so far left that gives the Republicans an opportunity to hold on to the Congress with these DSA candidates. They're going to be easier to beat because I think independents, you're going to have a hard time going for that far left agenda. Even though the Republicans haven't delivered, we haven't come through for our base. They haven't done anything.
7: No.
8: They can at least say they're not communists. And, you know, that could be our only hope, Bill.
7: And it's not socialism. It is pure and simple communism. 2 minutes remaining, right. Jeff Cruer. This woman named Jejane Carrington almost took the head off of my cousin Sophie Cunningham, bloodied her up. And then she issues a tweet from the locker room about her white privilege. That is Sophie Cunningham's white privilege. What's happening to the – is it a symptom of a greater problem? What's happening to the WNBA?
8: The WNBA is a mess, okay? They're the only league that wouldn't wear a USA 250 patch. They wouldn't even show patriotism for America. They talked about, you know, the racism of 250 years ago, that there was slavery here back then. You know, maybe another country that has done more for African-Americans and women than the United States of America. I mean, if they're so concerned about slavery and racism, there are all kind of countries that they can look at all over the world where slavery is existing now and where women are treated like second-class citizens. But no. They don't talk about any of that. They talk about what happened in America 250 years ago and blame that on them not wearing their USA 250 patches. There's so much trans nonsense. There's so much racism. They're going after their two biggest stars, Caitlin Clark and Sophie Cunningham. I mean, those are the two that bring the people into the stands and that bring viewers. Mm. All of these players should be kissing their feet. All of these players should be excited about them, but they hate them.
7: Because they're white. Them. They're white and straight.
8: Yeah, it's racism and it's envy. They're jealous of their deals. They're jealous of their popularity. and they're going after them. I mean, that foul was was obscene. Of course, that player should have been ejected from the game.
7: Jeff Cruer, it's symptomatic of the cities and the education system from where these girls came from. That they reflect the viewpoint of the colleges they played for and the cities they represent. JeffCruer.com. We got to run once again. All the stuff's up there, your columns. I'll be reading soon your one about the debt, because the debt is the one thing that we can agree upon as normal human beings that will destroy this country. And it's being encouraged by Democrats and Republicans. Neither party wants a handle of it. Both parties are responsible, but we're going to pay the price. Jeff Cruer, once again, thanks for coming on the Bill Cunningham Show. Jeff, you're a great American. Thank you.
8: Thank you, Bill.
7: God
8: Take
7: bless
8: care.
7: You. Let's continue with more. Mark my words, and the years ahead, if we don't get control of the debt, it will destroy the country, which is what the communists want, whether they're in Beijing or New York. Bill Cunningham with you every Sunday night.
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7: Chrissy Edwards, who's writing a book on the great Charlie Kirk. Bill Cunningham, the great American, with you and all great Americans. 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
31: Monday is the first day of school in many Florida counties, including Hillsborough.
32: Superintendent Van Ayers says the new year will bring more hands-on teaching and less screen time for lower grades in Hillsborough. All elementary and middle grades will get field trips, including
33: fourth graders at Mosey and seventh graders will take part in a day of service at the courthouse or our county parks.
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32: Ayers is celebrating Hillsborough's return to A-grade status. Other Florida districts reopening include Broward, Volusia, and Sarasota. Gordon Bird, Tampa.
31: West Palm Beach Sheriff Rick Bradshaw shares some tips for drivers. He says to be mindful of school buses that are back on the roadways.
34: You can't go ripping around these school buses. And, you know, it's a hefty fine, and you're going to have a big problem, and we're going to watch that. So when you see the school buses stop to let the kids off or get them on, just stop and take your time and have some patience.
31: The sheriff also warned you to watch your speeds in school zones because kids are crossing the pathways on their way to and from class. And keep in mind that many schools around the state have school zones speed cameras that will automatically fine drivers $100 for going more than 10 miles per hour above the posted speed limit. Local governments continue to fight AI data centers in their neighborhood after the Palm Beach County Commission voted down a proposal for a hyperscale data center called Project Tango last month. The county's zoning commission is giving preliminary approval to a one-year moratorium on any new large-scale data centers. But how is that defined?
35: But can't you guys put a better definition to this?
30: We'll look at it.
31: Commissioners said the definition would mean facilities using at least 50 megawatts of electricity. But some are not happy with that, saying it would leave room for developers to discover loopholes. The Zoning Commission will revisit the issue later this month, and the County Commission will consider the moratorium in September. With Florida's News, I'm Kimba Tyler.
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0: Got some overnight construction work to tell you about on this check. In Pinellas County, they're working on the 54th Avenue North westbound ramps to Interstate 275. Watch out for the guys in the vests. 62nd Avenue North, also in Pinellas County, both east and westbound at I-275. Going to be crews out there working on some lanes. Adamo Drive in the Tampa area, State Road 60 westbound before Channel Side Drive, there'll be some work. In the Courtney Campbell Causeway westbound before Rocky Point Drive, crews will be out there working on some lanes as well. From the Traffic Center, Marty Gartell, News Radio WFLA.
1: I'm Justin Mosley, here with your Max Defender 8 forecast. As we all get back in the swing of things for the work week ahead, we're looking for a hot day of weather with a few thunderstorms that will be in the mix. Our coverage at about 30%, high temperature of 92 degrees. As we head through the rest of the work week, rain chances will be trending even lower. That means more sunshine and more heat. High temperatures in the middle 90s, however, feels like temps will be up near 100 degrees, so slow it down and stay hydrated. That's your weather forecast. I'm Max Defender 8 meteorologist Justin Mosley.
31: A new approach. I'm Sue Guzman, Fox News. President Trump is shifting his approach when it comes to the conflict with Iran. We have more from Fox's Anita Vogel.
2: President Trump says that Washington is only semi-negotiating with Tehran right now. He's also signaling more emphasis on economic pressure rather than a new military offensive. Trump claims Iran is in very bad economic shape and does not have money to pay its soldiers. This as Iran continues to defy the U.S. by striking more ships in the Strait of Hormuz. Meantime, Oman and Iran are reportedly very close to reaching a deal to manage the waterway. But Tehran is laying out a new set of demands for reopening it. They include ending the war and removing the U.S. naval blockade. We're also learning the Pentagon is asking the U.S. defense industry to ramp up production as stockpiles reportedly run low.
31: President Trump says the United States has other munitions available, and he's denying reports of shortages. Meanwhile, gas prices are on the rise over the past 2 weeks. Trilby Lundberg with the Lundberg Survey says part of the cost is higher gas and oil prices, and crude prices are headed higher. This says, she says, the gas prices are going to rise again.
3: Prices are up about 8 cents in the past 2 weeks, and the new price is $4.18.
31: AAA puts the national average at $4.01 per gallon. It's happened again. F-16 fighter jets had to scramble to intercept at least two planes that violated airspace over President Trump's golf club in Bedminster, New Jersey, Sunday afternoon. The airspace above the club had been temporarily restricted as the venue hosts the Live Golf Club tournament. Now, President, an avid golf enthusiast, was attending the event. And evacuation orders are in place across parts of the western U.S. and southwest Canada as extremely hot and dry conditions fuel the spread of wildfires in the region. 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

0: by Billy Cunningham, the great American. Of course, Colonel Rob Manis is many, many years in the military, retired as a full-bird colonel, has a new book out, What You Can Do. And in these difficult times, there's a lot that can be done and should be done. I guess I'm not shocked. But if somebody had told me 5 or 10 years ago we would be electing to office communists and those who are, shall we say, Islamic radicals and extremists in big cities, I would not have believed it. I think the victory of Dr. Abdul, who's not a doctor, in Michigan is a wake-up call. He ran against a woman named Haley Stevens, who was in office as a Democrat and for years as a congressman. She thought, okay, Gary Peters is resigning or retiring in Michigan. I'll move up the ladder. All of a sudden, out of nowhere, Dr. Abdul shows up, who's never run for office before, with Hassan Piker at his side, campaigning in Michigan, and he wins, much like Mamdani wins in New York City. And look at some of the policies of Dr. Abdul, which he wants to impose, and or Hassan Piker. They include, among other things, defunding the Department of War, Department of Defense, get rid of the military, such as Colonel Rob Manis retired. They also want to obliterate the southern border. They want $25 to $30 an hour minimum wage, Medicare for all that would collapse the hospital systems in America. And they also demand other communistic deals, such as hating Israel and getting out of the Middle East. And every time I look around, when I think, what happened? Hey, what happened to my country? I think about Dr. Abdul. Also, I look at Dr. Anthony Fauci, who testified, shall we say, not by taking the fifth 111 times. And now he's under investigation by several states. I look at that and I think I have great concerns for the future of this great country. And joining you and I now is Colonel Rob Manis. The book is What You Can Do About It. And Colonel Rob Manis, first of all, give me your take on these communists, these extremists, these radicals who are espousing things like getting rid of the U.S. Supreme Court and getting rid of the United States Senate, along with getting rid of the police and getting rid of the prisons. In fact, Dr. Abdul and Hassan Piker has said they want to bulldoze the prisons so they can't exist and can't be built again. So give me your sense of where America is with the selection of Dr. Abdul by the voters of Michigan to run this November in the Senate seat.
1: Thanks, Billy. Well, I have to be honest with you. I'm not surprised at all. But the sad part is all of these millions of Americans who are surprised now to this morning, even after the election of Mamdani in New York City, even after the close elections and other primaries across this country of Islamist communists, that's what they are, getting elected here. And they're running on a neo-populism platform. And part of it is getting out of the Middle East, which some of us on the on our side of the aisle have been talking about for many, many years.
0: Yes.
1: Many years.
0: Yes.
1: They're also tell them the lie that they can, as you mentioned, all the things that they can give away for, you know, air quotes, free, which is free to nobody because it costs you in prosperity. Look, how many examples do we have to show these people that just voted for this guy? I mean, where are they living? Under a rock? Mao and Stalin and Adolf Hitler are all part of the same tree of socialist that leads into communism. Every one of those three people that I just mentioned. And this guy campaigns with Hassan Piker by his side every step of the way, including yesterday, okay, or on election day. And the guy is wearing a Mao Zedong uniform, appearing in speeches, and he's verbally advocating for Hitler-type ideology and Maoism and Stalinism. And what do all those lead to? Deaths of millions of citizens at the hands of government. It's proven fact. You don't even have to be hyperbolic about this, Billy. It's absolutely nuts that one American that was born in this country or signed up and raised their hand to support and defend the Constitution of the United States would vote for an Islamist communist. They can't take the oath of office for elected office in this country without swearing to support and defend the Constitution and the very platform of these communists. And it's all over the place. I mean, Fox News is interviewing the Democrat Socialists of America policy makers, and it's everywhere. They want to remove the United States Senate. The United States Senate, as it was created by the founders in the Constitution, was the key part of the success of this republic. Okay, is the United States Senate combined with the Electoral College. It gives us a form of democracy that can actually survive. And the more we take that apart, the more risk this is that this democracy, like all other democracies that the founders and creators of this country feared, and we should all fear, will eat itself and destroy itself and descend down into tyranny, which is where they all go. Look, I mentioned Adolf Hitler. He was elected in a democratic election. A democratic election.
0: Right.
1: That's how he got into political power in the first place. He didn't take power. He was elected in a democracy, not a republic. And if we take apart the institutions like the U.S. Senate and the Electoral College that these people are demanding to do, then we are destroying ourselves and committing suicide as the nation of the United States of America. It's crazy.
0: Colonel Rob Manis, I guess to their credit, the establishment Democratic Party, represented by Chuck Schumer and Akeem Jeffries and others, raised something like $65 million on behalf of Haley Stevens to go after Dr. Abdul. And Dr. Abdul didn't have $65 million. He had $2 million. He was outspent like 30 to 1 and still won a slight victory over Haley Stevens. And Son Piker has said, among other things, that a couple of the catastrophes of the 20th century, what was the downfall of the Soviet Union, USSR, should have been able to withstand it. And secondly, he praises Mao Zedong and his People's Revolution with the little red book running around, in which Mao Zedong directly or indirectly killed at least 50 million Chinese. And as far as USSR, I mean, look what they did to Eastern Europe. And so, and they're not, what's amazing to me, Rob Manis, Colonel retired, they don't hide this. It isn't like, well, I'm in a happy days here again. They're laying out right now, if you elect me, I'm going to pass legislation in Washington to destroy the U.S. Supreme Court, which they have the power to do. We're going to ignore the United States Senate. We're going to defund the Department of Defense. And if people like Dr. Abdul and Bernie Sanders and Sherrod Brown have control of the budget of this country, guess what? We're not going to have a military. Guys like you will be gone. The police departments right now, Mamdani has closed Rikers Island, which is a holding tank for thousands of criminals awaiting trial. That's closed. And so they're doing exactly what they said. And the other concern I have, Colonel, is that in Michigan, it is a same day registration state. And so in this fall, when you come up to November the 3rd and you vote 30 days ahead of time in October, there's going to be millions of college students at Michigan, Michigan State, Western Michigan, Central Michigan, Eastern Michigan, and they're going to have an effort on all these college campuses to sign up students registration on election day itself. Here's the ballot. Sign your name. No ID required. And I can only imagine what the Hassan Pikers and Dr. Abduls are going to do on college campuses in Michigan. And the campuses up there are ubiquitous. They're everywhere. In order to make sure that Mike Rogers doesn't win the Senate seat. And for those who say this can't happen, hell, it just happened. And in fact, there were three other congressional seats in the country in which the Democratic Socialist of America, in other words, the communists, won in the Democratic primary. Do you see, like James Carville and others are saying, guess what, Rahm Emanuel, I'm out of the Democratic Party. In fact, it was thought this fall was going to be a terrible time for the Republicans. But this issue transcends politics. It's about the institutions that are the foundation of our country, the founding fathers, and this new group of communist Islamists. Ignore all that because they want to tear down the country, well-funded from overseas sources. So here's the question I have for you. For those who think this is a one-off or this is a movement, I watched a day or two ago Dr. Abdul and Hassan Piker talk about the future. 26 is going to be the appetizer. 28, with AOC at the head of the ticket, is going to be the meal. They believe that AOC is capable of winning the presidency based upon winning congressional seats in Michigan and in Kansas and in New York and in California. Do you see possibly AOC taking over the Democratic Party and being sworn in as the president?
1: Oh, I absolutely
0: do. Me too. I
1: think that projection is right on target, Bill. There's no doubt in my mind that this is happening. But let me tell you, the surprise ought to be that there are Republicans leading the United States Senate right now that are refusing to pass the Save America Act, which would resolve and address a lot of the problems and the challenges that that are presented by the Dr. Alcides and the Madamis of all that at the polling place on Election Day, when they can bring all of these students and activists in from all over the place. And I mean all over the place. Look, we have documented facts that show people were brought into Georgia in 2024 and 2020 and voted. That were not residents of Georgia. And it's happened in every other of these blue states and blue type states where these Democrats have gotten control. So there's one of the reasons why I wrote my book, What You Can Do About It, because I'm talking to the people that still love this country, that believe in the Declaration of Independence, the Constitution of the United States. I don't care what party they're in, because like you said, this transcends political party. This is about the existence of the Republic of the United States of America. And we have to get our boots pulled up and look in the mirror and say, we're going to be the cavalry because we are the cavalry, and start getting these jobs done of everything, to returning the Senate, to being senators being appointed by the state legislatures, repealing the federal income tax, which is what funds this bloated, massive leviathan of a corrupt government that creates things like USAID. And believe me, the problem with the ballots being given out on Election Day, that is funded by your tax dollars out of this bloated government in one way or another. USAID was doing a lot of that kind of stuff around the world and internally in this country, and they are fighting hard to get it back. And all of a sudden, once USAID went away, all these candidates came out at once, didn't they? Because the billionaires on the other side, the communist billionaires, I know that's a oxymoron, but the communist billionaires are putting their money behind their candidates. They saw it. This is the time to move because we're losing out on that. It'll probably never come back. We've got to get this done now and get our people in place. And that's exactly what their intent is and what their goal is. And if you want to listen to the Chuck Schumers and the Nancy Pelosi's even the Bernie Sanders in the other political party, what you're going to hear from them up until about the last 7 days is, oh, this is not a problem. Well, they just dumped over $65 million into this U.S. Senate race for their candidate, and they lost. To a guy that spent a couple of million, as you said, and they lost not just to that, but to an Islamist communist, which is the threat to us, to our Department of War, to the U.S. Senate, to the they even want to do away with the presidency. They want one legislature, just like the Soviet Union and the Chinese Communist Party of the People's Republic of China had. And everything is decided by a so-called workers' committee. And all that does is create the elites and the wealthy at the top, and creates poverty and death at the middle and at the bottom. And you have to fight your way out of it with a bullet. Because as the saying says, you can vote your way in to communism or socialism at the ballot box, but you are not going to get out unless you use the cartridge box.
0: I would add this. You bring up a great point. My friend and yours, Vice President J.D. Vance, heads up the fraud committee. He had a powwow a couple days ago in which he said it appears about 60% of Medicaid spending in urban areas, the top 20, are fraudulent. And that's where that is funding the modern communist movement of the Democratic Party. And I have noticed that there's been a little bit drying up of the money available to the Dr. Abduls of this world, because the kickback regime was fully in place in Georgia and elsewhere, in which they would shovel out the door billions of dollars to 501c4s, and then that was fraudulent money for care that did not take place. Then the kickback took place when the Democratic establishment types who got those large amounts of money into credit 501c4 for companion work or transportation for Medicaid patients, etc., they would then kick back money to the Democratic Party that funded many local activities. That is now drying up. And so now they have to rely upon foreign sources such as George Soros and the Ford Foundation, etc., to give hundreds of millions of dollars, and sometimes they resist. And I would ask you this, if things go poorly in 2028, let's say J.D. Vance is running against AOC, and AOC takes over the presidency, And then you have, of course, if that happens, the Democratic Socialist Communists are going to control the House and the Senate, in which case they can do serious damage to this country. I mean, profound damage. The military could be cut in half. The prison system evaporated. We have about 1.5 million human beings in the prison system. You could pardon them all through the presidency federally and then bulldoze the prison walls down. And then where do we go back, Colonel, to get back our freedoms at that point? I know it's optimistic the U.S. Supreme Court might do this, might do that, but they don't have an army. And you give the Army, Navy, Air Force, and Marines to the communists in America, where does the world go then for peace?
1: Well, a well-regulated militia, the people, is critical to the security of a free state. That's what we're left with. Buy more guns and ammo, folks. Train with it. Talk to your five closest neighbors at a minimum and have a plan to defend yourselves when all of this happens, because
0: it's awful.
1: It's your last line of defense. And I hate to say that, but I would be remiss as a commissioned officer in the United States military still, even though I'm retired, to not advise my fellow citizens that they still are part of the well-regulated militia, yeah, according to the founders of this country. And that is the last line of defense. And they saw it, and you should see it too.
0: It's up to Americans at the ballot box to know what's at stake in this election. We must march as warrior poets and defend this great country. The book is What You Can Do About It. Colonel Rob Manus, M like in Mary, A-N-E-S-S. Rob Manus, thank you for coming on the Bill Cunningham Show. And Colonel, thank you for your service, and you're a great American. Thank you.
1: Thanks, Bill. God bless you. God bless this country. We will win.
0: I hope. I pray to God we will. We are God's representative on earth along with Israel.
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10: OpenAI has agreed to a $3.2 million settlement with the Department of Justice over allegations the company discriminated against U.S. workers in its hiring practices. Matt Mattinson has the story.
11: The DOJ says the investigation involved fewer than 10 positions, but found issues including how some jobs were advertised and how applications were accepted. Under the agreement, OpenAI will pay $1.2 million in civil penalties and $2 million to compensate workers affected by the alleged practices. The company denies the findings, but says it reached the agreement to resolve the matter and move forward with its immigration-related hiring program.
10: Anthropic inking a $10 billion deal with AI cloud startup Volta. And AI systems from Anthropic and OpenAI created fake identities in an effort to break into the site GitHub. The UK's AI Security Institute says Anthropic's Mythos and OpenAI's Sol used autonomy and deception to mask the hacks. This comes as more AI models are being caught starting their own hacks. Tech Report, I'm Mark Mayfield.
12: Are you excited about being a new grandmother?
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0: Hi, Billy Cunningham, the Great American. Thanks for listening tonight. And once again, we're at a crossroads. You either got to fish or cut bait. You either have a war or don't have a war. You either win or lose. We're not going to lose. You got to win. So to have this president, my president, do what the Democrats say you always do, Taco Tuesday, Trump always chickens out, is indications he's getting bad advice from Jared Kushner or Steve Witkoff or somebody. He has said repeatedly, if you don't do this, we're going to do that. If you don't do this, we're going to do that. Do this, we're going to do that. He keeps saying it, and it doesn't happen. So it's time either to devastate completely Iran and then leave, announce that we've won, then the Iranian regime that remains will start killing its own people again and tell them the next time you develop a nuclear weapon, we're going to come back and do the same thing. But in the meantime, see ya, wouldn't want to be ya. Don't let the door hit ya, or the good Lord split ya. Win the war and quit talking about more sanctions and more penalties. The mullahs don't care about that. They care about killing their own people, and if they're not available, to kill Jews and Christians. Win the war. Bill Cunningham with you every Sunday night.
19: President Trump is slamming Michigan's Democratic nominee for U.S. Senate. In a speech in Las Vegas Wednesday, Trump claimed Abdul El-Sayed hates Jewish people and hates Israel.
20: Abdul El-Sayed, lovely gentleman. He's a man of hate. And now he's going around saying, no, I love everybody. He doesn't love everybody.
19: He went on to predict that El-Sayed will lose the November election. The progressive Democrat defeated establishment-backed Congresswoman Haley Stevens in Tuesday's closely watched contest. In the midterms, El-Sayed will face Republican Mike Rogers, who has Trump's backing. Primary contests are being held in Tennessee on Thursday. The main event is the Republican primary for governor, where Senator Marsha Blackburn, Congressman John Rose, and State Representative Monty Fritz are running to replace term-limited Republican Governor Bill Lee. And Acting Attorney General Todd Blanche won't have Republican Senator Susan Collins' vote when his nomination heads to the Senate floor. She says she reviewed his qualifications and concluded his actions have further eroded the Justice Department's independence. That's politics. I'm Mark Mayfield.
21: United States Deputy Sheriff's Association is a national nonprofit and America's largest non-governmental provider of services to law enforcement. 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United States Deputy Sheriff's Association, taking training to the next level because lives are on the line.
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1: For the third time in a week, a suspect was shot and killed by deputies in the Tampa Bay area after refusing to put their gun down or firing their weapon. In Pasco County, deputies confronted a 61-year-old man in a domestic violence situation. Sheriff Chris Noko says Enoch Harville refused to drop his weapon and continued to approach deputies with a gun in hand.
2: He came out. He had a shotgun in his hand. The deputies kept ordering, drop the shotgun, drop the shotgun. He then lowered the shotgun, pointed it at the deputies. The deputies then fired their rounds at the suspect, killing him right there.
1: In Polk County, Sheriff Grady Judd says Angel Bowers, who failed to show up in court on a sex charge earlier in the week, was shot after exchanging gunfire with deputies, and he hit a Polk County canine.
22: And they were met with gunfire. And Ace was critically injured.
1: The canine Ace had to have his left front leg amputated. Polk County deputies also shot and killed 46-year-old Larry Riles after he pointed a gun at them. The Black Panthers of Florida, along with Bryan's Bridge, held a walk in East Tampa to highlight the rise in gun violence. The event, called Am I Next, is meant to shine a light on neighborhood gun violence, mostly among teens.
23: I lost my son March 4th, 2025, to gun violence. I believe that my son has purpose.
1: Bryan's Bridge founder Jessica Jones telling News Channel 8 the walk is a stand against black-on-black violence and raise awareness for mental health and depression in the community. A two-year-old wandered into an Ocoee community pool area, but the gate shut and locked behind the toddler, separating her from her mother, who was unable to open the gate. A passerby heard the mother in distress and jumped in to help. He happened to be Volusia County Sheriff Mike Chitwood, who tells Fox 35 he was enjoying a bike ride on his day off.
24: Okay, there's only one way my butt's getting over that fence, and that was to use my bike as a ladder because the fence is really high, and in one portion of the fence, there's metal shards to prevent people from going in there.
1: After the sheriff was able to climb the fence, the toddler was safely returned unharmed to her mother. With Florida's News, I'm Kim Batiler.
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25: Got some overnight construction work to tell you about on this check. In Pinellas County, they're working on the 54th Avenue North westbound ramps to Interstate 275. Watch out for the guys in the vests. 62nd Avenue North, also in Pinellas County, both east and westbound at I-275. Going to be crews out there working on some lanes. Adamo Drive in the Tampa area, State Road 60 westbound before Channel Side Drive, there'll be some work. In the Courtney Campbell Causeway westbound before Rocky Point Drive, crews will be out there working on some lanes as well. From the Traffic Center, Marty Gartell, News Radio WFLA.
26: I'm Justin Mosley here with your Max Defender 8 forecast. As we all get back in the swing of things for the work week ahead, we're looking for a hot day of weather with a few thunderstorms that will be in the mix. Our coverage at about 30%, high temperature of 92 degrees. As we head through the rest of the work week, rain chances will be trending even lower. That means more sunshine and more heat. High temperatures in the middle 90s, however, feels like temps will be up near 100 degrees, so slow it down and stay hydrated. That's your weather forecast. I'm Max Defender 8 meteorologist Justin Mosley.
27: New demands from Iran. I'm Ted Lindner, Fox News. Iran making those demands amid negotiations with the U.S. to reopen the Strait of Hormuz. Fox's Trey Yingst in Tel Aviv with more.
28: Vice President J.D. Vance told Fox News that U.S. pressure on Iran will continue.
29: They're hurting in a big way. They want this thing to be over. The question is whether they're able, their system is able to give the things that are necessary for us to be happy, for us to feel like we've gotten what we need out of this particular engagement. That is still to be determined, but I do think that we've made some progress over the last few days.
28: Iran's Supreme National Security Council issued a fresh statement this weekend calling for the United States to permanently end the war and compensate Iran for damages before the Strait Strait would reopen. This does come as Iran's foreign minister says even if a deal is reached, it doesn't necessarily mean the strait will stay open.
27: Iran's reportedly losing hundreds of millions of dollars each day due to the U.S. Navy's blockade in the strait, but it still managed to sell millions of barrels of oil abroad. That despite claims from the Trump administration that Tehran's economy is in ruins. Part of the cost is higher gas and oil prices, and crude prices are heading higher tonight. This is Trilby Lumberg with the Lumberg Survey says gas prices rose again.
3: Prices are up about 8 cents in the past 2 weeks, and the new price is $4.18.
27: AAA puts the national average at $4.01 a gallon. No winner in Saturday night's Powerball drawing, so Monday's jackpot has grown to at least $905 million. If you go for a one-time payout, you're looking at about $391 million. An evacuation order is in place across parts of the western U.S. and southwest Canada as extremely hot and dry conditions fuel the spread of wildfires in the region. The National Interagency Fire Center is saying 183 fires erupted across the U.S. since Saturday, including 8 large ones. 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
1: Police in Palm Beach County have identified the 19-year-old victim in a deadly shooting as Nigel Beckford. Boynton Beach police say he was gunned down Saturday night and died at the hospital. Beckford had an arrest record, but police are unsure if that had anything to do with his murder. A woman is hospitalized after an alligator bit her arm in Marion County. Florida wildlife officials say she went swimming in Silver River Saturday. Witnesses saw the incident and helped bring her back to shore. The nuisance alligator trapper has been contacted to find the gator. St. Petersburg Police Chief Anthony Holloway defending his department's use of license plate reading flock cameras, saying it's a tool to keep the city safer. Holloway says there are about 50 cameras in the city, which help police find missing people or track vehicles connected to crimes.
2: We're not going to affect your privacy. You have a right to do whatever you want to do, but if a crime is being committed, don't you want me to have the tools available that I can possibly find that person that committed that crime in your neighborhood?
1: There are reports that some cameras have been damaged or cut down in Central Florida. With Florida's News, I'm Kim Tyler.
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5: Got some overnight construction work to tell you about on this check. In Pinellas County, they're working on the 54th Avenue North westbound ramps to Interstate 275. Watch out for the guys in the vests. 62nd Avenue North, also in Pinellas County, both east and westbound at I-275. Going to be crews out there working on some lanes. Adamo Drive in the Tampa area, State Road 60 westbound before Channel Side Drive, there'll be some work. In the Courtney Campbell Causeway westbound before Rocky Point Drive, crews will be out there working on some lanes as well. From the Traffic Center, Marty Gartell, News Radio WFLA.
6: I'm Justin Mosley here with your Max Defender 8 forecast. As we all get back in the swing of things for the work week ahead, we're looking for a hot day of weather with a few thunderstorms that will be in the mix. Our coverage at about 30%, high temperature of 92 degrees. As we head through the rest of the work week, rain chances will be trending even lower. That means more sunshine and more heat. High temperatures in the middle 90s, however, feels like temps will be up near 100 degrees, so slow it down and stay hydrated. That's your weather forecast. I'm Max Defender 8 meteorologist Justin Mosley.
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2: Monday is the first day of school in many Florida counties, including Hillsborough.
3: Superintendent Van Ayers says the new year will bring more hands-on teaching and less screen time for lower grades in Hillsborough. All elementary and middle grades will get field trips, including
4: fourth graders at Mosey and seventh graders will take part in a day of service at the courthouse or our county parks.
3: There's an upgrade for pre-kindergarten.
4: Full school day VPK at no cost for our VPK students.
3: Ayers is celebrating Hillsborough's return to A-grade status. Other Florida districts reopening include Broward, Volusia, and Sarasota. Gordon Bird, Tampa.
2: West Palm Beach Sheriff Rick Bradshaw shares some tips for drivers. He says to be mindful of school buses that are back on the roadways.
5: You can't go ripping around these school buses. And, you know, it's a hefty fine, and you're going to have a big problem, and we're going to watch that. So when you see the school buses stop to let the kids off or get them on, just stop and take your time and have some patience.
2: The sheriff also warns you to watch your speeds in school zones because kids are crossing the pathways on their way to and from class. And keep in mind that many schools around the state have school zones speed cameras that will automatically fine drivers $100 for going more than 10 miles per hour above the posted speed limit. Local governments continue to fight AI data centers in their neighborhood after the Palm Beach County Commission voted down a proposal for a hyperscale data center called Project Tango last month. The county's zoning commission is giving preliminary approval to a one-year moratorium on any new large-scale data centers. But how is that defined?
6: But can't you guys put a better definition to this?
7: We'll look at it.
2: Commissioners said the definition would mean facilities using at least 50 megawatts of electricity. But some are not happy with that, saying it would leave room for developers to discover loopholes. The Zoning Commission will revisit the issue later this month, and the County Commission will consider the moratorium in September. With Florida's News, I'm Kim Tyler.
8: It's Ryan.
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9: Got some overnight construction work to tell you about on this check. In Pinellas County, they're working on the 54th Avenue North westbound ramps to Interstate 275. Watch out for the guys in the vests. 62nd Avenue North, also in Pinellas County, both east and westbound at I-275. Going to be crews out there working on some lanes. Adamo Drive in the Tampa area, State Road 60 westbound before Channel Side Drive, there'll be some work. In the Courtney Campbell Causeway westbound before Rocky Point Drive, crews will be out there working on some lanes as well. From the Traffic Center, Marty Gartell, News Radio WFLA.
10: I'm Justin Mosley, here with your Max Defender 8 forecast. As we all get back in the swing of things for the work week ahead, we're looking for a hot day of weather with a few thunderstorms that will be in the mix. Our coverage at about 30%, high temperature of 92 degrees. As we head through the rest of the work week, rain chances will be trending even lower. That means more sunshine and more heat. High temperatures in the middle 90s, however, feels like temps will be up near 100 degrees, so slow it down and stay hydrated. That's your weather forecast. I'm Max Defender 8 meteorologist Justin Mosley.
11: A new tact. I'm Sue Guzman, Fox News. President Trump is shifting his approach in the conflict with Iran. We have more from Fox's Anita Vogel.
12: President Trump says that Washington is only semi-negotiating with Tehran right now. He's also signaling more emphasis on economic pressure rather than a new military offensive. Trump claims Iran is in very bad economic shape and does not have money to pay its soldiers. This as Iran continues to defy the U.S. by striking more ships in the Strait of Hormuz. Meantime, Oman and Iran are reportedly very close to reaching a deal to manage the waterway. But Tehran is laying out a new set of demands for reopening it. They include ending the war and removing the U.S. naval blockade. We're also learning the Pentagon is asking the U.S. defense industry to ramp up production as stockpiles reportedly run low.
11: Is Iran's supreme leader still alive? There is speculation that he is not. But according to Iran, he is. And they're planning to provide proof, as we hear from Fox's Marianne Rafferty.
13: Iran is reportedly preparing to release proof its supreme leader is alive and healthy. Tehran claiming photos will be published in the coming days. The supreme leader has been in hiding since the U.S.-Iran war began in March. There's been speculation he was hurt or killed in the same airstrikes that killed his father. State media also saying the supreme leader met with Iran's president this weekend to discuss the economy, military, and the ongoing conflict with Israel and the U.S.
11: Happened again. F-16 fighter jets had to scramble to intercept at least two planes violating airspace over President Trump's golf club in Bedminster, New Jersey, Sunday afternoon. The airspace above the club had been temporarily restricted as the venue was hosting the LIV Golf New York tournament with the president in attendance. And five people are dead in an outbreak of flesh-eating bacteria in Louisiana. Health officials urging beachgoers to take precautions as the bacteria thrive in seawater and estuaries and lagoons. 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
1: Miami police looking for a porch pirate seen on surveillance video stealing back-to-school supplies from an apartment. The victim telling NBC 6 News the thief is a lowlife.
2: I'm frustrated because being, like, considerate is back-to-school. He probably have no kids. I don't know, but that's not even the point.
1: The school supplies were for her little sister. The video shows the thief driving away. Monday, the first day of school for many counties, including Hillsborough. Superintendent Van Ayers says the new school year includes more hands-on learning and less staring at screens for the youngest grades.
3: Strengthening early learning by increasing hands-on learning experiences while reducing screen time for students in kindergarten through second grade.
1: Ayers says field trips will be part of every grade from kindergarten through middle school thanks to a 2024 millage referendum. The school district will also offer a full day of voluntary pre-kindergarten. Students in Sarasota, Manatee, Citrus, and Broward counties also return to class Monday. With Florida's News, I'm Kim Batyler.
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6: Got some overnight construction work to tell you about on this check. In Pinellas County, they're working on the 54th Avenue North westbound ramps to Interstate 275. Watch out for the guys in the vests. 62nd Avenue North, also in Pinellas County, both east and westbound at I-275. Going to be crews out there working on some lanes. Adamo Drive in the Tampa area, State Road 60 westbound before Channel Side Drive, there'll be some work. In the Courtney Campbell Causeway, westbound before Rocky Point Drive, crews will be out there working on some lanes as well. From the Traffic Center, Marty Gartell, News Radio WFLA.
7: I'm Justin Mosley, here with your Max Defender 8 forecast. As we all get back in the swing of things for the work week ahead, we're looking for a hot day of weather with a few thunderstorms that will be in the mix. Our coverage at about 30%, high temperature of 92 degrees. As we head through the rest of the work week, rain chances will be trending even lower. That means more sunshine and more heat. High temperatures in the middle 90s, however, feels like temps will be up near 100 degrees, so slow it down and stay hydrated. That's your weather forecast. I'm Max Defender 8 meteorologist Justin Mosley.
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7: Guaranteed human.
8: For the third time in a week, a suspect was shot and killed by deputies in the Tampa Bay area after refusing to put their gun down or firing their weapon. In Pasco County, deputies confronted a 61-year-old man in a domestic violence situation. Sheriff Chris Noko says Enoch Harville refused to drop his weapon and continued to approach deputies with a gun in hand.
9: He came out. He had a shotgun in his hand. The deputies kept ordering, drop the shotgun, drop the shotgun. He then lowered the shotgun, pointed it at the deputies. The deputies then fired their rounds at the suspect, killing him right there.
8: In Polk County, Sheriff Grady Judd says Angel Bowers, who failed to show up in court on a sex charge earlier in the week, was shot after exchanging gunfire with deputies, and he hit a Polk County canine.
10: And they were met with gunfire. And Ace was critically injured.
8: The canine Ace had to have his left front leg amputated. Polk County deputies also shot and killed 46-year-old Larry Riles after he pointed a gun at them. The Black Panthers of Florida, along with Brian's Bridge, held a walk in East Tampa to highlight the rise in gun violence. The event, called Am I Next, is meant to shine a light on neighborhood gun violence, mostly among teens.
11: I lost my son March 4th, 2025 to gun violence. I believe that my son has purpose.
8: Brian's Bridge founder Jessica Jones telling News Channel 8 the walk is a stand against black-on-black violence and raise awareness for mental health and depression in the community. A two-year-old wandered into an Ocoee community pool area, but the gate shut and locked behind the toddler, separating her from her mother, who was unable to open the gate. A passerby heard the mother in distress and jumped in to help. He happened to be Volusia County Sheriff Mike Chitwood, who tells Fox 35 he was enjoying a bike ride on his day off.
12: Okay, there's only one way my butt's getting over that fence, and that was to use my bike as a ladder, because the fence is really high, and in one portion of the fence, there's metal shards that prevent people from going in there.
8: After the sheriff was able to climb the fence, the toddler was safely returned unharmed to her mother. With Florida's News, I'm Kim Batiler.
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14: Got some overnight construction work to tell you about on this check. In Pinellas County, they're working on the 54th Avenue North westbound ramps to Interstate 275. Watch out for the guys in the vests. 62nd Avenue North, also in Pinellas County, both east and westbound at I-275. Going to be crews out there working on some lanes. Adamo Drive in the Tampa area, State Road 60 westbound before Channel Side Drive, there'll be some work. And the Courtney Campbell Causeway westbound before Rocky Point Drive, crews will be out there working on some lanes as well. From the Traffic Center, Marty Gartell, News Radio WFLA.
15: I'm Justin Mosley, here with your Max Defender 8 forecast. As we all get back in the swing of things for the work week ahead, we're looking for a hot day of weather with a few thunderstorms that will be in the mix. Our coverage at about 30%, high temperature of 92 degrees. As we head through the rest of the work week, rain chances will be trending even lower. That means more sunshine and more heat. High temperatures in the middle 90s, however, feels like temps will be up near 100 degrees, so slow it down and stay hydrated. That's your weather forecast. I'm Max Defender 8 meteorologist Justin Mosley.
16: More pressure on Iran. I'm Ted Lindner, Fox News. President Trump Sunday indicating he's prepared to use economic pressure and not military force to try and encourage Iran to agree to an end to the months-long conflict, telling Axios, quote, we're low-keying it. We're only semi-negotiating with them. Just watching the fact that they have no money. This is Iran, though, continues to defy the U.S. by striking more ships in the Strait of Hormuz. Oman and Iran are reportedly close to a deal to manage the waterway. Iran's supreme leader is alive. Well, according to Iran, he is, and they're providing proof. Fox's Marion Rafferty with the details on this for us this morning.
0: Iran is reportedly preparing to release proof its supreme leader is alive and healthy. Tehran claiming photos will be published in the coming days. The supreme leader has been in hiding since the U.S.-Iran war began in March. There's been speculation he was hurt or killed in the same airstrikes that killed his father. State media also saying the supreme leader met with Iran's president this weekend to discuss the economy, military, and the ongoing conflict with Israel and the U.S.
16: This comes amid talks between the U.S. and Iran, though President Trump says he's only semi-negotiating with them. Part of that cost, higher gas and oil prices. Crude prices were headed higher Sunday night. It's Trilby Lumberg with the Lumberg Survey says gas prices rose again.
17: Prices are up about 8 cents in the past 2 weeks, and the new price is $4.18.
16: AAA puts the national average at $4.01 a gallon. Evacuation orders in place across parts of the western U.S. and southwest Canada as extremely hot and dry conditions fuel the spread of wildfires in the region. The National Interagency Fire Center saying 183 fires erupted across the U.S. since Saturday, including 8 large ones. No winner in Saturday night's Powerball drawing. That means tonight, Monday night's jackpot grown to at least $905 million. If you go for a one-time payout, you're looking at about $391 million. The prize ranks as the 8th largest jackpot in Powerball history. 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

0: 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Guaranteed human.
1: Police in Palm Beach County have identified the 19-year-old victim in a deadly shooting as Nigel Beckford. Boynton Beach police say he was gunned down Saturday night and died at the hospital. Beckford had an arrest record, but police are unsure if that had anything to do with his murder. A woman is hospitalized after an alligator bit her arm in Marion County. Florida wildlife officials say she went swimming in Silver River Saturday. Witnesses saw the incident and helped bring her back to shore. The nuisance alligator trapper has been contacted to find the gator. St. Petersburg Police Chief Anthony Holloway defending his department's use of license plate reading flock cameras, saying it's a tool to keep the city safer. Holloway says there are about 50 cameras in the city which help police find missing people or track vehicles connected to crimes.
2: We're not going to affect your privacy. You have a right to do whatever you want to do, but if a crime is being committed, don't you want me to have the tools available that I can possibly find that person that committed that crime in your neighborhood?
1: There are reports that some cameras have been damaged or cut down in Central Florida. With Florida's News, I'm Kim Tyler.
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5: Got some overnight construction work to tell you about on this check. In Pinellas County, they're working on the 54th Avenue North westbound ramps to Interstate 275. Watch out for the guys in the vests. 62nd Avenue North, also in Pinellas County, both east and westbound at I-275. Going to be crews out there working on some lanes. Adamo Drive in the Tampa area, State Road 60 westbound before Channel Side Drive, there'll be some work. In the Courtney Campbell Causeway westbound before Rocky Point Drive, crews will be out there working on some lanes as well. From the Traffic Center, Marty Gartell, News Radio, WFLA.
6: I'm Justin Mosley, here with your Max Defender 8 forecast. As we all get back in the swing of things for the work week ahead, we're looking for a hot day of weather with a few thunderstorms that will be in the mix. Our coverage at about 30%, high temperature of 92 degrees. As we head through the rest of the work week, rain chances will be trending even lower. That means more sunshine and more heat. High temperatures in the middle 90s, however, feels like temps will be up near 100 degrees, so slow it down and stay hydrated. That's your weather forecast. I'm Max Defender 8 meteorologist, Justin Mosley.
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5: Monday is the first day of school in many Florida counties, including Hillsborough.
6: Superintendent Van Ayers says the new year will bring more hands-on teaching and less screen time for lower grades in Hillsborough. All elementary and middle grades will get field trips, including
7: fourth graders at Mosey and seventh graders will take part in a day of service at the courthouse or our county parks.
6: There's an upgrade for pre-kindergarten.
7: Full school day VPK at no cost for our VPK students.
6: Ayers is celebrating Hillsborough's return to A-grade status. Other Florida districts reopening include Broward, Volusia, and Sarasota. Gordon Bird, Tampa.
5: West Palm Beach Sheriff Rick Bradshaw shares some tips for drivers. He says to be mindful of school buses that are back on the roadways.
8: You can't go ripping around these school buses. And, you know, it's a hefty fine, and you're going to have a big problem, and we're going to watch that. So when you see the school buses stop to let the kids off or get them on, just stop and take your time and have some patience.
5: The sheriff also warned you to watch your speeds in school zones because kids are crossing the pathways on their way to and from class. And keep in mind that many schools around the state have school zones speed cameras that will automatically fine drivers $100 for going more than 10 miles per hour above the posted speed limit. Local governments continue to fight AI data centers in their neighborhood after the Palm Beach County Commission voted down a proposal for a hyperscale data center called Project Tango last month. The county's zoning commission is giving preliminary approval to a one-year moratorium on any new large-scale data centers. But how is that defined?
9: But can't you guys put a better definition to this?
10: We'll look at it.
5: Commissioner said the definition would mean facilities using at least 50 megawatts of electricity. But some are not happy with that, saying it would leave room for developers to discover loopholes. The Zoning Commission will revisit the issue later this month, and the County Commission will consider the moratorium in September. With Florida's News, I'm Kimba Tyler.
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13: Got some overnight construction work to tell you about on this check. In Pinellas County, they're working on the 54th Avenue North westbound ramps to Interstate 275. Watch out for the guys in the vests. 62nd Avenue North, also in Pinellas County, both east and westbound at I-275. Going to be crews out there working on some lanes. Adamo Drive in the Tampa area, State Road 60 westbound before Channel Side Drive, there'll be some work. In the Courtney Campbell Causeway westbound before Rocky Point Drive, crews will be out there working on some lanes as well. From the Traffic Center, Marty Gartell, News Radio WFLA.
10: It'll be hot and a little drier for the work week and the first week of school for many of us. Those temperatures today warm up to about 93. Rain chances will increase to just a 30% for a few isolated afternoon thunderstorms, so it stays dry through the morning. First few isolated showers pop up along I-75 early in the afternoon and then drift inland. It's an even lower rain chance for those afternoon showers and storms Tuesday through Friday, with highs staying in the mid-90s. I'm Max Defender 8 meteorologist Amanda Holly.
14: Low-keying it. I'm Sue Guzman, Fox News. President Trump says he's shifting his approach in the conflict with Iran. More from Fox's Anita Vogel.
15: President Trump says that Washington is only semi-negotiating with Tehran right now. He's also signaling more emphasis on economic pressure rather than a new military offensive. Trump claims Iran is in very bad economic shape and does not have money to pay its soldiers. This as Iran continues to defy the U.S. by striking more ships in the Strait of Hormuz. Meantime, Oman and Iran are reportedly very close to reaching a deal to manage the waterway. But Tehran is laying out a new set of demands for reopening it. They include ending the war and removing the U.S. naval blockade. We're also learning the Pentagon is asking the U.S. defense industry to ramp up production as stockpiles reportedly run low.
14: Ukrainian President Volodymyr Zelensky issuing an ultimatum about North Korean troops to be deployed in Russia. Fox's Marianne Rafferty has more.
16: Volodymyr Zelensky is out with a new warning. He says 50,000 North Korean troops could be deployed to Russia to support Moscow's war effort. Ukraine claims a North Korean missile unit has already begun deploying to Western Russia with up to 120 ballistic missiles and six launchers. Zelensky warning Pyongyang is gaining combat experience and Russian aid. Kyiv is seeking more air defenses from the U.S. and South Korea.
14: It's happened again. F-16 fighter jets had to scramble to intercept at least two planes violating airspace over President Trump's golf club in Bedminster, New Jersey, Sunday afternoon. The airspace above the club had been temporarily restricted as the venue was hosting the Live Golf New York tournament with the president in attendance. And five people are dead now in an outbreak of flesh-eating bacteria in Louisiana. Health officials urging beachgoers to take precautions with the bacteria. They are thriving in seawater and in estuaries and lagoons. 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
1: Miami police looking for a porch pirate seen on surveillance video stealing back-to-school supplies from an apartment. The victim telling NBC 6 News the thief is a lowlife.
2: I'm frustrated because being, like, considerate is back-to-school. He probably have no kids. I don't know, but that's not even the point.
1: The school supplies were for her little sister. The video shows the thief driving away. Monday, the first day of school for many counties, including Hillsborough. Superintendent Van Ayers says the new school year includes more hands-on learning and less staring at screens for the youngest grades.
3: Strengthening early learning by increasing hands-on learning experiences while reducing screen time for students in kindergarten through second grade.
1: Ayers says field trips will be part of every grade from kindergarten through middle school thanks to a 2024 millage referendum. The school district will also offer a full day of voluntary pre-kindergarten. Students in Sarasota, Manatee, Citrus, and Broward counties also return to class Monday. With Florida's News, I'm Kimba Tyler.
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6: Got some overnight construction work to tell you about on this check. In Pinellas County, they're working on the 54th Avenue North westbound ramps to Interstate 275. Watch out for the guys in the vests. 62nd Avenue North, also in Pinellas County, both east and westbound at I-275. Going to be crews out there working on some lanes. Adamo Drive in the Tampa area, State Road 60 westbound before Channel Side Drive, there'll be some work. In the Courtney Campbell Causeway westbound before Rocky Point Drive, crews will be out there working on some lanes as well. From the Traffic Center, Marty Gartell, News Radio WFLA.
7: It'll be hot and a little drier for the work week and the first week of school for many of us. Those temperatures today warm up to about 93. Rain chances will increase to just a 30% for a few isolated afternoon thunderstorms, so it stays dry through the morning. First few isolated showers pop up along I-75 early in the afternoon and then drift inland. It's an even lower rain chance for those afternoon showers and storms Tuesday through Friday, with highs staying in the mid-90s. I'm Max Defender 8 Meteorologist. Just Amanda Holly.
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10: Guaranteed human.
11: 78 degrees. Good morning, I'm Chris Trenkman. Your Tampa Bay forecast, mostly cloudy, hot, with just a 20% chance for thunderstorms. High 93. Traffic and your complete forecast from Channel 8 meteorologist Amanda Holly coming up. Our top story at 5 o'clock. It's the first day of school in many Florida counties, including Hillsborough.
12: Superintendent Van Ayers says the new year will bring more hands-on teaching and less screen time for lower grades in Hillsborough. All elementary and middle grades will get field trips, including
13: fourth graders at Mosey and seventh graders will take part in a day of service at the courthouse. Or our county parks.
12: There's an upgrade for pre-kindergarten.
13: Full school day VPK at no cost for our VPK students.
12: Ayers is celebrating Hillsborough's return to A-grade status. Manatee, Sarasota, and Citrus schools also reopen today. Gordon Bird, News Radio WFLA.
11: With school starting back this week, it's time to get kids back into the routines of regular meals after a summer of snacking and grazing. Mallory Carteau with Johns Hopkins All Children's Hospital in St. Petersburg says it starts with a breakfast to give them brain fuel.
14: Something that includes protein, which would be like your eggs or Greek yogurt, maybe some bacon or sausage, and then some fruits and vegetables as well as some whole grains.
11: Carteau also recommends family meals whenever schedules permit, not just for the nutrition, but for the connection. Find out more about back-to-school nutrition by playing our Beyond the News podcast on the iHeartRadio app. There's one more week of early voting left for the Florida primary on August 18th. Election supervisors report mixed results. Alina Garcia says Miami-Dade's early voting turnout has been low.
15: We have like 91,000 ballots cast or 95,000 ballots cast. That's like 7%. That's not enough, guys. We need you to please come out and vote.
11: More people have been voting by mail-in ballots rather than in-person voting. All 67 counties have to offer in-person early voting options through next weekend. The National Hurricane Center has identified three disturbances in the Atlantic that could develop into stronger storms next week. Disturbance 1 is a few hundred miles off Cabo Verde. No development expected in the next 48 hours. The National Hurricane Center gave it a 20% chance of formation through the next week. Disturbance 2 is another tropical wave coming off the west coast of Africa. Gradual developments expected over the next few days, and there is a chance it could form into a tropical depression in the latter half of the week. Disturbance 3 is heading away from the U.S. near Bermuda. A pastor was back on the pulpit Sunday. The Pasco State Attorney's Office dropped four child molestation charges against former Marine, Deputy Sheriff, and School Resource Officer turned preacher Angelo Musicaro.
16: They threw mud on my name, but it washes off. When the truth comes out, it washes off.
11: The head of the Worship Life Church in Newport Richey telling News Channel 8, his arrest in April was a humiliating experience. A popular nature spot could be a casualty of budget cuts in Pinellas County. The county administrator due to present the 2027 budget to the county commission tomorrow. It includes no money for Whedon Island Preserve. The budget proposal also eliminates funding for Shell Key Preserve and for lifeguards at Fort DeSoto and Sand Key. All told, the proposed cuts expected to save $850,000 as the county is facing a $42 million budget shortfall. The Tampa Bay Rays are the hottest team in baseball. They beat the Mariners 4-1 in Seattle for their sixth win in a row. The Yankees lost, so the Rays' lead in the American League East is up to 5.5 games. Tampa Bay traffic and weather coming up. Next news update in 30 minutes. I'm Chris Trankman. 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
3: County crash, I-4 eastbound at Memorial Boulevard. Two left lanes are blocked. Heavy congestion and the on-ramp westbound from Memorial Boulevard also closed. 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
4: It'll be hot and a little drier for the work week and the first week of school for many of us. Those temperatures today warm up to about 93. Rain chances will increase to just a 30% for a few isolated afternoon thunderstorms, so it stays dry through the morning. First few isolated showers pop up along I-75 early in the afternoon and then drift inland. It's an even lower rain chance for those afternoon showers and storms Tuesday through Friday, with highs staying in the mid-90s. I'm Max Defender 8 meteorologist Amanda Holly.
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5: Welcome to the Ryan Gorman Show on this Monday, August 10th. I'm Ryan Gorman with Dana McKay and Chris Trankman from our newsroom. 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It's back to school this week for the Tampa Bay area. And coming up at 5:35, we're going to talk to the chair of the board for the Hillsborough County Early Learning Coalition, Akash Patel, about some of the great work his organization is doing. Plus, we'll get some of your comments from Friday's show, including about my interview with Tampa Mayor Jane Castor. Before we get started, I want to roll out our new website for the show, RyanGormanShow.com. It's very simple to remember, and we've got a lot there for you. So when you get a sec at some point today, you can go right now if you're like super excited about it, or you can check it out later. But you will find everything in one place. 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So you don't have to worry about that. You just go type away.
6: It's very impressive. You did a really good job on
5: Thank
6: this.
5: Thank you very
6: and,
5: much.
6: And I saw when you had started it to what it is now, mm-hmm. and you've made a lot of improvements. It looks really good. I'm very proud of you.
5: Thank you very much.
6: Well, you and ChatGPT.
5: Yes. I am not taking full credit for it. ChatGPT. But this goes to show what ChatGPT could do. Like, I'm not a web designer. I don't know anything about designing a website. So being able to just kind of tell it what I wanted and have it build this thing from the ground up, it's crazy.
6: It is.
5: Scary.
6: And I'll tell you, so you got me thinking about it. So I went on ChatGPT and asked it to kind of just do one for me, because mm-hmm. I used to own DanaMcKayRadio.com. So I tried to do it, and what it started with, I can see why it took you a long time, because you've got to tweak it, and it put all this nonsense on there. And I was like, no, I don't like this. I don't like this. And then I'm like, I don't have time for this right now.
5: Yeah. So I mean, you've got to make.
6: It takes a while.
5: You've got to make adjustments and things like that, but it does it. And what I liked about it, and my apologies to any web designer who might be listening right now, it's awkward when you're trying to build something and you're going back and forth with somebody and they're trying to create it for you, and you're like, I don't really like that. What about this? What about that? With chat, you just tell it, and it doesn't matter.
6: You're not worried about hurting anyone's feelings,
5: exactly.
6: That you don't like their design.
5: Yeah. We also have a section there where you can check

0: sec at some point today. Check it out. I think you'll like it. Again, RyanGormanShow.com, a one-stop shop now for everything tied to the show. All right, Chris, let's get to today's top stories. Good morning.
1: Yeah, if you're on the school bus this morning, you can go right to RyanGormanShow.com.
0: That's exactly right.
1: Check out the day's top stories and what's going on. And of course, what's going on is back to school.
0: It is.
1: Back to school in a number of Bay Area counties and, of course, in counties across the state. So Sarasota, Manatee, Hillsborough, back today. So you can expect traffic
0: Hernando
1: patterns.
0: Too.
1: Oh, well, they have schools up there?
0: They do. They do. And trust me, I remember going back to school in Hernando. They're not thrilled about it.
1: Yeah. You know, that's a good point. I think, I don't know what it was about this summer, but when you talk to kids, they're just like, oh, man, going back to school. Mm-hmm. I remember it being a lot more exciting. And I know Dana talked about this last
0: you
1: week.
0: You liked it? I wasn't a big fan.
1: You know, part of it was going to the store and getting all this new stuff.
0: Mm-hmm. Yeah. That
1: you know,
0: part was cool.
1: Getting
0: mm-hmm.
1: shoes and
0: right.
1: supplies for the schools. And then, like, you get to find out what desk you're going to have. You know, I mean, my school, you had like an assigned desk and the desk opened up and you put all your stuff in the inside the desk.
0: I think I remember early on. Later in like high school. It wasn't
1: not
0: like
1: in
0: that.
1: High school.
0: Yeah.
1: No, I'm talking about for the you know younger kids who take school buses and all that. So that was exciting. But, you know, you talk to parents now, they're like, well, we don't have to do that because you pay a fee to the school. And then the school buys all the supplies, and then, you know, the kids just sort of use those.
0: Is that right?
1: Yeah, for a number of schools.
2: Oh, really? Not at my son's school. Yeah. I went to Target yesterday and spent a small fortune.
0: Did you?
2: Although I will say that my son, he just does not care. And he doesn't care about the school supplies.
0: So lucky.
2: He just wanted to get it over with. And I was also shocked because he had, you know, on the school supply list, pencil case. And I said, all right, pick out a pencil case. And he said, I already have one that I used last year. And I was like, what? You don't need a new one for this year?
0: That's great.
2: And he's used the same backpack for a while.
0: He's very sustainable.
2: He just can't
0: Not
2: be bothered.
0: On purpose,
2: he doesn't care. And then when his dad picked him up last night, he just looks at me and he goes, do I really have to go back to school tomorrow? And I was like, yes, you do, bud. I'll see you after school. Have a great day.
0: What about the pictures? Is they're going to get that early morning
2: he
0: picture?
2: Might. My son doesn't like having his picture taken anyway. Pouts. Yeah.
0: Mm-hmm.
2: So I just am not going to make him do it. But with my daughter, I mean, right up until her last day of high school, she loved all that. She loved the pictures. She loved buying all the new stuff.
0: Yeah.
2: Yeah.
0: Hmm. Chris, what about your kids? Are they excited to go back today?
1: You know, not really.
2: No.
1: I think it's just been like a summer of slacking. You know, they've enjoyed just being really chill. And we had a story about the whole diet thing, like how kids have to get back into the groove of three meals a day.
0: Oh, right.
1: My kids were snacking all the time.
0: Yeah.
1: Like, they're going to be like very frustrated sitting in class. Like, why can't I go and get a bag of chips?
2: Yeah, that sugar craving. My son's going to have a hard time without his honey buns at like, you know, 10 o'clock every morning.
1: That's right. So, you know, there are a lot of adjustments. But I think for some reason, this year hasn't been like, you know, the most positive. In the past, I think they were pretty excited. But
0: mm-hmm.
1: as they get older and they're more aware of stuff, they're starting to realize that, you know what, school is like not my favorite thing.
0: I remember the big thing was like who, and I don't remember when, maybe this wasn't early on in school, maybe it was in the later years, it was who was going to be in your class.
2: Mm. Oh yeah, my that son is all about that. And we went to meet the teacher on Friday, and that's when he kind of would figure out who's in his classes.
0: Mm-hmm.
2: And we thought that one of his friends was walking to the same classroom, and so he was excited, and then the kid went in the other classroom next door. So yeah, and then one of his classes, they put him in an elective that he already took last year, and I thought it was weird on the sheet. I said, didn't you take this last year? And then when we went in, the teacher was like, yeah, you're not supposed to be in this class. So then he was hoping that when they changed that one class out, that he'd end up in a class with some friends, and it didn't work out that way. So yeah, that is the number one thing for him. But at the same time, when he's in the same class with some of these kids, he can be a talker.
0: Right.
2: And I'm like, maybe they separate you guys on purpose because you all talk to each other when you're in the same class.
1: Yeah, it definitely happened to me.
0: Did it?
1: In fourth grade, I had a friend. We sat next to each other. I was not in the same class the next year.
0: Chris Trankman. Mm-hmm. Bad kid in school. And then later on, like when you get to those high school years, then it's like, who's in your class? Where is she sitting?
2: There was one girl who, so when we were at Meet the Teacher, this girl says, oh, hi, Rocco. And then my ex-husband says, that's the girl that likes Rocco. And I was like, oh, all right. Mm. And then when we walked into another classroom a little while later and she was in there, she said it again, hi, Rocco.
0: Wow.
2: And I was like, oh, I guess she does like you. But
0: was she wearing leggings?
2: She was.

0: Good for Rocco.
1: But everyone's wearing leggings. But she had leggings and like a t-shirt on. Like she didn't look like a hussy. Yeah.
0: Got it. That's the key question.
2: Well, you know, I like the fact that some of these districts, like Hillsborough, start on a Monday.
0: Yes.
2: I mean,
0: if you're
2: going to
0: start on a Monday.
2: Yeah, why not? Mm-hmm. I mean, they've been off all these weeks, but
0: Pasco starting on Thursday?
2: Well, that's what I was going to bring up. Okay, tomorrow we got Pinellas and Polk on Tuesday, and then Pasco County on Thursday. Why would you start on a Thursday?
1: Ease them in. Go for two days, and then you get a break.
0: That is a good argument.
1: You know, it is really hard. It's going to be really hard for my son to get up this morning because he's been getting up, you know, 9, 10 o'clock every day.
0: I remember those days. Yeah, it's a big adjustment, that's for sure. All right, let's get to another story this morning, Chris.
2: Well, St. Petersburg considering a special assessment to help pay for fire services if Florida voters approve the ballot measure in November that would cut property taxes. So the city has posted a request for bids from a consultant to help the city put together options for a special assessment fee for city property owners. And it could begin as early as spring of 2028, depending on what voters do with Amendment 3. So the fee would eventually require city council approval. But the problem for St. Pete is they could lose $33 million in property tax revenue beginning in 2028 if the referendum is approved. And that could grow to $54 million as the amendment increases the homestead exemption even higher.
0: Right. And the big issue for St. Pete and why they're looking at this fire fee, and this is not something unique to St. Pete. You're going to see this in cities and counties all across the state. But property taxes fund over half of the fire department's budget for the year. So these are some of the things that, you know, they're trying to figure out. We talked to Tampa Mayor Jane Castor on Friday, and she essentially said, you know, looking at the same stuff over in Tampa. So again, this is happening everywhere.
2: Well, the council chairperson, Lizette Hanowitz, basically said the legislature is defunding the police and fire, even though ultimately it'd be up to the voters. Out of the $229 million they collected in property taxes this year, 76% went to the police department. 11.6 went to some redevelopment areas. The rest goes to the fire department.
0: Right.
2: So that is a huge loss, and how it's made up is going to put a lot of these cities and counties in a financial bind.
0: Yeah, and I asked Mayor Castor. I said, "Hey, you know, I'm hearing from listeners. They say cut the waste, and it should all even out." That they're paying high property taxes and the taxes have gone up and they feel like they need a break and there should be ways to straighten things out without having to cut, you know, fire or police. And you can listen to her response. And I thought it was interesting. She told people, like, go to the website and you can see line by line
2: where
0: the money goes. And that's what I had said a while ago when it comes to this issue. That's what local officials should be saying. Like, they should have it all up on the website. Go look for yourself so you can see where the money is allocated. So again, if you haven't listened to that interview, if you missed it on Friday's show, just go to Ryan Gorman Show on your iHeartRadio app or wherever you listen to podcasts, and you can check it out there. Chris Trankman with today's top stories. Chris, thanks so much.
2: Thank you.
0: When we come back, we'll preview more of what we have coming up for you this morning, including some major drama in the WNBA. We're going to be back with that in 2 minutes here on the Ryan Gorman Show.
3: Polk County crash, I-4 eastbound at Memorial Boulevard. Two left lanes are blocked. Heavy congestion and the on-ramp westbound from Memorial Boulevard also closed. 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
2: Let me run through some more of what we've got coming up for you this morning. The Senate now on their August recess. But before they left, they got a few things done and they left a few things pending. One of the things they got done, they confirmed Todd Blanche as Attorney General. Did a few other things too, but there was some real pushback from some members of the Senate for the decision to go on this August recess without a couple of other things done. I'm going to run through all of that for you at 6:17. We're going to spend quite a bit of time this morning on all the drama in the WNBA. Sophie Cunningham, my favorite WNBA player. It was heartbreaking to see this happen to her.
3: It really, I'm sure game. You were really upset. And now she's at the center kind of two big controversies in the WNBA.
2: I know. She was violently attacked during a game over the weekend. That's how I would describe
3: it. Was pretty violent. It was pretty vicious. Yeah.
2: We're going to run through what happened for you at 6:25. Our Attorney General, James Utmeyer, he weighed in on the whole thing. I'm going to get to that after 7. This guy,
3: usually you don't like it when he weighs in, but I'm sure because it's for her and he's defending her, you're all for it this time.
2: He weighs in on every last little thing.
3: It has nothing to do with the state of Florida, right?
2: Not really. He kind of made it like it could. It's just so ridiculous. So I'll get to that after 7. And then now you have some former NBA players saying they're going to try and play in the WNBA as transgender females.
3: Oh, yes.
2: So we've got that for you. Dana's got that story at 8:25. The WNBA is a mess. And I've been thinking about this all week, and I'm trying to figure out, is it good for the league or bad for the league?
3: Because it's drawing a lot of attention to them and creating interest.
2: Yeah.
3: So, yeah, maybe more people will start watching because they want to see Sophie Cunningham get taken out again.
2: Right. I never want to see that happen again. Things with Iran, not going great. We still have no deal on the Strait. Now Iran has new demands. We'll have our live report from the Middle East and get you caught up on all of that at 6:35. You can listen live all morning long. Just pull up WFLA on your iHeartRadio app and take us with you wherever you go. When we come back in a moment, City of Tampa ranked the second best city in the country on a brand new list. Dana is going to reveal what the list is for next.
4: Incident in St. Pete, 275 southbound between Gandy Boulevard and 54th Avenue North, seeing some emergency lights flashing and lots of brake lights in the area. 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
3: 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A new Wallet Hub survey ranked Tampa as the second best city in the country for pet owners. They looked at pet budget, outdoor pet friendliness, and pet health and wellness, and put Tampa at number two. So we came in with a high number of animal shelters and vets per capita. The study also found that 89% of rentals in Florida allow pets.
2: Wow.
3: Yeah, I thought that was Tampa? A really big number. Yeah, the city has the 10th most dog parks per capita and many dog-friendly restaurants. Tampa was also ranked among the 15 least expensive when it comes to vet and pet care provider costs. And Tampa wasn't the only Florida city on the list. Orlando came in at number 4 and St. Pete at number 6.
2: Yeah, I would say our region is really pet friendly.
3: I think so too. And I've noticed going to different beaches, Fort DeSoto Beach, Venice Beach, they all have like special areas of the beach that are designated for dogs.
2: Right. You see, you know, in just about like every apartment complex, they have the pet waste stations that nobody ever uses, unfortunately, but they have them there. You know, like neighborhoods have stuff. There are a lot of dog parks that you can go to. There are vets all over the place.
3: Oh, yeah.
2: So that's a big thing as, you know, now a former pet owner, but like, I mean, it was definitely an area where when I lived in Carrollwood or I moved to Pinellas Park, like it didn't matter. It was still very pet friendly. And I think that's part of the reason why there are so many pets.
3: I know. Yeah. Because it's easy to have a dog here. Yeah.
2: Yeah. Mm-hmm. When we come back, it's back to school this week for the Tampa Bay area. We're to talk to the chair of the board for the Hillsborough County Early Learning Coalition, Akash Patel, about the work his organization's doing right after news, traffic, and weather here on The Ryan Gorman Show.
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15: Interesting story. New York Times, moderate Democrats now fear that all these DSA radicals are poised to seize their party's presidential nomination in 2028. It's sort of like it's all been happening. They've all been cowering in fear. None of them have the courage to take them on because they know they'll be primaried and kicked out of office like some of their peers. So, but they've known this has been going on. This is, you know, since 2019, you're looking at 250 elected DSA members in 40 states. We are preparing for the next war that is coming, said Jonathan Cowan, the president of the Third Way, leading centrist Democratic group, revealing to the New York Times a new $15 million effort between now and 2028 to discredit Democratic socialism.
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15: I hope you'll join the hundreds of thousands of people who choose confidence over uncertainty. 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
16: 78 degrees. Good morning, I'm Chris Trankman. Your Tampa Bay forecast, mostly cloudy and hot, just a 20% chance for thunderstorms, high 93. Our top story at 5:32. President Trump isn't giving up on his case, accusing a former Olympic athlete of vandalizing the Washington, D.C. reflecting pool.
17: The president was outraged when Jeanine Pirro, the U.S. attorney for the District of Columbia, dropped charges against David Hearn. Hearn was accused of vandalizing the reflecting pool, but Pirro's office said the pool was damaged by shoddy work done by contractors, not Hearn. President Trump is pushing Pirro to reinstate the charges, posting on Truth Social, a National Park Service career employee, a highly credible witness, saw David Hearn act blue in broad daylight vandalize the reflecting pool. The president also said there was a contractor error, but it was very small. By the way, Act Blue is a Democratic political action committee. Jill Nato, Fox News.
16: Israeli Prime Minister Benjamin Netanyahu is formally rejecting President Trump's Gaza Board of Peace plan. Netanyahu says that Hamas must fully demilitarize before any withdrawal of his military could occur. The Palestinian militants have conditionally agreed to the plan, but say Israel continues to sabotage the efforts. Iran's trying to dispel rumors that its supreme leader is no longer alive.
18: Iran is reportedly preparing to release proof its supreme leader is alive and healthy. Tehran claiming photos will be published in the coming days. The supreme leader has been in hiding since the U.S.-Iran war began in March. There's been speculation he was hurt or killed in the same airstrikes that killed his father. State media also saying the supreme leader met with Iran's president this weekend to discuss the economy, military, and the ongoing conflict with Israel and the U.S.
16: Marianne Rafferty reporting. Michigan Democratic Senate nominee Abdul El-Sayed says he hopes former President Barack Obama will campaign for him in November. El-Sayed said he spoke with Obama after winning last week's primary. Tampa Bay traffic and weather coming up. Next news update in 30 minutes. I'm Chris Trankman, News Radio WFLA.
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4: 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Crash before 54th Avenue North, blocking two lanes. 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
22: It'll be hot and a little drier for the work week and the first week of school for many of us. Those temperatures today warm up to about 93. Rain chances will increase to just a 30% for a few isolated afternoon thunderstorms, so it stays dry through the morning. First few isolated showers pop up along I-75 early in the afternoon and then drift inland. It's an even lower rain chance for those afternoon showers and storms Tuesday through Friday, with highs staying in the mid-90s. I'm Max Defender 8 meteorologist Amanda Holly.
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2: Back now here on the Ryan Gorman Show, and joining us in studio, we have board chair of the Early Learning Coalition of Hillsborough County. Akash Patel is with us. Akash, thanks so much for taking a few minutes to come on the show. First of all, give us an overview of what the coalition works on.
25: Well, thank you for having me. So the Early Learning Coalition was established by the legislature in the early 2000s, and we oversee volunteer pre-kindergarten. So okay. VPK is the program 0-4. It's our provider centers, you call them daycare centers, and we give, regardless of your income level, quality access to children on their education.
2: And you've been doing this for quite a while now, correct?
25: Governor Scott, former Governor Scott, now Senator Scott, appointed me as chair 12 years ago.
2: Wow. Talk about the different issues that you've tackled and the growth of the coalition, its reach within the community during your time leading the Early Learning Coalition.
25: Well, Hillsborough County in the last 12 years, as you know, you talked about on your show here, has grown so much.
2: And
25: child affordability, child care affordability has become one of the biggest challenges. We saw that through the pandemic. You and I have talked about it. Mm-hmm. And now you talk about all these children being born, it become, and all these jobs being created, it's a workforce issue. If you don't have great child care, you're not going to be a great leader in your office. Mm-hmm. You're not going to be a great leader in the community. So we talk about third grade reading levels. It's so important. The first, you know, first 1,000 days of your life, you learn to read, and then you read to learn.
2: And really, you're setting your child up for success, and parents are doing it and earlier age. And that's because the information that we have, the data that we have, studies that have been done, it shows how important that is, right?
25: Absolutely. I mean, the stat I use is every dollar you invest into early learning, $7 gets back to you.
2: Wow.
25: Right, and that's all economic issues. That's benefiting services. Our coalition, we oversee, and we saw 9,500 children served in VPK. Right. And 80% of those children graduate and they know how to read by third grade. There are some states, Ryan, that if they look at the third grade reading levels, that's how they determine how many prison cells they're going to have.
2: Wow. That's the correlation.
25: It's an economic development issue.
2: Right, right.
25: A safety issue.
2: We're joined by board chair for the Early Learning Coalition of Hillsborough County. Akash Patel is with us. What are you seeing in terms of support within the community for the work that you're doing?
25: We're legislatively funded. So, you know, as you can imagine, the legislature has a lot of priorities. Unfortunately, we didn't get cut. We're neutral, but costs have gone up. Everything's gone up. So what we're trying to do is raise awareness to the organization. We serve between 20,000 and 30,000 kids total a year. And as you know, all supplies, teacher pay, everything has gone up. So we're asking for that little lifeline to the business community, but not just in dollars, but to volunteer to read, to volunteer to help out. So we are at the Early Learning Coalition, our board of directors, we have 26 other great board members, and we are having a summit, Early Learning Coalition Summit, on September 24th, where we're convening all education leaders to start the conversation. And then following week, October 3rd, we're going to put all the providers, those daycare center leaders, in a conversation, say, what do you need from us? What can we do with our resources? And then we're so fortunate, you know, I tell people all the time, we have 32 NFL teams, and we have a quarterback in Baker Mayfield.
2: Yeah.
25: Baker and his wife, Emily Mayfield, chose our organization before he even took a step in a Buccaneers uniform in a regular season game to be the benefactor of one of his three signature events for his foundation. And that's coming up August 30th. That's called Be the Ball. It's at Topgolf.
2: Cool.
25: They've raised hundreds of thousands of dollars for early learning. And of course, you know, now they're young parents, but they weren't young parents when they started with us.
2: And already at that point, he wanted to get involved with the work that you're doing.
25: Yeah. And now that you know, this on and off the field, it's leadership. Emily Mayfield even came and read to our children.
2: That's
25: and business leaders can do that too.
2: Right. Now, when you talk to those in education, those in childcare, daycares, places like that, what are you hearing from them in terms of their needs?
25: They're wanting, first of all, more opportunities, more centers. Like, if you think about logistics and transportation, traffic is a big deal. Bus routes are a big deal. Some folks don't have cars, right? So they have to figure out how to get to their childcare, pick up, and then go to do their daily jobs. Right,
2: right.
25: And then you think about all the wages of the folks that own provider centers. Wages have gone up, right? I mean, the minimum wage has gone up in the state of Florida, right? So we have 30 other coalitions throughout the state. Hillsborough happens to serve the whole county. And we are, as you know, the third largest coalition in the state.
2: Now, you have a summit coming up. Tell us about that. And then just give us a quick overview one more time of the other events that you have on the way, dates and all of that, so everyone can be aware and check this out and learn more.
25: Yeah, the summits, we're going to announce a blue ribbon council. So unfortunately, as you know, government always has some restrictions around it, being in a political appointment and being on the sunshine laws of the state of Florida. So what our board at our retreat and our CEO, Dr. Fred Hicks, I know you've had on the show, we decided we're going to form a business leaders council called the Blue Ribbon Council. We're going to announce that at the summit, September 24th at 11 o'clock at the Motor Enclave. If anyone wants to come, they can go on our website, elchc.org, and look at tickets, sponsorship, whatever. And learn about what we do and how to get involved, because people want to raise their hands and say, this is going to improve my workforce. That's where I look at it right now. And then we are the benefactor of Be the Ball, which is Baker and Emily Mayfield's foundation, August 30th. And it's a Topgolf from 1 to 5 p.m. And again, it's, you know, sometimes people say, hey, that ticket's out of my price range, or I can't make it on a Sunday because it's a family day. That's okay. We have other opportunities. If you reach out to us, we'll find a day for you to read. We'll find a day for you to come and volunteer, or we'll find a ticket for you at the summit.
2: Perfect. And where can people learn more about your organization?
25: On social media, we're ELCHC, and also on our website, ELCHC.org.
2: All right. Board Chair for the Early Learning Coalition of Hillsborough County, Akash Patel, with us in studio. Akash, thanks so much.
25: Always a pleasure, Ryan. Thank you so much.
2: All right. When we come back in a moment, some of your reaction to my interview Friday with Tampa Mayor Jane Castor, and there's a new proposal for the Rays ballpark. We'll get to all of that next.
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7: St. Pete accident. Have a road ranger out there, and first responder still working a wreck on 275 southbound between Gandy Boulevard and 54th Avenue North. 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
5: I mentioned it earlier in the hour. If you missed my interview Friday with Tampa Mayor Jane Castor, we talked about the Rays ballpark situation, and we talked about the property tax amendments. You can listen to it. 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And we got a comment from Kim on the discussion on the Rays ballpark issue. Here's what she had to say.
6: If I'm paying for the ballpark, I think I need to have free admissions for as long as I want.
5: I tell you what, if the Rays move forward with that plan, there'd be a lot of support for it.
7: Yeah, there absolutely would be. But then they wouldn't make any profit off the whole deal, which is what they're hoping to do.
5: That's the problem. I thought what was interesting about what the mayor had to say when it came to the Rays ballpark issue, because what she had to say on the property tax amendment was basically what you're hearing from local officials everywhere in Florida. There's going to be a big revenue decrease, and that's going to impact services and public safety and all of that. Look, you can agree with her, disagree with her. You can listen to what she had to say by checking out the podcast. But I didn't think there was anything super notable about what she said on the property tax amendment. It was what I expected. What she said about the Rays ballpark issue that I thought was interesting was the lack of detail, kind of confirming the lack of detail that we are still seeing from the Rays. She did not have a breakdown of why the Rays ballpark ballooned, the cost of it, from, you know, that previous ballpark on the Pinellas side of the bay under previous ownership that was going to cost, I think, around $1.3 billion. This one's going to cost $2.3 billion. How it became $1 billion more expensive. Now, I know the roof is part of that, but it's not $1 billion.
7: There's inflation and all that stuff that's happened, too. But so far, all we've seen are a lot of really nice renderings, but no actual plan that breaks down why it's going to cost that much.
5: Yeah, and she said, state of the art, and that's great. Was there any discussion? Maybe we go a little less state of the art, you know, to save
7: maybe
5: taxpayers
7: cut
5: some money.
7: A little bit here and there. Yeah.
5: Hey, if you want to pay for the whole thing, you can go state of the art as you want. But when you're talking about taxpayers paying $1 billion, maybe we have a discussion about that. There is an update on the Rays ballpark deal I wanted to mention real quick. Tampa City Councilman Bill Carlson has a new proposal that he's rolling out. So the old proposal, this is only for the city of Tampa. It doesn't have to do with the county. And the county is really carrying the bulk of this deal. But under the old city proposal, Tampa would take money it already collects and put some of it towards the stadium project. Under this new proposal by Bill Carlson, the way it would work, the Rays mixed-use development would be built. City would capture some of the new property taxes created by that development and then use those dollars for the public infrastructure surrounding it. That's kind of the gist. I'm not going to get into all the different, you know, even when the mayor got into all the different tax things. And
7: it's a little bit difficult.
5: That's essentially how it would work. So we wouldn't be using money that's already being collected. We'd be using money from the mixed-use development once it's built. Now, that plan, I think, would garner more support than the current plan, but it depends on getting that mixed-use development built, generating the expected tax revenue from it. And keep in mind the raise, and this was confirmed by the mayor, they haven't picked a developer yet. So there's a lot that we don't know about that. And with the raise, they seem to want everything up front.
7: Right.
5: Would
7: well, of course they do.
5: Okay with this change? So an interesting new proposal from Tampa City Councilman Bill Carlson. He's rolling it out this week. And it's something, of course, we're going to monitor here on the show. When we come back, is Florida's crackdown on porn backfiring? What Pornhub is saying about the effects of the state's age verification law. Dana has that next.
8: St. Pete accident. Have a road ranger out there and first responder still working a wreck on 275 southbound between Gandy Boulevard and 54th Avenue North. Two lanes blocked. 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

0: Hi, this is Mike Lester with Talon Wealth and the Guarding Your Nest Egg Radio Show, and I have another investment idea for those seeking great returns with limited risk. Recently, we did a structured note for our clients, paying them 18.75% per year for 4 years, and it was great for clients seeking income or growth and principal protection. The note was based on the S&P, gold, and silver, and our clients won't lose principal as long as none of the ETFs are down more than 40% 4 years from when we placed the trade, and the bank guaranteeing them doesn't default. This isn't an offer because we already traded this note and structured notes aren't for everyone. But if you would like to know more about how structured notes work and what we currently have available, call us at 813-797-7000.
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8: I'm Dana McKay with this trending story. Pornhub sent a scathing letter to over 300 politicians across the country last week claiming age verification laws are not protecting children nearly as well as lawmakers promised, and that the laws are actually pushing users towards sketchier websites that aren't safe, rewarding companies that ignore the rules and creating new privacy concerns. Governor DeSantis, Attorney General James Uthmeyer, and more than 30 other Florida lawmakers received those letters. The company called the laws performative, ineffective, and unenforceable. And they say the regulations should focus on putting the responsibility in the hands of parents and parental controls on devices rather than restricting access. Pornhub says that when legitimate adult websites ask for age verification through driver's licenses, facial scans, or financial information, many users just leave and then they search for websites that don't comply with the law.
9: Sounds right.
8: They say the law is rewarding companies that don't play by the rules, giving non-compliant businesses more market share.
9: Yeah, you want to go to a legit, trusted site like Pornhub.
8: Yes, they're a legitimate business providing a legitimate service. They're trying to play by the rules, and they feel like they're getting screwed.
9: Yeah, and I said when this law was passed, there was also the question about how many people would switch to a VPN.
8: Right.
9: Because then you could just try to get around the whole age verification thing. That might be a little on the complicated end for kids who just want to log on and see some porn.
8: Right. But for somebody like you, it works. Right.
9: Right. Yeah. Somebody a little more seasoned at how to navigate the internet, then you could just do that. But for people who just don't want to go through the age verification, they're going to these shady sites, and God only knows what's happening to their phone or their computer
8: when they're doing that. Yeah, Pornhub is running a legitimate business where they're not trying to steal your information.
9: Yeah, exactly. You're probably not going to get malware from Pornhub, but some of these other sites you might. So it's an interesting argument they're making. I don't think it's going to go anywhere. When we come back to start the next hour of the show, it's back to school this week across the Tampa Bay area with 4 local counties starting back up this morning. We'll get to that and a whole lot more after news. news, traffic, and weather here on The Ryan Gorman Show.
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8: Guaranteed human.
13: 78 degrees. Good morning, I'm Chris Trankman. Your Tampa Bay forecast, mostly cloudy and hot, just a 20% chance for thunderstorms, high 93. Traffic and your complete forecast from Channel 8 meteorologist Amanda Holly coming up. Our top story at 6:02. Schools are reopening across Florida this week. That means getting nutrition back on track after the summer.
14: Mallory Carteau with Johns Hopkins All Children's Hospital in St. Petersburg says school meal schedules can be a shock to kids after a summer of snacking.
15: If they've been used to over the summer grazing throughout the day, getting back to eating breakfast, lunch, and then dinner after school might be a challenge.
14: Carteau says students perform better with a strong breakfast, including proteins and whole grains. 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A sandwich on whole grain bread with a fruit or familiar vegetable can do the job. 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
13: Students are returning to school in Hillsborough, Sarasota, Manatee, and Hernando counties this morning. Hillsborough Superintendent Van Ayer says changes for the new school year include less screen time and more hands-on learning into kindergarten and first and second grades.
16: Students will now spend more time reading printed books, writing, discussing ideas, building oral language, literacy, and math skills through active learning.
13: Ayer says the district now has field trips planned from kindergarten through eighth grade. Hillsborough will also offer a full-day VPK program funded by a 2024 referendum. Students in Pinellas and Polk counties return to class tomorrow. Pasco County kids on Thursday. As kids head back to school in a majority of Florida counties, one Florida sheriff has some tips to keep everyone safe.
17: Palm Beach County Sheriff Rick Bradshaw urging caution from drivers when it comes to all the school buses back on the roadways. He says deputies will be out in force watching for people who don't obey the stop arm while kids are being picked up or dropped off. He also urges parents who are driving their children to school to make sure they're left off at a safe spot.
18: We tell the parents, don't stop ahead of time. Let them out and have them cross the street before they get up to where the school crossing guards are to let them across the street.
17: Sheriff also urging patience behind the wheel on this first day of school. He says watch your speed in school zones. Joel Malkin, News Radio WFLA.
13: Florida's election supervisors report mixed results with one more week of early voting before the Florida primary on August 18th. Broward Supervisor Joe Scott says, don't procrastinate.
19: A lot of the local, very important local races are going to get decided in August. So waiting till November shouldn't be an option for anybody.
13: So far, more mail-in ballots have been received than in-person ballots. Early voting ends Sunday, August 16th for Bay Area counties, except for Polk and Pasco, where it ends on Saturday. The National Hurricane Center has identified three disturbances in the Atlantic that could develop into stronger storms, but so far no immediate threats. Disturbance one, a few hundred miles off Cabo Verde, no development expected in the next 2 days. Hurricane forecasters gave it a 20% chance of formation through next week. Disturbance two, another tropical wave coming off the west coast of Africa, development expected over the next few days. There is a chance it could form into a tropical depression. Disturbance three heading away from the U.S., located near Bermuda. The Pasco County State Attorney's Office drops four child molestation charges against the pastor of the Worship Life Church in Newport Richey. Angela Muzicaro said his arrest in April was humiliating, but he returned to the pulpit on Sunday. A canine injured in a deadly shooting in Polk County is marking a milestone in his recovery. The sheriff's office says Ace is coming home. He was shot and critically injured Thursday night when deputies got into a shootout with a man who wound up being killed. Ace was taken to the hospital for emergency surgery, wound up having his left front leg amputated, but he is walking and doing well. Tampa Bay traffic and weather coming up. Next news update in 30 minutes. 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
23: Two accidents on both sides of the bay with lane blockage. I-4 eastbound at Memorial Boulevard, two left lanes are blocked. St. Pete, 275 southbound before 54th Avenue North, two left lanes are blocked. 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
24: It'll be hot and a little drier for the work week and the first week of school for many of us. Those temperatures today warm up to about 93. Rain chances will increase to just a 30% for a few isolated afternoon thunderstorms, so it stays dry through the morning. First few isolated showers pop up along I-75 early in the afternoon and then drift inland. It's an even lower rain chance for those afternoon showers and storms Tuesday through Friday, with highs staying in the mid-90s. I'm Max Defender 8 meteorologist Amanda Holly.
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9: Welcome to the Ryan Gorman Show on this Monday, August 10th. I'm Ryan Gorman with Dana McKay and Karen Curtis from our newsroom. Coming up this hour, drama in the WNBA. My favorite player, Sophie Cunningham, assaulted during a game over the weekend. Dana has that trending story for us at 6:25. Plus, things with Iran not going great. Still no deal on the Strait. Now Iran has new demands. We'll get a live report from the Middle East at 6:35. Before we get to today's top stories, quick announcement. RyanGormanShow.com is up and running. All new website for the show, and it's a one-stop shop for you. So when you go there, you'll see how you can listen live on iHeartRadio. You can watch clips of the show. You can find the podcast. It makes it very easy for you to leave a voice comment for the show, a talk back. Also, it makes it simple for you to text the show. It almost does it for you. In fact, we got a text just a few moments ago. This is just a test of the Ryan Gorman Show website. So to whoever texted that in, the test worked.
8: It worked. We got it. Yeah. I'm very impressed. You did a really good job building this. I know you've been spending a lot of time on it, a lot of time with your BFF ChatGPT working on it. Yes. But it came out really good.
9: All the credit to ChatGPT for making my vision come to life.
8: Yes.
9: I mean, it really is incredible what that can do. It's honestly, as I was doing all of this, I'm like, this is scary.
8: Right. Well, but it's putting a lot of web designers out of business if you can figure out how to do it yourself.
9: Right.
8: I mean, it does take the time, but instead of having to learn code and go through all those clunky, building website things are a pain in the ass.
9: Yeah. Basically, I just said, kind of here's what I want, and then just stepped it through all the different adjustments and changes I want.

0: that out today and bookmark it and all of that. I think you're going to like it. And feedback's welcome. And there's lots of different ways that you can leave feedback on.
1: Right. You can go through the text. You can leave a voice message.
0: You can even email us. It's all there for you. Again, RyanGormanShow.com. Check that out. Now, let's bring in Karen Curtis for today's top stories. Good morning, Karen.
2: Well, good morning to you. Very impressed about your new website.
0: Thank you.
2: Oh, my goodness. So, Boz, school back in session, at least for Broward students. Your website is very homogenous, but school down here is not. You know, some students start today, some start Wednesday, some start Friday. But it's Broward school students today. And this year, the district is launching 9 high schools with Space Florida Academies. That's a new STEM, AI, and entrepreneurship magnet program. Ooh. So very exciting stuff there. There's declining enrollment, however, pretty much across the board. Mm-hmm. And so the district has closed 6 campuses. Schools start on Wednesday in the Keys, Thursday in Miami-Dade. And then, you know, just be mindful of the school buses.
0: Oh, yeah.
2: And, oh, my gosh, please don't speed past them.
0: You're going to
1: get a ticket.
0: That's right.
2: $100 for going more than 10 miles per hour above the posted speed limit in a school zone. So,
0: And in the Tampa Bay area, you've got Hillsborough, Hernando, Manatee, and Sarasota going back today. Also, Palm Beach is going back today. Then tomorrow, it's Pinellas and Polk. And then Thursday, Pasco and Miami-Dade. Now, one interesting thing about Broward County, shortage of school bus drivers. And we're seeing this not just in Broward. It's in counties all across the state. They've got a shortage of 60 to 100 drivers. Fewer routes, more stops, longer rides for some students. I mean, we're talking about
2: AI bus drivers.
0: 650 routes. I wonder how much AI is maybe helping them try to
2: figure
0: it all out with fewer drivers. And look, there are a variety of different reasons for why there are so many of these vacancies. And one of them, I think, is because of these, you know, bratty kids who wants to deal with something like this.
2: Do you have children?
1: No, he doesn't. But I remember a couple of years ago in Hillsborough County, there was a huge issue with the buses being overcrowded and 3 kids sitting on a seat. It was ridiculous how many kids they had to shove on the school buses they didn't have enough space or enough drivers.
0: Right. And then you've got kids acting up.
3: God, which one do you expect me to
4: sick of you? I'm sick of all of this. I'm done with it. I'm gonna start kicking some serious ass. My foot's gonna be so far off your damn ass, it's gonna dangle out your damn nose. I'm done with you. I'm done. God dang it. You like to start. You're no innocent. You're no innocent little angel here. I'm done with this. Done. I've had my fill. I'm done with it. I'm ready to walk off this damn bus right now and let you people walk the home.
0: My favorite bus driver of all time.
1: Yes, it's become a tradition here on the Ryan Gorman Show. First day of school. Now, that bus driver was actually in Ohio.
0: Yeah,
1: that was not a Florida woman bus driver, but
0: epic.
1: I think the sentiment, a lot of bus drivers can probably relate.
0: Oh, yeah.
1: Obnoxious kids.
0: Right,
1: she was done.
0: She's done. She had her fill. She let it be known. It was all captured for us to play over and over and over again. That clip is never going to get old, ever. All right, what else is going on this morning, Karen?
2: So, you know, we need to watch out not only for buses, but electric scooter riders.
0: How many e-scooter accidents are there going to be in e-bike accidents today on back to school?
1: Hopefully not a lot, and hopefully nobody gets seriously injured, but...
0: Yeah,
2: one of our school districts, they tried to stop kids from, 16, from riding their scooter. And they're like, the state and Uthmeyer said, no, you can get a driver's license at 16. So you can't, that rule flies in the face of our laws in the state. So,
0: Yeah, that was Volusia County Sheriff Mike Chitwood, who was like, I'm not going to enforce that rule that they were trying to put into place there.
2: So scooters galore today. And a woman riding one was taken to the hospital Sunday. Yesterday, she crashed into a Miami deputy's cruiser or vice versa, 4:30 in the morning. So it's really early. You can't see them. They go really fast. It was in the area downtown. She was taken to the hospital, stable. The cruiser was dented. The deputy not injured, obviously. But the point is that, there's scooter riders need to follow traffic laws, remain visible, especially in low light conditions. They're very fast. It's scary.
0: What is going on with deputies and police officers lately?

0: just it's insanity. So you've got this woman riding an e-scooter, goes right into the cruiser. You go back to July 22nd. You had an impaired driver traveling the wrong way through a neighborhood, strikes a Tampa Police Department patrol vehicle. Then, like within 72 hours of that incident, you had a driver who fell asleep behind the wheel, crashes into a different police cruiser.
1: Jeez.
0: In South Florida, you had like back-to-back crashes where I think there were like three officers who ended up being injured. I mean, what is going on with people like smashing into police cruisers these days in Florida?
1: Oh my gosh.
0: It's nuts. And with the e-scooters, hopefully there aren't a bunch of incidents, but this is one of those mornings where there's going to be a lot of chaos.
1: Yeah, there's a lot of chaos always on the first day of school in between the people who don't know how to navigate the car line and then all of the kids on the e-scooters and the e-bikes. There's probably kids that got a new e-bike or e-scooter over the summer. It's insane to me.
0: And we probably made it a lot worse because people are going to be at RyanGormanShow.com on their phones on the e-scooters and driving. And, you know, we could have created accidents all across the state. Let's hope that doesn't happen. Karen Curtis with today's top story. Karen, thanks so much.
2: Thank you.
0: Now let's bring in AccuWeather meteorologist Jason Katerina for today's forecast. So Jason, pretty dry day today. With that being the case, let me start with the tropics. Anything we need to know about these areas that the National Hurricane Center is monitoring?
3: They're just keeping an eye on things right now. You know, the opportunity is there for some things to develop, but, you know, we've got the Super El Nino in play, so it does tend to, you know, squash a lot of things, but we are keeping an eye on a couple of things floating through the South Atlantic, making their way westward right now. So we'll keep an eye on those in the coming days. The big high pressure out there in the center of the Atlantic, helping to keep those to the south and for the most part, keeping things from developing. But we'll keep an eye on those over the next week here as they tend to try and develop here and see what happens with them. But yeah, watch out for a shower in the area this afternoon around South Florida for Miami. The high 94 today, so quite warm to kick off the week. Mainly clear tonight, only down to 82. Another hot day tomorrow, partly sunny. A passing morning shower or two, otherwise dry. The high 94 and partly sunny for Wednesday with the high 93. Tampa today, a few widely separated afternoon thunderstorms. More clouds than sun, but hot. The high 93. Down to 79 tonight, 93 again tomorrow with a thunderstorm in spots for the afternoon. Ryan?
0: All right, AccuWeather meteorologist Jason Katerina with us. When we come back, we'll run through today's top business stories, plus the Senate now on their August recess. But before they left, they got a few things done and left a few things pending. We'll get to that in 2 minutes right here on The Ryan Gorman Show.
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5: Two accidents on both sides of the bay with lane blockage. I-4 eastbound at Memorial Boulevard, two left lanes are blocked. St. Pete 275 southbound before 54th Avenue North, two left lanes are blocked. 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
3: The PGA has ended any faint hope that the struggling LIV Golf competition could ever strike a deal with its rival. PGA Tour CEO Brian Rolapp tells Bloomberg there's no merger and no conversations. LIV Golf has faced potential bankruptcy after Saudi Arabia withdrew its backing earlier this year. Wall Street is watching inflation this week. Investors will get fresh readings on consumer and producer prices, with the July inflation reports taking center stage. This comes after last week's surprisingly weak jobs report eased expectations for the Federal Reserve to hike rates. Ahead of this, S&P futures are rising 11 points. However, Dow futures are down 35. And Airbnb had its biggest single-day stock rally in more than 5 years on Friday after boosting its annual revenue forecast for a second time this year. Airbnb's optimistic outlook suggests travel demand remains healthy. Expedia and Priceline parent Booking Holdings also signal confidence ahead. Courtney Donahoe, Bloomberg Radio.
2: All right, now let's get to another top story we're covering this morning. The Senate confirmed Todd Blanche as Attorney General in a 50-49 vote early Saturday. Louisiana Republican Bill Cassidy provided the key vote to get it done. You had Susan Collins and Lisa Murkowski oppose the nomination, and with Mitch McConnell unable to do his job right now.
4: He's still recovering.
2: Yep, the president couldn't lose another Republican vote. The Senate also passed a stopgap bill to fund the federal government through December 11th and help avert a shutdown before the midterm election. It was bipartisan 90-6 vote. The measure now heads to the House. They have to act before federal funding expires on September 30th. The House scheduled to return from its August recess on August 31st to consider the bill. Nobody wants a shutdown before the midterms, so they'll get something done. I mean, last thing you want to deal with is that when, you know, all these politicians, they want to be out campaigning.
4: Right, yeah.
2: Trying to get reelected. Senate Majority Leader John Thune facing backlash after the Senate recessed without passing the Save America Act. Florida Senators Rick Scott and Ashley Moody called for canceling the August recess over it. And then Congressman Byron Donalds, who of course is running for governor, back to push for filibuster changes that would require senators to hold the floor to block legislation. I don't know what Scott and Moody, why they wanted to cancel the recess over it. They don't have the votes to change the filibuster rules. They're not there. So you could cancel the August recess all you want.
4: It's not going to help.
2: It's not going to do anything. It doesn't matter. It felt a little performative to me. Again, I've said this before, the votes just aren't there for this. But, you know, the outrage and stuff, you see senators like Rick Scott and Ashley Moody say, they just kind of emphasizing that they are super, super, super for it.
4: Right.
2: Letting their constituents know they're all in favor of it. But, you know, there's nothing you can do about it. When we come back, drama in the WNBA, an incident during a game on Saturday becomes racial. Dana has that trending story next here on The Ryan Gorman Show.
5: Two accidents on both sides of the bay with lane blockage. I-4 eastbound at Memorial Boulevard, two left lanes are blocked. St. Pete 275 southbound before 54th Avenue North, two left lanes are blocked. 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
4: 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Things got nasty between the Indiana Fever and the Chicago Sky during a WNBA game on Saturday. The Sky's Dejounte Carrington was assessed a flagrant 2 foul and ejected from the game during the first quarter after she intentionally hit the Fever's Sophie Cunningham as she attempted a layup. Carrington took her arm and hit her in the face from behind, knocking her to the ground. You can see the video on X at Ryan Gorman Show. Brutal. It was really brutal. And then Carrington stood on the bench with her mouth open in disbelief. And later she went on X and said, "White privilege at Indiana Fever." So later, Sophie Cunningham told reporters, "This has nothing to do with race. Last year, I did the same thing and I got kicked out and I deserved to get kicked out. There's no reason to even play that card."
2: Couple things. First of all, it was heartbreaking for me to see my favorite player, Sophie Cunningham, attacked on the court like that.
4: Yeah, it was pretty brutal.
2: It was a rough shot she took right to the face. Now, here's the thing. This all comes after Sophie Cunningham makes those comments about protecting girls and women's sports.
4: Yeah, about the trans women playing in the WNBA.
2: Right. You wonder, did that have anything to do with the way this foul was conducted? Because this wasn't a basketball play, okay? If you watch it, and again, you can see the video at Ryan Gorman Show on X, Dejounte Carrington had no chance at the ball, and she did, the way she swung her arm down right into Sophie Cunningham's face, that wasn't a play. There was no question that was a flagrant two. I mean, no question. And then for her to go and post white privilege after the play, now you're bringing race into it. There is a problem in the WNBA, and I'll tell you right now what it is, and a lot of people won't say this, but I will. There's a reverse racism issue going on in the WNBA.
4: Right, and we've seen this before, too, with Caitlin Clark.
2: Yeah, yeah, and it's clear that you have a lot of these black players in the WNBA who feel like, you know, they've been a part of this league and they have built it to where it is now, and they resent Caitlin Clark and Sophie Cunningham getting all the attention that they get. I think that is absolutely a thing. You also have a very liberal league, and so if somebody like Sophie Cunningham comes out and says what she said about the transgender issue, they don't like that. And this is a freaking mess. I mean, the only thing I can't tell is whether or not it's good for the league, because the league is getting so much attention
4: right
2: because of this. I can't tell if it's actually negatively impacting the league or helping propel the WNBA to even greater heights because more people are interested in what's
4: right
2: going on.
4: Sometimes the bad publicity can be a good thing because more people are going to be paying attention to what happens.
2: Right. But it was, I thought, an egregious foul. It was an unnecessary foul. There was intent behind it. There's no question about that. And then to post white privilege, I don't even know what that means. anybody would have been kicked out. Sophie Cunningham said...
4: She got kicked out for doing the exact same thing, clip has gone viral.
2: Yep. So, coming up in the 7 o'clock hour, of course, our Attorney General, James Utmeyer, had to weigh in and put himself right in the middle of all of this. I'll get to that at around 7:17, and then we'll get to the latest on the transgender issue with WNBA in the 8 o'clock hour. So, lots more on this throughout the morning. When we come back, things with Iran not going great. No deal on the straight. Now, Iran has new demands. We'll get a live report from the Middle East after your local news, traffic, and weather here on the Ryan Gorman Show.
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12: 77 degrees. Good morning, I'm Chris Trankman. Your Tampa Bay forecast, mostly cloudy, hot, just a 20% chance for thunderstorms and a high 93. Our top story at 6:34. President Trump says he's focusing on economic pressure on Iran rather than more military strikes.
13: Trump claims Iran is in very bad economic shape and does not have money to pay its soldiers. This as Iran continues to defy the U.S. by striking more ships in the Strait of Hormuz. Meantime, Oman and Iran are reportedly very close to reaching a deal to manage the waterway. But Tehran is laying out a new set of demands for reopening it. They include ending the war and removing the U.S. naval blockade. We're also learning the Pentagon is asking the U.S. defense industry to ramp up production as stockpiles reportedly run low.
12: Anita Vogel reporting. Todd Blanche will be the next attorney general. The Senate confirmed the acting attorney general after weeks of debate with a handful of Republicans in opposition. Early Saturday, the Senate voted 50-49 to approve Blanche, with Republicans Susan Collins of Maine and Lisa Murkowski of Alaska joining Democrats in opposition. Russia says 13 people have died in Ukraine has conducted a bold attack inside Russian territory.
14: The head of the Tatarstan region says a massive drone attack from Ukraine targeted industrial and civilian facilities in Nizhnekamsk. That city's home to oil refineries and a petrochemical plant. Ukraine has battered Russian oil facilities on a near daily basis in recent months. The campaign's eaten into refining capacity and unsettled the Russian public. Ukrainian President Volodymyr Zelensky says it's to force Russian leader Vladimir Putin to the negotiating table. Russia has also regularly hit Ukraine with missiles, glide bombs and drones, causing thousands of civilian casualties. Jonathan Savage, Fox News.
12: Taylor Farms is recalling food items containing jalapenos over possible salmonella contamination. It comes after the California-based company pulled lettuce linked to the ongoing cyclospora outbreak. Tampa Bay traffic and weather coming up. Next news update in 30 minutes. I'm Chris Trankman. 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
5: Two accidents on both sides of the bay with lane blockage. I-4 eastbound at Memorial Boulevard. Two left lanes are blocked. St. Pete 275 southbound before 54th Avenue North. Two left lanes are blocked. 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
18: It'll be hot and a little drier for the work week and the first week of school for many of us. Those temperatures today warm up to about 93. Rain chances will increase to just a 30% for a few isolated afternoon thunderstorms, so it stays dry through the morning. First few isolated showers pop up along I-75 early in the afternoon and then drift inland. It's an even lower rain chance for those afternoon showers and storms Tuesday through Friday, with highs staying in the mid-90s. I'm Max Defender 8 meteorologist Amanda Holly.
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24: 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Now Trump needs a fighter as strong as Steele. Kevin Steele will stand side by side with President Trump to pass the SAVE Act, end taxpayer benefits for illegal aliens, and fully fund ICE. The other guys, guys, they bend and break the second the squad comes squawking. 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So don't send President Trump the other guys. Send him Steel. 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
0: I'm Kevin Steel, and I approve this message.
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2: Back now here on The Ryan Gorman Show, and let's bring in ABC News correspondent Jordana Miller coming to us live from Israel this morning. Jordana, some interesting developments over the weekend. It looked like maybe we were getting close to a deal on the Strait late last week. Now, seems like that's not happening anytime soon based on Iran's new demands. Tell us about that.
3: That's right. Iran has really upped the ante, and now they're putting demands on the table that, by the way, they had put on the table as a condition to talk about limiting their nuclear weapons program. Now they want the United States to meet all these demands just to open the Strait of Hormuz. Which shows a change, really kind of an emboldened, a bold change in Iran's strategy. The Iranians are now asking that the United States unfreeze billions of dollars, that they lift those sanctions that would allow Iran to sell oil and gas on the public market, right? PS at elevated, at the elevated prices from this war. You know, they're asking for an absolute end to the war and also reparations, right? They want the United States to pay Iran for rebuilding costs, right? And we heard about some kind of rebuilding fund that the United States said they weren't going to give money to, but maybe others in the Gulf would. Mm-hmm. It's unclear if it's the same thing. But the problem here, Ryan, is that Iran has realized that the president, in some ways, is desperate to reopen the Strait of Hormuz. And now they've not only dug their heels in on what they were asking, but they've upped their demands to see what they can get before, you know, they even, you know, talk about negotiations to end or limit their nuclear weapons program. That's just not even anywhere on the table right now. And I think it's really concerning. On the flip side, I think the president in his first kind of response to this, I think he has, for the first time, instead of coming back with threats and this and that, he's basically said, you know what, we're hanging tight. You know, the blockade is working. It's really putting a crunch on Iran's economy, which is true. And we're just going to lay low. And suddenly the president doesn't look as desperate. And he's saying, hey, time's on our side. You want to fool around with these demands? That's okay. We're not really going to engage. And I think that's also a smart way to deal with it. But we're at another point where mm-hmm. opening the Strait of Hormuz, it just doesn't look like it's going to happen around the corner.
2: Something else that happened over the weekend, Yemen's Iranian-backed Houthi terrorist group, they conducted another attack. What is going on there, and how does that potentially complicate things in the region?
3: So the Iranian rebel group that works out of Yemen, the Houthis, they have been firing on and off at Saudi positions in the, you know, Bab el-Mandeb Strait. Forcing the Saudis to turn around cargo vessels. They've also been firing on Saudi-backed positions in Yemen. Remember, there's a civil war there going on. Mm-hmm. Until recently, there was a kind of ceasefire, right? The West and the Saudis support the former government of Yemen, which has been basically forced to evacuate and leave the capital and some of the other major parts of Yemen. And so we saw the Houthis fire on those positions and fire again on Amacor, which is one of the Saudi gas and oil facilities, actually hitting also a port that are it's run by the Saudi-backed Yemenese government. So they've really upped the ante here. And again, I think it's part of Iran's pressure tactic on the West. And it's driving the Saudis to really lobby against a larger war because they are, you know, they're directly getting hit. They also ran into the arms of, a new kind of defense pact with Turkey and Pakistan that was signed in Mecca over the weekend. But I would say that it's really something just on paper because less than 24 hours later, as I said, the Houthis attacked a Saudi gas and oil infrastructure, and not a finger lifted by Turkey or Pakistan to help its new ally.
2: All right, ABC News correspondent Jordana Miller with all the latest from the Middle East this morning. Jordana, really appreciate it. Thanks so much.
3: Talk soon.
2: All right, when we come back, we're a little over a week away from the Florida primary election. We're going to run through the key races to watch when we check in with the publisher of Southeast Politics, Janelle Irwin Taylor, next here on The Ryan Gorman Show.
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5: Two accidents on both sides of the bay with lane blockage. I-4 eastbound at Memorial Boulevard, two left lanes are blocked. St. Pete 275 southbound before 54th Avenue North, two left lanes are blocked. 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
9: Some people are all talk, but conservative farmer Wilton Simpson gets the job done. That's why 61 Florida sheriffs, 24 former Cattlemen Association presidents, and Governor Ron DeSantis all agree. We need Republican Wilton Simpson for Commissioner of Agriculture. They endorse him because Wilton's done the job before. Safeguarding our food supply? He got it done. Conservative Wilton Simpson banned hostile nations, including China, from buying Florida farmland. Standing with our farmers and against overdevelopment, he got it done. Conservative Wilton Simpson increased farmland preservation by 243%. Expanding Florida's wildlife corridors, he got it done. Conservative Wilton Simpson created the Florida Wildlife Corridor Program and conserved 18 million acres of Florida land, including thousands of acres of working farmland. Wilton Simpson is a conservative workhorse who gets the job done. A proven conservative farmer endorsed by Ron DeSantis. Wilton Simpson for Commissioner of Agriculture. Paid for by Wilton Simpson, Republican for Florida Commissioner of Agriculture.
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2: Let's bring in the publisher of Southeast Politics, Janelle Irwin Taylor. You can find all of her work and a whole lot more at southeastpolitics.com. You can also follow her on X at Janelle Irwin FL. So, Janelle, we're a little more than a week out from the Florida primary election. Let's start with the statewide races. Any primaries there worth keeping a close eye on?
10: Not really.
2: I
10: mean, obviously the governor's race, like, it's politics, never say never, but, you know, you've got Byron Donalds on the Republican side who has massively outraised everybody. I'm pretty sure he has more money than all of the candidates combined. You know, it's just hard to see him not being victorious in this GOP primary.
2: Yeah, it's really how much
10: significant margin.
2: How much does he win by? Because we've heard from Lieutenant Governor Jay Collins and former House Speaker Paul Renner. They all claim they're doing better than the polls indicate. Well, we'll see in a week.
10: And we talked about this, what was it, last week? I don't know. The days all blur together these days. But, you know, the salt shaker test with this Jay Collins poll that came out a little while ago that was just complete and total BS. Like, he is not at 30%. So that is definitely more a question of how much does Byron Donalds win by, not does he win. And then on the Democratic side, you have a similar situation with David Jolly, who's, you know, pretty much got the Democratic nomination on lock, even though you have a lot of Democrats who aren't exactly excited about having a former Republican at the top of the ticket.
2: What about the Democratic primary race in the Senate race? Trying to pick a Democrat to go up against Senator Ashley Moody. Anything there between Vindman and Nixon?
10: So here's where national trends come in, right? Because on paper, it looks like Alex Vindman is far and away the front runner here, that Angie Nixon is not going to gain any traction at all. And, you know, if I were a betting person, this is Florida, I think that we're going to see that as the outcome, that Alex Vindman wins by a decent margin. It might not be a total blowout, but with everything that we've seen with these more progressive candidates, some even so-called Democratic socialists winning races all across the country ever since Zohran Mamdani's victory in New York earlier this year, you know, you kind of got to question how much momentum these more kind of leftist candidates are going to get in a state like Florida. Now, the party doesn't want that to happen because the calculus is that in a general election, those who are further left are going to get crushed in a conservative state, and that a more moderate Democrat, like somebody like David Jolly in the governor's race or Alex Vindman in the Senate race, will perform better on a general ballot than they would on a primary ballot. So we'll see what happens there, but it looks like Alex Vindman probably has that on lock.
2: And then real quick, and we're joined by Southeast Politics publisher Janelle Irwin Taylor, top congressional primary races to watch.
10: So there's just not enough time to go through them all. So Congressional District 14 in Tampa, that's Kathy Castor's district. That's probably one of the more shockingly competitive races. Mid-decade redistricting shifted that into Republicans' favor slightly. So this is the first time in decades that she's going to have to face a competitive general election. And there are quite a few Republicans running for the nomination to face her. Kevin Steele, he's a state representative. He abruptly bowed out. So it's looking like Mike Beltran is probably the front runner there. So we'll see what happens with that. We also have a really interesting primary happening down in Naples, which is not really any of your listeners, but it's CNN called it a clown show of candidates.
2: This is the Madison Cawthorn race and all these hodgepodge of misfits.
10: Yes, Illinois. You got Cawthorn from North Carolina. Like, I mean, it's just, it's getting nuts. Congressional District 16, which now covers several counties, Sarasota County, parts of Pinellas County, parts of Hardy County, all of Manatee County. I mean, it's just this, if you ever want an example of gerrymandering, there it is. That's an interesting race. You've got a very competitive Democratic primary down there. The winner of that's likely to take on Sidney Gruters, who, of course, her husband is Joe Gruters, the chair of the RNC. So that's worth watching. But yeah, there's not a South Florida has Congressional District 22 that's worth watching. Again, a very competitive Republican primary that's seen some pretty pretty nasty barbs flying back and forth, especially among the Republicans in that race. So, yeah, a lot of stuff to keep an eye on across the state.
2: Yeah, a bit more action in the primary contests in these congressional races than the statewide races. Southeast Politics publisher Janelle Irwin-Taylor with us again. You can find all of her work and a whole lot more at southeastpolitics.com. Make sure you check that out. Janelle, thanks so much.
10: Thanks for having me.
2: When we come back, a Florida sheriff's deputy reprimanded over a texting while driving ticket. Dan is going to explain why in a moment here on the Ryan Gorman Show.
5: 275 looking good southbound coming over the Howard Franklin Bridge. Damn, slowing down before Gandy Boulevard, like really to a stop right now. This is from a crash from about an hour and a half ago approaching 54th Avenue North. They opened up one extra lane, so now just a left lane block, but still very heavy volume. And then you're looking good all the way out towards the Sunshine Skyway Bridge. Crash in Polk County, I-4 eastbound. Appears all eastbound lanes are shut down at Memorial Boulevard. I'm Pat Largo, News Radio, WFLA.
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25: I'm pro-Trump conservative Republican Mike Beltran. 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I'm pro-Trump conservative Republican Mike Beltran, candidate for Congress, and I approve this message.
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28: I'm Dana McKay with this trending story. The Palm Beach County deputy who went viral after he accused a woman with one hand of texting and driving has been reprimanded over the incident. So this happened back in May. We talked about it when it happened. He pulled her over and said, "I saw you with your phone in your right hand. You were texting." And she lifts up her arm and you can clearly see she does not have a hand.
2: No right hand.
28: So she said, "Maybe I should just go on my way." And he insisted that he saw her with the phone in her hand texting. And then it got even worse.
29: "You did not have a phone in your hand.
30: I did not.
29: Hand to God, you did not have a phone in your hand.
30: Hand to God.
29: The other hand to God, you did not have a phone in your hand.
30: Hand to God.
29: Cool. You have your driver's license, registration,
28: yes,
29: insurance.
28: I do. other hand to God? The other one? The one that she doesn't have?
2: Whoops.
28: So he ends up giving her a $116 ticket anyway. Mm. The whole thing was tossed out of court for obvious reasons, and a commander lodged a complaint against the officer for misunderstanding the legal elements needed to establish that someone is texting and driving, meaning that she needed to have a hand.
2: That's right.
28: So after an investigation, Sergeant sided with the commander who filed the complaint. The officer was officially reprimanded. Now, some people, after this happened, when her video went viral, were calling for him to be fired. But he remains on the job.
2: This is one of those things where you got it wrong. Just own it in the moment. Don't give her a ticket. Yeah. I mean, shouldn't have a hand.
28: Should have been like, sorry, go on your way.
2: Yeah, my bad. When we come back to start the next hour of the show, it's back to school this week across the Tampa Bay area and South Florida. Multiple school districts starting back up this morning. We'll get to that and a whole lot more after news, traffic, and weather here on the Ryan Gorman Show.
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2: Guaranteed human.
18: 77 degrees. Good morning, I'm Chris Trankman. Your Tampa Bay forecast, mostly cloudy and hot, with a 20% chance for thunderstorms. High 93. Traffic and your complete forecast from Channel 8 meteorologist Amanda Holly coming up. Our top story at 7:03. It's the first day of school in many Tampa Bay counties, including Hillsborough.
19: Superintendent Van Ayers says the new year will bring more hands-on teaching and less screen time for lower grades in Hillsborough. All elementary and middle grades will get field trips, including
20: fourth graders at Mosey and seventh graders will take part in a day of service at the courthouse or our county parks.
19: There's an upgrade for pre-kindergarten.
20: Full school day VPK at no cost for our VPK students.
19: Ayers is celebrating Hillsborough's return to A-grade status. Manatee, Sarasota, and Citrus schools also reopen today. Gordon Bird, News Radio WFLA.
18: With schools starting back this week, it's time to get kids back into the routines of regular meals after a summer of snacking and grazing. Mallory Carteau with Johns Hopkins All Children's Hospital in St. Petersburg says it starts with a breakfast to give them brain fuel.
21: Something that includes protein, which would be like your eggs or Greek yogurt, maybe some bacon or sausage, and then some fruits and vegetables as well as some whole grains.
18: Carteau also recommends family meals when schedules permit, not just for the nutrition, but for the connection. Find out more about back-to-school nutrition by playing our Beyond the News podcast on the iHeartRadio app. There's one more week left of early voting for the Florida primary on August 18th. Election supervisors report mixed results. Alina Garcia says Miami-Dade County's early voting turnout has been low.
1: We have like 91,000 ballots cast or 95,000 ballots cast. That's like 7%. That's not enough, guys. We need you to please come out and vote.
18: More people have been voting by mail-in ballots rather than in-person voting. All 67 counties have to offer in-person early voting options through next weekend. The National Hurricane Center has identified three disturbances in the Atlantic that could develop into stronger storms next week. Disturbance one's a few hundred miles off Cabo Verde. No development expected in the next 48 hours. Hurricane forecasters gave it a 20% chance of formation through next week. Disturbance two is a tropical wave coming off the west coast of Africa. Gradual development expected over the next few days. And there is a chance it could form into a tropical depression. And disturbance three is heading away from the U.S. near Bermuda. A pastor was back on the pulpit Sunday. The Pasco State Attorney's Office dropped four child molestation charges against former Marine, Deputy Sheriff, and School Resource Officer turned preacher Angela Musicaro.
3: They threw mud on my name, but it washes off. When the truth comes out, it washes off.
18: The head of the Worship Life Church in Newport Richey tells News Channel 8 his arrest in April was a humiliating experience. A popular nature spot could be a casualty of budget cuts in Pinellas County. County Administrator due to present the 2027 budget to the County Commission tomorrow. It includes no money for Whedon Island Preserve. The budget proposal also eliminates funding for Shell Key Preserve and for lifeguards at Fort DeSoto and Sand Key. All told, the proposed cuts expected to save almost $850,000. The county's facing a $42 million budget shortfall if Amendment 3 passes, and it could affect future budget considerations. The Tampa Bay Rays are the hottest team in baseball. They beat the Mariners 4-1 in Seattle for their sixth win in a row. The Yankees lost, so the Rays' lead in the American League East is up to 5.5 games. Tampa Bay traffic and weather coming up. Next news update in 30 minutes. I'm Chris Trankman. 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
5: All lanes are blocked in Polk County, I-4 eastbound at Memorial Boulevard. They are letting traffic by on the right-hand shoulder. Be prepared for heavy slowdowns. 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Stuck in traffic? 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
9: It'll be hot and a little drier for the work week and the first week of school for many of us. Those temperatures today warm up to about 93. Rain chances will increase to just a 30% for a few isolated afternoon thunderstorms, so it stays dry through the morning. First few isolated showers pop up along I-75 early in the afternoon and then drift inland. It's an even lower rain chance for those afternoon showers and storms Tuesday through Friday, with highs staying in the mid-90s. I'm Max Defender 8 meteorologist Amanda Holly.
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2: Welcome to the Ryan Gorman Show on this Monday, August 10th. I'm Ryan Gorman with Dana McKay and Chris Trinkman from our newsroom. Coming up this hour, Florida's Attorney General James Utmeyer weighs in on the DeJounte Carrington, Sophie Cunningham, WNBA incident, issuing a threat to the league. I'm going to have that for you before 7:20. Plus, Hunter Biden speaks out about his father's battle against cancer. Dana has that trending story at 7:25. 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

0: Florida. You have Broward County, Palm Beach, Martin, and St. Lucie counties all going back today. Collier County tomorrow, Polk and Pinellas counties starting tomorrow, along with Hernando. And then a couple of these like outlier Thursday starting days for counties like Pasco and the biggest one, Miami-Dade County.
1: You know, I'm torn on that because I feel like kids should probably start fresh on a Monday.
0: Yeah.
1: But Dana brought this up earlier. Kind of dip your toe in.
2: Yeah.
1: Have 2 days to get settled and then you really start up next week. That might not be a bad way to go about it either.
2: Right. Well, especially for kids like my son who have been staying up all night playing video games all summer and not getting up until 10, 11 o'clock in the morning to let them adjust to the new sleep schedule. Let the parents adjust. Let the teachers adjust. Have 2 days. Yeah. Dip your toe in and then take a break and then start on Monday.
0: Dip your toe in. Come on.
1: Not buying it, Chris?
0: No. You know what? First of all, we're in Florida, okay? It's not like anybody's going to school barefoot in the snow uphill both ways, okay? Why not just start on Monday and get them going? And why do we have all these schools starting at different days, at different times? I mean, these are all the public school districts. Can't the state just come out and say, look, let's do it on this day, either Monday or whatever you want, okay? It can be Tuesday or whatever.
1: That makes more sense, probably.
0: But to have like 3 or 4 different start days
1: for all these counties. It's very confusing. Even you just got confused. Hernando County goes back today, not tomorrow. So, I mean, it's hard to keep track of all of this. It really is. We took our back to school picture this morning. So this is kind of becoming a tradition now where we do the whole holding up a sign thing.
2: Yes, and you look very unhappy to be going back to school, Ryan. And somebody on our Instagram or on our Facebook at Ryan Gorman Show, Tina said, Ryan needs a snack and a nap already.
1: Damn right.
2: Based on the look on your face. Yeah, so again, the picture is on our Instagram and Facebook. And then, you know, I did it as how many days of work we've done because for the kids, it's first day of school. But for me, I put my 8,127th day of work. And for you, I put 7,328th day of work. And LB said, pretty pathetic, Ryan, that you have worked less days than Dana and you've been the host of the show longer than she's been on the show. Taking that many days off, people are going to think you're a government worker. But I did it like total working days throughout our careers. And I'm 6 years older than Ryan.
1: See?
2: So that's why. That's why I did the math. Although I will say that Ryan does take a lot of time off more than I do.
1: And I love every minute of it.
2: I know you do.
1: One thing that everyone will notice when they look at our back to school pictures, again, on Instagram and Facebook, you can follow us there at Ryan Gorman Show, is that Dana is wearing leggings.
2: I violated the dress code.
1: Big controversy in Hillsborough County.
2: But it's cover. It's like almost to mid-thigh. I don't think I'm
1: it's not quite a mid-thigh.
2: No,
1: put your
2: not.
1: Arms straight down and does your sweater. Yes,
2: no, it does
1: Chris,
2: not.
1: I can't say
2: it
1: no. Yeah. Oh, your no, your hands
2: doesn't.
1: Go well below the sweater. That is inappropriate attire.
2: I'm not wearing a crop top.
1: We're going to send you straight to our boss's office so he can have a talk with you.
2: So he can look at me in my leggings.
1: That is awkward for principals, right? If like a student gets sent to the principal's office because of their attire, like a female student.
2: Of course. Of course it
1: check
2: would be.
1: The student out and say,
0: did that ever happen when you were going to school that somebody got sent to the principal's office because of their outfit?
1: Change or something?
2: Yeah. So I would get in trouble. So I went to a Catholic school.
1: Happened to Dana.
2: I went to, but I had a nun that would inspect our uniforms. But I went to a Catholic school, and we had to have our skirts a certain length, and all the girls would do it. We would roll up the skirt to make it a little shorter, you know, show a little bit more leg, and I would get in trouble for
1: every
2: it
1: time.
2: All the time. Yeah,
0: yeah. In a Catholic school, I can see that there.
1: Yeah. Did you get the ruler on the knuckles? I did not.
2: No, okay. No. I'm not that old. Okay. They stopped that practice.
0: Yes.
2: Yeah.
0: Well, it's interesting how these trends kind of come and go. Like right now, the girls are taking it, right? With all this, you know, scrutiny of the leggings. I remember it was like the baggy jeans, baggy pants. And there were concerns that people were wearing those types of, you know, blue jeans and then wearing them below their waist with like their
2: underwear
1: showing. Right. I do remember that.
0: And they were considering uniforms in schools to you know, prevent that sort of thing. But, you know, I just don't recall it being like such a huge controversy where parents are like, you know, reversing decisions of the school board over, you know, the clothes kids
1: today.
0: Wear. Yeah, exactly. It's a different deal today.
1: Mm-hmm.
0: So the Florida Department of

0: Health has reported another death caused by the dangerous warm water bacteria Vibrio vulnificus, also known as the flesh-eating bacteria. So the first death happened in late July. A patient in Palm Beach County succumbed to the illness. And then in an August 6th update to the statewide data, the Department of Health revealed another person has died from the disease, this time in Marion County. Two people confirmed to have the flesh-eating bacteria, one between the ages of 60 and 64, another between 70 and 74. So it occurs naturally in coastal areas with warm, brackish water. Cases happen during the summer with the warmer water. Most people, though, get it by eating raw or undercooked shellfish, especially oysters. But you are warned to not go into warm coastal waters with open wounds because you can get infected that way.
1: I think they're having a problem along the Gulf Coast in Louisiana with that right now, too. But you've got the flesh-eating bacteria in the water. There was another alligator attack over the weekend. I don't know if you saw that. A woman swimming, an alligator bit her arm. Luckily, it sounds like she's going to survive. I mean, the latest I had read was that she was taken to a hospital, and hopefully she'll make it from that alligator. It was a big one, 9 feet, 8 inches. So why anybody's going in any body of water anywhere in Florida, I have no idea.
2: Yeah, I have no idea. And when I was in Massachusetts, I went paddleboarding with my cousin. There's a little lake down the street from her house, and there's no alligators in there. So I posted pictures, and I said, I won't do this in Florida. And a bunch of people gave me a hard time about it. Like,
1: really?
2: Oh, yeah, saying, oh, I was born and raised in Florida. Why won't you go paddleboarding here? And I said, because there's freaking alligators. and then speaking of the whole flesh-eating bacteria thing, I fell off the paddleboard, and I got a mouth and face full of water. It got up my nose. It was disgusting.
1: Was it gross water?
2: Oh, it was nasty. Mm. And I said to my cousin, I'm like, is there bacteria in this water? Like, have you? And she said she goes online and checks the pond, like the levels of the water all the time. Like, they monitor it. Yeah. And she said, no, you're safe. You're good.
1: But you're really rolling the dice. But you said you were eating salad too. I mean,
2: I did. Yes.
1: Really living on the edge.
2: Yeah. I'm fine. I'm good.
0: Well, we got those amoebas too.
1: Yeah.
0: You know, if you're in warm lake water.
1: That's why I don't go anywhere.
0: You can get that, you know, brain illness from the amoebas. So we've got all kinds of dangers out
1: there. That's why you ultra processed food.
2: Sit in your apartment and hang out with Chat GPT.
1: Yeah. That's right. All right. Chris Trankman with today's top stories. Chris, thanks so much.
0: Thank you.
1: When we come back, Florida's Attorney General James Utmeyer weighs in on that big WNBA incident that took place over the weekend, issuing a threat to the league. I'm going to have that for you in 2 minutes here on the Ryan Gorman Show.
3: All lanes are blocked in Polk County, I-4 eastbound at Memorial Boulevard. They are letting traffic by on the right-hand shoulder. Be prepared for heavy slowdowns. 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
1: Florida Attorney General James Utmeyer threatened to charge WNBA players with assault and battery if they hit Sophie Cunningham here in Florida.
2: Just her, right? She's the only one that's protected. All right. Well,
1: thank you.
2: This is one you can get on board with.
1: Yep. Thank you, Mr. Attorney General, for protecting my favorite player, Sophie Cunningham. The Chicago Sky's Dejanae Carrington received a flagrant 2 foul and was ejected after a clothesline to Cunningham's head left her on the floor with a bloody mouth during a game on Saturday. Carrington then posted white privilege on social media after returning to the locker room. So this was the big WNBA controversy over the week. Actually, there were a couple of them, but this is the one that's making a lot of headlines this morning. You can see the video of the assault, and that's what it was. It was an assault.
2: When she did it well, to the other woman, it was foul, but it wasn't an assault.
1: It is what it is. You can see the video of the incident on our X. Just follow us there at Ryan Gorman Show. Now, there are no WNBA teams in Florida, so I'm not sure how that would work. And also, I mean, if we're being honest, what is he going to start charging, like, baseball players if the Marlins get in a brawl or the Rays get in a brawl?
2: Hockey players.
1: I mean,
2: everyone would be going to jail.
1: It's just freaking ridiculous. I mean, the Attorney General here in Florida, like, is there any story that he doesn't want to try to inject himself in the middle of?
2: If it's controversial, he will interject himself. I mean, this isn't even anywhere near Florida. No, they don't even play in Florida.
1: No, but he weighed in and made a bunch of headlines.
2: And he got your attention.
1: He got my attention. This is one where, yes, protect Sophie Cunningham at all costs. Later in the show, in the 8 o'clock hour, we're going to talk about the other WNBA controversy having to do with former NBA players now trying to get into the league as transgender women.
2: That's awesome. And
1: the whole thing. What a mess that league has become. When we come back, Hunter Biden speaks out about his father's battle against cancer. Dana has that trending story next here on the Ryan Gorman Show.
3: Crash on Memorial Highway at State Road 60 eastbound, approaching 275, one center or right-hand lane block, but that's definitely causing some heavy congestion. 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
2: 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Hunter Biden did an interview with the BBC on Friday and revealed his dad, former President Joe Biden's prostate cancer has spread and that he's in a lot of pain. Hunter got emotional describing his dad's current condition.
17: The only thing that I say about my dad, about his health right now, is I wish he would complain more, because it's not good. The cancer has spread. It's metastasized into his bones and further. It's very painful. And it's very debilitating in many respects. But he's still out there. He's still doing this thing that is, he so believes in this country.
2: Yeah, he went on to talk about why Joe is still out there, you know, doing speeches and stuff like that, which I think most of us think he probably shouldn't be out doing that. And just how difficult it's been to watch what his dad is going through.
1: He also admitted what he put his dad through, you know, during the course of his life, acknowledging, like, yeah, I made it a lot harder on my dad.
2: Right. Yeah, everything. Absolutely.
1: Hunter Biden's been everywhere lately.
2: He really has. He loves the attention. He just eats it all up and he speaks his mind.
1: He says
2: whatever he's thinking about. He's very honest about stuff.
1: He's not afraid of answering questions about, you know, what he was up to all those years, whether it was the drugs or anything else. And I think he challenge Don Jr. to a fight?
2: I believe he did, yes. Would you pay to see that?
1: I would pay to see
2: that.
1: Yeah,
2: absolutely.
1: Damn right. When we come back, a big murder trial set to start today, and an old school social media website looks to make a comeback. Our national correspondent Rory O'Neill going to have those reports for us and a whole lot more after your local news, traffic, and weather here on the Ryan Gorman Show.
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0: 77 degrees. Good morning, I'm Chris Trankman. Your Tampa Bay forecast, mostly cloudy and hot. Just a 20% chance for thunderstorms. High 93. 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President Trump isn't giving up on his case accusing a former Olympic athlete of vandalizing the Washington, D.C. reflecting pool.
20: The president was outraged when Jeanine Pirro, the U.S. attorney for the District of Columbia, dropped charges against David Hearn. Hearn was accused of vandalizing the reflecting pool, but Pirro's office said the pool was damaged by shoddy work done by contractors, not Hearn. President Trump is pushing Pirro to reinstate the charges, posting on Truth Social, a National Park Service career employee, a highly credible witness, saw David Hearn in broad daylight vandalize the reflecting pool. The president also said there was a contractor error, but it was very small. Jill Nato, Fox News.
0: Israeli Prime Minister Benjamin Netanyahu is formally rejecting President Trump's Gaza Board of Peace plan. Netanyahu says Hamas must fully demilitarize before any withdrawal of his military could occur. The Palestinian militants have conditionally agreed to the plan, but say Israel continues to sabotage the efforts. Iran is trying to dispel rumors that its supreme leader is no longer alive.
21: Iran is reportedly preparing to release proof its supreme leader is alive and healthy. Tehran claiming photos will be published in the coming days. The supreme leader has been in hiding since the U.S.-Iran war began in March. There's been speculation he was hurt or killed in the same airstrikes that killed his father. State media also saying the supreme leader met with Iran's president this weekend to discuss the economy, military, and the ongoing conflict with Israel and the U.S.
0: Marianne Rafferty reporting. Michigan Democratic Senate nominee Abdul El-Sayed says he hopes former President Barack Obama will campaign for him in November. El-Sayed says he spoke with Obama after winning last week's primary. Tampa Bay traffic and weather coming up. Next news update in 30 minutes. I'm Chris Trankman, News Radio WFLA.
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3: Accident in Pinellas, 19 southbound at Sunset Point Road with heavy congestion. And in Hillsboro, crash on Martin Luther King Jr. Boulevard at South Kingsway Road. 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
4: It'll be hot and a little drier for the work week and the first week of school for many of us. Those temperatures today warm up to about 93. Rain chances will increase to just a 30% for a few isolated afternoon thunderstorms, so it stays dry through the morning. First few isolated showers pop up along I-75 early in the afternoon and then drift inland. It's an even lower rain chance for those afternoon showers and storms Tuesday through Friday, with highs staying in the mid-90s. I'm Max Defender 8 meteorologist Amanda Holly.
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1: Right now, let's bring in our national correspondent, Rory O'Neill, here on the Ryan Gorman Show. His report brought to you by Mark Spain Real Estate. So, Rory, this Tupac murder trial set to begin today. I got to be honest with you. I completely forgot this was going to be happening. Give us the backstory to who's at the center of this.
28: Yeah, so the guy going on trial, as you said, jury selection starting today in Las Vegas. He's Dwayne D. Davis, or Keffy D., as he's known. 63 years old now. That's the remarkable thing. Mm-hmm. But all this did happen back on September 7th, 1996. And the cops in Las Vegas will tell you, this was a cold case. It was going nowhere until a couple of years ago when Keffy D comes out with a book essentially describing his involvement in the shooting. Remember that back in September of 96, Tupac was in the passenger seat of a car being driven by Death Row's Suge Knight. Suge was injured, but sadly, Tupac was killed in the shooting when this white Cadillac pulled alongside. Someone in the back of the Cadillac opens fire. Well, in the book, Davis says he's the guy, he had boasted, bragged, claimed he's the guy that handed the gunman the gun. And based on that and some other interviews he's given, that's how this prosecution is moving forward.
1: Now, I guess he's saying that it was a bunch of nonsense. It was just an attempt to sell books.
2: Yeah, that's what his attorney is saying. That's kind of his defense
1: that's
2: now.
1: That's going to be his defense.
28: That's the defense. That it was a ghostwriter. He co-wrote it. And all he did was he gave 10 pieces of information to the actual writer of the book. And that the writer of the book then fabricated everything. And he says he's never read the book, by the way. Yeah, it's I don't know. It seems like a tall mountain for the prosecution to climb here. But when you've got a guy admitting to it, you know, for the sake of the Shakur family, you got to be like, all right, I guess we better pursue this investigation anyway. It doesn't sound like they're going to have a whole lot of hard evidence. Mm-hmm. And by the way, I think this suspect is like the only guy still alive from when this shooting happened.
2: Yeah, I think there were four people in the car, and he's the only one that's still alive. The other three are now dead. And I also remember when we did this story when he was first, arrested and his book came out.
1: Yeah.
2: That he has all kinds, like a collection of all the newspaper articles and just every single thing that's been written about this case. He saved it all. So, I mean, that right there, I think, shows you like he had a really big vested interest in all of this, and he's been saving it all this time, and he got away with it for 30 years.
1: Yeah. There's no murder weapon. There's no, you know, getaway vehicle. There's no surveillance video. Like, I just don't know that they're going to be able to make this case. And I guess there was no statute of limitations on this, I'm assuming.
2: Murder?
28: Right? Not on murder.
1: Yeah. Not on murder. So, and that's what he's, because he handed the weapon. He's not saying he's the one who killed Tupac. Right.
28: He's the guy that handed the weapon to the guy in the back seat, who, when they pulled alongside Tupac and Suge Knight's car, boom, that's where they shot. And they were going, talk about the 90s. Remember, Tupac and Suge were going from a Mike Tyson fight to a Vegas club where Tupac was supposed to be performing.
1: Yeah, I'm not sure they're going to be able to pull this conviction off. I have my doubts.
2: Yeah, we'll see what happens. It does seem a little bit difficult to prove, but
1: I wouldn't be surprised if it's true that he was the one who handed the weapon to the guy who killed Tupac.
2: He could get away with putting it in a book, and he wanted to make some money off of it.
1: Exactly.
28: Well, you also, but who else could it be? Kind of a thing too. Like if the four guys in the car are all dead.
1: Yeah.
28: Yeah, and he's the only one left alive. Like, well, pal.
2: He was definitely involved in some way.
1: I had to run his freaking mouth. Idiot. We're joined by national correspondent Rory O'Neill. Is MySpace coming back? Another social media network? I mean, we have enough.
2: We got to get on it. Yeah, let's come on. MySpace.com/Ryan Gorman Show. Let's get on it.
1: God.
28: I think they can find a niche. I've been saying that. We need the AARP version.
1: Doesn't Tom have better things to do these days?
2: Right, well, is Tom still alive?
28: It's not Tom. I think they do want to see if they can find a narrow path, because everyone's getting frustrated with the algorithm that we're seeing now on Facebook and stuff. Look, if I go search for lawn sprinklers in Google, my Facebook feed is nothing but lawn sprinklers for a month. And you're like, I bought this thing a month ago. Why am I still getting lawn sprinkler ads? And then there are people in your feed like, who is this guy? Whereas if you could find a way to simplify it, less algorithm, more just, okay, it's an ad like you're seeing on a newspaper page.
1: Yeah.
28: Then maybe this can work again. Would you bring back the nostalgia factor? Plus, you can personalize it. It's a lot more music focused than Facebook ever was. And might be sort of a bridge between Facebook and something more music motivated like TikTok or YouTube.
1: Yeah, Facebook and Instagram suck. I mean, I see accounts I'm not following. I don't know where they're popping up from. I don't see the people who I am following. And the algorithm changes so quick. Yesterday, I happened to be on Instagram real quick, and I watched a video. I don't even know where it came from. It just popped up, and it was these little black cub bears. They were playing. They like took over a little backyard, and I watched the whole video.
2: Now you have nothing but
1: now
2: bear
1: it's nothing
2: cub
1: but
2: videos.
1: Bear videos. Yeah,
2: it's ridiculous.
1: It's so stupid.
2: It really is. No, I watched a video.
28: 3 hours later.
2: I watched a video of a recipe for ground chicken cutlets, and now my entire ground chicken cutlets. I'm making ground chicken cutlets because it's in my feed. It's in my head.
1: Yeah, maybe MySpace is onto something. That they simplify it and take that algorithm out of it. Rory O'Neill, our national correspondent with us. Rory, thanks so much.
28: Hey, thanks, Ryan.
1: All right, when we come back in a moment, still no deal on the Strait, and now Iran has new demands. We're going to check in with our White House correspondent, John Decker, for the latest in a second here on the Ryan Gorman Show.
3: Accident in Pinellas, 19 southbound at Sunset Point Road with heavy congestion. And in Hillsborough, crash on Martin Luther King Jr. Boulevard at South Kingsway Road. 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
1: 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So, John, Iran not cooperating. Not only is there no deal on the Strait, now they have new demands. How has the president responded to this development over the past 24 hours?
30: Well, the president hasn't really responded. You're right. New demands, demands that are unreasonable, reparations for the military operations, which have taken place since late February. In addition to that, you'd see Iran still control a portion of the Strait of Hormuz. These are non-starters, obviously, mm-hmm. for the U.S. And as a result, you know, it means that there's no diplomatic solution that is imminent to end the ongoing military operations against Iran. And as a result, the Strait of Hormuz remains shut down. That's what these talks were all about. So no simple deal where Iran says, okay, we'll reopen the Strait of Hormuz. They say, we'll open the Strait of Hormuz, but only if you do the following things. And all of those things that they've put forward are non-starters.
1: It sounds like the president, based on some comments that he gave to Axios, is going to continue to move forward with the blockade, but it doesn't sound like another large wave of strikes or anything like that is imminent. And you wonder if that has to do with some of these reports that the chairman of the Joint Chiefs, General Dan Kane, telling the president that, you know, continuing airstrikes alone really not going to change the dynamic there in Iran. And there have been a lot of reports about our weapon stockpiles. I mean, the administration has denied that they are getting low, but you've got the deputy defense secretary telling industry leaders, defense industry leaders, they need to move it with the production of different weapons capabilities.
30: So yeah, obviously there's concern. Speeding up production. And the president has met with some of these leaders in the Oval Office just in the course of the past few weeks, telling them essentially the same thing, speeding up production. But even if you speed up production, we're talking about a situation where we have replenished all of the necessary armaments that have been depleted, but that won't be until something like 2030, years from now, even with this production level being sped up by companies like Raytheon, which make the Patriot missile. So we're back where we were, you know, when these talks began in earnest between negotiators from Iran and Oman, and the Strait of Hormuz essentially remains shut down. And as a result of that, oil prices remain high, gas prices remain high all across the country.
1: Last question for you real quick. What's on the president's agenda today?
30: The president, as things stand today, and I think this will change, by the way, Ryan, right now he doesn't have any open events, none in which we'll see the president, hear the president, but he is swearing in Todd Blanche, the new attorney general. I think that that event will open to the press, and that's where we likely will hear from the president.
1: All right. Our White House correspondent, John Decker, with us this morning. John, thanks so much. We'll talk to you tomorrow.
30: Thanks, Ryan.
1: All right. When we come back, we've got something brand new for you to check out, and we think you're going to like it. I'll tell you what it is next, right here on the Ryan Gorman Show.
3: Very slow goes due to a disabled vehicle in St. Pete, 275 southbound around Gandy Boulevard. One, possibly two right lanes are blocked. 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
16: Today's Market Watch is courtesy of Wesley Chapel Lexus. When you think Lexus, think Wesley Chapel Lexus.
1: Wall Street opens this morning after finishing a strong week, with the S&P 500 closing at a new record high on Friday. The Dow gained about 150 points. The S&P rose 0.6%, and the NASDAQ jumped more than 1%. Investors pretty much shrugged off a surprisingly weak July jobs report, betting that it reduces the chances of another Federal Reserve rate hike. This morning, futures are mixed. The S&P and NASDAQ a little bit higher. The Dow slightly lower.
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0: In a race this big, with everything on the line, when President Trump needs reinforcements, you don't send in the other guys, you give him Steele. Kevin Steele, a proven conservative. Steele worked with Governor DeSantis to pass voter ID, lower insurance costs, and pass one of the toughest immigration laws in America. Now Trump needs a fighter as strong as Steele. Kevin Steele will stand side by side with President Trump to pass the SAVE Act, end taxpayer benefits for illegal aliens, and fully fund ICE. The other guys, they bend and break the second the squad comes squawking. Not Steele. Steele stands with Trump and will help save America. Kevin Steele, the only proven conservative ready to win in November. So don't send President Trump the other guys. Send him Steele. Vote Kevin Steele for Congress Tuesday, August 18th.
4: I'm Kevin Steele, and I approve this message.
0: Paid for by Kevin Steele for Congress.
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5: 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You can check out all the stories that we talked about every morning. 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You can find all of our social media accounts and follow us everywhere right from one spot. You can also meet the team. Most of us.
6: Yeah, some people, you know, didn't finish their homework assignment.
5: We will get to that. 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We think you're really going to like it. It's pretty easy to navigate, I think,
6: it
5: right?
6: It is. It's very easy to navigate. I think you did a great job. And the cool thing is that you did it all using ChatGPT work.
5: Yeah.
6: Ryan is not a web designer, He didn't pay someone a whole bunch of money to do this. He just told ChatGPT what he wanted. So it's really cool. I mean, I know you've spent, you know, a couple of weeks on it doing nothing else.
5: 2 weeks, like, but on and off, you know what I mean? We're not talking about like 2 weeks straight or anything like that. I'm still doing a show every day. I think that's another reason to check it out. You can see kind of what ChatGPT can do.
6: Yeah, it is pretty incredible.
5: Crazy. So again, RyanGormanShow.com. When you get a sec this morning, make sure you check that out and feel free to leave us a voice comment or text or shoot us an email and let us know what you think about the site. When we come back, it's back to school this week across the Tampa Bay area and South Florida. Multiple school districts starting back up this morning. We'll get to that and a whole lot more after news, traffic, and weather here on the Ryan Gorman Show.
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6: Guaranteed human.
0: 78 degrees. Good morning, I'm Chris Trankman, your Tampa Bay forecast. Mostly cloudy and hot, just a 20% chance for thunderstorms, high 93. Traffic and your complete forecast from Channel 8 meteorologist Amanda Holly coming up. Our top story at 8:02. Schools are reopening across Florida this week, and that means getting nutrition back on track after the summer.
9: Mallory Carteau with Johns Hopkins All Children's Hospital in St. Petersburg says school meal schedules can be a shock to kids after a summer of snacking.
10: If they've been used to over the summer grazing throughout the day, getting back to eating breakfast, lunch, and then dinner after school might be a challenge.
9: 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A sandwich on whole grain bread with a fruit or familiar vegetable can do the job. 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
0: Students are returning to school in Hillsborough, Sarasota, Manatee, and Citrus counties this morning. Hillsborough Superintendent Van Ayers says changes for the new school year include less screen time and more hands-on learning in kindergarten, first, and second grades.
11: Students will now spend more time reading printed books, writing, discussing ideas, building oral language, literacy, and math skills through active learning.
0: Ayers says the district now has field trips planned from kindergarten through eighth grade. Hillsborough will offer a full-day VPK program funded by a 2024 referendum. Students in Pinellas, Polk, and Hernando counties return to class tomorrow. Pasco County kids return on Thursday. As kids head back to school in a majority of counties across the state, one Florida sheriff has some tips to keep everyone safe.
12: Palm Beach County Sheriff Rick Bradshaw urging caution from drivers when it comes to all the school buses back on the roadways. He says deputies will be out in force watching for people who don't obey the stop arm while kids are being picked up or dropped off. He also urges parents who are driving their children to school to make sure they're left off at a safe spot.
13: We tell the parents, don't stop ahead of time. Let them out and have them cross the street before they get up to where the school crossing guards are to let them across the street.
12: Sheriff also urging patience behind the wheel on this first day of school. He says watch your speed in school zones. Joel Malkin, News Radio WFLA.
0: Florida's election supervisors report mixed results with one more week of early voting before the Florida primary on August 18th. Broward Supervisor Joe Scott says don't procrastinate.
14: A lot of the local, very important local races are going to get decided in August. So waiting till November shouldn't be an option for anybody.
0: So far, more mail-in ballots have been received than in-person ballots. Early voting ends Sunday, August 16th for many Bay Area counties, except for Polk and Pasco, where it ends on Saturday. The National Hurricane Center has identified three disturbances in the Atlantic that could develop into storms next week. Disturbance one, a few hundred miles off Cabo Verde, no development expected in the next 48 hours. Hurricane forecasters gave it a 20% chance of formation through next week. Disturbance 2 is a tropical wave coming off the west coast of Africa. Gradual development is expected. And the third is a tropical disturbance heading away from the U.S. near Bermuda. The Pasco County State Attorney's Office drops four child molestation charges against the pastor of the Worship Life Church in Newport Richey. Angelo Musicaro tells News Channel 8, his arrest in April was a humiliating experience.
15: He took away a citizen's freedom, put him in chains, not just handcuffs, but with shackles on my feet, stripped me down naked, humiliating experience.
0: The former Marine, deputy sheriff, and school resource officer turned preacher was back on the pulpit on Sunday. A canine injured in a deadly shooting in Polk County is marking a milestone in his recovery. The sheriff's office says Ace has gone home. He was shot and critically injured on Thursday when deputies got into a shootout with a man who ended up killed. Ace was taken to the hospital, had emergency surgery, and had his left front leg amputated. But he's walking and recovering well. Tampa Bay traffic and weather coming up. Next news update in 30 minutes. I'm Chris Trankman, News Radio WFLA.
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21: Much better flow now on 60 eastbound coming off the Veterans Expressway southbound by the airport. 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I'm Pat Largo, News Radio, WFLA.
22: It'll be hot and a little drier for the work week and the first week of school for many of us. Those temperatures today warm up to about 93. Rain chances will increase to just a 30% for a few isolated afternoon thunderstorms, so it stays dry through the morning. First few isolated showers pop up along I-75 early in the afternoon and then drift inland. It's an even lower rain chance for those afternoon showers and storms Tuesday through Friday, with highs staying in the mid-90s. I'm Max Defender 8 meteorologist Amanda Holly.
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5: Welcome to the Ryan Gorman Show on this Monday, August 10th. I'm Ryan Gorman with Dana McKay and Karen Curtis from our newsroom. Coming up this hour, remember Doge, that thing that was supposed to save taxpayers a ton of money? Well, there's a new report out on it, and it's pretty eye-opening. I'm going to have that for you before 8:20, plus the WNBA dealing with multiple controversies right now, including a push by former NBA players to join the league as transgender players. Dana has that trending story at 8:25. Right now, let's bring in Karen Curtis for today's top stories. Good morning, Karen.
23: Well, good morning. Lots of parents probably listening, taking kids to school, and the kids are either on the bus or with their parents or walking or taking e-bikes, but be careful out there. Mm-hmm. We have school back in South Florida. This would be in Broward. And then also you've got school back in Citrus, Manatee, Sarasota, Hillsborough. Students heading back in Broward, Palm Beach, and the district is launching 9 new school space Florida Academies. That's a STEM, AI, and entrepreneurship magnet program. It's pretty cool. But also, there's been cutbacks in schools because they've had a lot of decline in enrollment, so there's a lot of reconsolidation mm-hmm. going on. But again, watch the school bus stops and really watch the zones
5: yeah.
23: because it's expensive if you do go through there.
5: Oh, absolutely. And you've got school zone cameras, school bus cameras all over the place at this point, and more continuing continue to go up. There have been some cities and counties that have kind of scaled back on that, but it seems like a number of them, they did like a pause, and now they're bringing them all back.
6: Yeah, they figured it out. And I think some of the tickets are up to $225, I think, for the school bus one. Yeah.
5: We have our back-to-school picture. If you want to see it, it's on Instagram and Facebook. You can follow us there at Ryan Gorman Show. It's, you know, what everybody does these days, where you hold up the sign with some writing on it.
6: Yeah, our likes and dislikes.
5: Mm-hmm. Ryan, it's about what you would think.
6: Yeah, Ryan likes being left alone.
5: Yep.
6: And he dislikes people.
5: 100%. Yeah. Could not be more accurate.
23: Wow.
5: Nailed it. And Dana wearing inappropriate clothing on the first day of school.
6: I'm wearing leggings. I wanted to test the policy.
5: Yeah, which Hillsborough County Schools was looking to ban. That eventually got overturned.
6: Well, they weren't going to ban leggings. They were going to require girls to wear shirts that went down at least to mid.

0: can't.
1: Yeah.
0: Karen, I couldn't even believe this. So we're going down his list of school supplies, and pencil case was on there. So I said, all right, go pick out a pencil case. And he said, well, I already have one that I used last year, and it's fine. He's using the same backpack he used last year. He does not care. Now, with my daughter, who's now out of college, but I remember back to school shopping with her. It was, mommy, I need this. Mommy, I need that. All the greatest, cutest brand name stuff. I spent a fortune on her. This kid could wait to get out of Target. I was like, what kind of pencils do you want? Just regular pencils. I don't care.
1: Yeah, he's going to be using like a golf pencil. It's going to be so whittled down.
0: Yeah, he just does not care at all. I'm like, do you want this big 36 pack of colored pencils? No, just the one with 12 is fine. I was like, cool, 99 cents,
1: there
0: sold.
1: Are so many jealous parents listening now.
0: Yeah, but I was wondering if this is the difference between boys and girls. Like, do girls care and boys don't? That's what I was thinking about.
1: I cared.
0: You wanted the 36
1: stuff.
0: Pack of 36 no, pack that, of crayons, no. all the colors,
1: cool backpack. I was very organized. I like to make sure I had all my organizational.
0: So my son
1: materials.
0: Said not to bother with the dividers because they're stupid.
1: Yeah.
0: Even though the teacher said he had to have them. Ryan wanted dividers.
1: I wanted dividers. I had to make sure I had my wipes for when I got to school and could wipe down the desk and everything around
2: your
1: me.
2: Pocket protector.
0: Yeah. Or wipe my your hand tears sanitizer. When you were
1: bullied. Yeah. Yeah. That's right. Yeah, I needed something to keep me busy when I got stuffed in the locker, you know, all of that. So the average family last year spent $858 on back to school items. I'm wondering this year if you're spending more or less. Some people are cutting back because of budgeting, but then things are a little bit more expensive this year. So you can weigh in, leave us a talk back, pull up WFLA or WIOD on your iHeartRadio app. You'll see the microphone icon there. You hit that and you can record up to 30 seconds of your take, your experience with back to school shopping. I'm just interested in finding out if people are spending a lot more this year or not, because you know, $858, the average last year, is that something that you don't even come close to? I mean, Dana, you're like not even close.
0: No, not even close. But again, my son doesn't require all of the new stuff.
1: Right. You're very lucky that way. There was a story out of South Florida where a package thief stole a package out of a hallway in a building, and that package was actually back to school supplies for a little girl.
0: Oh, jeez, no. That's awful.
1: That sucks.
0: Yeah, terrible.
1: Yeah, and the other thing real quick today, just, you know, pay close attention as you're navigating in and around school zones, not just because of the speeding cameras and the school bus cameras, but also the e-bikes and scooters.
2: They're
1: creating even more chaos in what's already a pretty chaotic situation.
0: Yeah, I know anytime I'm driving by a kid on an e-bike or an e-scooter, I'm just going super slow because they're all over the place and they're not paying attention. And we really do have to just be careful.
1: And in the Tampa Bay area, students using e-bikes and scooters, you got to walk or carry them on school property in Hillsboro and Pasco. Yeah, so they're trying to slow them down so they're not zipping around all over the place.
0: All over the campus, yeah,
1: because that becomes a problem, too. All right, what else is going on this morning, Karen?
2: So, we have an old guy who's dating a young guy's girlfriend.
1: Great Florida man story.
2: So, the two Florida men recently got into a fight over this love interest, which she is a... Yeah. And if you see a picture of her, maybe you should put her up on RyanGormanShow.com.
1: Thank you for the plug.
0: Yes.
1: A new plug for the RyanGormanShow.com website. So
2: it's important to have you need to be able to see who's involved in this whole triangle of love.
1: Right. And don't forget, we post all the stories that we do now right after the show at RyanGormanShow.com so you can see it. Let me pull this woman up and see what you're talking about here, Karen.
2: Oh, yeah. You have to see all of them.
1: Well, the guys look about right.
0: So I see the mug shots here, but I haven't seen her mug shot yet.
2: She's a witness. She's not charging in. So this is what it happened in a Publix parking lot, okay? So there's a 52-year-old Everett Kirschbaum. He's in a car, right? And 35-year-old James Gay. This is in Panama City at a Publix parking lot. Police say Gay is the primary aggressor. He was armed with a machete.
1: Oh, my God.
2: And he allegedly went after Kirschbaum, who was sitting in his car in the parking lot. Video footage now captured shows Gay approaching the vehicle and unsheathing the machete and as he approached the driver's side car and allegedly hit the old guy in the face with it.
1: Oh, my God.
2: Then

0: rich bum who happened to have a hatchet in his car. Like you do, began swinging that at Gay, who's, again, 35. So there's like this almost 20 year. Yeah. So Gay suffered a gash on his pinky finger all the way to the bone, a wound on his stomach. Kirschbaum suffered multiple cuts to his hands and his face. He told law enforcement he was knocked out from a blow to the head. They're both charged with aggravated battery with a deadly weapon and booked into the Bay County Jail, $50,000. Now, Stephanie Marshall, the girlfriend, do you see her?
1: Yeah.
2: I can't find her.
1: What a love triangle we have going on here.
0: But she tells Fox News Digital that she's Gay's girlfriend, not the old guy. And she's listed as a witness.
1: Luckily, nobody got more seriously hurt. I mean,
0: but who keeps and a hatchet in their car?
1: Right. And a machete. And they decided to go out.
2: Oh, I see her now.
1: In a Publix parking lot.
2: Yes. Well, no wonder they were fighting over
1: her.
2: She's a looker.
1: That sounds sarcastic.
2: She looks like she could take both of them, actually.
1: With her bare hands.
2: Yeah,
1: she didn't even need a hatchet or a machete. Karen Curtis with today's top stories. Karen, thanks so much.
0: You're welcome.
1: Let's bring in AccuWeather meteorologist Jason Catarina for today's forecast, brought to you by Massey Services, keeping pests out of your home since 1985. So, Jason, real quick, let's start with the tropics. We're finally seeing a little activity out in the Atlantic. Anything we need to know right now about those spots to watch?
3: No, nothing right now. The one more likely to develop is just going to hook off to sea and won't impact anything at all. The more southern one only has about a 10% chance to develop, and that would be heading well to our south at this point into the southern Caribbean islands. But again, we'll keep an eye on that one. Again, only a 10% chance to develop anything over the next 7 days with that. So really not of much concern at all. But again, we'll be watching. Partly sunny, a shower in the area this afternoon for Miami. High of 94. There's been a shower on the radar this morning already. Just a tiny little one that developed just south of Hialeah and then moved on to the northeast, northwest rather. It's gone away on the radar at this point. Mainly clear tonight, the low down to 82. Passing morning shower or two for our Tuesday. Partly sunny, hot otherwise. Back to 94 tomorrow. Tampa today, some widely separated afternoon thunderstorms. More clouds and sun. Hot 93 today, only down to 79 tonight. Again, an afternoon thunderstorm tomorrow with partly sunny skies. 93 for the high tomorrow in Tampa.
1: Right. All right, AccuWeather meteorologist Jason Catarina with us. Jason, thanks so much. When we come back, an eye-opening new report on the work Doge did is out. Going to tell you what it revealed in 2 minutes here on the Ryan Gorman Show.
4: Much better flow now on 60 eastbound coming off the Veterans Expressway southbound by the airport. 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
1: The U.S. Government Accountability Office found DOGE's claim of $110 billion in taxpayer savings vastly inflated and unreliable. So according to the report, DOGE couldn't provide enough information to verify 96% of its reported savings from canceled grants. About half the reported savings weren't calculated using DOGE's own stated methodology. DOGE failed to terminate some contracts it claimed to have canceled, leaving $27.4 billion in claim savings unexecuted. Another $7.2 billion in claim savings lacked identifying information. A claimed $1.7 billion in savings from a Defense Health Agency IT services contract involved a contract that was never changed, and DOGE counted tens of millions of dollars in leases that had already been identified for termination. So it's what I said it was at the time. It's what we thought it was. It was a bunch of claims that made a lot of headlines, but there was no substance to any of it. And that's what was so frustrating, because so many of us really wanted someone to go in there and take this seriously, like really
2: right.
1: go through the budget.
2: We know there's a lot of waste. Yeah. There's a ton of waste.
1: There is. But I think it also shows that there's perhaps not as much waste, fraud, and abuse as one might think. What is really happening with the budget is you have to make really tough choices. And what also was important that didn't really get addressed in all of this was Social Security, Medicare, those things that really take up the bulk of the federal budget. Department of Defense. We never really heard much about that. We know there's waste, fraud, and abuse there.
2: Yep.
1: So just how this whole thing was done, it was just, I just think it was a real missed opportunity. It created a lot of headlines and didn't really end up doing a whole lot.
2: Right. Well, it was like a PR thing. It was like mm-hmm. a stunt.
1: Yeah. But it was something that I think was really needed. It would have been nice to have somebody who was, you know, a group that was really taking it seriously to go in there and do the hard work. But that's not what
2: right.
1: this
2: well,
1: was
2: and
1: meant
2: didn't
1: to be.
2: We see that some of these people that were in there doing all the work were like really
1: kids,
2: young and just kind of nutty.
1: Anything.
2: Yeah.
1: Mm-hmm. When we come back, the WNBA dealing with multiple controversies right now, including a push by former NBA players to join the league as transgender players. Dana has that trending story next here on the Ryan Gorman Show.
4: Volume in Hillsborough County, 275 southbound between Fletcher making its way past Hillsborough Avenue and a little bit heavier to the I-4 east off-ramp. I-4 westbound pretty heavy between Columbus Drive and 275. Looking good on I-4 for the most part, as well as the Bay Area's big bridges. Still have some congestions on 275 southbound in St. Pete getting by Gandy Boulevard, and then looking pretty good all the way down towards downtown. I'm Pat Largo, News Radio, WFLA.
9: Hey, Cheryl, here we are again talking about financial stuff.
10: Yeah, we are. But today I want to pin you down on something, Mike Lester.
9: Is it, are we talking wrestling or what?
10: No.
9: Okay.
10: No.
9: I mean,
10: no.
9: You know, like full Nelson, half Nelson. I mean, I'm not really into pain.
10: No.
9: Okay.
10: All right. We could start over, but I'm going to keep going. Give me three good reasons why someone would not want a fixed index annuity.
9: Okay. An FIA.
10: An FIA.
9: That's not going to make sense to our listeners right now, but fixed index, there's a lot of different ones. Okay. Number one, long-term contract. Penalties to get your money out.
10: Ooh, that's a good one.
9: And the penalties, depending on the contract, could be 10% or more. Number two, false information. Guarantees that sound too good to be true. So they guarantee you stock market participation, no risk of loss. Sounds good. What's the participation? If your participation is 1% and you could have gone to a CD, you should have gotten a CD. So the participation is really, really important. And then things like income for life. Well, income for life, that's great. Where does the income come from? In my experience with fixed index annuities, it comes from your principal. I don't know anybody who wants income that is not actually income. They're just paying you out of your own pocket. And then I say number three is just where do you wind up 10 years after, 20 years after? So you made this long-term commitment. You have very little liquidity. You don't have options. You wind up in a situation where, okay, I had income, but they paid me out of my own pocket. They guaranteed me growth, but I only got minimal growth. It's just the advisor who sells these accounts to you is getting a commission up front. You have to ask yourself, where does that money come from? How do they get paid? And how can they promise us? Too good to be true is too good to be true. Now, in our situation, we don't promote annuity products because we know of other investment options that can still provide income, they can still provide protection, but we aren't having to go through insurance companies or third parties or commissions to get you what you need for income.
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2: 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WNBA Commissioner Kathy Engelbert finally addressed the league's trans athlete debate in a memo sent to teams on Friday. She said she expects the issue will continue to get significant attention. And she didn't take a side, but she said the league will approach it thoughtfully and respectfully while stressing that preserving the integrity of our game and ensuring fair competition remain among the highest priorities. A task force of team presidents and GMs will discuss the issue at a meeting next week. Now, this all exploded when Fever guard Sophie Cunningham said a few weeks ago she wants to protect young girls who shouldn't have to go against biological men in sports. She doubled down later and called it common sense. And then Caitlin Clark got dragged into it. She refused to pick a side. TMZ DC asked Senator Ted Cruz about the issue, and he said, well, would it be fair for LeBron James to play in the WNBA? Well, now we have former NBA players Inez Kanter-Freedom and Royce White announcing plans to pursue a spot in the 2027 WNBA draft. Royce White posed with a wig on X and said he's celebrating his feminine era. He said, this is my glow up. Did I slay? If y'all don't yas queen me, you're transphobic. He said, I don't understand all the hatred. I just want to play some hoops with my fellow ladies.
1: Now, I understand what they're doing. Here's the thing. If Enes Kanter or Royce White, if they want to enter the draft as transgender women, you got to transition. Like, right, by all means. Yeah. If you want to do this, you got to go all in. You can't just say, let's start the process.
2: Yeah, start taking the hormones.
1: Yeah, put your money where your mouth is. Go ahead and do it. And then we'll see. That would be an interesting thing if they did do that, though.
2: Right.
1: And they tried to enter the draft. The WNBA, it's one controversy after another. And my girl Sophie Cunningham's in the middle of all of it.
2: Right, yeah. She got hit in the face the other day pretty hard.
1: We're going to have a little bit more on that coming up later in the show. When we come back, things with Iran not going great. We'll get a report from the Middle East after your local news, traffic, and weather here on The Ryan Gorman Show.
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14: It's 80 degrees. Good morning, I'm Chris Trankman. Your Tampa Bay forecast: mostly cloudy, hot, just a 20% chance for thunderstorms, and a high 93. Our top story at 8:33. President Trump says he's focusing on economic pressure on Iran rather than more military strikes.
15: Trump claims Iran is in very bad economic shape and does not have money to pay its soldiers. This as Iran continues to defy the U.S. by striking more ships in the Strait of Hormuz. Meantime, Oman and Iran are reportedly very close to reaching a deal to manage the waterway. But Tehran is laying out a new set of demands for reopening it. They include ending the war and removing the U.S. naval blockade. We're also learning the Pentagon is asking the U.S. defense industry to ramp up production as stockpiles reportedly run low.
14: Anita Vogel reporting. Todd Blanche will be the next attorney general. The Senate confirmed Blanche after weeks of debate with a handful of Republicans in opposition. Early Saturday, the Senate voted 50-49 to approve Blanche, with Senators Susan Collins of Maine and Lisa Murkowski of Alaska joining Democrats in opposition. Russia says 13 people have died as Ukraine conducts a bold attack inside Russian territory.
16: The head of the Tatarstan region says a massive drone attack from Ukraine targeted industrial and civilian facilities in Nizhnekamsk, that city's home to oil refineries and a petrochemical plant. Ukraine has battered Russian oil facilities on a near-daily basis in recent months. The campaign's eaten into refining capacity and unsettled the Russian public. Ukrainian President Volodymyr Zelensky says it's to force Russian leader Vladimir Putin to the negotiating table. Russia has also regularly hit Ukraine with missiles, glide bombs and drones, causing thousands of civilian casualties. Jonathan Savage, Fox News.
14: Taylor Farms is recalling food items containing jalapenos over possible salmonella contamination. It comes after the California-based company pulled lettuce linked to the ongoing cyclospora outbreak. Tampa Bay traffic and weather coming up. Next news update in 30 minutes. I'm Chris Trankman, News Radio WFLA.
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4: Southbound Dale Mabry, heavy congestion getting by Linebaugh Avenue, and a wreck on Big Bend Road at Balm River Road. 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I'm Pat Largo, News Radio, WFLA.
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20: It'll be hot and a little drier for the work week and the first week of school for many of us. Those temperatures today warm up to about 93. Rain chances will increase to just a 30% for a few isolated afternoon thunderstorms, so it stays dry through the morning. First few isolated showers pop up along I-75 early in the afternoon and then drift inland. It's an even lower rain chance for those afternoon showers and storms Tuesday through Friday, with highs staying in the mid-90s. I'm Max Defender 8 meteorologist Amanda Holly.
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23: Some people are all talk, but conservative farmer Wilton Simpson gets the job done. That's why 61 Florida sheriffs, 24 former Cattlemen Association presidents, and Governor Ron DeSantis all agree. We need Republican Wilton Simpson for Commissioner of Agriculture. They endorse him because Wilton's done the job before. Safeguarding our food supply? He got it done. Conservative Wilton Simpson banned hostile nations, including China, from buying Florida farmland. Standing with our farmers and against overdevelopment, he got it done. Conservative Wilton Simpson increased farmland preservation by 243%. Expanding Florida's wildlife corridors, he got it done. Conservative Wilton Simpson created the Florida Wildlife Corridor Program and conserved 18 million acres of Florida land, including thousands of acres of working farmland. Wilton Simpson is a conservative workhorse who gets the job done. A proven conservative farmer endorsed by Ron DeSantis. Wilton Simpson for Commissioner of Agriculture. Paid for by Wilton Simpson, Republican for Florida Commissioner of Agriculture.
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1: Back now here on the Ryan Gorman Show, and let's bring in ABC News correspondent Jordana Miller, coming to us live from Israel this morning. Jordana, some interesting developments over the weekend. It looked like maybe we were getting close to a deal on the Strait late last week. Now, seems like that's not happening anytime soon based on Iran's new demands. Tell us about that.
25: That's right. Iran has really upped the ante, and now they're putting demands on the table that, by the way, they had put on the table as a condition to talk about limiting their nuclear weapons program. Now they want the United States to meet all these demands just to open the Strait of Hormuz, which shows a change, really kind of an emboldened change in Iran's strategy. The Iranians are now asking that the United States unfreeze billions of dollars, that they lift those sanctions that would allow Iran to sell oil and gas on the public market, right? PS at the elevated prices from this war. They're asking for an absolute end to the war and also reparations. They want the United States to pay Iran for rebuilding costs, right? And we heard about some kind of rebuilding fund that the United States said they weren't going to give money to, but maybe others in the Gulf would. Mm-hmm. It's unclear if it's the same thing. But the problem here, Ryan, is that Iran has realized that the president, in some ways, is desperate to reopen the Strait of Hormuz, And now they've not only dug their heels in on what they were asking, but they've upped their demands to see what they can get before they even talk about negotiations to end or limit their nuclear weapons program. That's just not even anywhere on the table right now. And I think it's really concerning. On the flip side, I think the president, in his first kind of response to this, I think he has, for the first time, instead of coming back with threats and this and that, he's basically said, you know what, we're hanging tight. The blockade is working. It's really putting a crunch on Iran's economy, which is true. We're kind of talking to them. We're kind of not. We're just going to lay low. And suddenly the president doesn't look as desperate, and he's saying, hey, time's on our side. You want to fool around with these demands? That's okay. We're not really going to engage. And I think that's also a smart way to deal with it. But we're at another point where opening the Strait of Hormuz, it just doesn't look like it's going to happen around the corner.
1: Something else that happened over the weekend, Yemen's Iranian-backed Houthi terrorist group, they conducted another attack. What is going on there, and how does that potentially complicate things in the region?
25: So the Iranian rebel group that works out of Yemen, the Houthis, they have been firing on and off at Saudi positions in the Bab el-Mandeb Strait, forcing the Saudis to turn around cargo vessels. They've also been firing on Saudi-backed positions in Yemen. Remember, there's a civil war there going on. And until recently, there was a kind of ceasefire, right? The West and the Saudis support the former government of Yemen, which has been basically forced to evacuate and leave the capital and some of the other major parts of Yemen. And so we saw the Houthis fire on those positions and fire again on Amacor, which is one of the Saudi gas and oil facilities, actually hitting also a port that it's run by the Saudi-backed Yemenis government. So they've really upped the ante here. And again, I think it's part of Iran's pressure tactic on the West. Again, it's driving the Saudis to really lobby against a larger war because they are directly getting hit. They also ran into the arms of new kind of defense pact with Turkey and Pakistan that was signed in Mecca over the weekend. But I would say that it's really something just on paper because less than 24 hours later, as I said, the Houthis attacked a Saudi gas and oil infrastructure and not a finger lifted by Turkey or Pakistan to help its new ally.
1: All right. ABC News correspondent Jordana Miller with all the latest from the Middle East this morning. Jordana, really appreciate it. Thanks so much.
25: Talk soon.
1: All right. When we come back in a moment, we got some back to school comments from you to get to. That's next right here on the Ryan Gorman Show.
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1: So we've been talking about back to school all morning long. Today, Hillsborough, Hernando, Manatee, Sarasota, Broward, and Palm Beach counties head back. Tomorrow, Pinellas and Polk counties go back. And then on Thursday, Pasco and Miami-Dade goes back. And we've been talking about back to school on a number of different fronts. One of them is how much money everyone is spending on back to school supplies this year. The average family last year spent $858 on back to school supplies. And I think, you know, that includes clothes, electronics, all of it.
2: The Nikes.
1: Yeah, exactly, which that's almost half that total right there.
2: Right.
1: You spent, what was the grand total yesterday?
2: I spent about $100 on school supplies.
1: So that was yesterday.
2: Like
1: was that total, you think? Was yesterday the only back-to-school shopping that you did?
2: That was the only back-to-school shopping that I did, yeah. But my son, he does need some new Crocs and new sneakers, but I didn't do that yet. And he just
1: Crocs.
2: Doesn't care. Oh, yeah.
1: You're going to send him to school in Crocs?
2: That's all he wears, except, yeah, that's all he wears.
1: Is that acceptable at school?
2: Yeah, they're allowed to wear Crocs, and they wear Crocs with socks.
1: I didn't mean from a dress code policy. I meant from social...
2: That's what they all wear.
1: They all wear
2: that's
1: that?
2: That's the style. Crocs with like crew socks, you know,
1: really?
2: Like halfway up the calf. Yes, the socks. And I've been telling my son, why do you need to wear socks with Crocs? And then when I went to back to school night...
1: They all
2: wear it.
1: I
2: yes.
1: had no idea that was a
2: It looks ridiculous.
1: Style.
2: Yeah. Oh, no, that's it.
1: Kids doing. I would have thought Crocs would have got you stuffed in a locker.
2: No, not at all.
1: Risa, listening to us in South Florida, had this to say about how much she spent on school supplies.
10: School supplies? Heck no. My daughter was awesome. In fact, I'm probably going to have to return some stuff. I'm lucky if I spent $20.
1: What?
10: Didn't really have to buy anything. She's like, you know... She's using all the stuff she has. She didn't really need any clothes or shoes or anything. We're good.
1: That's even better than your situation.
2: Yeah,
1: Dana.
2: Definitely. I spent a lot of money on binders and notebooks. Those have gotten really expensive. And then glue sticks. I remember glue sticks used to be like two for a dollar. I spent $10 on a pack
1: really?
2: Of three glue sticks. Yes, it was ridiculous.
1: There's glue stick inflation.
2: I had no idea. You're in eighth grade. What do you need glue sticks for? But yeah. I guess that's a question for the teacher.
1: It also depends a lot on the kid because, you know, I kept all my stuff nice. All right, my stuff didn't get ruined, but some of these kids, they're a mess and they're slobs and they bang
2: they
1: crap around, they break stuff, they don't take care of their stuff. So, you know, sometimes I think for some parents, you might have to do like a midway through the school year resupply because stuff gets lost or, you know, whatever. Jimmy had this to say about school bus fines.
7: On the school bus fines, I suggest they increase them to $500 for first-time offenders. Ooh. And just take away people's license for a second offense. It's ridiculous that people still do this and get around the buses when kids are getting on and off the buses. Everybody else is stopped around them, but they can't stop. Fine them $500. For the first time.
1: Yeah, I mean, if you can't stop, just amputate their foot so they can't step on the gas anymore. I mean, let's get real. Let's try to put an end to this once and for all. The school bus cameras, people need to be careful. You can't be zipping around school buses, and too many people do. The problem with the cameras sometimes is there's just confusion over, like, the actual stop, and we talked about this before, the median.
2: In some areas it's obvious, but you know, I posted that picture last year of the school bus stopped on one side of the median with the arm out, and I had stopped, and people behind me, I think, were pissed that I stopped because there was a median, and then I posted it, and people were confused. Some people said, yes, you stop.
1: Right.
2: Some people said, no, you don't have to stop.
1: I will tell you, if I'm on an elevated highway and I see a school bus stopping below, on the street below, I will stop on the highway, just in case. I don't want to any tickets. Polk County Schools, one of many districts across the state that has a lot of full-time driver positions unfilled. They can't get bus drivers. And this is not going to entice them. They're offering a starting wage of just under $20 per hour.
2: Ooh, yeah. Not to deal with all those kids.
1: Those kids,
2: yeah.
1: Driving a school bus for that amount of money. I mean, you're not going to fill those positions. But then it's a budget issue. You know, there's
2: there's only so much they can pay. Mm-hmm. Yeah.
1: And don't forget school cell phone policy. If you're in elementary, middle school, you got to keep those phones away for the entire day. High schoolers, they got a little bit more access outside of class, but during class, phone's supposed to be away. I think that's a great policy. It's been put in place statewide. And then school districts have a little bit of say in terms of, you know, more minor things having to do with cell phones. But the main policy, elementary, middle school, got to put the phone away. High school, for the most part, you got to put the phone away. I think they have a little bit of leeway, like in between class, lunch, stuff like that.
2: Yeah, they can still walk down the hallway with their face and their phone.
1: Right.
2: Not say hi to people.
1: That's exactly right. When we come back, what did you miss this morning? And some of the stories to keep an eye on today, right here on The Ryan Gorman Show.
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1: Wrapping things up with the final few moments of the show here on this Monday morning. 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
8: Good morning, I'm Chris Trankman. Your Tampa Bay forecast, mostly cloudy and hot with a 20% chance for thunderstorms, high 93. Traffic and your complete forecast from Channel 8 meteorologist Amanda Holly coming up. Our top story. It's the first day of school in many Tampa Bay counties, including Hillsborough.
18: Superintendent Van Ayers says the new year will bring more hands-on teaching and less screen time for lower grades in Hillsborough. All elementary and middle grades will get field trips, including
19: fourth graders at Mosey and seventh graders will take part in a day of service at the courthouse or our county parks.
18: There's an upgrade for pre-kindergarten.
19: Full school day VPK at no cost for our VPK students.
18: Ayers is celebrating Hillsborough's return to A-grade status. Manatee, Sarasota, and Citrus schools also reopen today. Gordon Bird, News Radio WFLA.
8: With schools starting back this week, it's time to get kids back into the routines of regular meals after a summer of snacking and grazing. Mallory Carteau with Johns Hopkins All Children's Hospital in St. Petersburg says it starts with a breakfast to give them brain fuel.
20: Something that includes protein, which would be like your eggs or Greek yogurt, maybe some bacon or sausage, and then some fruits and vegetables, as well as some whole grains.
8: Find out more about back-to-school nutrition by playing our Beyond the News podcast on the iHeartRadio app. There's one more week left of early voting for the Florida primary on August 18th. Election supervisors report mixed results. Alina Garcia says Miami-Dade County's early voting turnout has been low.
21: We have like 91,000 ballots cast or 95,000 ballots cast. That's like 7%. That's not enough, guys. We need you to please come out and vote.
8: More people have been voting by mail-in ballots rather than in-person voting. All 67 counties have to offer in-person early voting options through next weekend. The National Hurricane Center has identified three disturbances in the Atlantic that could develop into stronger storms next week. Disturbance one's a few hundred miles off Cabo Verde. No development expected in the next 48 hours. Hurricane forecasters gave it a 20% chance of formation through next week. Disturbance two is a tropical wave coming off the west coast of Africa. Gradual development expected over the next few days. And there is a chance it could form into a tropical depression. And disturbance three is heading away from the U.S. near Bermuda. A popular nature spot could be a casualty of budget cuts in Pinellas County. It includes no money for Whedon Island Preserve. The budget proposal also eliminates funding for Shell Key Preserve and for lifeguards at Fort DeSoto and Sand Key. All told, the proposed cuts expected to save almost $850,000. Tampa Bay traffic and weather coming up. Next news update in 30 minutes. I'm Chris Trankman, News Radio WFLA.
22: This is a Bloomberg Money Minute. Americans are feeling better about finding a job. A survey from the New York Fed found confidence among workers in landing a new position if they were laid off rose to the highest level this year at 46%. However, there are worries under the surface. Americans see a greater chance of unemployment rising in the next year. Keep in mind, the government reported on Friday that employers cut 23,000 jobs in July. Turning to trading, inflation on the radar this week with consumer and producer price data giving Wall Street clues about the Federal Reserve's next steps. Ahead of that key data, S&P futures are little changed. And social media influencer turned boxer Jake Paul is taking aim at the UFC. His company, Most Valuable Promotions, is merging with the Professional Fighters League. This will unite boxing and mixed martial arts under a single umbrella, with the combined venture scheduled to begin operating under the MVP banner next year. No comment from UFC parent company TKO. Courtney Donahoe, Bloomberg Radio.
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4: I-4 east and westbound congestion around Dinosaur World and looking good in both directions between 75 down towards 275. 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
0: It'll be hot and a little drier for the work week and the first week of school for many of us. Those temperatures today warm up to about 93. Rain chances will increase to just a 30% for a few isolated afternoon thunderstorms, so it stays dry through the morning. First few isolated showers pop up along I-75 early in the afternoon and then drift inland. It's an even lower rain chance for those afternoon showers and storms Tuesday through Friday, with highs staying in the mid-90s. I'm Max Defender 8 meteorologist Amanda Holly.
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23: So, Iran's Revolutionary Guard insisted yesterday they will not reopen the Strait of Hormuz until the United States complies with their list of demands.
4: How about
23: no? No. I'm just no.
4: No.
23: That's not even worth entertaining, because it includes compensation for war damage. No. It also includes that they will charge fees. Everybody will admit, I guess, that they charge fees for your passage through the Strait of Hormuz after the war is over. No. And on and on. I mean, it's a ridiculous list of demands. The president didn't really react very strongly to it. He said yesterday he's prepared to allow economic pressure on Iran to mount, as opposed to ordering a new military offensive. Even as the country continues to defy the United States. Only a week ago, President Trump was on the verge of ordering a return to major combat operations. Right. But in an interview with Axios, he didn't make any new military threats. He also didn't express any anger or frustration about the fact that Iran has been holding up an announcement on a deal with Oman to reopen the Strait of Hormuz. And on Saturday, they gave their list of demands. President Trump, though, said, we're low-keying it.
4: Wow.
23: We're only semi-negotiating with them. We're just watching Iran with its huge inflation and the fact that they have no money. He stressed that Iran is in very bad shape economically and has no money to pay its troops. The U.S. naval blockade has exacerbated the Iranian regime's economic crisis, he said. At the same time, President Trump said that the oil, that with oil down to slightly over $75 a barrel, U.S. consumers are feeling less pain from the war.
7: Are they?
23: I don't know about that.
7: Are they?
23: He said it'll work out. It always works out. It's like a chess game.
7: Okay.
23: Well,
7: I mean,
23: is that how you feel about it?
7: I don't know. I mean, not really. Not really. I mean, all right, you backed me into a corner. I think we should just bomb the heck out of them.
23: That's kind of where I am. I say whatever is left in our arsenal, we expend it all right now. And just let them have it.
7: You pushed me back into
23: let
7: the corner.
23: Let them have it.
7: Yes.
23: I'm really tired of this.
7: Yeah.
23: And as I said on our show earlier, I'm just not in a good place with this anymore. I just want to hit them as hard as we possibly can because they only seem to respond to one thing, and that's violence.
7: Yeah. And I mean, while we care about the people in Iran, they don't.
23: They don't at all.
7: Clearly the alphabet, what is it? The IRGC? Yeah. They clearly don't.
23: They do not.
7: They clearly don't.
23: Because I think they're fine. I think the leadership in Iran has what they need. The people may not, and they don't care about the people.
7: Yeah, I mean, sure, and absolutely. We're squeezing them financially every way we can. Mm-hmm.

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5: Good morning, I'm Chris Trankman. Your Tampa Bay forecast, mostly cloudy and hot, just a 20% chance for thunderstorms, high 93. Our top story, President Trump isn't giving up on his case accusing a former Olympic athlete of vandalizing the Washington, D.C. reflecting pool.
6: The president was outraged when Jeanine Pirro, the U.S. attorney for the District of Columbia, dropped charges against David Hearn. Hearn was accused of vandalizing the reflecting pool, but Pirro's office said the pool was damaged by shoddy work done by contractors, not Hearn. President Trump is pushing Pirro to reinstate the charges. The president also said there was a contractor error, but it was very small. Jill Nato, Fox News.
5: Israeli Prime Minister Benjamin Netanyahu is formally rejecting President Trump's Gaza Board of Peace plan. Netanyahu says Hamas must fully demilitarize before any withdrawal of his military could occur. The Palestinian militants have conditionally agreed to the plan, but say Israel continues to sabotage the efforts. Iran is trying to dispel rumors that its supreme leader is no longer alive.
7: Iran is reportedly preparing to release proof its supreme leader is alive and healthy. Tehran claiming photos will be published in the coming days. The supreme leader has been in hiding since the U.S.-Iran war began in March. There's been speculation he was hurt or killed in the same airstrikes that killed his father. State media also saying the supreme leader met with Iran's president this weekend to discuss the economy, military, and the ongoing conflict with Israel and the U.S.
5: Marianne Rafferty reporting. Michigan Democratic Senate nominee Abdul El-Sayed says he hopes former President Barack Obama will campaign for him in November. El-Sayed says he spoke with Obama after winning last week's primary. Tampa Bay traffic and weather coming up. Next news update in 30 minutes. I'm Chris Trankman, News Radio WFLA.
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10: 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Big mess in Palm Harbor, Tampa Road, east of US 19. All of westbound lanes blocked and two eastbound lanes affected because of a serious accident. Hey, Suncoast. 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
12: It'll be hot and a little drier for the work week and the first week of school for many of us. Those temperatures today warm up to about 93. Rain chances will increase to just a 30% for a few isolated afternoon thunderstorms, so it stays dry through the morning. First few isolated showers pop up along I-75 early in the afternoon and then drift inland. It's an even lower rain chance for those afternoon showers and storms Tuesday through Friday, with highs staying in the mid-90s. I'm Max Defender 8 meteorologist Amanda Holly.
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13: The Patriots and tight end Hunter Henry have come to terms on a new deal. According to multiple reports, the 31-year-old Henry is getting a two-year extension worth $20 million. Veteran NFL quarterback Teddy Bridgewater, who was in line to be the backup QB to Jared Goff in Detroit, has decided to retire. Basketball Hall of Famer Don Nelson has passed away. The three-time NBA Coach of the Year and five-time champion player as a member of the Celtics died at the age of 86. I'm Matt McCoy.
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0: That great Jeff Fisher for Glenn this week. Where do you stand on the Iranian situation right now? With President Trump's current theory or his previous one, where we hit them hard and then be done with it? Or do we wait this thing out and just let economic factors catch up to them and become so bad in Iran that they're forced, you know, they're forced to give up? I don't know. I don't see them doing that. I don't see this particular regime just giving up because of economic pressure.
16: They certainly haven't.
0: They haven't
16: and
0: so far,
16: been,
0: right?
16: How much? How long have we been there? Too long. Too long is the answer, but how long have we been there? 6 months?
0: Late February, early March, right?
16: Okay. So, I mean.
0: So it's been a while.
16: Yeah.
0: It's been longer than we were told in the beginning, that's for sure.
16: Yes, it has.
0: Quite a bit longer.
16: Yes, it has.
0: Now, there have been some ceasefires in between.
16: Okay.
0: But this whole thing is stretched out way too long.
16: Yeah, way too long. And then, of course, you know, we have this, and we have, you know, the peace plan in Gaza that Israel doesn't want anything to do with now. That's going on for the president.
0: Mm-hmm.
16: So I'm not maybe we let Israel help us bomb some more of Iran. They maybe will like us, you know, to get some peace in the Gaza for them.
0: Yeah.
16: I mean, that'd be nice.
0: I don't know.
16: And then we have the federal appeals court blocking construction of the ballroom. I would like the president just to continue construction. I don't want the president to stop construction anymore with these federal judges.
0: It's so ridiculous.
16: I want them
0: that
16: to
0: they
16: just
0: think they can stop everything he ever says.
16: Yeah, just, no, I just want him to say, oh, they blocked it. So.
17: and you're going to block it now? It's a mess. They tore down the east wing. Let them finish construction on the new part.
16: Have you seen the pictures of what's going on?
17: Yeah,
16: I'm busy constructing, okay?
17: It's not good right now, so let's not leave it there.
16: I got a helipad to worry about. I got the reflecting pool to worry about. I got the ballroom to worry about.
17: Got a war to worry about, the economy to worry about. Yeah, there's
16: what's
17: a lot
16: going on. I barely get to golf.
17: All right, let's go to Blake in Missouri. Hey, Blake. You're on.
18: Hey, guys.
17: Hey.
16: Hey.
18: Morning. Yeah, just earlier, I know you guys said something about how can you afford to live in California. I'm from California. I retired and I left and I went to the Midwest.
16: There you go.
18: It was too expensive.
17: Mm-hmm.
18: And I don't know how people are affording groceries, man, because mine are costing just as much or more when I left, and that was 6 years ago.
17: Yeah.
18: But the time I ran, though, I mean, you know, he's in a hard spot, man, because you walk away from it, and you're going to look weak. We're just going to go back to square zero, you know, square one.
17: Yep.
18: And was it worth it or not? But if you bomb the heck out of him, like he has said in, you know, rallies and stuff, you know, raise the price of oil, yada, yada, which is what a lot of people want. I'd want him. Yeah, it's not the nice thing to do, but you know what? I mean, it's getting rough again, and people aren't able to, you know, pay for groceries and gas, and we need something. So I don't want to be in his seat, but I hope he does the right thing. But he's got to do it quick, man, because
17: it's hurting.
16: The clock is ticking.
17: Yeah. Blake. Appreciate it. It is difficult.
16: If we had the Congress, if we had the Congress and we had the Senate.
17: Mm-hmm. Yeah.
16: And we had the Supreme Court.
17: And the executive branch.
16: And we had the executive branch all at the same time.
17: Yeah.
16: Oh.
17: Wouldn't that be a dream come true?
16: This kind of stuff would not happen.
17: Yeah. We could fix everything if the Republicans were just in control of the government right now. Yeah. Yeah. You'd think so, wouldn't you?
16: Yeah. Yeah. You would.
17: Carol in Ohio, welcome.
19: Hello. I agree with Blake. You've got to, well, I don't want to say it, but, you know, or get off the pot, right?
17: Mm-hmm. Yeah,
19: Because if you don't, they're just messing with him. They keep tweaking him. They're making a fool out of him, and they're making us look stupid. And I don't understand this. This whole thing, it was supposed to be over in a few weeks.
17: Yeah.
19: I think we need to listen to our experienced generals like General Keane.
17: Mm-hmm.
19: He has said this multiple times. Hit him at Karg Island where it's going to hurt the most. And people, it's going to hurt the people. You know what? We could, they continue to insist the Strait is theirs. It is not.
17: Right.
19: And so we've got to... He's wobbled so many times. This is not helping the election because what people are feeling in their pocketbook is in the gas is going up and the food's going up and everything.
17: Mm-hmm.
19: We can't do this. This is not an unruly teenager, only a brat teenager that wants to kill his parents or something. You've got to act strongly and you've got to be decisive and you've got to do it soon. Don't let it, justice delayed is justice denied. You see?
17: Yeah.
19: So
16: amen.
19: If you punish a kid, you know, they did something, you know, your kid does something and you say, well, I'll take the keys away from you, the car. Next month, we're taking the keys away from your car.
17: One more time.
16: Don't make me pull this car over.
17: Thanks, Carol. Appreciate it. You're right. And I feel that frustration, the same frustration, because he has said multiple times we're going to hit them. And then he calls it off.
16: Because he doesn't want to hurt the people.
17: I
16: know. And you mentioned Karg Island. Okay, so Karg Island is a big part of the infrastructure of the world. So you take that out, sounds good, but that hurts in the long run as well.
17: It hurts everybody, not just Iran. And that's the problem with Karg Island. If you're taking out oil supplies, it's all connected.
16: Yes.
17: You know, so it
16: and I thought back. I thought we honestly had Karg Island. I'm a little disappointed. We found out today that our Marines went home, and I thought that was ours. I thought we'd already taken that over.
17: Nope.
16: Because they were just in town to steal the oil, and once we got caught stealing the oil, they left. I didn't like to hear that.
17: No, I guess that's when it happened. I don't know. They sent 5,000 Marines from Japan. They were on their way to Iran. Nobody said what they were going to do once they got there, which is fine because we shouldn't know about that anyway.
16: Right.
17: But then we never heard anything.
16: Nope.
17: About where the Marines wound up. Well, and then it turns out, nope, they're back in Japan again.
16: And in between the time we find out they're back in Japan, whenever they left, we found out that, Trump was stealing oil. And we don't know exactly how much he stole, but he stole a bunch to keep our prices down. Mm-hmm. Well, okay, so why didn't we continue to steal the oil? How come we just didn't continue to take it? Why?
17: Right.
16: Mr. President.
17: I don't know.
16: I don't know either.
17: I don't know. So that's the problem.
16: It is. It is. And, you know, the fluctuating of the prices, while that's great. And, you know, when we stop the bombing, the prices go down and that affects the price at the pump. I don't know how much that fluctuation affects the price of food. I feel like the price of food goes with the higher number always.
17: Yeah.
16: And, you know, so the price dropped at the pump is great, but I don't know that that fluctuation gets to the supermarket yet.
17: When gas prices are up, I mean, everything is up.
16: Right.
17: Because of transportation. So
16: I understand that, but until gas prices are low at a reasonable amount of time, then we see the effects.
17: Then it starts to trickle down. Yeah. But that hasn't happened yet.
16: No, it has not.
17: And it needs to.
16: Yes.
17: Because
16: yes, it does.
17: You've got the midterms coming right on up. I mean, any minute now, early voting is going to start.
16: I mean, we're still listening to all the people running for office yapping about elect me.
17: And literally, at the end of September, several states start voting.
16: Yeah.
17: Well, okay. Yeah. We don't have a lot of time to get this thing worked out, or have a bloodbath happen at the election booth. I can't imagine the horror of what could transpire if you've got people like, you know, Abdul Rahman El-Sayed in Michigan being elected to the U.S. Senate.
16: And let's not forget about the state of Texas.
17: And let's Senate not forget, race. Oh my gosh, James Tallarico against Ken Paxton, a nightmare.
16: Yeah.
17: That's a nightmare in the making. I mean,
16: that can't happen.
17: That can't happen.
16: You know what? It can't happen in Michigan either.
17: So you've got the guy who's Muslim in Michigan and maybe a very big Israel hater. And here in Texas, you've got a guy who claims to be Christian but hates Christianity. His words, not mine.
16: Noodle that out for me for a moment, would you please?
17: He's a Christian who hates, he said, I describe myself as a Christian who hates Christianity.
16: I don't know how that works.
17: Okay, that's interesting. but he's a radical. And he's really good, though, at deflecting that and saying that Ken Paxton's going to claim I'm a radical. Well, he never denies he's a radical because he is one.
16: Correct.
17: Now, he's going to say I'm a radical, and he's going to say
16: hate Christianity.
17: And they're going to say it because it's true.
16: He doesn't go that far, though.
17: No, he doesn't.
16: He stops himself short.
17: Yeah, he does. Yes, he does. But that's a race that's way too close. In the state of Texas, you lose a Senate seat in Texas, and what do you think is going to happen?
16: Oh.
17: To the majority in the Senate. It's going to go away. You can't lose Texas. You just can't.
16: I mean, if, you know, as long as we're just, you know, spitballing here, if you were to lose Texas and Michigan.
17: Oof. That'd be very bad. Very bad. Because they'll gain control. Most people think that they're going to regain control of the House. So if they get the House and the Senate, you know, then President Trump's just a lame duck president
16: who
17: has no support and in Congress.
16: Everything he's trying to do is
17: forget about it.
16: Done.
17: None of it's going to happen. All right. 888-727-BECK. More coming up.
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0: Though the headlines might change, the threats facing Israel remain. 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That's PrayIFCJ.
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0: is Pat and Jeffy or Glenn. 888-727-BECK. Wow. You know who's great is Stephen Miller. I love this guy. I mean, if there's anybody who doesn't worry about speaking the truth,
1: no,
0: it's Stephen Miller.
1: He's unapologetic.
0: Doesn't care.
1: Just lays it on the line.
0: I don't care what CNN says. I don't care what MS Now says. I don't care.
1: He's a great spokesperson for the president.
0: Tremendous.
1: There's no question about that.
0: Guy's got a real future, I think.
1: Really?
0: Yeah, I think he does.
1: Wow.
0: I think he's going to be okay.
1: Okay.
0: And
1: I'm going to write that down.
0: Yeah, it's Steve Miller. Stephen, he's going to be okay. And here he is talking about Democrat cities.
2: Where does it lead? I mean, the answer is look at the countries around the world that have the system of government that Democrats want. It leads to Haiti. It leads to Somalia. It leads to a failed third world state. Look what Democrats have done in the cities they control right now. I grew up in Los Angeles. It went from a gleaming paradise of prosperity, opportunity, a flourishing middle class, to open drug dens, parks you can't take your kids to, your children can't walk home from school, you're going to get mugged and beaten up outside the place where you work, miles and miles and miles of unremediated slums. That's what they did to Los Angeles. Look what they've done to Chicago. Look what they've done and are doing now to New York City. You don't have to use your imagination. You mentioned abolish prisons. That is part of their platform. Right now, the Democrat Party, the DSA, they want to abolish prisons. Think about what that means. Rapists, murderers, child predators set free to offend and reoffend and reoffend again. That's how you end up with these horrifying tragedies like we've seen in Charlotte with Arena, where you have repeat offenders set free over and over again. This is not imaginary. It's not hypothetical. It's what's happening in Democrat-controlled territory right now. And here's the other thing, Laura, to keep in mind. There is going to be one group of people they will put in jail. They will put in jail their political opposition. Good communists and good socialists, they don't want police officers to put hardened criminals in jail. They want police and law enforcement to exist only for putting their political opposition in jail.
3: Or the police.
2: That's the very real hell.
3: Yeah.
2: The very real hell that we're facing.
0: Right. And he's so right about Los Angeles. If you've ever been there in the past, you know, 10, 20 years ago, it was practically a paradise.
1: Yeah, it was beautiful.
0: So much to do, so much to see, has great weather. I mean, Los Angeles was one of the great American cities.
1: Yes.
0: So is San Francisco, for that matter.
1: Yes.
0: And look what they've done to it. They've turned it into, like he said, a slum.
1: Yeah.
0: With tent cities
1: everywhere.
0: Everywhere.
1: My sister-in-law talks about living out there with her friend, and the neighborhood they live in is right by SoFi Stadium, and it's beautiful. Oh, it's beautiful. Man. But then she said, you come out and you make a right,
0: and you're in
1: nothing
0: a,
1: but homeless.
0: Yeah. It's like the shanty towns in South Africa.
1: Yeah, it is like,
0: what in the hell happened
1: very
0: here?
1: Very similar to that.
0: Well, Democratic leadership for 60 years. That's what happened there. It turned a paradise into squalor. Congratulations, L.A. Congratulations.
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8: I'm pro-Trump conservative Republican Mike Beltran. 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I'm pro-Trump conservative Republican Mike Beltran, candidate for Congress, and I approve this message.
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10: My name is Whitney Allen, and I'm a widow. 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
14: Good morning, I'm Chris Trankman, your Tampa Bay forecast. Mostly cloudy and hot, just a 20% chance for thunderstorms, high 93. Traffic and your complete forecast from Channel 8 meteorologist Amanda Holly coming up. Our top story. Schools are reopening across Florida this week, and that means getting nutrition back on track after the summer.
15: Mallory Carteau with Johns Hopkins All Children's Hospital in St. Petersburg says school meal schedules can be a shock to kids after a summer of snacking.
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14: Students are returning to school in Hillsborough, Sarasota, Manatee, and Citrus counties this morning. Hillsborough Superintendent Van Ayer says changes for the new school year include less screen time and more hands-on learning in kindergarten, first, and second grades.
17: Students will now spend more time reading printed books, writing, discussing ideas, building oral language, literacy, and math skills through active learning.
14: Ayer says the district now has field trips planned from kindergarten through eighth grade. Hillsborough will offer a full-day VPK program funded by a 2024 referendum. Students in Pinellas, Polk, and Hernando counties return to class tomorrow. Pasco County kids return on Thursday. As kids head back to school in a majority of counties across the state, one Florida sheriff has some tips to keep everyone safe.
18: Palm Beach County Sheriff Rick Bradshaw urging caution from drivers when it comes to all the school buses back on the roadways. He says deputies will be out in force watching for people who don't obey the stop arm while kids are being picked up or dropped off. He also urges parents who are driving their children to school to make sure they're left off at a safe spot.
19: We tell the parents, don't stop ahead of time, let them out and have them cross the street before they get up to where the school crossing guards are to let them across the street.
18: Sheriff also urging patience behind the wheel on this first day of school. He says watch your speed in school zones. Joel Malkin, News Radio WFLA.
14: Florida's election supervisors report mixed results with one more week of early voting before the Florida primary on August 18th. Broward Supervisor Joe Scott says, don't procrastinate.
20: A lot of the local, very important local races are going to get decided in August. So waiting till November shouldn't be an option for anybody.
14: So far, more mail-in ballots have been received than in-person ballots. Early voting ends Sunday, August 16th for many Bay Area counties, except for Polk and Pasco, where it ends on Saturday. The Pasco County State Attorney's Office drops four child molestation charges against the pastor of the Worship Life Church in Newport Richey. Angelo Musicaro tells News Channel 8, his arrest in April was a humiliating experience.
21: He took away a citizen's freedom, put him in chains, not just handcuffs, but with shackles on my feet, stripped me down naked. Humiliating experience.
14: The former Marine, deputy sheriff, and school resource officer turned preacher was back on the pulpit on Sunday. A canine injured in a deadly shooting in Polk County is marking a milestone in his recovery. The sheriff's office says Ace has gone home. He was shot and critically injured on Thursday when deputies got into a shootout with a man who ended up killed. Ace was taken to the hospital, had emergency surgery, and had his left front leg amputated. But he's walking and recovering well. Tampa Bay traffic and weather coming up. Next news update in 30 minutes. I'm Chris Trankman, News Radio WFLA.
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22: 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That accident in Palm Harbor on Tampa Road, right just east of 19 at Lake Road, has been cleared out of the way. Interstate's a little bit busy, but no big delays. 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
23: It'll be hot and a little drier for the work week and the first week of school for many of us. Those temperatures today warm up to about 93. Rain chances will increase to just a 30% for a few isolated afternoon thunderstorms, so it stays dry through the morning. First few isolated showers pop up along I-75 early in the afternoon and then drift inland. It's an even lower rain chance for those afternoon showers and storms Tuesday through Friday, with highs staying in the mid-90s. I'm Max Defender 8 meteorologist Amanda Holly.
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4: Good morning, I'm Chris Trankman. Your Tampa Bay forecast, mostly cloudy and hot, just a 20% chance for thunderstorms, high 93. Our top story, President Trump says he's focusing on economic pressure on Iran rather than more military strikes.
5: Trump claims Iran is in very bad economic shape and does not have money to pay its soldiers. This as Iran continues to defy the U.S. by striking more ships in the Strait of Hormuz. Meantime, Oman and Iran are reportedly very close to reaching a deal to manage the waterway. We're also learning the Pentagon is asking the U.S. defense industry to ramp up production as stockpiles reportedly run low.
4: Anita Vogel reporting. Todd Blanche will be the next attorney general. The Senate confirmed Blanche after weeks of debate with a handful of Republicans in opposition. Early Saturday, the Senate voted 50-49 to approve Blanche, with Senators Susan Collins of Maine and Lisa Murkowski of Alaska joining Democrats in opposition. Russia says 13 people have died as Ukraine conducts a bold attack inside Russian territory.
6: A massive drone attack from Ukraine targeted industrial and civilian facilities in Nizhnekamsk, that city's home to oil refineries and a petrochemical plant. Ukraine has battered Russian oil facilities on a near daily basis in recent months. The campaign's eaten into refining capacity and unsettled the Russian public. Ukrainian President Volodymyr Zelensky says it's to force Russian leader Vladimir Putin to the negotiating table. Russia has also regularly hit Ukraine with missiles, glide bombs and drones, causing thousands of civilian casualties. Jonathan Savage, Fox News.
4: Taylor Farms is recalling food items containing jalapenos over possible salmonella contamination. It comes after the California-based company pulled lettuce linked to the ongoing cyclospora outbreak. Tampa Bay traffic and weather coming up. Next news update in 30 minutes. I'm Chris Trankman, News Radio WFLA.
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9: 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That accident in Palm Harbor on Tampa Road, right just east of 19 at Lake Road, has been cleared out of the way. Interstate's a little bit busy, but no big delays. 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
11: It'll be hot and a little drier for the work week and the first week of school for many of us. Those temperatures today warm up to about 93. Rain chances will increase to just a 30% for a few isolated afternoon thunderstorms, so it stays dry through the morning. First few isolated showers pop up along I-75 early in the afternoon and then drift inland. It's an even lower rain chance for those afternoon showers and storms Tuesday through Friday, with highs staying in the mid-90s. I'm Max Defender 8 meteorologist Amanda Holly.
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2: 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Then again, it is Tampa. In a moment's notice, it's raining so hard, lightning is crashing everywhere. Those cars are driving with their flashers on, and you're soaked head to toe. Avoid the bipolar weather. Get the latest forecast with News Radio WFLA. 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
8: Good morning, I'm Chris Trankman. Your Tampa Bay forecast, mostly cloudy and hot, with a 20% chance for thunderstorms, high 93. Traffic and your complete forecast from Channel 8 meteorologist Amanda Holly coming up. Our top story. It's the first day of school in many Tampa Bay counties, including Hillsborough.
9: Superintendent Van Ayers says the new year will bring more hands-on teaching and less screen time for lower grades in Hillsborough. All elementary and middle grades will get field trips, including
10: fourth graders at Mosey and seventh graders will take part in a day of service at the courthouse or our county parks.
9: There's an upgrade for pre-kindergarten.
10: Full school day VPK at no cost for our VPK students.
9: Ayers is celebrating Hillsborough's return to A-grade status. Manatee, Sarasota, and Citrus schools also reopen today. Gordon Bird, News Radio WFLA.
8: With schools starting back this week, it's time to get kids back into the routines of regular meals after a summer of snacking and grazing. Mallory Carteau with Johns Hopkins All Children's Hospital in St. Petersburg says it starts with a breakfast to give them brain fuel.
11: Something that includes protein, which would be like your eggs or Greek yogurt, maybe some bacon or sausage, and then some fruits and vegetables, as well as some whole grains.
8: Carteau also recommends family meals when schedules permit, not just for the nutrition, but for the connection. Find out more about back-to-school nutrition by playing our Beyond the News podcast on the iHeartRadio app. There's one more week left of early voting for the Florida primary on August 18th. Election supervisors report mixed results. Alina Garcia says Miami-Dade County's early voting turnout has been low.
12: We have like 91,000 ballots cast or 95,000 ballots cast. That's like 7%. That's not enough, guys. We need you to please come out and vote.
8: More people have been voting by mail-in ballots rather than in-person voting. All 67 counties have to offer in-person early voting options through next weekend. The National Hurricane Center has identified three disturbances in the Atlantic that could develop into stronger storms next week. Disturbance one's a few hundred miles off Cabo Verde. No development expected in the next 48 hours. Hurricane forecasters gave it a 20% chance of formation through next week. Disturbance two is a tropical wave coming off the west coast of Africa. Gradual development expected over the next few days. And there is a chance it could form into a tropical depression. And disturbance three is heading away from the U.S. near Bermuda. A pastor was back on the pulpit Sunday. The Pasco State Attorney's Office dropped four child molestation charges against former Marine, Deputy Sheriff, and School Resource Officer turned preacher Angela Musicaro.
13: They threw mud on my name, but it washes off. When the truth comes out, it washes off.
8: The head of the Worship Life Church in Newport Richey tells News Channel 8 his arrest in April was a humiliating experience. A popular nature spot could be a casualty of budget cuts in Pinellas County. County Administrator due to present the 2027 budget to the County Commission tomorrow. It includes no money for Whedon Island Preserve. The budget proposal also eliminates funding for Shell Key Preserve and for lifeguards at Fort DeSoto and Sand Key. All told, the proposed cuts expected to save almost $850,000. The Tampa Bay Rays are the hottest team in baseball. They beat the Mariners 4-1 in Seattle for their sixth win in a row. The Yankees lost, so the Rays' lead in the American League East is up to 5.5 games. Tampa Bay traffic and weather coming up. Next news update in 30 minutes. I'm Chris Trankman, News Radio WFLA.
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14: Slow traffic reported southbound on 275 due to a disabled vehicle blocking multiple lanes on the interstate near I-375 in Pinellas County. 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
15: It'll be hot and a little drier for the work week and the first week of school for many of us. Those temperatures today warm up to about 93. Rain chances will increase to just a 30% for a few isolated afternoon thunderstorms, so it stays dry through the morning. First few isolated showers pop up along I-75 early in the afternoon and then drift inland. It's an even lower rain chance for those afternoon showers and storms Tuesday through Friday, with highs staying in the mid-90s. I'm Max Defender 8 meteorologist Amanda Holly.
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0: in Mexico, often executed publicly and brutally. Then there's a Valeria Marquez, a 23-year-old beauty content creator who was shot and killed while live streaming in her beauty salon. The camera continued rolling while blood poured from her chest and head.
1: I remember one that I watched was a guy kind of he was in his home, but it was a kind of a radio studio set kind of thing set up for his live stream. And they just marched in, shot him, walked away. You see the gun come in and you see him, fall back. And it's still streaming. They weren't concerned they weren't concerned about not streaming it. In fact, I believe that was the reason that they wanted to do it then, is because here, this is what could happen to you. Right? Wow. There was the other Cesar Gastelum.
0: Yeah.
1: Right?
0: Yeah, talked about
1: it. Is that right? Yeah, yeah, okay. He's the guy with the motorcycles.
0: Right.
1: They just rolled up on him and took him down.
0: Yep.
1: So that's good times.
0: It's really frightening. And if you are a Mexican influencer in Sinaloa, Jalisco, or Mexico City, I'd move if I were you, because this is where the vast majority of these have happened in these three areas. So I don't know the way they're, you might think, why are drug cartels even concerned with these influencers? And apparently, occasionally they say bad things about the cartel, so they pay for it with their life.
1: Yeah.
0: Or a lot of times they're involved with them.
1: Yeah, they took money.
0: They've taken money. Yeah.
1: And it's hard not to.
0: Mm-hmm. I'm sure it is.
1: I mean, I've often thought, I think a lot about, if you're in a position for them to come to you, can you say no without any harm coming between you or someone you love?
0: It's a good question.
1: And once you do take the money, because the money's going to be sweet, I can do it. I can do it. I can do it. I just want to do this, and I'm going to continue on this. Money will help us, and it's all good. All I have to do is this.
0: Yeah.
1: It's this.
0: Yeah.
1: And, sooner or later, what happens is you either do something wrong, you get greedy because there's so much money
0: involved. A competing cartel takes offense at what you've said positive about another cartel.
1: Or what you're doing for that cartel.
0: Right.
1: Yes. And because you don't have your own security, you're getting taken care of, right? I mean, we had that happen here in South Lake, Texas.
0: Yeah.
1: The guy was the financier for some cartel, lived here, living large, just a regular guy with his family.
0: Ooh. In broad daylight, the guy is at the South Lake Town Center, which is not big outdoor mall, really nice, upscale.
1: Always busy, upscale, everybody walking around.
0: Everybody walking around, and they didn't care.
1: His family got out of the car, and he was sitting in the vehicle, and they came up and shot him and drove away.
0: Yep.
1: And I think they arrested a couple of people that were part of that already. Maybe they might have gotten...
0: But that was really unusual, because they...
1: Yes, it...
0: They normally avoid killing people in America because it's their customer base, for one thing. And I think they don't want us clamping down on them. So,
1: which President Trump is doing now anyway.
0: Yeah. But this is really frightening. And I wouldn't want to be an influencer in Mexico right now because it's pretty tough, apparently. And like you said, it's really hard for them to just say no to
1: them
0: because, they see the cars, the parties, the expensive restaurants, all that's being offered to them by the cartels.
1: Very difficult.
0: And then to turn that down, it's tough. 888-727-BEZK, more in 1 minute.
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0: Pat and Jeffy for Glenn this week, 888-727-BECK. Here's an amazing statistic you may or may not know about all the homicide in Mexico.
1: Okay. All right.
0: You got all these influencers who have been killed, dozens and dozens of them.
1: Yep.
0: You've got politicians, over 200 politicians that have been murdered in the last few years.
1: Do we count the sheriffs as politicians?
0: There's also law enforcement. Yeah. That's a whole separate category. There's an awful lot of those.
1: Okay. Just checking.
0: Yeah. But here's the thing. Fewer than 10% of the murders in Mexico end in convictions. Fewer than 10%, which means 90% of the time, the murderers get away with it.
1: Well, I mean, you can't tell who they are. They're on their motorcycle helmet. They just drive away.
0: There's no way. Yeah, you're right. You're right.
1: You know,
0: they didn't leave a note saying.
1: There's no facial recognition on the motorcycle helmet.
0: Right. So what are you going to do? You're not going to solve it.
1: You're not going to solve it.
0: And that happens time after time after time.
1: Plus, if they just drive by on the motorcycles, which I love, are you supposed to? I mean, there's just like that solves the case in and of itself. Yeah, it was the motorcycle guys. We're done.
0: Well, you'd like to maybe, I don't know, hold them accountable for that.
1: Okay.
0: Yeah. I think that would be the ultimate goal, but let's not get crazy. Right? I want to get nuts. It is Mexico.
1: I mean, that is incredible. Now, so that's it is. All murders.
0: Yeah.
1: In Mexico.
0: Less than 10% ending convictions.
1: I would say that, you know, but now one would think, hey, maybe they should, get better detectives.
0: That's just crazy talk. That's just, where are you getting that?
1: Break it down a little bit. But, maybe they have great detectives and the detectives are like, yeah, I'm not looking into that. I'm not going to do that.
0: I think that's it's a combination thing. I don't think a lot of times anybody wants to cross the cartels because nothing good comes of it. You know,
1: and perhaps the detectives are, and I just throwing this out there.
0: Mm-hmm.
1: I have no way of knowing.
0: Mm-hmm.
1: So there's no way to prove this, but perhaps the detectives are working for the cartels.
0: On the take.
1: Yeah. I have no way of knowing this. They're just thinking out loud.
0: I remember when I was in Houston and we talked about immigration like this quite a bit, and, they sent the Mexicans sent, I think it was 9,000 Mexican troops, the Federales, into, I don't remember what location it was, but one of the hotbeds of these cartels.
1: Okay.
0: And it turned out that out of the 90,000 that went in, 4,000 of them joined the cartels. So it's not really ideal. I would call that suboptimal.
1: Yeah.
0: So didn't work out real well. So there's a whole bunch of reasons behind it.
1: Still. Not a be careful in Mexico.
0: And President Trump's offered, let us come help. We can help with that. But
1: no.
0: Nope.
1: No.
0: They don't want that.
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13: Good morning, I'm Chris Trankman. Your Tampa Bay forecast, mostly cloudy, hot, and just a 20% chance for thunderstorms. High 93. Our top story. There are three tropical systems in the Atlantic. Hurricane specialist Brian Norcross says at least one could become a storm.
14: We're watching a system near the coast of Africa that has a decent chance of developing over the next few days as it moves to the west in the direction of the Caribbean. It's unclear at this point whether it will impact the northeastern Caribbean and potentially bring beneficial rain to Puerto Rico, where they're having a terrible drought, or if it will turn north before it gets to the islands into the open Atlantic. In Miami, I'm Brian Norcross, Fox Weather.
13: Iran's foreign minister says there's no chance of negotiations restarting until they're compensated for what he called U.S. violations of the memo of understanding. His comments came as President Trump told Axios the U.S. is only semi-negotiating with Iran in order to let the pressure build. An earthquake has rocked South America.
15: The quake was felt in Colombia and Ecuador, with an epicenter around 250 miles west of the Colombian capital, Bogota. According to the U.S. Geological Survey, it had a magnitude of 7.4 and a depth of 66 miles. Reports are coming in of injuries and severe damage to buildings in cities including Pereira and Quibdó. People are evacuating homes with potential aftershocks a concern. In June, neighboring Venezuela felt two strong earthquakes that killed more than 5,000 people. Jonathan Savage, Fox News.
13: Spider-Man Brand New Day just keeps raking in the money. The fourth Tom Holland-led Spidey film earned $145 million in its second weekend, enough to earn it the third biggest second weekend of all time. Tampa Bay traffic and weather coming up. Next news update in 30 minutes. I'm Chris Trankman, News Radio WFLA.
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18: Looking at morning traffic westbound on I-4 for those traveling between 21st Street and 275. 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
19: 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Today marks the start of a drier pattern for the Tampa Bay area with a limited 30% chance of a few, if not isolated, showers and a few storms possible throughout the mid and late afternoon, taking us into dinner time. Pretty much just popping up across the area in that popcorn fashion that we know and love, with highs today in the low 90s, maybe even inching towards the mid 90s for parts of the area. A mix of sun and clouds when we're dry, and keeping up with the dry overnight into your Tuesday morning, waking up in the mid and upper 70s. I'm Max Stefaner, 8 meteorologist Juliana Mejia.
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3: So we just played the Sophie Cunningham video where she gets knocked down by Dejanay Carrington. Carrington gets thrown out of the game. Well, the left and the other WNBA players are all trying to show these clips of Sophie Cunningham doing something similar, not quite
4: as egregious, exact. But
3: I mean, nobody ever said she hasn't done it. We're just saying that was egregious.
4: That particular play, yeah.
3: Yeah, that play was egregious and had nothing to do with white privilege. What are you talking about?
4: Right.
3: Where's this white privilege stuff?
4: I don't know. And I'm sure Sophie went into the locker room after the game and went, whew, thanks to my white privilege, I didn't get kicked out.
3: Why would she?
4: Oh, yeah, that's a good point.
3: Yeah.
4: She wouldn't.
3: She wouldn't.
4: Yeah.
3: She did it. Her egregious foul was to another white person.
4: Yeah. Oh, yeah.
3: Right. So where does the white privilege come in there?
4: I don't know. White on white privilege crime?
3: I don't know. Is there such a thing?
4: I don't know.
3: I don't think so. If there is, nobody cares about it.
4: That's for sure.
3: So I don't know. But this WNBA thing, they are so unlikable. The whole league. Just forget it.
4: Yep. They've most definitely, and they go out of their way to be unlikable.
3: Yeah, they really do.
4: It's really amazing.
3: They really do. Try to spit in your face. I mean, even if you try to be a fan because you like Caitlin Clark and you like what Sophie Cunningham has done recently, they spit in your face.
4: Yeah, the bulk of the whole thing.
3: Yeah, it's just too much. Too much to try to become a fan of, I think.
4: And Sophie is there to protect Caitlin, and Caitlin, when asked about it, is never 100% on Sophie's side.
3: No, she hasn't really reciprocated.
4: Like, well, we're here to think about the game, and we want to think, you know, the game is the game, and we're here for that, and that's all that I care about is focusing on the game. It's like, well, that's not what we're talking about, Caitlin.
3: But she's obviously trying to play that game and trying to be a friend of everybody in the league.
4: You're just not going to win it. And she obviously should know that by now.
3: Yeah, she should.
4: That she's not going to win it.
3: Meanwhile, Tucker Carlson's going to have Hunter Biden on his show.
4: Yeah, the whole interview drops today.
3: It's supposedly 3 hours.
4: I'm waiting for it to drop. I heard some rumors about it being that long. I don't know how long it is. The Love Fest can only last for so long.
3: Here's a promo of what's about to transpire.
5: I haven't seen you in 11 years, though I've talked about you. Hunter Biden.
6: I love Candace.
5: I do too.
6: Yeah. I like Thomas Massey and Marjorie Taylor Greene. I like there are people that have kind of woken up.
5: I have really only one question, one thing that has bothered me. So I just want to ask you point blank. Did you drop off laptops?
6: No. No. The answer is no. Say to everybody, okay, show me your phone because I'll show you mine and you didn't find a thing.
5: We get approached by Israelis connected to Benjamin Netanyahu who are shopping this stuff to me at Fox News. The way that it entered the bloodstream
6: exactly.
5: of American media was not
6: real. I don't have any more secrets. Donald Trump, I think he had such an opportunity, he just decided that all he was going to do was for himself.
5: One of my closest friends went off the deep end, and all of a sudden Trump's under the bed, and it's like, whoa, whoa, whoa.
6: He was under my bed. We are at an inflection point in this country.
5: Wow. What's your plan?
6: We are in desperate need of leadership.
3: I mean, I'm just sitting here with my mouth agape. I don't even know what to say about that. How has this happened? Wow. All right. Of course you like Marjorie Taylor Greene.
4: Thomas Massey.
3: And Thomas Massey. They've turned on the president.
4: And Candace.
3: And, Candace. My gosh. And she gave him, what, 2 hours to try to rehabilitate him, too. So, yeah, of course you're in love with these people. Wow. All right, see you back here tomorrow. Glenn
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10: Guaranteed human.
11: Bright sunshine, 90 degrees. I'm Reed Shepard, our top story. It's the first day of school in many Florida counties, including Hillsborough.
12: Superintendent Van Ayers says the new year will bring more hands-on teaching and less screen time for lower grades in Hillsborough. All elementary and middle grades will get field trips, including
13: fourth graders at Mosey and seventh graders will take part in a day of service at the courthouse or our county parks.
12: There's an upgrade for pre-kindergarten.
13: Full school day VPK at no cost for our VPK students.
12: Ayers is celebrating Hillsborough's return to A-grade status. Manatee, Sarasota, and Citrus schools also reopen today. Gordon Bird, News Radio WFLA.
11: And those in Pinellas and Polk return tomorrow. AAA's Mark Jenkins says drivers need to be alert as they approach a school zone and slow down.
14: You have kids crossing busy streets, standing at bus stops, and more students using e-bikes than ever before. And drivers need to be ready for all of this, because if you're not paying attention, a normal drive can turn into a serious crash in just seconds.
11: And keep in mind that many schools around the state have school zone speed cameras that will automatically fine drivers for going more than 10 miles an hour above the posted speed limit. Well, we're heading into what is normally the busy part of the hurricane season, and the National Hurricane Center is monitoring three systems in the Atlantic today. Max Defender 8 meteorologist Amanda Holly says the first two really don't pose a threat.
15: One that's just off the east coast of the United States here, it's moving away, so we're not concerned about that one. The other area that is just a little bit in the central Atlantic here, it's actually going to move into the Caribbean, where it is very unfavorable for development.
11: As for the third, it has a 60% chance of development, but Amanda Holly says early runs show this system recurving to the north and staying out in the open ocean. Taylor Farms is recalling food items containing jalapenos over possible salmonella contamination. NBC's Ann Thompson reports the California-based company had earlier recalled some lettuce linked to the separate ongoing cyclospora outbreak.
16: The new recall includes dips, burritos, and salsa sold in popular stores like Kroger, Target, Trader Joe's, Walmart, and Whole Foods. Taylor Farms says they are not aware of any reported illnesses linked to its products containing jalapenos.
11: Taylor Farms says the recalled products were flagged after the fresh peppers were recalled by Coast Citrus distributors. Popular nature spot could be a casualty of budget cuts in Pinellas County. County administrators due to present the 2027 budget to the county commission tomorrow. It includes no money for Whedon Island Preserve. Budget proposal also eliminates funding for Shell Key Preserve and for lifeguards at Fort DeSoto and Sand Key. All told, the proposed cuts are expected to save the county about $850,000. Tampa Bay traffic and weather moments away. Our next news update in 30 minutes. I'm Reed Shepard, News Radio WFLA.
17: This is a Bloomberg Money Minute, a possible game changer from Meta Platforms. The Facebook owner just introduced a new AI model. It's called Muse Glimmer that it says can run on a single computer, allowing anyone with a PC to download and customize its AI technology. Shares of Meta right now up more than 2%, while elsewhere on Wall Street, stocks not moving a whole lot today, either up or down as oil prices shoot higher. There's been no update on a proposal by Iran and Oman to reopen the Strait of Hormuz. The U.S. unable to reopen that critical waterway by themselves. Right now, the Dow is flat. The Nasdaq is down about a fifth of a percent. The S&P 500 is a tiny fraction higher. Oil right now up more than 3%. It's back close to $81 a barrel. And forecast for hotter weather across much of the U.S. over the next few weeks is sending natural gas futures higher, rising by the most in over 2 months. So expect to pay more for that air conditioning bill. Tom Busby, Bloomberg Radio.
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18: Looking at your regular morning traffic westbound on I-4 for those traveling between 21st Street and 275, both 275 and I-75 are up to speed. 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
19: Today marks the start of a drier pattern for the Tampa Bay area, with a limited 30% chance of a few, if not isolated, showers and a few storms possible throughout the mid and late afternoon, taking us into dinner time. Pretty much just popping up across the area in that popcorn fashion that we know and love, with highs today in the low 90s, maybe even inching towards the mid 90s for parts of the area. A mix of sun and clouds when we're dry, and keeping up with the dry overnight into your Tuesday morning, waking up in the mid and upper 70s. I'm Max Defender 8 meteorologist Juliana Mejia.
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0: to be a woman. In order to classify as a woman, you have to have, and I don't even know what the biology is, right? Basically, you have to be pumping your body full of feminine.
1: Well, I can tell you that that does nothing. That makes you, if you're a man who does that, it just makes you basically like grow breasts and makes you really depressed. It doesn't actually make you a woman, and it doesn't destroy the underlying musculature and bone structure and bone so there's the thing, you're not actually even going to be changing. Even if you did that, you wouldn't be dealing with the problem. You see what
0: okay,
1: I mean?
0: I so agree, but I'm trying to think like a crazy person, as these people are. The other thing, and I think this is actually even more alarming, is Buck, they go back and they say, in order to qualify as a woman, you have to begin estrogen treatment before puberty, which actually encourages this diabolical treatment of young children. And what they're trying to argue, right, is when a 10-year-old comes in and says, I'm a girl in a boy's body, or I'm a boy in a girl's body, whatever the heck argument is, that we should start to restrict their natural hormones and puberty, and that they can then pump them full of all sorts of just ridiculousness when it comes to hormones. And so you would flood a boy with estrogen, or you would flood a young girl with testosterone, which is diabolical in my mind.
1: You know, all these people that'll talk about, you know, microplastics, and they're worried about the long-term study for this, or big pharma or whatever.
0: Right.
1: You know how many really good long-term studies there are for giving kids huge doses of estrogen or testosterone to change their gender? Basically none. So,
0: well,
1: but
0: I mean, isn't
1: it
0: just basic common sense? If you think about when your kids went through puberty, when you went through puberty, if it is the time when your bones grow the most, it is the time when you become a man or woman, the idea that we would stop that from happening and try to reverse it in the other direction, I mean, it is, to me, it is child abuse of an epic level that should be criminal, in my opinion. We'll take your calls on this. We'll continue to unpack one of the craziest woke stories we have ever seen. But I want to tell you, there's still hundreds of thousands of Jewish residents in Israel affected by tension in the region. 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
1: Welcome back in here to Clay and Buck. Let's take a quick call here. Steve in Boston. Let's go, Steve. What do you got for us up in Boston?
14: Great show.
1: Thank you.
14: So I think a fourth option is basically when you come out and identify as a woman, you have to wait 6 months to a year. It just buys them more time.
0: Yeah, I don't think that. Thank you for the call. I agree with you that they are in a panic because Enos Kanter Freedom, I just posted his official making himself available for the 2027 WNBA draft on Twitter. He texted it to me. I think that they are going to panic. And again, all of these requirements, Buck, and I'll talk about the economic impact in a sec when we come back, but all of these requirements at their most basic level require that the WNBA define what a woman is. And the idea that we would have ever had to define what a woman is 30 some odd years ago when they came up with these definitions was crazy, but they have put themselves in this position.
1: Also, though, the WNBA, as I understand it, and you have told me, your expertise in the WNBA runs deeper than mine. A lot of lesbians? When did that become so enmeshed in the idea of trans?
0: That's a great question.
1: You see what I'm saying?
0: We'll talk about that when we come back.
1: Why are so many lesbians offended?
0: There's a bunch of gay people listening to us right now that do not subscribe to the trans agenda.
1: It happens often enough all over the country. Home break-ins. 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
17: Blue skies, 90 degrees. I'm Reed Shepard, our top story. It's back to school today for students in Hillsborough and three other area counties. Superintendent Van Ayer says changes for the new school year include less screen time and more hands-on learning, kindergarten, first, and second grades.
18: Students will now spend more time reading printed books, writing, discussing ideas, building oral language, literacy, and math skills through active learning.
17: Ayer says the district now has field trips planned from kindergarten through eighth grade. Hillsborough will also offer a full-day VPK program funded by a 2024 referendum. Students in Citrus, Manatee, and Sarasota counties also return to class today. Those in Pinellas and Polk go back tomorrow. An unidentified man was taken to the hospital in critical condition after a possible explosion in an industrial area of Tarpon Springs this morning. Pinellas County Sheriff's Office says deputies were called to 800 and Claude Road around 7:45. Deputies say the explosion appears to have been the cause of mechanical equipment. Man was airlifted to the hospital where he is said to be in critical but stable condition. No other injuries reported. A 61-year-old man was killed when his boat struck a rock jetty over the weekend near Picnic Island Park. FWC says two people on the 27-foot boat were tossed into the water. One person managed to swim to shore, but emergency responders later recovered the body of David Hochberg from the bay. Not known yet what caused the boat to hit the rocks. Central Florida woman's dealing with a life-altering injury after an encounter with an alligator.
19: The Florida Fish and Wildlife Commission says she was swimming with friends in the Silver River in Marion County on Saturday when a gator bit her. She wound up losing her right arm, but it could have been worse if it wasn't for a nearby boater. He rushed to the scene when he heard screaming, scared away the gator, used a rope as a tourniquet on the woman's arm, and took her to the nearest boat ramp where rescuers took her to the hospital. She's home now, and the 9.5-foot gator was trapped and removed from the river on Sunday. I'm Michael Kastner.
17: And I'm Reed Shepard, News Radio WFLA.
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23: Not too many traffic troubles to report at this time. Looks like an easy ride in and around the Tampa area. Little tap on the brakes. I-4 westbound between 21st, 22nd Street and 275. 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
25: Today marks the start of a drier pattern for the Tampa Bay area with a limited 30% chance of a few, if not isolated, showers and a few storms possible throughout the mid and late afternoon, taking us into dinner time. Pretty much just popping up across the area in that popcorn fashion that we know and love, with highs today in the low 90s, maybe even inching towards the mid 90s for parts of the area. A mix of sun and clouds when we're dry, and keeping up with the dry overnight into your Tuesday morning, waking up in the mid and upper 70s. I'm AccidentRate meteorologist Juliana Mejia.
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0: Welcome back in, Clay and Buck. We are rolling through the Monday edition of the program. A lot of questions out there. Again, you go, girl. Congratulations to Enos Kanter Freedom and to Royce White, two former first-round NBA draft picks who have declared for the WNBA draft. And I just posted the letter that Enos Kanter Freedom sent to the WNBA saying he fulfills the eligibility requirements. He's identifying as a woman, all of the particular league requirements in order to enter the WNBA draft. And Buck, we were talking about this off air. It used to be the case that WNBA players, okay, maybe they make $50K a year, maybe they make $60K a year. They weren't making very much money. But you asked a good question that I don't think a lot of people, and we're going to get to some of your calls, that I don't think a lot of people have thought through. Right now, if you're an NBA player, if you're one of the 500 or so best basketball players in the world, you make tens of millions of dollars. You become very, very wealthy. But if you are trying to make the NBA, they have a minor league called the G League. The average G League player makes $45,000 a year. So NBA star, you make millions of dollars a year and you are largely set for life. But if you are not of that caliber of talent, you're just a little bit less, or you're trying to work your way into the NBA, they only pay you $45K a year. The average salary under the new collective bargaining agreement, thanks to Caitlin Clark, the salary cap is now $7 million for a WNBA team, and the average player can now make $500K a year. Let me ask you this. How many of you out there listening to us, 100% men, would raise your hands and say, yeah, I identify as a woman. And as a result, you could 10X your salary. I think the economic realities are now starting to collide in the WNBA with, I mean, heck, guys are struggling on $45K. They can make $500K and dominate.
1: I would just point out, Clay, to the issue of how would they differentiate or how would they police this? It can't be, well, I don't believe that you think you're a woman because you don't have long hair and painted fingernails.
0: Correct.
1: It can't be these superficialities, because then you're opening yourself up to, well, is that all it requires? Or what are the rules? Like, they can't actually say, going back to Matt Walsh's very good documentary, they can't actually answer the question, what is a woman?
0: Yes.
1: Which means they leave it to the individual, because the moment they come up with any applicable definition, I would just note what the Women's Tennis Association has done. That is what should be done here, which is they just do a gender test.
0: Correct.
1: Are you male or female?
0: One time.
1: Gender test.
0: One time.
1: That's
0: all they have to do.
1: That's
0: pass it once and you're eligible.
1: Yeah. XXXY, just like the clothing brand. That's all. You got to do that. And that's the whole thing. Anything other than that, Clay, and you open yourself up to endless further headaches. So this is Enos Kanter Freedom could play without long hair, without taking hormones, without doing anything. He can just be like, I'm a woman, let's go.
0: Yes.
1: Now, who is the I can't remember the guy's name. He was
0: Zuby.
1: I think he wasn't American.
0: Zuby.
1: He might have been British.
0: Who?
1: Zuby. Yeah,
0: Zuby, he broke the British, all the women's weightlifting records, and identified as a woman and said, I am now the strongest woman that has ever lived. Because to a large extent, that's all that's required. And look, I mean, we got a bunch of callers who want to weigh in, but this is why I say the WNBA is in a tough spot. Because in identifying what women are to exclude Enos Kanter, they will have to acknowledge that they can in some way define what a woman is. And this is so ridiculous that we are here, but it's kind of amazing too. And it's also something that is cutting through the noise. We were talking about it. Every time we talk about this, the YouTube numbers are through the roof. Buck, we have sold. You can buy Nashville Balls gear at XXXY. You can go to my Twitter feed. We sold over $50,000 in Nashville Balls t-shirts at XXXY. By the way, XXXY, Jennifer Say's brand, I'm an investor in the brand, small part of it. It's going to be the biggest, best months that they have ever had. It's the only apparel company that says men shouldn't be able to compete as women. Every other athletic apparel that you are buying, they have done, like Nike did that ridiculous thing with the, what's the chick's name? The Dylan Mulvaney. They put him in a sports bra and was like, hey, I'm a girl. Go buy a sports bra.
1: I would also point out, crazy. There's an important, I know we got a lot of calls. We should get them because people are fired up about this. But Clay, there's a corollary or there's a flip side to the coin of men shouldn't play in women's sports, comma. That's why we are defending women's athletics. You cannot defend women's athletics without drawing this line.
0: Correct.
1: It's like saying I have a country with no borders. Anyone can come or go. Well, you don't have a country anymore. If you are not willing to draw this line, you are not willing to say that there is such a thing as women's sports that is important, that should be defended, that should be respected. And it is actually the people who are willing to draw that line who are showing respect to female athletic achievement, to what they've done, the hours and hours, countless hours put in, the excellence of their athleticism. I think that's an important part of this. That it's not just about keeping, you know, Macho Man Randy Savage from spiking the volleyball right into your teenage girl's face. Yes, that's important too. We all see that. It's also about defending women's achievements in athletics, which completely gets maligned and destroyed by this whole thing.
0: Exactly. Because if you had unisex, there would be no women who would make any teams at all. And Ron in Augusta, Georgia, firing away in that direction. Ron, what you got for us?
4: Yeah, guys, this might be just an oversimplistic way of solving the problem, but it would help get the league out of the era of biology and sciences and let economics take over. Instead of having men's and women's professional basketball, eliminate that title and just make it the basketball association and let them
0: that's the NBA.
4: Decide on who's going to get hired and who's not going to get hired. And I think eventually they'll find out economics will win, the fans will win, and this problem can be kicked down the road just a little further. It's ridiculous we spend this much time arguing over these, and to me it goes back to the bigger picture of this is just background noise to take people away from the real issues we're facing. That's my big point, guys. I appreciate it.
0: I disagree on that because I think this is the essence of what Democrats believe. They are willing to lie to you about men becoming women. If they were not willing, if this wasn't foundational to their worldview, they would just say, you know what? You're right. The WNBA is just going to be women. Instead of saying that, you know how they argue, Buck? They say two things. One, this doesn't happen very often.
1: You know what?
0: Murder statistically doesn't happen that often, right? Relative to non-murders. Like you would never say in your community, if one person gets murdered, you would never say, well, this is not, we shouldn't investigate. We shouldn't try to figure out who the culprit is here. We shouldn't investigate this at all. One murder in your community is too many. So no one ever says, oh, you know, there's not that much actual robbery going on. You're probably going to be able to get money out of the ATM without getting mugged. I don't know why you would even report it. Right? Like, this is crazy. And then the second one they say is, it doesn't happen that often. Then they say, well, there's more important things. Okay. Well,
1: or like, why are you so focused on it is the thing. Yeah, then you're the problem for talking about.
0: Why do you care? I mean, because basic rules matter to me. And if you lie to me, I can't trust you on anything else. That to me is why they're in a tough spot.
1: Yeah. This reminds me of like arguing with some crazy ex-girlfriends where they're like, Why do you want to do this thing? I'm like, well, why do you want to do this thing? Like, why do you want to go to this place? You know, we're having a conversation about something. Don't tell me that we shouldn't be having the conversation about the thing that you forced.
0: Yes. Well, yes. Good luck with that. Yeah. It's probably your tone when you're having that conversation.
1: Oh, it's definitely my tone.
0: Yeah. It's just, it's not what you said. It's the way you said it. It's a tone.
1: Always.
0: I know. Has any man ever won a tone argument, by the way, with a woman? This is like the women's coup de grace. It's like their trump card. They go to tone. Have you ever heard of a man who was like, it's not what you said, it's the tone you used while you said
1: it.
0: A woman be like, you know what? You're right. My tone was wrong.
1: I've yet to find that in especially a contentious argument between a man and a woman who are in a romantic relationship, husband or otherwise. I have never found that there is a tone of voice you can use that is safe. If you go too neutral, like perhaps we can talk, then why are you being so weird? If you get aggressive, obviously it's like, come on now, then you're being aggressive. And if you go too nice, you know what you're being, Clay?
0: Patronizing.
1: Condescending, patronizing. Yep.
0: You know, also, it's amazing. Can you just calm down? Doesn't work very well.
1: Can you? No, just tell them to calm down. The wives love it, guys. Just tell them when you're in a heated argument, just look at them and just say, calm down. Just like that. And make kind of a face when you do it. They love that.
0: It really works well. Steve in Oklahoma. Steve, what you got for us?
5: Hey, let's go Nashville Balls.
0: Amen.
5: I think that the WNBA is, if they let men play, you're taking away a spot from a biological woman, but men would find it humorous to be watching a bunch of transgender men play. And
0: amen.
5: That's what it would
0: I actually, this is a funny argument, Steve. I actually think, arguably, letting dudes in the WNBA would skyrocket ratings, Buck.
1: No like question. For a while, yeah.
0: I mean, wouldn't you watch, like, if you found out there were two guys that were going to play in a WNBA game, even if you put them in a wig, it's an obvious ridiculous. Enos Kanter is, I don't know, 40 years old, roughly. Somebody can look up his actual age, you know, 38, whatever he is. Buck, he would score 100 points in a WNBA game. He would score every single time down the court. He would wilt Chamberlain, the WNBA. I mean, he would be utterly unstoppable. He would have 100% field goal percentage. He would dunk on these girls like crazy.
1: No, he would miss a few shots. Rebound. He wouldn't have 100%. He'd miss a layup.
0: He would dunk every time. I don't think he would have to do anything other than dunk or shoot layups. They can't play above the rim. Like, he's 7 feet tall. If you get him the ball in the paint, he would either that, like, they would have to tackle him, or he might miss some free
1: throws. They would do the clothesline like they did to Sophie Cunningham. They'd clothesline him.
0: And then they would say it's white privilege, even though he's not white. Rick in Detroit.
6: That the league officials has with the WNBA, it's not so much about biology and allowing transgender men who identify as women to play in the sport, because the challenge they have is a large percentage of employees and members within their organization already see themselves as gay and lesbian. So there are women out there who think that are women biologically, but they identify as men. So, you know, they're on the verge of becoming a freak show, like the Maury Povich of, you know, just kind of craziness. They already have a product that people don't watch, and it's just going to get more weird. So that's my comment. I'd love to hear your thoughts.
0: Well, look, I think the more interesting question, and I will actually open phone lines for this. We've got a couple of guests. Ron Johnson is going to join us. Obviously, our buddy Wisconsin Senator. I want to hear what he has to say about Francesca Hong. In addition to the Fauci situation, they have Fauci's phone has been taken, and they're reviewing it. And then Byron Donald's going to join us. I know he's going to have a take on this. He's a monster sports fan as well. But I do think for the gay community, Buck, a lot of people out there who are gay and lesbian are looking around and saying, we are nothing like people who are this militantly trans. There is a big difference between gay rights, candidly, and, hey, your 8-year-old should get pumped full of hormones. Hey, your 12-year-old should get her boobs chopped off. Hey, your 14-year-old should consider getting his penis removed. Gay people think this is crazy, too. And so I think there's a bit of an unholy alliance from a lot of people. I'll open up phone lines. We got a lot of gay listeners. 800-282-2882. I think this is a conversation that gay people have to be having regularly in their circles too, where they say, wait a minute, this whole LGBTQ, you know, IJKLMNOP, like there's a big difference between a militant trans community and an average gay person.
1: Well, I'd also ask, and I'm sure we have some lesbian listeners. I'd be curious, because the same way that, you know, when I'm told as a man that a man who says he's a woman, that is not going to be sexually appealing to me. I'm not going to accept that. That's, you know, I'm heterosexual. Do lesbians, when a man says he's a woman, are they attracted to the man who says he's a woman? No. I would assume that they do not accept that. Do they accept that? Because then that would be heterosexual. You see what I'm saying? Or have I gone too deep into the...
0: I don't think this is crazy. I think that there is an unholy alliance that does no longer exist here between gays and trans community. And I think all of that conversation has to be taking place on a regular...
1: Would a lesbian be attracted to a trans woman? Because why not then just be attracted to men? You see what I'm saying?
0: Yeah,
1: I'm trying to follow this.
0: The gender politics here get confusing. It reminds me of back in the day. I think I've used this analogy, Buck, when we used to have to get up in front of the class and diagram sentences, and you would have all these different lines coming down, and eventually, like, it's all, like, I don't even understand where all the lines are going now. Some of the language I can't keep track of. I can't even imagine if you're 60 or 70 years old how crazy all this sounds. It sounds crazy to us.
1: All right, let's bring this back into something that's very real, very much in this current moment, which is saving as many babies as possible. And preborn is out there doing this because, as you know, there's still far too much abortion in this country. And laws in a lot of states are incredibly permissive. Even after Roe v. Wade was overturned, preborn isn't waiting for more hearts and minds to change in these states to change these laws. They're saving lives right now. They do this by welcoming moms into their clinics and giving them a free ultrasound. And then if mom chooses life, which over 80% of the time she does after that free ultrasound, they'll stay with that mom to help her, giving her material assistance, emotional support, you name it, for 2 years after the birth of the baby. 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
9: 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We need Republican Wilton Simpson for Commissioner of Agriculture. 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Conservative Wilton Simpson created the Florida Wildlife Corridor Program and conserved 18 million acres of Florida land, including thousands of acres of working farmland. Wilton Simpson is a conservative workhorse who gets the job done. 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Wilton Simpson for Commissioner of Agriculture. 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

0: Welcome back into Clay and Buck. Take a quick one here. Dimitri in Houston wanted to get you in. We got about 40 seconds, though, my man. Go for it.
1: It's been going on for two generations, that demoralization, infiltration of modern society. People don't understand how capital is created. They blame the millionaires for accumulating and distributing wealth. And we're just seeing the rash. Those are just the skin rashes that women and men and women's sports and the removal of national monuments and the investigation of Smithsonian. Everything is much deeper. And we, the frogs, have been boiling in that warm water for some time. Now the water is about to boil and we're all finally heating, feeling that heat coming into underneath.
0: But yeah, race communism is bad. You're right, Dimitri. We'll be right back. Thank you.
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4: There's a lot to do this summer. 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
6: Guaranteed human.
11: Sunshine, 92 degrees. I'm Reed Shepard, our top story. It's the first day of school in Hillsborough County. Superintendent Van Ayers says the new school year includes more hands-on learning and less staring at screens for the youngest grades.
12: Strengthening early learning, by increasing hands-on learning experiences while reducing screen time for students in kindergarten through second grade.
11: Ayer says field trips will be a part of every grade from kindergarten through middle school. Thanks to a 2024 millage referendum, the school district will also offer a full day of voluntary pre-kindergarten. Students in Sarasota, Manatee, and Citrus counties also return to class today. Those in Polk and Pinellas go back tomorrow. Well, as kids head back to school in a majority of Florida counties this week, one Florida sheriff has some tips to keep everyone safe. Joel Malkin reports.
13: Palm Beach County Sheriff Rick Bradshaw urging caution from drivers when it comes to all the school buses back on the roadways. He says deputies will be out in force watching for people who don't obey the stop arm while kids are being picked up or dropped off. He also urges parents who are driving their children to school to make sure they're left off at a safe spot.
14: We tell the parents, don't stop ahead of time. Let them out and have them cross the street before they get up to where the school crossing guards are to let them across the street.
13: Sheriff also urging patience behind the wheel on this first day of school. He says watch your speed in school zones. Joel Malkin, News Radio WFLA.
11: From this point on, it's the busy part of the hurricane season. And although forecasters say this year's will be below average, the National Hurricane Center is monitoring three blobs in the Atlantic. One is moving away from the U.S. East Coast, and the second has only a 10% chance of development as it encounters dry air and wind shear. As for the third blob, Max Defender 8 meteorologist Amanda Holly says it has a 60% chance of development.
15: Most of the forecast models do develop this area, but most of them also recurve it out to sea. This would be about 10 to 14 days out here, so lots of time to watch, but this is the one that we will be watching as we go through the week.
11: If it does become a tropical storm, it would take the name Cristobal. An unidentified man was taken to the hospital in critical condition after a possible explosion in an industrial area of Tarpon Springs this morning. Pinellas County Sheriff's Office says deputies were called to 800 Anclote Road around 7:45 a.m. Man was airlifted to the hospital where he is said to be critical but stable. No other injuries were reported. Israeli Prime Minister Benjamin Netanyahu is formally rejecting President Trump's Gaza Board of Peace plan. Netanyahu says Hamas must fully demilitarize before any withdrawal of his military would occur.
16: Netanyahu also reasserted that as long as he is prime minister, there will be no Palestinian state, while Hamas has said that until one is established, it won't lay down its heavy weapons. All of it threatening to reignite tensions with President Trump, who considers the Gaza deal a key achievement.
11: That's NBC's Alice Barr reporting. The Palestinian militants have conditionally agreed to the plan, but says Israel continues to sabotage efforts to stop the war. Florida Division of Elections says more than 900,000 ballots have been cast in advance of the state's August 18th primary, with nearly 760,000 mail-in ballots and 175,000 people taking advantage of early voting. University of Central Florida political science professor Aubrey Jewett says Democrats may have an early advantage on enthusiasm. Republicans tend to show up in person.
17: Over the last decade or so, we have definitely seen, in Florida anyway, Republican turnout on election day and in-person early voting be higher than Democratic turnout.
11: Early voting will continue through this weekend. Tampa Bay traffic and weather moments away. Our next news update in 30 minutes. I'm Reed Shepard, News Radio, WFLA.
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19: Rollover accident on 75 northbound before Gibsonton Drive. Looks like there's two left lanes blocked. Emergency crews on the scene there. 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
20: Today marks the start of a drier pattern for the Tampa Bay area with a limited 30% chance of a few, if not isolated, showers and a few storms possible throughout the mid and late afternoon, taking us into dinner time. Pretty much just popping up across the area in that popcorn fashion that we know and love, with highs today in the low 90s, maybe even inching towards the mid 90s for parts of the area. A mix of sun and clouds when we're dry, and keeping up with the dry overnight into your Tuesday morning, waking up in the mid and upper 70s. I'm Max Defender 8 meteorologist Juliana Mejia.
4: 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It's hard to believe, but 2026 is already more than half over.
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0: Ron Johnson of Wisconsin, which is in the headlines a lot these days because of some election stuff going on. Senator, appreciate seeing you, sir. Nice schooner in the background of your shot, I might say. A three-masted ship. Excellent. Thank you for being here. You have some news to break with us, as I understand it. Let's start with that. Tell everybody what the breaking news is.
22: I think you're aware of the fact that Senator Paul and I got possession of Anthony Fauci's cell phone. My staff has now downloaded that into a searchable form. We found out that there are about 34,000 texts dating from about 2014 to within a few days when he resigned from the NIH. 522 voicemail messages, but we're going to go cooperatively through those. We're going to protect people's personal information, including Fauci's, you know, just release the information relevant to public health policy. But it's odd in these text messages. They're all but three are just assigned to a phone number. You know, only had three contacts. So that certainly indicates some deletions, but here's the news. And we're going to do this, we're going to figure out some strategy for going through this volume of information and releasing relevant information as soon as we possibly can. But this piece of information I had released today because it impacts public safety, it impacts informed consent. So this is an email chain between Anthony Fauci, CDC Director Walensky, and Surgeon General Murphy. This is on January 25th and 26th, 2021. A little more than a month after the emergency use authorization on the mRNA injections. In the middle of the chain, Dr. Fauci writes, and this is all about the COVID injection as it relates to pregnancy. So in the middle of the chain, Dr. Fauci writes, I asked around a bit more, and another issue came up that you need to be aware of, period. Since many people have significant cytokine storm and fever after the second dose, this theoretically could be associated with miscarriage in the first trimester. Now, I've never heard public officials talk about significant cytokine storms after the second dose. And all we heard from public officials is that this was perfectly safe for pregnancy. Let me go on a little bit more. In June of 2021, Tom Shinbakuro, he was the man in charge of safety surveillance systems for CDC, published a grossly misleading paper in the New England Journal of Medicine, where they looked at 827 confirmed pregnancies. 700 of those pregnancies, the women got their COVID injection in the third trimester after 28 weeks. Of those 827, 104 suffered a spontaneous abortion or a miscarriage. The problem with those stats is they took the 104 divided by 827, came up with a miscarriage rate of 12.6%, which is about four times the rate of normal miscarriage rate on a confirmed pregnancy. But here's what they did that was so grossly misleading. 700 of those women got their injection in the third trimester. A miscarriage is a spontaneous abortion is defined as anything up to 20 weeks. So the relevant denominator should have been 104 miscarriages divided by 127, which puts a miscarriage rate at 82%. So Anthony Fauci knew about potential cytokine storms impacting the first trimester in miscarriages, told no one about it because it would create vaccine hesitancy. These folks are well aware of this stuff. You know, the the massive government scandal I broke that no news station, not a broadcast network or major newspapers covered. This is a story where Peter Marks knew about these safety signals in March of 2021, told no one. So again, this is one text exchange that Senator Paul and I are releasing today. You'll see the press release come out. We've got all the quotes by these people assuring people safe for pregnancy when they knew full well that it wasn't.
4: I just want to circle back on this because I remember there being, as you can well imagine, anytime a woman is pregnant, we give so much expansive, oftentimes not dangerous guidance. For instance, don't even drink a glass of wine, right? In France, they keep drinking wine. Don't touch sushi. In Japan, they keep eating sushi. But we just don't get on a roller coaster, right? I remember because, Buck, I'm sure you do too, because you're so focused when you find out that you're pregnant, you want to do everything you possibly can to try to stay as safe as you can. These numbers are staggering that you are talking about. And a lot of women ask these questions. I don't remember seeing Senator Johnson very much written about any of this data. So this is staggering, honestly. And for the pregnant women out there that felt like they were being coerced, hey, you have to get this COVID shot to keep your job or to maintain your ability to do any number of actions. I feel like this is a bombshell.
22: It is a bombshell, but so is my report that Peter Marks knew about these things. So, no, this has been known. I mean, Dr. James Thorpe wrote about that grossly misleading study by Tom Shinbakuro from in June of 2021. So this information has been out there. It's just been hidden and suppressed, like my study or my report that showed Peter Marks knew full well about their algorithms going to hide safety signals, and senior FDA officials saw dozens of safety signals, including sudden cardiac death, pulmonary infarction, which Anthony Fauci suffered from in June of 2021. So again, I can't tell you what else is going to be revealed in these 34,000 texts, but my guess there's going to be an awful lot of it. They didn't make it easy for us by basically deleting his contact list, so we're going to have to track down all those phone numbers, again, protect people's personal information, that type of thing. But no, I think this is a bombshell. It'll be real interesting to see whether the legacy media covers this one.
0: Well, they definitely won't, I think, Senator Johnson, but that doesn't mean that this isn't critical information for everyone to get out there, so we appreciate what you're doing. I do have to ask, we have the Trump administration in charge. We have Trump appointees running federal agencies, including CDC and NIH. I keep pounding on this drum, and I don't know why it doesn't get picked up more elsewhere or more interest in this. Why aren't those bodies, I know this is breaking news, but it's not just on this issue, on a whole range of things from COVID, given what all the attention Fauci has gotten recently as well. Where's the CDC coming out to say, we've really looked at the data, this policy was wrong? Where's the NIH under the Trump administration coming out to say that forced policies of vaccination and coercion to make people vaccinate for, you know, mRNA vaccines, et cetera, was a terrible policy and we should not do that again? I am not aware of that from these agencies. And the Trump administration, Trump is in charge. What is going on here?
22: Well, I think two things. First of all, you have to understand the most of the individuals still in those agencies are holdovers. They're career bureaucrats. They were responsible for this. They're the ones that misled the American public. You know, we're starting to do our investigation. We're starting to interview people like

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0: Welcome back in here to Clay and Buck. Clay, what have you got for us? Well, Clay's mic is Clay. It's all right. Clay was getting a visit from his boy. We're just talking to Nash, who was the third in line there. We're talking about the various members of the Travis household. You know, I'm a middle child. Carrie's a middle child. Both second of four. And we were saying how at least middle child is I find very chill. That's the very mellow. That's when you got, because you got to be just like a peacemaker. You know, the youngest can get picked on by the, but also gets a lot of doting stuff from the parents. You know, what's your take on that, Clay?
15: Well, that, I don't know how much of that was heard, but my sixth grader just finished his first day of school. It was a half day. So I was having him run through how the first day went. He gave it an 8.5 out of 10, which I think is pretty good for a kid going back to school.
0: That's a great first day. I feel like most of my first days of school were like a solid 6.
15: Yeah. So he was a really good mood. We're breaking down, everything about the school, teachers. He said the only thing flawed was he accidentally got off the bus and went into the high school instead of the middle school. Which is kind of funny. First day of the new school.
0: Do you remember when you were in sixth grade, like the high schoolers looked like 8-foot-tall barbarians, you know?
15: Well, he said he walked in and all the kids looked like giants. And he was like, what is going on? It's the first day of the new school. The high school and the middle school are side by side. So one of the kids came up to him and was like, hey, I think, you know, you probably meant to go to the middle school. So a little bit of an error there on the first day. But sounds like it went really, really well. By the way, Ron Johnson, that story, Buck, about them getting access to Anthony Fauci's phone, there being 34,000 texts, 522 voicemails. I would just come back to this again. The arrogance to keep a diary on a federal employee's computer, right? So it's the property of the government. Also to use a cell phone that the government gave him, which makes everything that he did on the cell phone discoverable. All of this is super dumb. Like, yes. Let me just say this for anybody out there.
0: Dumb or arrogant. I would put them both in the mix.
15: Both. I mean, let me give advice to everybody out there. You should have an email address that is private for your private life. You should not be using your government email to conduct private life. It's discoverable. It's also work product. It's crazy. Also, get a cell phone. Get your own cell phone. This is crazy. The number of times that people are using government or company cell phones, you shouldn't be, if you're allowing them to pay your cell phone bill, you are potentially creating huge messes for yourself. Pay your own cell phone bill. It doesn't cost very much. I have one cell phone. I do everything on it, but it's mine. Can't be taken by the company. I mean, all this is crazy. It is arrogance. I think you're right. But it's also really dumb because he was making so much money. He could have easily had his own laptop, his own email addresses, his own cell phone, and he didn't. And it's just downright moronic. And so as a result, he's paying thousands of dollars for lawyers. I want to tell you about something that's going on right now. And I know we have a big audience of people out there. The situation in Spokane, we got a big audience in Spokane. It looks like there was arson involved. 921 structures have been damaged or destroyed in Spokane. 700 plus confirmed destroyed. Officials warning the final count could hit 1,100. 65,000 people evacuated. 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
16: Bright sunshine, 92 degrees. I'm Reed Shepherd, our top story. The National Hurricane Center in Miami is keeping an eye on three systems in the open Atlantic today. Two of them have only a 10% chance of development and pose no threat to Florida. Max Defender 8 meteorologist Juliana Mejia says the third, still in the far eastern ocean, has a 60% chance as it moves west-northwest.
17: But there is the chance that it goes kind of north there above the Caribbean and stays out in the open waters of the Atlantic. There's also a chance that it goes towards the Caribbean, but that's where it's going to encounter a lot of wind shear.
16: If it would become a tropical storm, it would be called Cristobal. Schools are reopening across Florida this week, and that means nutrition is back on track after the summer.
18: Mallory Carteau with Johns Hopkins All Children's Hospital in St. Petersburg says school meal schedules can be a shock to kids after a summer of snacking.
19: If they've been used to over the summer grazing throughout the day, getting back to eating breakfast, lunch, and then dinner after school might be a challenge.
18: Carteau says students perform better with a strong breakfast, including proteins and whole grains. If you pack a lunch, it's not the time to experiment. A sandwich on whole grain bread with a fruit or familiar vegetable can do the job. Find out more by playing our Beyond the News podcast on the iHeartRadio app. Gordon Bird, News Radio WFLA.
16: Florida's election supervisors report mixed results with one more week of early voting before the Florida primary on August 18th. Broward Supervisor Joe Scott says don't procrastinate.
20: A lot of the local, very important local races are going to get decided in August, so waiting till November shouldn't be an option for anybody.
16: Division of Elections says more than 900,000 ballots have been cast so far, with nearly 760,000 mail-in ballots and 175,000 people taking advantage of early voting sites. Early voting ends this weekend. Popular nature spot could be a casualty of budget cuts in Pinellas County. County administrator is due to present his budget to the county commission tomorrow, and it includes no money for Whedon Island Preserve. I'm Reed Shepherd, News Radio WFLA.
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24: Expect some heavy delays traveling I-75 northbound. There is a rollover accident before Gibsonton Drive. Camera view shows the left lane there is still blocked. 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
26: Today marks the start of a drier pattern for the Tampa Bay area, with a limited 30% chance of a few, if not isolated, showers and a few storms possible throughout the mid and late afternoon, taking us into dinner time. Pretty much just popping up across the area in that popcorn fashion that we know and love, with highs today in the low 90s, maybe even inching towards the mid 90s for parts of the area. A mix of sun and clouds when we're dry, and keeping up with the dry overnight into your Tuesday morning, waking up in the mid and upper 70s. I'm Max Defender 8 meteorologist Juliana Mejia.
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3: Welcome back in, Clay and Buck. We are waiting on our friend Byron Donalds running for governor down in Florida next week, I believe, is Tuesday of next week. The Florida primary, Buck, does that square with your understanding? We got so many primary season going on. Tomorrow is the Wisconsin primary. You just heard us talking about that with Ron Johnson, senator from Wisconsin, as well as what he says is data he's uncovered from Dr. Anthony Fauci's phone, which suggests that miscarriages from individuals out there who got the COVID shot were actually far more common than the data has been shared to show so far. Again, that's according to Ron Johnson. He has that data. He said they're putting out the release along with Rand Paul. He said it was breaking news for us. I don't think that release is out yet. We're joined now by Byron Donalds, the man we believe will be the next governor from Florida. We got a bunch to get into with you, Byron. Appreciate you making the time for us. I want to hit you with this because this news just came down. I know you are, like me, and maybe like Buck a little bit, excited for football season to soon be back. The Midwesterner is reporting that Abdul El-Sayed, who is the nominee in Michigan for the Democrat Party, he says that football is racist, sexist, homophobic, and filled with toxic masculinity in a 2021 piece that he wrote online. You're a big football guy. What would your response be to this guy who's supposed to be this avatar for Democrats reaching out to men who says football is toxically masculine, racist, sexist, and homophobic?
4: I would say that he's soft. And I would tell the men in the state of Michigan, this is why you cannot elect morons and fools like this El-Sayed guy. I mean, look, the Democrats are trying to, of course, they want some guy who could put on a T-shirt and go out there. But the truth is, he doesn't even just believe in basic American culture. And you don't even need his old article from 2021 to know that. Just pay attention to the campaign and what he's been doing the last several years. I mean, enough of this stuff. We can't elect people who just basically are deriding American culture. When football is a part of American culture, you can't have that stuff. It's why people are so frustrated with elected officials in Washington, D.C. not getting the job done for the American people, because they promise you one campaigns, they sound very moderate and common sense, and then they get to D.C. and they're radicals and they're crazy. And so it's time for Michigan to stand up. You can't have a guy talk about football like that. Didn't he go to Michigan? I think he went to Michigan, and he was talking about how he loved the Wolverines when they won on Saturday. But this is what he thinks of American football. I mean, that just demonstrates to you the lack of common sense a guy like this has. He needs to be defeated this November.
5: Byron, appreciate you being with us. Of course, I'm a Floridian, so I am hoping for only the best things for this state, and that you, as the very likely next governor, are going to do an excellent job. As you know, you've got... you're following on to a very strong act here. Ron DeSantis has done a phenomenal job overall with the state of Florida, and you're taking over a Florida, or you would be rather taking over a Florida that will be in a position to be a national leader on a whole range of issues, whether it's low taxes or business growth and investment, a whole bunch of things, basic constitutional freedom. But to that end, as you know, affordability is a huge buzzword right now going into the midterms. It certainly is going to matter in your race as well. What do you think are some of the actions? I mean, as governor, you'd be in a position certainly to help affordability or help address economic issues for the state of Florida. That can be something of an exemplar for the rest of the country. What are you going to do to help so that people, or what would you do so that people can pay their bills?
4: Property insurance state. we want to reform the regulatory side of our insurance markets here in Florida, push down costs another 20 to 20%. By the way, guys, a person running for government that actually worked in the business world, 17 years in the financial industry. And when I was in the Florida House, I chaired the...
5: Oh, hold on, guys. Guys, let's, Governor, Byron, already called up Governor. No, we're going to have you call back. We have a better connection because nobody can hear what you're saying. So we're going to come back. Guys, reach out to Byron. Let's wait till we have a solid connection, because if I can't hear him, I know nobody on the radio can hear him. So unfortunately, we got to reconnect in that. But Clay, that affordability issue, that's what I want to talk about that AOC interview coming up here in the next hour. That was what she was all about, because I understand people can say, we get this from our side. People go, oh, you know, for AOC, for example, she's so dumb and she doesn't, if she puts on a smile and she says the right things to people who have less than $500 saved up for an emergency, who have seen grocery prices go up 30% overall in 6 years, housing prices up 50-60% in 6 years. You know, you go down this list, it starts to be compelling to that middle swath of the voters who are up for grabs one way or the other. And I worry about that. Republicans need to have sound messaging on this, and unfortunately the stock market's really high is not going to cut it. We have to have more than that.
3: Look, I think that the challenge here is the AOCs of the world are very good at, I think Byron Donaldson on it well with why I think people might say, okay, why does it matter that Abdul El Sayed says that football is toxically masculine, racist, sexist and misogynistic. In general, he is trying to sell himself as a moderate. He's trying to say, oh, I'm a big University of Michigan football fan. And then you go back and look, and he's actually not connected in any more kind of rational, normal way in general. And so I do think that all of that is emblematic of their inability to kind of normally connect, and they just lie. Right. They just flat out lie. They act like they're moderate, and then they actually have all these radical opinions. And I do think that they're going to try to say that in Florida.
5: Well, this is also where it's a very limited window, when you're talking about, say, an AOC of people. It's recent enough that people care. A lot of people in politics change their minds all the time about a lot of things. I mean, we've got a vice president right now for Trump who was very anti-Trump in 2016. He's explained why he's come around, and obviously Trump, you know, has full faith in him. That's why he's the vice president. But I'm just saying, playing clips of AOC or any progressive Democrat, any left-wing commie Democrat out there right now saying something insane from an election cycle ago, Clay, I just don't think it really cuts through the noise. People just pay attention to what is being said now for the most part. And I mean, there are some outliers. I mean, I think Kamala, what was the Kamala quote exactly when she was running? It was that she wanted surgery for illegal. She wanted taxpayer funded trans surgery for illegal aliens.
3: Correct.
5: And that sounds like something made up by Republican consultants to attack somebody. Like, that sounds like the best. And it was true. Unless you say something like that, I will say the I hate Thanksgiving or I want to cancel Thanksgiving for the Wisconsin gubernatorial candidate Hong. That's a tough one, Clay. You'll notice totally. Now she doesn't just repudiate that. She loves Thanksgiving.
3: I also think, Buck, it comes back to my advice for candidates in general. Just be normal. JBN, just be normal. I don't think there are normal Democrats. I think that is the challenge that we face, is even guys like Abdul El Sayed, that they try to say, oh, this is the guy who's going to connect with men. They end up with James Tallarico. They end up with Abdul El Sayed. They end up with Graham Plattner, who gets replaced by Troy Jackson. And we find out that Troy Jackson had multiple kids with his second cousin. And you're just looking around saying, who is just a normal guy in the Democrat Party? This is why the Democrat Party for men has a 20% approval rating. Now, the challenge is there are a lot of men out there that just don't decide to go vote, right? They just aren't willing. They feel like politics has left them behind. I just saw this number come down. People say, oh, my vote doesn't matter. They have just finally done the recount, and finished the overall look at the, remember the Indiana Senate when Trump went after some of the senators who refused in the state Senate to redistrict? Buck, that vote just got finalized. I saw James Blair retweet this. Came down to 3 votes. The candidate that Trump supported got 6,332 votes. The candidate that refused to redistrict got 6,329 votes. You think there might be a few people that thought they were going to go vote that day and then said, oh, it doesn't matter. My vote doesn't count in the grand scheme of things. Who cares? It's not going to matter. I mean, 3 votes. And that could be significant in terms of the trajectory of the Indiana State Senate, because they're eventually going to have to make a decision when it comes to redistricting. And now the senators are in there and are going to redistrict. We'll probably get Byron Donalds back on the program here in a little bit. He was on the interstate in the panhandle, God's country, in Florida, they let us know. So we will get him back, try to talk to him here a little bit later when he has a better signal. But Buck, you got us.
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3: Welcome back in, Clay and Buck. A bunch of moving parts out there. We're scheduled to have Byron Donalds join us now in the next hour. Hopefully we'll get better audio there. We got a bunch of calls, bunch of talkbacks. Light 'em up, Linda. Oh, boy. Light 'em up, Linda. Buck and I both think Byron Donalds is going to be the next governor of Florida. You're fired up because you don't think so.
15: Yeah, he's not going to be the next governor of Florida. It's going to be Jay Collins. I live here. I've been here for a long time. Buck, you just moved here, so you don't know the history of Florida. We don't want Byron Donalds. He may be good in Washington, but he's not good for governor of Florida.
3: Light him up, Linda. Where are you? Where are you?
5: I didn't know that I was going to get lit up by Light him up, Linda. I feel
3: Linda, like teed off on you here. Linda, what part of Florida are you in again?
15: Orlando, Seminole County.
3: Okay, light him up, Linda. I will put a, I'll put a meal on the line with you. I'll be in Orlando at some point, probably in the next year or two. I got kids. We'll be at Universal Studios or something. I will take you out for a steak dinner if Byron Donalds is not the governor of Florida. You will have to call in. So I will take you out for dinner. You will have to call in and you will have to say to Buck, you know what, Buck, you're new to the state, but I'm giving you the light 'em up, Linda, seal of approval because you better deduced Florida voting patterns than I did, longtime resident.
15: Yeah, Buck, you need to do your homework on Byron Donalds. It's Jay Collins, our lieutenant.
5: Wait, why me? Clay's the one who said it's like 99% Byron Donalds. Why am I? And Clay owns property here. Why am I getting the heat?
3: You should be mad at Buck. Yell at him some more.
15: Clay lives in Tennessee. He don't have a vote here. Wow. He don't live here. He just visits. Yeah. It's you that
5: he's just up there
15: here
5: playing his banjo in Nashville. Not a care in the world.
3: Linda,
15: you got your own problems in Tennessee. We got our problems here in Florida. And Byron Donalds, he's just going to make more problems. He is not going to follow DeSantis' lead. I promise you that. It's not. It's Jake.
3: So wait, did we make a bet or not, Linda?
15: Oh, yeah, let's make a bet for sure. We'll make a bet.
3: Okay, I will owe you, Linda, a steak dinner. If Byron Donalds wins governor the day after the election, because I think he's going to win, I'm very confident, the day after the governor's race, you call in and you will apologize to Buck, and you guys will make up.
15: Oh, I'll apologize to Buck. But here's the thing. What I won't apologize for is the fact that I do not want Byron Donalds as my governor, and I am voting Jay Collins. And I know a lot of my friends that are voting for Jay Collins, and Jay Collins is the man. And here's the thing. Let's revisit this, Clay, in a year when Byron Donalds takes Florida down the wrong path and turns it purple. Let's make that bet.
3: We got a lot of bets going on here. Thank you for calling in, Linda.
5: I got lit up like a drug boat in the Caribbean there. That was rough.
3: Man, I felt like I was floating around out there in the ocean trying to wait for help, and Linda just flew right over. Actually, it's more you. It's like you were clinging to the refuge of Buck Island, and Linda just came by, and you were waving, asking for help, and she just zoomed in and took you out.
5: Yeah, like a U-boat machine gunning the survivors after bringing down a cargo vessel or something. That was rough.
3: I do love the passion. Light them up, Linda. What does she sleep, like 2.5 hours a night? She is on, like, she's like Trump. She's just always ready to go. Brad in Roanoke, Virginia. Beautiful area, Roanoke. What you got for us, Brad?
16: Hey, thanks for taking the call. Just wanted to throw this out there, see what you guys thought, because of the absurdity with the WNBA. What if they say, sure, Royce, sure, Enos, you can try out, and then after tryouts, they say, you didn't meet our standards, take a hike.
3: Thank you for the call. I don't think there's going to be a way to argue that guys who are the best basketball player, the first round NBA draft picks, will be the greatest players in the history of women's basketball. I'm not kidding. both of these guys playing in a game at their current age could score 100 points. That they could wilt Chamberlain, the WNBA, almost overnight. So I don't think that's the standard. Again, do they do blood testing? Do they argue about estrogen levels? Do they try to get super scientific? Ooh. I could see that being a debate that they try to follow.
5: To be fair to the caller, though, couldn't they just ignore the candidacy of these candidates and just say, because isn't it just they get to pick who they want to pick to show up?
3: I think it would be virtually impossible to argue that they did not collude if he is eligible for the draft. I think it would be virtually impossible to argue that this is not an antitrust violation, because I don't think there's any way to argue that he's not one of the best players available that has declared for the draft.
5: Couldn't they just argue that? Isn't it in the eye of the beholder?
3: They could argue it. I think it would be hard to for them.
5: Clay, they're arguing that men and women don't have penises and vaginas. Like, I'm not sure this is the craziest argument they'd be making.
3: No, but I think a court would look at it and say, I think they're going to have to try to figure out a way that he's not eligible, as opposed to let him go through the full draft and not be drafted. Remember, whether you like him or not, this is what Colin Kaepernick sued under and actually got a settlement from the NFL, because he said, look, I'm good enough to play. And he sued and the NFL settled it. Let's see quickly. Carrie, you agree with me. Tarpon Springs, Florida, fire away.
17: Yes, I totally agree with you. I was born and raised here in Florida. I'm 56 years old. I went and met Byron Donaldson in Newport Richey. I'm going to go see him again in Spring Hill next week. And although I have nothing at all against Jay Collins, he's, you know, a military man and he's great. Byron will, in fact, be the next governor of Florida.
3: Thank you for the call. We don't have anything against Jay Collins either. I want everybody sane to get elected in Florida. I went, you know, to a Jimmy Patronus's event in the Panhandle. He's a great congressman. I went to that event while I was down there. I spent a lot of time there. Final hour next.
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1: Guaranteed human.
2: Bright sunshine, 92 degrees. I'm Reed Shepherd, our top story. It's the first day of school in many Florida counties, including Hillsborough.
23: Superintendent Van Ayers says the new year will bring more hands-on teaching and less screen time for lower grades in Hillsborough. All elementary and middle grades will get field trips, including
24: fourth graders at Mosey and seventh graders will take part in a day of service at the courthouse or our county parks.
23: There's an upgrade for pre-kindergarten.
24: Full school day VPK at no cost for our VPK students.
23: Ayers is celebrating Hillsborough's return to A-grade status. Manatee, Sarasota, and Citrus schools also reopen today. Gordon Bird, News Radio WFLA.
2: Students in Pinellas and Polk go back to school tomorrow. Well, as kids return to school this week, the Tampa Parks and Recreation staff is switching gears from summer to after-school programs. Director Ted Fowler says the city has 24 recreation centers from the Pasco line down to MacDill Air Force Base. He says participants need only a rec card, which costs $15 a year for parents and is free for teens.
25: Our parents that we serve have a great value. It saves them a lot of money. They know they're supervised. They know that the programs are well designed and well supervised. And it really takes a burden off the parents in our community to be able to have a program like the one that we've provided.
2: Fowler says they have staff that can help kids with homework. They also offer things like flag football, basketball, and hockey. Some vacancies remain for the 26-27 school year, but the program is expected to reach capacity very quickly. Am I next? That was the theme of this weekend's March Against Gun Violence in Tampa, and that was the message that was placed on the side of a hearse that accompanied the marchers. Jessica Jones is the founder of Brian's Bridge.
26: I lost my son March 4th, 2025 to gun violence, and I believe that my son has purpose, and purpose never dies, so I wanted to do something that will be long-lasting.
2: Others on hand on Saturday say it's important that young people get a good look at the hearse and the message that it contained. Well, we're heading into what is normally the busy part of the hurricane season, and the National Hurricane Center is monitoring three systems in the Atlantic today. Max Defender 8 meteorologist Amanda Holly says the first two really don't pose a threat.
27: One that's just off the east coast of the United States here, it's moving away, so we're not concerned about that one. The other area that is just a little bit in the central Atlantic here, it's actually going to move into the Caribbean, where it is very unfavorable for development.
2: As for the third, it has a 60% chance of development, but Amanda Holly says early runs show this system recurving to the north and staying out in the open ocean. A popular nature spot could be a casualty of budget cuts in Pinellas County. County Administrator is due to present the 2027 budget to the County Commission tomorrow, and it includes no money for Wheaton Island Preserve. Budget proposal also eliminates funding for Shell Key Preserve and for lifeguards at Fort DeSoto and Sand Key. All told, the proposed cuts are expected to save the county almost $850,000. President Trump says Iran is in very bad shape and the U.S. is only semi-negotiating with them in order to let the pressure build. NBC's Alice Barr reports Iran is also speaking out.
28: Iran's top diplomat said there are no negotiations right now with the U.S. after Tehran listed a series of demands through state media for reopening the strait to shipping traffic, including a permanent end to the war and no further threats to Iran.
2: In an interview with Axios yesterday, Trump said the U.S. is essentially low-keying negotiations with Tehran, striking an optimistic tone more than 6 months after the start of the military action. The president said it will work out. It always works out. Tampa Bay traffic and weather moments away. Our next news update in 30 minutes. I'm Reed Shepherd, News Radio WFLA.
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4: Emergency crews still on the scene of an accident in Hillsborough County, 75 northbound before Gibsonton Drive. Looks like traffic is getting by on the right. 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
8: Today marks the start of a drier pattern for the Tampa Bay area with a limited 30% chance of a few, if not isolated, showers and a few storms possible throughout the mid and late afternoon, taking us into dinner time. Pretty much just popping up across the area in that popcorn fashion that we know and love, with highs today in the low 90s, maybe even inching towards the mid 90s for parts of the area. A mix of sun and clouds when we're dry, and keeping up with the dry overnight into your Tuesday morning, waking up in the mid and upper 70s. I'm Max Stefaner, 8 meteorologist Juliana Mejia.
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0: country. But I'm just saying, with women and their fertility, the female empowerment feminist movement, and including a lot of doctors in institutional medicine, they lied to women about the numbers and the reality. A lot of women are finding this out the hard way. It is very painful. It is very difficult when they find this out the hard way. And so AOC trying to, you know, doing what she's doing. First of all, I mean, I don't want to pass judgment on what she's doing. I would think, you know, maybe there's some reason, but generally I would say, why aren't you trying to have kids now? Why freeze your eggs for later? But, you know, okay, she's doing what she's doing. I'm not passing judgment on it. But it's a tough thing for our generation. As you know, a lot of women wake up at 40 and they say, okay, now it's time to have kids. And they're told your geriatric pregnancy and your chance of having children naturally are very slim. That's what they're told. And some of them are really being told it for the first time by doctors who have been seeing them for many, many years.
1: We'll take your calls. We'll react to that. 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And I think AOC demonstrating that she can grab the news cycle in a way that makes her compelling to a lot of people, whether you agree or disagree with her politics. We certainly disagree with it. 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
4: 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Wilton Simpson for Commissioner of Agriculture. 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
2: Welcome back in here to Clay and Buck. Important correction here from our listener Monty on the podcast. This is cut. This is G Guys in Spokane, Washington. Hit this one.
3: Buck, it wasn't just trans surgery for illegal aliens. It was trans surgery for illegal alien inmates.
2: Good point. I knew I was missing something. I was like, wait, wasn't it was trans illegal taxpayer funded surgery for trans illegal prisoners? That's what it was. Amazing. It was the grand slam. You hit everything. By the way, Lisa from Utah also weighed in what we're just talking about. Play this one. This is H.
4: I'm a nurse in a fertility clinic, and it's sad because we are seeing more and more patients come that are in their late 30s or 40s trying to get pregnant, and they've waited, and then they find out it's too late. It's 10 times harder for them, and it's expensive. So, you know, I'm not going to fault AOC, but I just want to tell you that, yeah, what you're saying, everything is true. Thanks.
5: Yeah, Buck, I would also point this out. A lot of women are going to say, I wanted to have babies in my 20s. There were no men that I could find to have babies with, which
2: that's a different issue. We could tell that's a separate thing from not understanding the biological numerical realities of waiting until later. I'll tell you the biggest, I think one of the biggest problems we have because of social media and, people have unrealistic expectations of what a spouse is. That's a whole other thing. All right. 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
8: Sunny skies, 92 degrees. I'm Reed Shepard. Our top story. Hillsborough Sheriff Chad Cronister is releasing details of the arrests of two people in two separate fentanyl overdose investigations. In one case that dates back to last November, Cronister says a 54-year-old woman was found unresponsive at a thrift shop on North Florida Avenue.
9: Hours before her fatal overdose, he is the one that sold her fentanyl. Fentanyl that had a level of concentration 8 times greater than what it takes to kill a human being.
8: In the other case, Cronister says a 22-year-old woman was found dead in her home. He says the victim thought she was purchasing 3 oxycodone pills, but they were in reality fentanyl. Cronister says one of those arrested had no prior criminal history, the other just some minor offenses. An important message for drivers as schools go back in session for a majority of Florida counties today.
10: The school zones are some of the busiest and most unpredictable places that drivers can encounter. You have crowded crosswalks, children walking between cars, and e-bikes appearing without warning. This is an area that requires your undivided attention, so please put that phone away. Slow down.
8: AAA's Mark Jenkins says law enforcement will be watching for speeders in school zones, and in many cases, speed cams are doing that without the need for deputies. Well, from this point on, it's the busy part of the hurricane season, and although forecasters say this year's will be below average, the National Hurricane Center is monitoring three blobs out in the Atlantic. One is moving away from the U.S. East Coast. The second has only a 10% chance of development as it encounters dry air and wind shear. As for the third blob, Max Defender 8 meteorologist Amanda Holly says has about a 60% chance of development.
11: Most of the forecast models do develop this area, but most of them also recurve it out to sea. This would be about 10 to 14 days out here, so lots of time to watch, but this is the one that we will be watching as we go through the week.
8: I'm Reed Shepherd, News Radio, WFLA.
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15: Emergency crews still dealing with an accident on 75 northbound before Gibsonton Drive. Left lane is blocked. Camera view shows traffic is getting around on the right side. 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
17: Today marks the start of a drier pattern for the Tampa Bay area with a limited 30% chance of a few, if not isolated, showers and a few storms possible throughout the mid and late afternoon, taking us into dinner time. Pretty much just popping up across the area in that popcorn fashion that we know and love, with highs today in the low 90s, maybe even inching towards the mid 90s for parts of the area. A mix of sun and clouds when we're dry, and keeping up with the dry overnight into your Tuesday morning, waking up in the mid and upper 70s. I'm Max Defender 8 meteorologist Juliana Mejia.
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5: Welcome back in, Clay and Buck. Okay, the news that Senator Ron Johnson broke with us about miscarriages, about pregnancy, has now been released. Ron Johnson has released Dr. Fauci's text. I asked around a bit more. Another issue came up that you need to be aware of. Since many people have significant issues, this theoretically could be associated with miscarriage in the first trimester. Why does that matter? And Byron Donald's about to be with us. Just a couple of days after sending that private text message, Dr. Fauci said publicly, "We have found thus far no red flags about pregnant women." So privately, he's texting with all the top doctors, "Oh no, this could be a threat to pregnant women." Privately, he is saying, "We have found no red flags at all." Byron Donalds, governor, I believe, of Florida next. Now, the primary is Tuesday. All of you should get out and vote. Let's go right into the campaign going on. 8 days from now is going to be the primary. What are you seeing out there? I know early voting has already started. For people who are making their decision, why are you the guy, Congressman Donalds?
0: Well, it's good to be with you, and thanks, guys. I was on I-10. The signal out there can be tough sometimes. But in short, it's about the future of our state, protecting the Florida dream, taking on the affordability challenges when it comes to insurance and young people getting into housing. We want to reform the insurance markets of Florida from a regulatory side. Governor DeSantis did great work on the tort reform side. We think we could push down costs 20% in our state with regulatory reforms that are common sense need to be done. And I spent my career in the finance world, and also chaired the insurance and banking subcommittee. So I know what needs to be done. We can start working on that immediately as governor. But it's also about modernizing Florida's government. What most people don't know is if you're going to build single family homes, 30% of that cost is government costs and government timelines and delays. Like, we have to streamline that process, get government out of the way to push down the cost of construction, which directly impacts housing affordability, home affordability, helping young people get into the game, and also further decreasing insurance costs on the other side of that ledger. So my career in finance and banking, coupled with the fact that I have one of the most conservative voting records in all of America, whether it was my time, obviously, in D.C., my time in the State House, you check anybody who measures this stuff, I'm one of the most conservative members in America. That's the type of leadership and pedigree that the state's going to need to lead us into the future, to challenge and take on the risks that are facing Florida, even though we're the best state in the country.
2: Governor, I got to stop doing that. Byron, thank you for being here. Soon to be governor. Tell us about where you stand and how you feel about the property tax issue. Obviously, that was getting a lot of conversation going into this election cycle. There was an effort to perhaps even get rid of property tax in Florida. I am sympathetic to the argument that there is a that there's something fundamentally wrong with you can never really own your home and the government can take it from you unless you keep paying the government forever. But it seems like there are some numerical realities that has run up against in Florida. What can you tell us about that?
0: Well, I mean, first, look, I support the amendment primarily because the people of Florida are not piggy banks for government. We've seen property taxes double in our state the last 6 years, and a lot of these local governments did not go to what we call a rollback rate, which is decreasing the millage even though property values were rising. They didn't do that. They collected way more in property taxes, and so now people are strapped. And so, again, government has to restrain itself. Look, I know what's happening at the grocery store. Prices are a little bit higher. We're trying to still work our way out of the Biden inflation that wrecked this economy. But if government just doesn't do anything, doesn't change its practices, and then you let the cost of construction increase, you let the cost of taxes increase on our citizens, you're pricing them out too. So I support the amendment. We'll see what the voters do. And my commitment to Florida is whether it passes or whether it fails, we are going to bring this whole thing back for a much more detailed review through the Tax and Budget Reform Commission, which is in Florida's Constitution. We sit this commission every 20 years, and it's time to modernize our taxing system in our state and also have recommendations on how to fully repeal homestead property taxes. And if we can't do that, then actually getting seniors on fixed income and working families off the tax rolls in our state. There's ways to do this. We want to be focused and really intentional on how you balance public safety and the need of services on a local level with the serious tax reform that Floridians are looking for and that they need.
5: Congressman Byron Donalds with us. I know that you're a big sports fan, and you have to be pulling your hair out like the vast majority of people out there listening to us have been for the past couple of weeks. The WNBA players and coaches, many of them have said that men who identify as women are just as much women as the women that are in the league now. Since that point, Enos Kanter and Royce White, two former first-round NBA draft picks, have declared for the WNBA draft. How crazy is this, and how much of it is just a cultural failure for Democrats to connect with normal people? What's your take on all this?
0: It's a cultural failure of Democrats, and you have the WNBA that is failing American culture. They're failing women. This is not a complicated subject. This isn't hard. And the fact that you now have the parity of Enos and Royce declaring for their draft, and you notice that the WNBA didn't really say anything about it, because the second they do, then they know the jig is up. This is Democrat policy. The Democrats have long wanted this. They still want it today. Listen, the Democrat, the prohibitive favorite to be the Democrat nominee is David Jolly. David Jolly still thinks it's okay for boys to be in girls' sports. I mean, how sick is that? You cannot essentially allow people to have these kind of viewpoints that are against American culture, against human biology and physiology. I mean, this is about basic science. Men are bigger, stronger, and faster. That's just a fact. And the fact that the WNBA doesn't listen to Sophie Cunningham when she's right, and then listening to the radicals in the Democrat Party and the DSA movement and people who still deny science is insane to me. And I think this is to the detriment of the WNBA. Just let the women have their league. Let them have their sports. That's okay. But to not just accept reality and admit the truth because you're concerned about the political pushback from the radical Democratic left demonstrates that the WNBA needs to get with reality.
2: Talking to Congressman Byron Donalds right now, running for governor of Florida. Congressman, also, you have Donald Trump's endorsement in this, and there would be some overlap where he would still be president while you were governor, but then he would be likely a Florida resident after his second term expires. You would still be in that governor's chair. You would have a very well-known, very influential resident, among others, here in Florida. Is it your plan? Do you think that you would continue contact with President Trump so that he could advise and sort of be a voice for MAGA here in Florida? And, of course, that can have reverberations across the country.
0: Of course. Listen, President Trump has now served as president in two administrations. He's done a great job in both of them. To be able to pick his brain on the things that he's seen as being president of the United States, that's just information anybody would want to be able to take advantage of. So, of course, and, you know, obviously him, Governor DeSantis has done a great job in our state. Rick Scott was a great governor to our state, and I still take time to talk with him. I would be looking forward to having, those conversations and really being able to talk to them about the experiences they had. Because at the end of the day, look, put all the politics aside. It's about what's doing best, the best thing on behalf of your people. And so you really want to make sure that you're looking at all policies and all decisions through the right lens, and being able to rely on people who've had to sit in that chair or make some of those crucial decisions is just important to be able to help you do that on behalf of the people of Florida.
5: Byron Donalds with us now. Congressman, the primary is Tuesday of next week, 8 days from now in Florida on the Republican and the Democrat side. For people out there who, I think many of them, say Ron DeSantis did a great job. He turned Florida from a purple state to a red state. How do you make Florida even redder? And what would you say to people who say, oh, I'm concerned? We had a caller who said, oh, I'm concerned that Byron Donalds will not keep Florida on the same trajectory to remain red and become even redder.
0: Well, a couple things. Number one, standards have to remain the same. Law and order will be the standard in Florida going forward. We support our law enforcement. If you can't keep people safe, you can't have anything else. Number two, my background. Like I said, I spent 17 years in the financial industry before politics. I'm the only person running for governor who actually has an economics and a business background, really important for managing and balancing our future economy while also making sure we are continued to follow common sense conservative principles. But number three, I got into politics through the Tea Party movement back in 2009. I was on the board of the Naples Tea Party. I've always been in the conservative movement. I'm somebody who reveres the Constitution. I'm a member of House Freedom Caucus right now, the same way Governor DeSantis was a member of House Freedom Caucus when he was Congressman DeSantis. So I would say to Republican voters in our state who want to know that we're going to keep going the same way, if you look at any vote I've ever taken, it's always been about protecting the Constitution, protecting constitutional rights, supporting our men and women in blue, and making sure that common sense policy reigns in our state and in the United States of America.
2: Congressman Byron Donalds, guys, he's running for Florida governor. I got to go vote myself down here, Clay, as a Florida resident, so I got to get that done. And Byron, all the best to you. Thank you for getting us the call back with the strong connection there. We just wanted everyone to hear your voice and hear what you have to say. So we appreciate you making that happen. Best of luck to you. And I have a feeling we'll be talking to you again real soon.
0: Listen, appreciate it, guys. You guys take it easy.
5: That's Congressman Byron Donalds. Go vote Tuesday of next week. And I think early voting is underway right now in the state of Florida. 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
2: Welcome back in here to Clay and Buck. We're closing up shop, but want to remind you to go subscribe to the YouTube channel for Clay and Buck. It's fantastic. Some people are saying the greatest new YouTube channel on all of YouTube. And we have a live stream going there. We even pop into the chat sometimes and say hi. And we want the youth of America who are on YouTube to be able to see us as well. So that's a great place to go. Check that out. And Clay, we have a very interesting email, but I'm going to let you handle this because you actually did the American dream thing of getting married, having kids, and then making a whole boatload of money later, not waiting until before. And VIP email from Matt. What if a man is not financially ready to have a family? How can he pay the bills, especially here in the U.S. where it has become so expensive?
5: My advice is the best thing you can do as a man is have a family that you are working hard to provide for, because I believe that men are put on earth to provide and protect. And if men are not providing and protecting, I don't think that you can achieve your utmost level of success. And I think there are a lot of men out there that will acknowledge that their life did not come into focus and fruition for them until they had a family to provide and protect for. And I think that you are being incredibly responsible saying, hey, I'm worried about the financial aspects of taking care of a family. I can say from my own experience, that's part of having to be the head of a household. You are going to have to struggle and you're going to have to work harder than you will work if you are single. There's a reason why the most reliable employees are married men. It's because you're going to put more on your shoulders. You're going to be more productive. You're going to be more effective version of yourself when you have a family that you are protecting and providing for. I just deeply believe that. And so a lot of guys who are sitting around saying, I'm waiting for the perfect moment. Well, that time might never come and it doesn't happen. And by the way, I would say this for moms too. I think there are a lot of women out there, Buck, we could do a whole show. Maybe we should just do a whole show on women waiting for the perfect man. And the perfect man never comes along, right, in their mind. And they pass on 10, 12, 15 really good options because he's not Mr. Right. And then you're looking around and you're saying, boy, you're getting on Instagram and you're looking up his life and now he's got kids and you're thinking to yourself, why did I not end up with this guy? I think that perfection is the enemy of good in all facets of life. Good is a great outcome. And yeah. So, I mean, we should probably do a whole show on this, Buck, because you've seen it. Highly successful women in New York City who just keep waiting. And then the guy's never there, and then suddenly they look around and they're 40 and single.
2: Yeah, I feel like Julia Roberts in Pretty Woman when she says, big mistake, big mistake. It's like, any girl who ever didn't go on a second date with me, Clay, big mistake, big mistake. Missed out big time. You got married at like 24, so you weren't really in the game that long, but yeah. Yes, it is true.
5: 25 when I got married. So I was a young guy, especially relatively speaking now when men get married at like 35.
2: Some of them. Yeah, that's young in New York.
5: Yeah.
2: I was 40 years old when I got married. I don't recommend, by the way, waiting forever for everything because you never know. We could be hit by an asteroid tomorrow.
8: Speaking truth and having fun. Clay Travis
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2: In honor of the 343 members of the New York City Fire Department who made the ultimate sacrifice on 9/11, the foundation is delivering the same number of mortgage-free homes to heroes and their families while continuing their efforts to eradicate veteran homelessness.
5: The 9/11 Institute's educational curriculum is reaching classrooms nationwide, and the foundation's mobile exhibit is traveling to communities across America, informing generations.
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26: I'm pro-Trump conservative Republican Mike Beltran. 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I'm pro-Trump conservative Republican Mike Beltran, candidate for Congress, and I approve this message.
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29: Guaranteed human.
30: Mostly sunny, 94 degrees. I'm Reed Shepherd, our top story. Two people have been arrested and charged with murder in two unrelated cases of fentanyl overdose. Hillsborough County Sheriff Chad Cronister says one case that dates back to last December involved a 22-year-old woman who thought she was buying oxycodone pills from 25-year-old Haley Williams.
31: The problem was, and the thing that took her life, is they weren't oxycodone pills. They were counterfeit fentanyl pills.
30: Cronister says the other person arrested, 39-year-old Robinson St. Louis, is charged with murder for providing a 54-year-old woman with fentanyl last November. Toxicology results revealed the concentration of fentanyl in her system was about eight times higher than what is considered a lethal dose. The Tampa Parks and Recreation Department is launching its after-school program now that kids are back in the classroom. Director Ted Fowler says the city has 24 rec centers from the Pasco line down to McDill to provide after-school care, supervision, and plenty of activities. Fowler says the after-school program also gives kids a chance to get their homework done in a safe environment.
0: Most of the kids, that's the first thing that they come and do, They get their homework out of the way so they can enjoy the rest of their day. We do have staff members who are very comfortable helping with homework, but, you know, the biggest focus is to make sure they have a safe place to go.
30: Fowler says there are still some vacancies in the after-school program, but they are expected to reach capacity very soon, perhaps this week. A 61-year-old man was killed when his boat struck a rock jetty over the weekend near Picnic Island Park. FWC says two people on the 27-foot boat were tossed into the water. One person managed to swim to shore, but emergency responders later recovered the body of David Hochberg from the bay. It's not known yet what caused the boat to hit the rocks. Governor DeSantis introducing new flying vehicle technology in an appearance in Auburndale.
1: By the end of the year, Florida will be actively testing eVTOL aircraft throughout Central Florida aerospace region.
30: He says the vehicles will take off vertically, fly people or goods to a destination, and then land. No runway necessary. There's a full slate of primary elections tomorrow. Voters head to the polls in Alabama, Connecticut, Minnesota, Vermont, Wisconsin, and in South Carolina, where there's a special Senate primary after Lindsey Graham's sudden death. Governor appointed his sister, Darlene Graham, to serve out the remainder of his term, and she's running for the full term. Meanwhile, in Wisconsin, all eyes are on the Democrat primary race for governor, where Democratic Socialist Francesca Hong has skyrocketed in the polls. The National Hurricane Center in Miami is keeping an eye on three systems in the open Atlantic today. Two of them have only a 10% chance of development and pose no threat to Florida. Max Defender 8 meteorologist Juliana Mejia says the third, still in the far eastern ocean, has a 60% chance as it moves west-northwest.
3: But there is the chance that it goes kind of north there above the Caribbean and stays out in the open waters of the Atlantic. There's also a chance that it goes towards the Caribbean, but that's where it's going to encounter a lot of wind.
30: If any of the three systems strengthen into a tropical storm, they would be called Cristobal. A Marion County woman is dealing with a life-threatening injury after an encounter with an alligator. FWC says she was swimming with friends in the Silver River on Saturday when a gator bit her. She wound up losing her right arm, but it could have been worse if it wasn't for a boater named John Gamash. He got to the scene when he heard screaming, scared away the gator, used a rope as a tourniquet on the woman's arm, and took her to the nearest boat ramp where rescuers took her to the hospital. She's home now. A 9.5-foot gator was trapped and removed from the river yesterday. Tampa Bay traffic and weather moments away. Our next news update in 30 minutes. I'm Reed Shepard, News Radio WFLA.
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13: Not too many traffic troubles to report in and around the Tampa area. Earlier accident on 75 northbound before Gibson has been cleared. A little bit of a slow ride on I-4 westbound between 21st, 22nd Street and 275. And there's some planned construction going to take place. 54th Avenue North, westbound ramp to 275. Use caution there. Those ramps will be closed. Katie Wilkins, News Radio, WFLA.
14: Today marks the start of a drier pattern for the Tampa Bay area with a limited 30% chance of a few, if not isolated, showers and a few storms possible throughout the mid and late afternoon, taking us into dinner time. Pretty much just popping up across the area in that popcorn fashion that we know and love, with highs today in the low 90s, maybe even inching towards the mid 90s for parts of the area. A mix of sun and clouds when we're dry, and keeping up with the dry overnight into your Tuesday morning, waking up in the mid and upper 70s. I'm Max Defender 8 meteorologist Juliana Mejia.
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0: influence the team? I don't know who the hell you think I am.
1: No, I'm saying she influenced you. She's trying to influence you from saying the truth.
0: Oh, no, I don't believe a word of it. Not a word of it.
1: Not a word. Katie, you believe a word of it?
2: Listen, she is very sweet until she gets mad, and then that's a whole other story.
3: Thank you, Katie. Thank you.
1: Oh, so she does have a problem with it.
3: Yeah, I'm nice until I'm not. That's all.
2: Exactly.
3: Nice until I'm not.
1: Okay. 20 years of failing at a, and then say, well, I'm going to give up chocolate.
3: I wouldn't
1: instead.
3: Say I was failing.
1: Up.
3: I was trying and not successful. It's a stark difference.
1: All right. 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
1: 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And I look forward to helping and praying that your experience helps you achieve your American dream. I know the headlines change, the threats facing Israel and their survival, that does remain. 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
7: Accident reported 19 north of State Route 52. Crashes at Elizabeth Avenue. Possible lane blockage there. Stop and go. I-4 westbound between 21st, 22nd, and 275. 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
1: You know, I know a surefire way to make Linda curse her head off. If I spent the rest of the show challenging Linda to have to listen to me praising Anthony Fauci. It just revealed that, theoretically, women that are pregnant could lose their babies if they get the shot. And he didn't tell us. He didn't tell women. It's unbelievable. If I do that and I started praising this guy, which I never could, I guarantee she would lose her mind. Absolutely lose it. All right, we got a lot coming up. We are 85 days away from the most important midterm in your lifetime. 85 days away. And if you do not understand the urgency of this moment, you need to understand it. It is that bad. And these candidates are that bad. And they so want to change this country so dramatically, it's that bad.
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18: Sunny and hot, 92 degrees. I'm Reed Shepherd, our top story. Governor DeSantis is touting the benefits of new flying vehicle technology. Speaking in Auburndale this morning, the governor said the new vehicles won't disrupt the communities in which they're used.
19: These happen to be electric powered, which is very quiet. And so you can take these and drop them into like a major city without having a disruption like you would with a helicopter.
18: DeSantis says these vehicles can take off vertically, fly people or goods from one place to another, and then land vertically. Two people have been arrested in separate fentanyl overdose cases in Hillsborough County. Sheriff Chad Cronister says one case involved a 54-year-old woman who was found unresponsive outside a thrift store on North Florida Avenue last November, while the other was a 22-year-old woman who thought she was buying oxycodone pills that turned out to be counterfeit. Cronister says one of those arrested had no prior criminal history, while the other had only minor misdemeanor charges.
12: Both these cases, unfortunately, have the same outcome. These are drug dealers who know what they're dealing, but they put profit over human life.
18: 39-year-old Robinson St. Louis has been charged in the first overdose case, while 25-year-old Haley Williams is in custody in connection with the second. Florida Division of Elections says more than 900 ballots have been cast in advance of the state's August 18th primary, with nearly 760,000 mail-in ballots and 175,000 people taking advantage of early voting. And baseball legend Tommy John is stepping away from public life. He issued a farewell message through the New York Yankees as he deals with health issues at his Bradenton home. The 83-year-old pitched for 26 seasons, winning 288 games, but he's best known for a groundbreaking elbow surgery that changed his career and would be named after him. I'm Reed Shepard, News Radio, WFLA.
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7: Accident reported, Almerton Roosevelt at Feathersound Drive. Also, another crash with some possible lane blockage, 19 north of State Route 52. 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
2: Today marks the start of a drier pattern for the Tampa Bay area with a limited 30% chance of a few, if not isolated, showers and a few storms possible throughout the mid and late afternoon, taking us into dinner time. Pretty much just popping up across the area in that popcorn fashion that we know and love, with highs today in the low 90s, maybe even inching towards the mid 90s for parts of the area. A mix of sun and clouds when we're dry, and keeping up with the dry overnight into your Tuesday morning, waking up in the mid and upper 70s. I'm Axifener 8 meteorologist Juliana Mejia.
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1: All right, 25 till the top of the hour, 800-941-SEAN is our number. 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And that is Pure Talk. You know, I look at the news every day and I just shake my head. I honestly never thought we'd be discussing the insanity of this world we live in. Kamala complaining the Save America Act would require people to check notes, show proof of who they are. I can't believe this is real, she says. I'm like, what is wrong with you? Now you got, you know, Zoran, Marxist, commie, Mamdani, you know, he's creating a new government-run program. It's called Parents Night Out Pilot Program. Bring your kids to the park and the government will watch your children for free. Geez, as if we're not indoctrinating our kids enough by sending them to government schools. Michigan candidate, we have a lot to say about him today, Abdul El Sayed, has a phobia of white truck drivers in rural Michigan. Okay, this is a great crop of candidates they got. Then you got resurfaced video, not from long ago, just 2023, showing, you know, James Telefrico, six gender, God is non-binary, vegan campaign, no drilling, the guy that is championing the rights of men to play women's sports and the rights of biological men to have access to abortion services, which I don't know why. And, you know, the same guy that, you know, believes God is non-binary. I don't know what this is. Christianity is just another word for causing trouble, he said. Oh, thought this was supposed to be, you know, I really don't understand it. By the way, we'll get to AOC in a minute. She did start the process of freezing her eggs. Why do I think that's TMI? Too much information. You know, I think it's badass. I'm if that's what she wants to do, I'm a believer in freedom. She can do whatever she wants. Interestingly, and my theory has been all along that AOC is the real leader of the Democratic Party. I've been saying it longer, I think, than anybody. And saying that she, you know, when Nancy Pelosi was speaker, that she was the real speaker, that Pelosi was speaker in name only. AOC, you know, I've been saying this whole Fight the Oligarchy tour had a much deeper purpose than we knew at the time. And that is Bernie Sanders, Grandpa Bernie, too old to run for president himself, is handing the baton, the mantle to AOC to run. She's now running in first in this last New Hampshire poll. AOC has commented on Francesca Hung's old tweets calling for the abolishment of prisons and police. Oh, just woke one was crazy. We didn't mean any of that. I'm like, really? Okay. There was a sad story I saw. I don't know if you saw this, Linda. Colin Rugg posted this. Man receives a postcard in the mail from his now deceased parents 26 years after they sent it to him. The guy says he was never able to give his father a proper goodbye because of COVID. I mean, we're learning all these, you know, new details on what Fauci knew. Well, theoretically, yeah, a woman gets the shot, she can lose her baby. Why didn't he tell that to the American people, like everything else that he's done? He said, anyway, this guy, 26 years old, this postcard. This was to me almost a postcard from heaven. It was sent by his parents from Copenhagen 26 years ago. He says he spoke to the mail carrier, who thinks the postcard may have fallen under a cabinet and have been sitting there the entire time, all these years. They must have found it recently. Guy still lives at the same address. Let's go ahead and send it to him. I mean, just sad to me what they did to these families during COVID. It's just so sad. I love watching Spanberger getting booed this weekend. It turns out, you know, when you break your campaign promises, and she never ran on what she really believes, she just hid it from everybody, and now she's implementing everything. She can only run for one term anyway. She can't run for two consecutive terms. Apparently there's tape. Hassan Piker, did we get this tape, Linda? Yeah, kill them. Kill those MFers and murder those MFers in the street and let the streets soak in their red effing red capitalist blood, dude. Did you see that one?
2: I sure did.
1: I don't know. Yeah, do we have that? I guess we can't play it, can we? What good is it? You know, but AOC on her 2020 support for defunding the police during lockdown, of course, rhetoric in that time is not rhetoric that we would use today. No, she's just getting a little more political savvy. Grandpa Bernie, she's not supporting Francesca Hong. Well, why is that? Because Grandpa Bernie's not supporting Francesca Hong. I'm telling you, my theory is not wrong here. The DSA co-chair saying that on October the 8th, now Israel has a population of just under 9 million people, and they're in a fight for their survival. October 7, 2023, if you compare their population to ours, it's the equivalent of over 40,000 Americans dead in a day. Never mind the kidnapping, the rape, the torture, the beheadings that took place, all on tape. And now the head of the co-chair of the DNC defending her members' decision to support Hamas. As a matter of fact, her name is Megan Romer. And anyway, told the New Yorker in an interview that she probably would have joined an anti-Israel rally in New York City the day after October 7, 2023, the day after the terrorist group, they are a terrorist group designated so, Hamas, that calls for the destruction of Israel and their invasion of Israel, had she lived in New York City. And she was, I guess, being interviewed by the New Yorker. Wow. That is breathtaking to me. This is how crazy, you know, the Democrats, liberals are today. Longtime former DSA organizer, is vowed to do everything in his power to help repeat Republican Senate candidate Mike Rogers, or help Mike Rogers rather, defeat Abdul El Sayed. Guy's name is Jake Altman. He was in an interview with the Free Press, and that he says El Sayed's rise represented a dangerous takeover of the Democratic Party by a pro-communist, pro-terrorist faction. These are his words, not mine. Altman, who was an activist for the DSA for almost a decade, said that he would never support any Democrat who backed El Sayed. And he said, I'm nervous. I'm going to do everything I can do to help Mike Rogers get elected. Mike Rogers, you know, service in the military, in war zones, you know, intelligence committee. I mean, this guy's got impeccable credentials. I hope he wins. I hope the people of Michigan are smart enough not to go with this lunatic best friend of Hassan Piker. I'm going to do everything I can to help Mike Rogers get elected. He said he was going to want to, quote, stop these people who are willing to run a racket and a ticket with explicitly pro-Hezbollah people who are willing to give political cover to terrorists. This guy was on the inside, who are willing to sympathize with terrorists, who are willing to sit in a room and pal around with Maoists, people who worship a guy who murdered tens of millions of people. He said, these are not people you should be idolizing. I'm not going to support any Democrat who's willing to back El Sayed. By the way, that sentiment is growing. All right. Not only did AOC, you know, reveal she's freezing her eggs, too much information for me, but she shrugs off this past defund the police comments. Now, this is a strategy, the Spanberger strategy. Hide who you are because polling shows it's not resonating with the American people. Oh, no, that was woke one was just crazy, even though we all stated it. That is to just hide who they really are to make them more electable. And as I just told you, AOC declined to endorse the Democratic front runner in the gubernatorial primary, I think takes place tomorrow. And that's Francesca Hong. And anyway, who leads the pack by over 20 points. I don't think she really needs AOC's endorsement. I haven't endorsed in the race. My focus has been on winning back Congress, winning back the House, positioning ourselves to have the best possible chance to win the Senate. Bernie Sanders also declined. I think this is now they realize these endorsements are nearly killed with they nearly killed off El Sayed. But anyway, you know, and then by the way, you know, add to the list of Democrats getting nervous. Now you got Carville, you have Van Jones, you have Joe Manchin, you have John Fetterman, the only elected one, Bill Maher, you have Mark Penn. You know, the list is getting long. Now apparently Liberal Joe is erupting at Democrats in this broadside, screaming at party leaders for allowing its most controversial voices to become an electoral liability because leaders were too woke to call out the obvious.
3: This is about the Democrats once again fumbling the football on the 2-yard line when they have a chance to make great gains, but being so woke, I don't know if you want to call it woke one, woke two, or woke three, but being too woke to call out the obvious. I swear to God, it's crazy.
1: Okay. If he really believed this, he would have been saying it months ago, but he's not. And he's just realizing, this whole thing's going to blow up. You know, James Carville being told by Bernie Sanders, go form your own party. This is our party now. And Carville warning Democrats that progressive candidates could jeopardize the party's chances with African-American voters. And he joined Donnie Deutsch on some podcast that he does where he trashed Democratic socialists and progressive Democrats. And both of them agreed that black voters do not support progressive and far left candidates. Carville said he believes that Democrats will have a stunningly good nominee for 2028. Yeah, AOC. Bill Maher says Democrats need to accept whiteness is not a disease. Unbelievable. Hillary Clinton, she's another one that's been out there warning that, you know, Republicans are going to be very effective in attacking this insanity of the DSA. And all these candidates. Now, if you think this is not real, since 2019, 250 DSA candidates have been elected. That's a lot. And, you know, now we'll have well over 40 on the ballot this year alone in very high positions, including the U.S. Senate. The lunatic in Maine that throws bottles at women, according to reports. Then you got six gender Tellerico. Then you got El Sayed, Hassan Piker's BFF. But, you know, the DSA co-chair's remarks on taxing Americans, they're not going to go over particularly well. You know, but remember what the agenda is. Abolish the Senate, presidency, Supreme Court, ICE, borders, prisons, defund the Pentagon, mass amnesty. I mean, you know, we're trying to wake people up to this. Now, historically, people don't really pay close attention to a midterm until after Labor Day. It's too late. Early voting begins. My advice to Republicans is start spending money. Do it as quickly as possible. David Marcus says, don't blame conservatives. It was the left that canceled Hassan Piker. Whoopsie-daisy. I'm not canceling anybody. I've never called for anyone to be fired, canceled, boycotted. Let everybody speak. Then let people make up their own mind. You don't have to listen to anything or anybody. You know, we have to earn your trust every single day. A Colorado socialist candidate called 9/11 terror attacks inevitable. This is Malat Kiros, another DSA person. I mean, it's a never ending flow of madness as far as I'm concerned. I mean, this should be making Linda's head explode. By the way, this was interesting. I saw it on Fox News. Minneapolis police tips on how to avoid/prepare for being robbed. Don't walk alone. Only carry items you need. Be prepared to give up your cell phone, purse, or wallet. Don't fight with a criminal. Be prepared to describe suspects. Now, let's take a look at Idaho. I like Idaho. Like Idaho a lot. Like the people of Idaho. Carry a firearm. Again, tips on how to avoid, prepare for being robbed. Carry a firearm. Use a firearm. Call 911, 911. Tell officers that you were afraid for your life and will answer any other questions with a lawyer present. That's it. Very different mentality. Zoran Marxist Kami Mamdani, this is hilarious. They have a billboard up in Times Square, has been named Florida's Economic Developer of the Year. 1.8 trillion economy, record-breaking wealth migration. Florida Chamber of Commerce has officially launched the Times Square campaign naming Zoran Marxist Kami Mamdani as Florida's Economic Developer of the Year. We wanted to thank him for the jobs, the companies, the people that they're pushing out of New York. And a lot of them are coming to Florida, said Mark Wilson, CEO of the Chamber. And America's at a crossroads. Yeah, everybody I know is getting the hell out of there. Don't blame them. And they try to hold on to you, too. They're going to watch the exit tax thing happen. I'm telling you, it's going to happen. By the way, Hassan Piker calls for Democrats who oppose Abdul El-Sayed to be punished. Abdul Sayed says Piker made a dumb mistake when he applauded the 9/11 attacks, but he didn't say it was wrong. It's pretty amazing. All right, listen, I want to remind you, you need a personal safety security strategy. Sometimes only one option will do. That's the lethal option. The FBI tells us that's 0.001% of the time. That's where this technology, BYRNA.com, comes in. You know why? Because it's effective. When you have over 500 government agencies, police departments, private security firms using it, that means they believe in it. And anyway, you don't need a permit, background check, legal, all 50 states. You know, one shot can incapacitate any attacker for up to 40 minutes. Tear gas, pepper spray, kinetic rounds hit a target 60 feet away. 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
6: There's an accident blocking two right lanes, 275 southbound on Howard Franklin Bridge at mile marker 35 after the hump. Also 98 southbound before Crystal Lake Drive. There's a crash there blocking two left lanes. 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
11: In a race this big, with everything on the line, when President Trump needs reinforcements, you don't send in the other guys, you give him Steele. 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Now Trump needs a fighter as strong as Steele. Kevin Steele will stand side by side with President Trump to pass the SAVE Act, end taxpayer benefits for illegal aliens, and fully fund ICE. 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So don't send President Trump the other guys. Send him Steele. Vote Kevin Steele for Congress Tuesday, August 18th.
12: I'm Kevin Steele, and I approve this message.
11: Paid for by Kevin Steele for Congress.
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1: Obama says, spread the wealth around Joe the Plumber. Okay. Now, report out, post-millennial, that Obama is advising El Sayed on his campaign. 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
20: Some people are all talk, but conservative farmer Wilton Simpson gets the job done. That's why 61 Florida sheriffs, 24 former Cattlemen Association presidents, and Governor Ron DeSantis all agree. We need Republican Wilton Simpson for Commissioner of Agriculture. They endorse him because Wilton's done the job before. Safeguarding our food supply? He got it done. Conservative Wilton Simpson banned hostile nations, including China, from buying Florida farmland. Standing with our farmers and against overdevelopment, he got it done. Conservative Wilton Simpson increased farmland preservation by 243%. Expanding Florida's wildlife corridors, he got it done. Conservative Wilton Simpson created the Florida Wildlife Corridor Program and conserved 18 million acres of Florida land, including thousands of acres of working farmland. Wilton Simpson is a conservative workhorse who gets the job done. A proven conservative farmer endorsed by Ron DeSantis. Wilton Simpson for Commissioner of Agriculture. Paid for by Wilton Simpson, Republican for Florida Commissioner of Agriculture.
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21: Guaranteed human.
3: Partly to mostly cloudy, 92 degrees. I'm Reed Shepherd, our top story. As kids return to school this week, the Tampa Parks and Recreation staff are switching gears from summer to after-school programs. Director Ted Fowler says the city has 24 recreation centers from the Pasco line down to MacDill. He says participants only need a rec card, which costs $15 a year for parents and is free for teens.
21: Our parents that we serve have a great value. It saves them a lot of money. They know they're supervised. They know that the programs are well designed and well supervised, and it really takes a burden off the parents in our community to be able to have a program like the one that we provided.
3: Fowler says they have staff that can help kids with homework. They also offer things like flag football, basketball, and hockey. Some vacancies remain for the 26-27 school year, but the program is expected to reach capacity very quickly. Three people are recovering following a shooting at a home in Palmetto. Manatee County Sheriff's Office says deputies responded to the 2100 block of 3rd Avenue East shortly before 10 o'clock last night, found three adults suffering from gunshot wounds. All three victims were taken to a hospital and are expected to recover. No arrests have been announced. Two people have been arrested and charged with murder in two unrelated cases of fentanyl overdose. Hillsborough Sheriff Chad Cronister says one case that dates back to last December involved a 22-year-old woman who thought she was buying oxycodone pills from 25-year-old Haley Williams.
22: The problem was, and the thing that took her life, is they weren't oxycodone pills. They were counterfeit fentanyl pills.
3: Cronister says the other person arrested, 39-year-old Robinson St. Louis, is charged with murder for providing a 54-year-old woman with fentanyl last November. Toxicology results revealed the concentration of fentanyl in her system was about eight times higher than what is considered to be a lethal dose. Governor DeSantis is touting the benefits of new flying vehicle technology. Speaking in Auburndale this morning, the governor said the new vehicles won't disrupt the communities in which they're used.
23: These happen to be electric powered, which is very quiet. And so you can take these and drop them into like a major city without having a disruption like you would with a helicopter.
3: DeSantis says these vehicles can take off vertically, fly people or goods from one place to another, and then land vertically. Dozens on hand for a march aimed at ending gun violence in the black community over the weekend in Tampa. Am I Next was not just the theme of the event, it was a message placed on a hearse. Robert Sherman is the chairman of the Black Panthers of Florida.
24: We needed that real effect. Not just seeing a bunch of people walking, not seeing a bunch of people talking, but a visual effect. In psychology, they tell you the mind can't perceive nothing that the eye don't see.
3: Tampa Bay traffic and weather moments away. Our next news update in 30 minutes. I'm Reed Shepherd, News Radio, WFLA.
1: This is a Bloomberg Money Minute. Records show that Google co-founder Sergey Brin has now donated over $100 million to the Building a Better California organization, fighting the proposed billionaire's tax in that state. The Strait of Hormuz remains closed this Monday, and President Trump is now arguing with Tehran about compensating victims of the war on both sides. That means there is little hope that that waterway is going to reopen anytime soon. And with that, oil shot up 5% today. It closed just above $82 a barrel. And with worries about overall inflation moving still higher on Wall Street, stocks are lower this hour. The Dow and the Nasdaq both down about a third of a percent. The S&P 500 down a very small fraction. The president also expected to sign an executive order recommending splitting up the popular MMR, or measles, mumps, and rubella vaccine into three separate shots. Now, the Infectious Disease Society of America says there is no benefit to separating that combination shot. Tom Busby, Bloomberg Radio.
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6: There's a crash blocking two left lanes, 98 southbound before Crystal Lake Drive. Also, an accident on 275 southbound on the Howard Franklin Bridge. Mile marker 35 just after the hump. Two right lanes are blocked there. Slow ride on 275 northbound from West Shore Boulevard to I-4. And another crash reported, Pinellas County. Almerton Roosevelt at Feather Sound Drive could see some possible lane blockage there. Katie Wilkins, News Radio, WFLA.
0: I'm Dustin Mosley, here with your Max Defender 8 forecast. Warm and humid for tonight after any showers and thunderstorms come to an end. We'll see readings settling into the upper 70s for the Bay Area. For your Tuesday, expect a mixture of sun and clouds, and it will be hot. High temperatures back into the lower and middle 90s. However, it will feel more like 100 degrees across the region. Rain chances look to remain low across the Bay Area right through the end of the work week as our heat and humidity will continue. That is your weather forecast. I'm Max Defender 8 meteorologist, Justin Mosley.
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26: I will not support hacks, hacks in the Democratic Party who have led us to this Waterloo.
27: Well, as you well know, ICE has nothing to do with the southern border. That's Customs and Border Protection. And I think we need to abolish it and start from scratch.
28: Well, that's not much of a choice. If Mr. Carville doesn't want to be in my party, the party that I belong to, that PICA, that Al-Sayed belongs to, he can start his own party.
29: Freedom is back in style. Welcome to the revolution. Yeah,

0: So I, you know, he's another one they're talking about. And it basically has the same philosophy as AOC, except on a few issues. The Democrats are trying to slip through these midterms very carefully without getting the socialism, communism label on all of them, and the anti-Trump stuff having to do with the war. And I do think the president, I will say this, this thing has got to conclude, because every week we go by that the president says, well, we're going to bomb the hell out of them and destroy them. And then 2 weeks, 2 days later, we hear, well, we're in talks. And then the Iranians pulled the rug out from under him. It weakens the president in the eyes of his supporters. And so it's time to put up or go home, in my opinion. That's just my advice.
1: Quick break, right back. More with Matt Towery, pollster. 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More with Matt on the other side. Then your calls are coming up, 800-941-SHAWN, if you want to be a part of the program.
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5: Expect delays traveling 275 southbound on the Howard Franklin Bridge. Two right lanes there are blocked. Crashes at mile marker 35 just after the hump. Stop and go on I-275 northbound from West Shore Boulevard to I-4. 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

0: All right, our final moments with Matt Towery, pollster, Insider Advantage, author of a new book coming out, The Honoring of Ignorance, and how important this election is, 85 days away. Take it seriously. I look at Real Clear Politics. I look at the polling like you do. And as per usual, you usually poll in cycle. In other words, defined here for a midterm would be after Labor Day. That's why I've not taken a lot of these polls seriously. I don't take them, but I'm paying attention. I mean, I think you should always pay attention. And so, but I'm watching and I'm witnessing, you know, the typical people that get that while you got and Robert Kahaly got and Rasmussen got and John McLaughlin got, you know, the presidential elections, the last three correct, all these other people that are polling now all got it wrong. All of them. Yep. So I take it with a grain of salt. However, there's a cautionary tale here in my head. Pay attention. This is not a done deal. In other words, the crazies can win.
1: And I would join you with that, Sean. I mean, you and I have done how many elections together? So we've gone through a lot. And, you know, something can change this election, but it has to happen before early voting starts because so many people vote early voting now. And so I think that the Republicans have a very short period of time. I would say get your message together and set it together because every candidate I hear has a different message. And that never works. You got to have one message that you're carrying across. Secondly, I would say that the president needs to become, I know he's enthused about the midterms, but I believe he has to be able to put Iran aside and say, look, we dealt with it one way or another. If we go into these midterms with Iran still hanging over everybody's head, I don't think there'd be a lot of states who'd be lost, and unnecessarily so, because the president's record has been obscured by all this. Think about this, Sean. Inflation under Joe Biden in the middle of his administration at this point was way ahead of what we had with Trump. The economy was suffering much more than under Trump. There are so many things the Republicans could be bragging about right now. We now have the Trump accounts. We now have permanent the tax breaks. We have no tax on tips. But they've got to hear this in ads right now. They can't wait until 30 days before when the Democrats and Republicans are all firing missiles at the same time on TV and nobody pays attention. So short period of time to get their act together. Republicans could hold on to the House. They could hold on to the Senate. It's certainly not out of anybody's realm of possibility, but they got to get moving now.
0: I think they need to start spending money now, start building out ads now. I would make sure that everybody in Texas knows who Six-Gender Tallarico is, who El Sayed is, who this lunatic in Maine is, who Francesca Hong is. I would start spending money now. Now, one thing Republicans have, which they usually don't, is money this time. So there's no excuse for not spending it early and getting ahead of it, I think.
1: Well, they should have been spending it in, quite frankly, in June. Because they did have the advantage. At some point, if the other party doesn't have that much money, but they look like they're going to win, they'll get the money. And then the money is even because you only have so many days to run commercials and so many spaces to buy on TV and to get on the internet and to buy social media. So I've been down this road 1,000 times and I've seen the Republicans do one thing that I've always been critical of. They sit on their money till the last 60 days and then they start firing everything they have. But at that point, the other side is firing everything they have as well. And the average person, you just listen to your own listeners out there. They'll tell you they just turn the TV set off or they just tune out. So now
0: we can't have that. Yeah, no, I get it. I'm just out of time. Listen, by the way, Matt's new book, I think by far one of the best pollsters this country's ever seen. His upcoming book is called The Honoring of Ignorance, coming out soon. Matt, appreciate you being with us, sir.
1: Thank you, Sean. Appreciate it.
0: 800-941-SEAN, our number. We'll get to your calls coming up next. You know, a lot of us, you know, are into health, wellness, fitness, nutrition, longevity. Linda, I walked for 1 hour and 45 minutes yesterday. Are you not proud of me?
2: Where'd you go?
0: That is, huh?
2: Where did you go? You're doing all that
0: just
2: walking?
0: For exercise. I just, oh, okay. Just, I had
2: so
0: the time,
2: circle?
0: Which
2: that's
0: I rarely
2: nice.
0: Have. And I just that's went good. For a walk and I didn't oh, stop.
2: Yeah. All right.
0: I mean, 1 hour and 45 minutes is a lot. Anyway, look, a lot of us, you know, when it comes to health, wellness, fitness, nutrition, longevity, walking is great. Muscle mass is very important. But the truth is, most of us are kind of guessing our way when it comes to health, what foods to eat, what supplements to take, vitamins to take. And look, the bottom line is certain things are unique to you. 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
4: Partly cloudy, 91 degrees. I'm Reed Shepard, our top story. Two people have been arrested in separate fentanyl overdose cases in Hillsborough County. Sheriff Chad Cronister says one case involved a 54-year-old woman who was found unresponsive outside a thrift store on North Florida Avenue last November, while the other was a 22-year-old woman who thought she was buying oxycodone pills that turned out to be counterfeit. Cronister says one of those arrested had no prior criminal history, while the other had only minor misdemeanors. Charges.
5: Both these cases, unfortunately, have the same outcome. These are drug dealers who know what they're dealing, but they put profit over human life.
4: 39-year-old Robinson St. Louis has been charged in the first overdose case, while 25-year-old Haley Williams is in custody in connection with the second. Florida's election supervisors report mixed results with one more week of early voting before the primary on August 18th. Broward Supervisor Joe Scott says, don't procrastinate.
6: A lot of the local, very important local races are going to get decided in August, so waiting till November shouldn't be an option for anybody.
4: Division of Elections says more than 900,000 ballots have been cast so far, with nearly 760,000 mail-in ballots and 175,000 people taking advantage of early voting sites. Am I next? That was the theme of this weekend's march against gun violence in Tampa, and that was the message that was placed on the side of a hearse that accompanied the marchers. Jessica Jones is the founder of Brian's Bridge.
7: I lost my son March 4th, 2025 to gun violence, and I believe that my son has purpose, and purpose never dies. So I wanted to do something that will be long-lasting.
4: Others on hand on Saturday say it's important that young people get a good look at the hearse and the message that it contained. I'm Reed Shepard, News Radio, WFLA.
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10: Expect delays traveling 275 southbound on the Howard Franklin Bridge. Two right lanes there are blocked. Crashes at mile marker 35 just after the hump. Stop and go on I-275 northbound from West Shore Boulevard to I-4. 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
11: 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I'm Justin Mosley, here with your Max Defender 8 forecast. Warm and humid for tonight after any showers and thunderstorms come to an end. We'll see readings settling into the upper 70s for the Bay Area. For your Tuesday, expect a mixture of sun and clouds, and it will be hot. High temperatures back into the lower and middle 90s. However, it will feel more like 100 degrees across the region. Rain chances look to remain low across the Bay Area right through the end of the work week as our heat and humidity will continue. That is your weather forecast. I'm Max Defender 8 meteorologist Justin Mosley.
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0: But we do believe in taxing the hell out of millionaires. Yeah, absolutely.
1: Well, what does taxing the hell out of them mean?
0: Yeah, you know, I don't have like a solid,
1: but shouldn't you? I mean, if you're the co-chair of the DSA, shouldn't you be more specific than just taxing the hell out of something? What exactly do you mean?
0: So again, it's democracy, right? And we have to look at what we need to spend and what we need. We don't want to depend on the existence of millionaires because that means people are still getting exploited. So, mm-hmm. So yeah, we need to look at what we need to pay for in the interim, what sort of tax base we need for that to happen, and then, and build from there.
2: All right, I have a question for you. Why are global central banks buying physical gold right now? According to recent reports, central banks around the world have been steadily buying physical gold to reduce their reliance on paper dollars. Now, think about that. 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
6: Guaranteed human.
7: Mostly sunny, 92 degrees. I'm Reed Shepard, our top story. As kids head back to school in a majority of Florida counties this week, one Florida sheriff has some tips to keep everyone safe. Joel Malkin reports.
8: Palm Beach County Sheriff Rick Bradshaw urging caution from drivers when it comes to all the school buses back on the roadways. He says deputies will be out in force watching for people who don't obey the stop arm while kids are being picked up or dropped off. He also urges parents who are driving their children to school to make sure they're left off at a safe spot.
9: We tell the parents, don't stop ahead of time, let them out and have them cross the street before they get up to where the school crossing guards are to let them across the street.
8: Sheriff also urging patience behind the wheel on this first day of school. He says watch your speed in school zones. Joel Malkin, News Radio WFLA.
7: In Tampa, Parks and Recreation staff are switching gears this week from summer to after school programs. Director Ted Fowler says the city has 24 rec centers from the Pasco line down to MacDill. He says participants only need a rec card, which costs $15 a year for parents and is free for teens.
10: Our parents that we serve have a great value. It saves them a lot of money. They know they're supervised. They know that the programs are well designed and well supervised, and it really takes a burden off the parents in our community to be able to have a program like the one that we've provided.
7: Fowler says they have staff that can help kids with homework. They also offer things like flag football, basketball, and hockey. Some vacancies remain for the 26-27 school year, but the program is expected to reach capacity very quickly. Two people have been arrested and charged with murder in two unrelated cases of fentanyl overdose. Hillsborough Sheriff Chad Cronister says one case, the date back to last December, involved a 22-year-old woman who thought she was buying oxycodone pills from 25-year-old Haley Williams.
11: The problem was, and the thing that took her life, is they weren't oxycodone pills, they were counterfeit fentanyl pills.
7: Cronister says the other person arrested, 39-year-old Robinson St. Louis, is charged with murder for providing a 54-year-old woman with fentanyl last November. Toxicology results revealed the concentration of fentanyl in her system was about eight times higher than what is considered a lethal dose. Todd Blanche has been sworn in as the next attorney general. The ceremony took place earlier today in the Oval Office. The Senate confirmed Blanche on Saturday after weeks of debate with a handful of Republicans in opposition. President Trump is signing an executive order focused on childhood vaccine schedules. Speaking from the White House, he said the order would split the childhood MMR vaccine into three shots.
12: Effective immediately, my administration is recognizing gold standard childhood vaccine recommendations for only 11 core vaccinations against the most serious and dangerous diseases, along with the MMR, which hopefully will be split up.
7: The order would also push for all childhood immunizations to be administered at separate medical visits instead of just one. Tampa Bay traffic and weather moments away. Our next news update in 30 minutes. I'm Reed Shepard, News Radio, WFLA.
8: This is a Bloomberg Money Minute. AI chipmaker NVIDIA teaming up with some of the biggest names on Wall Street like Goldman Sachs, BlackRock, and Apollo Global Management, which are putting together $500 billion to build new AI infrastructure projects, offering computer power to every industry and every country. The Strait of Hormuz remains closed. Hopes are growing dim for any kind of quick resolution, and that sent oil up 5% today, above $82 a barrel. And on Wall Street, stocks ended modestly lower. The Dow lost 61 points, the Nasdaq down 85, the S&P lost 5. Taylor Farms, that's the company behind that cyclospora-tainted lettuce found at Taco Bell locations. Also, salmonella-linked jalapenos found at Chipotle and Qdobe chains, is also pulling over a dozen of its salsas, guacamoles, and other prepared foods that contain those peppers from stores from coast to coast. And the toy maker Mattel is out with a new Whitney Houston Barbie doll, available now at Target stores and online at various outlets. 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
13: Reported accident, 54th Avenue North at 58th Street. Possible lane blockage there. There's a crash at North Habana Avenue, Martin Luther King west of Armenia Avenue. Tapping the brakes on 275 northbound before Dr. King Boulevard to before Fowler Avenue. And stop and go traffic right now on 275 northbound from West Shore Boulevard to I-4. Katie Wilkins, News Radio WFLA.
14: I'm Justin Mosley, here with your Max Defender 8 forecast. Warm and humid for tonight. After any showers and thunderstorms come to an end, we'll see readings settling into the upper 70s for the Bay Area. For your Tuesday, expect a mixture of sun and clouds, and it will be hot. High temperatures back into the lower and middle 90s. However, it will feel more like 100 degrees across the region. Rain chances look to remain low across the Bay Area right through the end of the work week as our heat and humidity will continue. That is your weather forecast. I'm Max Defender 8 meteorologist, Justin Mosley.
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2: All right, news roundup and information overload hour. 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It is 800-941-SEAN if you want to be a part of the program. I guess the WNBA has learned nothing from Bud Light and the Dylan Mulvaney disaster. And there was a massive economic, you know, pushback on Bud Light. I don't think they've ever fully recovered. Because you go woke, you go broke. And now you've got, we've told you last week about the situation, you know, that the Indiana Fever that has, Caitlin Clark and, Sophie Cunningham, is now under fire for nothing. No reason at all. I do not know why that the league has not addressed the never ending flagrant fouls against Caitlin Clark. I've watched games. I'm like, this is ridiculous. And I'm not even a big basketball fan, to be very honest with you, in either the NBA or the WNBA. But I've been curious. I think that they are amazing players. I think there's a lot of amazing players in the league. And so, you know, I've just tried to pay a little bit of attention. And here's this big controversy over Sophie Cunningham. Because she stands up for girls in locker rooms and girls in women's sports, you know, then has to play a game. I guess it was against the Minnesota Lynx, and the coach of that team has on, you know, a trans pro trans kids, you know, shirt at the same time. And the league doesn't address it. It's insane. Anyway, so actually there was a game over the weekend. And it was Indiana Fever star Sophie Cunningham, who's been getting booed by people and also cheers by people, because she's standing up for young women in sports. And she says, this isn't about standing up for the right of young women to play, not to have to compete against biological men. That's all it is. It's not that controversial in my view. But apparently it is. So she's going up for a layup. She's totally like, it's a simple layup. He's not going to stop the layup from going in. And she literally gets such a flagrant foul, by the Chicago Sky player. I think you say Dejanay, Carrington. And Carrington just basically levels her with her left arm. Boom. You know, such a flagrant, aggressive foul that could have really hurt Sophie Cunningham. Now, there have been some people that said she shouldn't even be in the league. You know, our friend Clay Travis thinks that she should be suspended at least for the year. And then, you know, this horrible flagrant foul on a layup, she got kicked out of the game. It's a flagrant two fouls, what they call it. And anyway, then Cunningham appeared to ask, you know, what the F? And she was clobbered. She was bleeding out of her mouth and, you know, was assessed, you know, this flagrant foul too, which is what they call it. She's booted from the game and acting like she's so shocked. And why would you be shocked over that? I don't think you should be shocked over that. So there's been like a huge pushback to all of this. Now, I would argue, you know, Caitlin Clark is such an amazing phenom in terms of her shooting ability. You know, why other players have targeted her for flagrant fouls and nothing's been done about it. She's good for the league. And that means for every player in the league, because if people were coming, as they have been, to see her play, because she's such an amazing shooter, 10 feet behind the 3-point range. You know, she can hit shot after shot after shot if she's on fire. Same with Sophie Cunningham, both amazing players. You know, it was interesting. I looked up Carrington's background, the one that smacked Sophie Cunningham. And, you know, after this, you know, fast break layup, it was no way she was going to stop it. So she just, you know, so aggressively ripped her, nearly ripped her neck off and her face off. It was unbelievable. And, you know, now people are wondering what the penalty should be. Apparently, Carrington comes from a very prosperous and, quote, religious sports family. Her father was a pastor, mother, and active in the ministry. And she attended a private Christian school going up. Her father was a standout safety in the NFL, played 2 Super Bowls. And the reason I bring all this up is because then after she's kicked out of the game, she tweets out or puts on X out, white privilege. And I'm like, this isn't about white privilege. This is about your foul against somebody. And why did you clobber somebody and frankly risk injuring them severely? Anyway, so it's absurd on so many different levels. Now, because the WNBA won't take a stand on the issue that Sophie Cunningham has rightly brought up, and that is protecting women's sports. Well, now it started with our friend of this program who's been on this program many times, Ennis Freedom. And it's actually pretty amazing what he's doing in this. He's now saying, okay, well, if you're going to be woke, then I want to play. I want to try out. I want to make myself eligible to play in the WNBA. Ennis Cantor Freedom. Here's what he said.
1: Well, it's officially official. I just declared for the 2027 WNBA draft in April. Join me in this draft.
19: Ennis Cantor Freedom decided he's going to throw his hat into the WNBA.
22: The WNBA does not ban men who identify as women right now from playing in the league.
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24: The number one prospect in the history of the WNBA.
2: Now, he's not the only one. Then we had Royce White, former NBA player, and he's now declaring he wants to be eligible to play in the WNBA. And I just think this is brilliant. Now, the guest we're going to be joined with in a minute, Adam Francisco, declared eligibility also for the WNBA draft. And here's what he said.
25: Hey, guys, it's Adam Francisco. And I just wanted to say that I am so proud of Ennis Freedom being his true, authentic self and declaring his eligibility for the WNBA. I wanted to piggyback off of his announcement. And I also wanted to declare myself eligible for the upcoming WNBA draft. If self-identification is the only eligibility requirement, well, then I guess I'm eligible too. And no, I don't plan on making any physical changes. No surgeries, no hormones. I'm not even going to change my name or my pronouns. But according to progressive rules, none of that is required to affirm my identity. I might be 43 years old and I might be recovering from a kidney transplant, but after watching some recent highlights of Angel Reese, I am confident that I can contribute to a WNBA team, both on the court as well as in the locker room.
2: Anyway, Adam Francisco joins us now. And anyway, they announced the league is holding meetings to redefine what a woman is after all these, you know, NBA players reveal plans to join. Anyway, Adam Francisco, America's first comedian, now a free agent, apparently for the WNBA, joins us. How are you, sir?
26: Hey, Sean. Thanks for having me.
2: All right. Well, are you a good basketball player like Ennis?
26: I was pretty good in my 20s and 30s. I'm only 5'10", but I was able to dunk a basketball. I boasted a 39-inch vertical.
2: No way. I'm 6 feet tall. I can't get anywhere near dunking a basketball.
26: Well, I can't dunk a basketball anymore. But again, after watching Angel Reese highlights, which we should probably call lowlights, I really do feel like I could contribute to the league in a meaningful way.
2: You know, this is going to be fascinating to watch how this plays out. You know, my friend Clay Travis actually offered $10 million to last year's WNBA championship team from Vegas if they would play a single game against high school boys of his choice, a high school basketball team of his choice. And amazing that there's nobody that has gotten back to him or wants to take up the offer for $10 million. Isn't that crazy?
26: Yeah, that's crazy. But, you know, the reality is men and women, we have distinct biological innate differences, right? That's just an innate biological reality. And so I really do think that if they were to play a high school team of Clay Travis's choosing, I would put my money on the high school team beating the WNBA world champions.
2: Well, I interviewed Travis on this last week. I said, how confident are you that this is going to, that these guys, that the boys team would win? He goes, Sean, it's a slam dunk, to use a basketball analogy. He goes, there's no way they'll lose. No way.
26: Exactly.
2: All right. So look, you're a comedian. I don't think you're really serious about trying. You don't really think you're going to get drafted, do you?
26: You know, I do think ultimately this is a pressure tactic that we need to put onto the WNBA to kind of push them into position to

0: and pass one of the toughest immigration laws in America. Now Trump needs a fighter as strong as steel. Kevin Steele will stand side by side with President Trump to pass the SAVE Act, end taxpayer benefits for illegal aliens, and fully fund ICE. The other guys, they bend and break the second the squad comes squawking. Not Steele. Steele stands with Trump and will help save America. Kevin Steele, the only proven conservative ready to win in November. So don't send President Trump the other guys, send him Steele. Vote Kevin Steele for Congress Tuesday, August 18th.
1: I'm Kevin Steele, and I approve this message.
0: Paid for by Kevin Steele for Congress.
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0: All right, our final moments. Adam Francisco is with us. He, along with Ennis Cantor Freedom and others now, biological men applying to play and be eligible for the draft in the WNBA. You know, so the WNBA commissioner sent a letter to all the teams on Friday addressing the concerns about the inclusion of transgender athletes in the league. And anyway, I know many of you have received questions in recent weeks regarding transgender athlete participation in women's basketball. I expect this topic will continue to receive significant attention. And I wanted to reach out to share that we are approaching these conversations at the league office and to thank those of you who have responded to questions from the media with thoughtfulness and professionalism. We recognize this is a complex and nuanced topic, and we will continue to have important conversations with all of you and the Players Association in the weeks and months ahead. We also plan to convene additional discussions after listening sessions for any team leaders who would like to participate. And your perspective and feedback is invaluable. I appreciate those who have already, you know, reached out to share their thoughts. And then she goes on this big, big lecture, you know, on social media, the WNBA Players Association, that emphasized diversity and inclusion, and while saying the group will not be used as political pawns. So what is that, their preparation to say no for the quote values they say they stand for? We embrace justice, equity, diversity, inclusion. Those are the values that unite this union and allow it to protect women's sports like creating transformational change. Hate, abuse, demonization of any person, group of people, transgender, only fuel fear, division, and harm. Sounds like they may, you might be eligible.
1: Yeah, it sounds like I might be. And I do want to point out that using the word inclusion to describe professional sports doesn't make any sense. As a matter of fact, sports is the opposite of inclusion. It is supposed to be a pure meritocracy-based league. If you are not good enough, you are not eligible to be part of the league. And in the case of a women's league, if you are a male, like myself, like you, Sean, like Enos, like Royce, we should not be eligible to join the WNBA. But until they define it as XX chromosomes or an adult female, they've opened themselves up to this backlash.
0: To me, it's kind of entertaining at this point. If it wasn't so serious, if it wasn't so ludicrous, you know, there are certain undeniable truths in life. One is, generally speaking, biological men are stronger than women. Is that hard? And there aren't six genders, like Tallarico says, there are two.
1: Exactly. And I do want to let you know, Sean, that I saw Royce White has received his wig in the mail. My wig is actually coming tomorrow. And so for your listeners, if they stay tuned to my social media platforms, they'll see me practicing in the gym starting tomorrow as a trans woman preparing for the WNBA.
0: All right. Well, we appreciate you sharing it. And we wish you a lot of luck and hoping that your dream comes true, Adam. Adam Francisco, anyway, now wants to be eligible for the draft for the WNBA. 800-941-SEAN is our number. Linda, should I make myself eligible? What do you think? And we'll talk about that on the other side.
2: Absolutely. You like the idea? Seanina. I'm going to call you Seanina.
0: All right. Are you done?
2: Never.
0: All right. Listen, the threat is very real. We have watched the devastation. Israel under fire. Their very survival hanging in the balance. We've seen densely populated areas being hammered with these cluster bombs, ballistic missiles being fired by Iran and their proxies. The damage has destroyed lives, destroyed property, and there is the unbelievable need for humanitarian assistance ongoing today. I mean, so many thousands of people need food and water and shelter and housing and medication. And for the elderly, they can't even get out to see a doctor. That's where our friends at the IFCJ come in. They are providing mobile medical clinics for the elderly, but they're providing all of that other humanitarian life-saving assistance, life-saving aid. And whatever you can do to help them is greatly appreciated. They are the ones on the ground doing the hard work, but they can't do it without your help and support. 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They want prayers for Israel's protection and strength and, you know, hopefully one day for a lasting peace for once in the Middle East. Anyway, go to their website, PrayIFCJ.org. 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
4: Sunshine, 92 degrees. I'm Reed Shepherd, our top story. Back to school week continues tomorrow morning in Pinellas County, where declining enrollment has forced a couple of schools to close and others to consolidate, with the likelihood of more changes next year. Superintendent Kevin Hendrick tells News Channel 8 the district had 7,000 graduates this past June, but only about 5,000 in kindergarten.
5: You look at Pinellas County as a whole, very densely populated, almost a million residents. Mm-hmm. But over the last 20 years, those million residents have been having fewer and fewer children. And so where we used to have 10,000 children born in our hospitals every year, last year it was less than 7,000.
4: Classes also resume tomorrow in Polk County. Students in the Keys go back on Wednesday and in Miami-Dade on Thursday. Tampa Parks and Recreation Department is launching its after-school program now that kids are back in the classroom. Director Ted Fowler says the city has 24 rec centers from the Pasco line down to MacDill to provide after-school care, supervision, and plenty of activities. Fowler says it gives kids a chance to get their homework done in a safe environment.
6: Most of the kids, that's the first thing that they come and do. They get their homework out of the way so they can enjoy the rest of their day. We do have staff members who are very comfortable helping with homework, but, you know, the biggest focus is to make sure they have a safe place to go.
4: Fowler says there are still some vacancies in the after-school program, but they are expected to reach capacity very soon, perhaps this week. Florida Division of Elections says more than 900,000 ballots have been cast in advance of the state's August 18th primary, with nearly 760,000 mail-in ballots and 175,000 people taking advantage of early voting. University of Central Florida political science professor Aubrey Jewett says Democrats may have an early advantage on enthusiasm, while Republicans tend to show up in person. I'm Reed Shepherd, News Radio, WFLA.
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9: Lots of company right now on 275 northbound before Dr. King Boulevard to before Fowler Avenue. Also, accident reported Causeway Boulevard at Falkenberg Road. Could see some delays there. 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
11: I'm Justin Mosley, here with your Max Defender 8 forecast. Warm and humid for tonight. After any showers and thunderstorms come to an end, we'll see readings settling into the upper 70s for the Bay Area. For your Tuesday, expect a mixture of sun and clouds, and it will be hot. High temperatures back into the lower and middle 90s. However, it will feel more like 100 degrees across the region. Rain chances look to remain low across the Bay Area right through the end of the work week, as our heat and humidity will continue. That is your weather forecast. I'm Max Defender 8 meteorologist, Justin Mosley.
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8: All right, we have WNBA madness. We have, well, Democratic Communists of America madness. We have an electorate that, unfortunately, I think is half asleep right now. You need to wake up and you need to do it before Labor Day. This election is that important. Please, please tell every one of your friends, your family, your coworkers, anybody you run into. I mean, there's so much at stake in this November midterm election. Anyway, we'll load it up tonight. We have Dan Bongino, our favorite Senator John Kennedy tonight, Caroline Leavitt. We got Oliver Larkin, the DSA candidate from Florida. We had him on the radio last week. This guy's, you know, got very interesting views. Brianna Lyman will be hitting the streets for us and much, much more. Just set your DVR tonight, Hannity, 9 Eastern on Fox. We'll see you tonight, back here tomorrow. Thank you for making this show possible.

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7: Guaranteed human.
8: Sunshine, 91 degrees. I'm Reed Shepard, our top story. Back to school week continues tomorrow morning in Pinellas County, where declining enrollment has forced a couple of schools to close and others to consolidate, with the likelihood of more changes coming next year. Superintendent Kevin Hendrick tells News Channel 8 the district had 7,000 graduates this past June, but only about 5,000 kindergartners.
9: And so with that, you have to plan for that. And you want to have schools that are robust in terms of gifted and arts and PE, and you want full time in every school. And so you have to consolidate when you have some changes.
8: Classes also resume tomorrow in Polk County. Students in the Keys go back on Wednesday, Thursday in Miami-Dade. The Tampa Parks and Recreation Department is launching its after-school program now that kids are back in the classroom. Director Ted Fowler says the city has 24 rec centers from the Pasco line down to McDill to provide after-school care, supervision, and plenty of activities. He says it gives kids a chance to get their homework done in a safe environment.
10: Most of the kids, that's the first thing that they come and do. They get their homework out of the way so they can enjoy the rest of their day. We do have staff members who are very comfortable helping with homework, but, you know, the biggest focus is to make sure they have a safe place to go.
8: Fowler says there are still some vacancies in the after-school program, but they are expected to reach capacity very soon, perhaps this week. Three people are recovering following a shooting at a home in Palmetto. Manatee Sheriff's Office says deputies responded to the 2100 block of 3rd Avenue East shortly before 10 o'clock last night, found three adults suffering from gunshot wounds. All three were taken to a hospital and are expected to recover. Detectives believe the attack was targeted. No arrests at this point. Well, from this point on, it's the busy part of the hurricane season, and although forecasters say this year's will be below average, the National Hurricane Center is monitoring three blobs in the Atlantic. One is moving away from the U.S. East Coast. Second has only a 10% chance of development as it encounters dry air and wind shear. As for the third, Max Defender 8 meteorologist Amanda Holly says has about a 60% chance of development.
11: Most of the forecast models do develop this area, but most of them also recurve it out to sea. This would be about 10 to 14 days out here, so lots of time to watch, but this is the one that we will be watching as we go through the week.
8: If it does become a tropical storm, it would take the name Cristobal. Popular nature spot could be a casualty of budget cuts in Pinellas County. County administrators due to present the 2027 budget to the county commission tomorrow, and it includes no money for Whedon Island Preserve. Budget proposal also eliminates funding for Shell Key Preserve and for lifeguards at Fort DeSoto and Sand Key. All told, the proposed cuts are expected to save almost $850,000. Questions remain over an incident involving Mark Zuckerberg's yacht failing to respond to a distress call.
12: Billionaire Facebook owner Mark Zuckerberg's $300 million yacht failed to respond to radio calls for help by a small skiff that ran out of gas off Farragut Bay. Alaska Beacon reports that while Zuckerberg's yacht was closer, a small cruise ship made the rescue instead. Maritime law mandates the nearest ship to render aid to a distress call. In a social media post, a passenger on the cruise ship said that fellow passengers booed loudly when the captain explained the situation. A spokesperson for Zuckerberg told Alaska Beacon Sunday that the billionaire and his family were not on board during the incident. I'm Rich Cassone.
8: Full slate of primary elections on Tuesday. Voters head to the polls in six states, including South Carolina, where there's a special Senate primary after Lindsey Graham's sudden death. Governor appointed his sister, Darlene Graham, to serve out the remainder of his term, and she's running for his full term in a crowded Republican field. Tampa Bay traffic and weather moments away. Our next news update in 30 minutes. I'm Reed Shepard, News Radio, WFLA.
13: Slow traffic right now, 275 northbound before Dr. King Boulevard to before Fowler Avenue. Also, a crash with some possible lane blockage, Embassy Boulevard eastbound between Regency Park Boulevard and Little Road. And there's another accident reported, possible lane blockage here as well, Causeway Boulevard at Falkenberg Road. And it's touch and go right now, actually stop and go traffic on 275 northbound from West Shore Boulevard to I-4. Katie Wilkins, News Radio, WFLA.
14: I'm Justin Mosley, here with your Max Defender 8 forecast. Warm and humid for tonight. After any showers and thunderstorms come to an end, we'll see readings settling into the upper 70s for the Bay Area. For your Tuesday, expect a mixture of sun and clouds, and it will be hot. High temperatures back into the lower and middle 90s. However, it will feel more like 100 degrees across the region. Rain chances look to remain low across the Bay Area right through the end of the work week as our heat and humidity will continue. That is your weather forecast. I'm Max Defender 8 meteorologist, Justin Mosley.
15: In a race this big, with everything on the line, when President Trump needs reinforcements, you don't send in the other guys, you give him Steele. Kevin Steele, a proven conservative. Steele worked with Governor DeSantis to pass voter ID, lower insurance costs, and pass one of the toughest immigration laws in America. Now Trump needs a fighter as strong as Steele. Kevin Steele will stand side by side with President Trump to pass the SAVE Act, end taxpayer benefits for illegal aliens, and fully fund ICE. The other guys, they bend and break the second the squad comes squawking. Not Steele. Steele stands with Trump and will help save America. Kevin Steele, the only proven conservative ready to win in November. So don't send President Trump the other guys. Send him Steele. Vote Kevin Steele for Congress Tuesday, August 18th.
16: I'm Kevin Steele, and I approve this message.
15: Paid for by Kevin Steele for Congress.
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17: Jesse Kelly Show. Let's have some fun on a Monday. Aren't you so excited? The work week has started. I know I can't get the smile off my face. Maybe that's just because we have just such an awesome show for you tonight. So here's what you're in store for. There's a great email about how could I explain how communism is a religion, and courtesy of RFK Jr., CNN, Dome, some commie podcaster, we are going to lay all that out in painful detail, hopefully not too painful, to open up the show. We'll talk about Trump's hilarious, what he said about Japan. Yes, we'll discuss a little bit of this Iran stuff. We were going to bomb him into smithereens. He decided not to. What's going on there? the invasion of Spain. Mark Wayne Mullen sucks, as well as apparently about every other Oklahoma Republican. All that, so much more. Medal of Honor Monday, an hour from now, coming up on the world famous Jesse Kelly Show. So I wanted to start out, done this a few times before. Every now and then there's one that really gets to me. This is an email. The subject of it is, it's a religion to the left. Please explain. Jesse, IMO, that means, in my opinion, I know what IMO means. The best thing you do is explain the leftist mindset, because it's so hard for me to understand how otherwise normal, successful people can act so crazy. But you lose me at, quote, it's a religion to the left. I know you said that to make me mad, can't wrap my mind around it. I didn't grow up religious. I can understand the crazy sports fan or I hate my ex-wife explanation for crazy behavior, but the religious explanation is hard to follow. Can you elucidate? Whatever. He wants me to explain it. Chris, you wouldn't understand. I went to community college. His name is Patrick. Okay. It's a religion. I've said that a million times before. It's a religion. Your liberal Aunt Peggy. I'm an atheist. No, she's not. She is religious. The most hardcore Democrats you know are religious. Deeply, deeply religious. First of all, let's understand this, and you need to understand this, not just for politics or culture or yourself. You need to understand it, period, because it'll help you understand how the world works. Everyone is religious. Every single human being who walks the planet practices a religion. Ah, but he's an atheist. Nope. Nope. No, he's not. Not really. Now, he may not believe in what you believe in, but I promise you, cross my heart and hope to die, no matter who we're talking about, some Aboriginal tribesman in the outback of Australia, your liberal Aunt Peggy, everyone in between, they have a set of beliefs, a core set of beliefs, and they believe this. If they operate within this particular moral framework, it will either improve their life here on Earth, or it will guarantee them a better spot in the life that comes afterward. Basically, and I hate to describe it like this, but for the sake of simplicity, a set of rules. A set of rules. Here in the studio, I have rules. Two. I have two rules. Show up on time. Do a great job. Beyond that, I mean, they're not like this. If Chris and Corey were sitting over there doing shots of vodka the whole time, don't care. I'm not your dad. I'm not your priest. Don't be late and do a good job. And they understand if you abide by those two rules, you'll be here forever, not going anywhere. Those are the two rules. Your work, your whatever. Here, just tell me the rules. What do I have to do? Here's 10 of them. Here's 100 of them. Here's 2 of them. What are the rules? And if I do, beep, beep, beep, beep, then good things will come from that. That is not how I operate or Chris operates or Corey operates. That's how every human being on Earth operates, because we were created with that. There is no such thing as a non-religious person, even if you think you are. So let me ask you, maybe that is you. Do you think you are not religious? Okay. Why don't you kill people? Is it just the prison time? Is that the only reason? If I could give you a get out of jail free card, a James Bond license to kill, would you go shoot your neighbor in the face for letting his dog poop in your yard? Why wouldn't you? Why? Because somewhere along the way, someone, parents, coach, who knows, told you that murdering people is wrong, and you follow that rule. Now, to the communists. I'm going to play something for you. RFK Jr. did a great job. He went on CNN this weekend. Dana Bash was CNN. You know who Dana Bash is, that blonde commie. Dana Bash was caught as red-handed as you can possibly get, because remember those, that Fauci diary they're calling it that got released? Dana Bash was in there. She was in there coordinating with him. Caught red-handed. Okay? RFK Jr. goes on CNN, did a marvelous job. I want you to listen to this conversation. Yes, RFK Jr. does a great job, but I really want you to listen to Dana Bash and the things that come out of her mouth.
18: Do you see your job as ending vaccine hesitancy, or do you see your job as telling the truth to the American people?
19: I see my job as telling the truth, and the truth is that there is study after study after study. It's one of the most studied things out there in science.
18: You're repeating and it like is a parrot. You're repeating
19: so are
18: it
19: you.
18: Like a parrot.
19: So
18: I've actually read the science.
19: You don't want to come back here and debate the science. I'm not debating this with you.
18: Of course you are.
19: No, because I'm not
18: debating. All you know how to do is repeat things that people told you and say, trust the experts. That's what you did during COVID. Now we know that Anthony.
17: Trust the experts. There are studies. Trust the experts. Well, how does that make her religious? Okay. Remember I said there are rules? For a communist like Dana Bash, rules are constantly being updated. And she is constantly being handed a list of whatever the rules are. And she will not question them. She's not going to interrogate anybody who hands her those rules. Because she believes in her heart of hearts that if she follows whatever new set of rules there are, that will mean better things for her in this life or the next. Therefore, if you handed Dana Bash some talking points that said something insane like fish is delicious, then Dana Bash would go on CNN tonight knowing it's an outright lie. And she would shout from the rooftops, fish is delicious, fish is delicious, fish is delicious. She doesn't need anything deeper. Her priest handed her these rules and she is going to follow them. You want another example? I know you don't know who this is because she's part of the WNBA, but her name is Stephanie White. She's apparently the head coach of something called, I want to read this, the Indiana Fever. I'm guessing that's a team. Corey, is that a team? Corey, you don't gamble on WNBA games, right? Oh my gosh, you're such a degenerate. You gamble on. Anyway, this is Stephanie White with the Fever. You are not hearing a pro-tranny person. You are hearing a deeply religious person who has been handed the rules. And so here she is.
20: What is your stance on men or athletes who test as biological male participating in women's sports? What's your personal stance?
21: Yeah, I mean, I don't know that I would say that I'm educated enough from a scientific standpoint. I don't ever believe that exclusion is an answer. I just don't. I do think, you know, when we think about various levels of sport, various governing bodies of sport and things that go into that, like I said, I'm not educated enough at the different levels. I know growing up, I played with the boys all the time.
17: She's religious. Do you think she'd want to go out there and play a pickup game with a 250-pound man who wanted to play rough? Do you think she'd want to play rugby, run track against a man? Do you think she genuinely isn't educated, like she said? Of course, none of those things are true. She knows what a man is. She knows what a woman is. She understands full well you can't change the sex God made you with. But her religion has rules, you see. And if you want to, in a weird way, get to heaven, it's going to require you to follow said rules. That brings us to this part. What's the enforcement mechanism? Why doesn't she just come out and say, well, boys can't become girls, girls can't become boys. Why not just say that? Why doesn't Dana Bash just come out and say, hey, I screwed up. All right, I was wrong. You were right. Why not just say it? We'll talk about that next.
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17: 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It's officially the dog days of summer all across the country, but now is the time to man up and tackle summer head on. The American Patriots at Chalk, C-H-O-Q, want you to know that now is the time to choose strength and vitality over weakness and complacency. The problem is men's testosterone levels are off a cliff historically. Thankfully, Chalk is here to help real American men take back their right to proudly maximize their masculinity by boosting testosterone levels up to 20% over 90 days. I've been taking Chalk's Vitality Stack for over 4 years now. It

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2: Stop and go traffic right now, 275 northbound between Lois Avenue and I-4. 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
2: Governor DeSantis introducing new flying vehicle technology in an appearance in Auburndale this morning.
3: By the end of the year, Florida will be actively testing eVTOL aircraft throughout Central Florida aerospace region.
2: He says the vehicles will take off vertically, fly people or goods to a destination, and then land. No runway necessary. Florida drivers are paying slightly more at the pump, with the statewide average for regular gas now at $3.86 a gallon. AAA says that's 3 cents higher than a week ago and a penny more than a month ago. Florida Division of Elections says more than 900,000 ballots have been cast in advance of the state's August 18th primary, with nearly 760,000 mail-in ballots, 175,000 people taking advantage of early voting. With Florida's News, I'm Reed Shepard.
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6: 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Embassy Boulevard eastbound between Regency Park Boulevard and Little Road. Also, Bush Boulevard both east and westbound between Armenia Avenue and Dale Mabry has some stop traffic. 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
8: I'm Justin Mosley, here with your Max Defender 8 forecast. Warm and humid for tonight. After any showers and thunderstorms come to an end, we'll see readings settling into the upper 70s for the Bay Area. For your Tuesday, expect a mixture of sun and clouds, and it will be hot. High temperatures back into the lower and middle 90s. However, it will feel more like 100 degrees across the region. Rain chances look to remain low across the Bay Area right through the end of the work week, as our heat and humidity will continue. That is your weather forecast. I'm Max Defender 8 meteorologist Justin Mosley.
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9: The deal is done for Cowboys defensive lineman Quinnen Williams. 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The Red Sox, Willier Abreu, and the Rockies, Jake McCarthy, are the American League and National League Players of the Week. Abreu at 438 with 3 homers and 9 RBIs. McCarthy was 14 for 27. That's a 519 average. I'm Frank Aaron.
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0: It is the Jesse Kelly Show on a fantastic, wonderful Monday. We're only 30 minutes away from honoring an American hero, a Medal of Honor Monday. So back to what we were talking about. If you choose to go down the left-wing road, I'm going to be a Democrat. I'm going to be a lib. I'm going to be a communist, whatever it is. My friends are doing it. My professor's doing it. All my girlfriends are doing it. My mom did it. My dad did it. Okay. I want you to listen to this. His name's Scott Galloway. You probably don't know who that is, and that's fine. He's a podcaster. He's a commie podcaster. He was a big Zohran Mamdani fan. Big Zohran Mamdani supporter. Hey, I love this communist. Let's get this communist in there. Remember when I told you that it was going to eat you alive? The left-wing path will end with your destruction, and it will be other left-wingers who do it to you? Listen to this.
15: And I've been doxxed.
16: You've been doxxed? What? Tell me.
15: I don't know if you've heard, but Mayor Mamdani has decided to release a list of the 950,000 residences with addresses and names that might be eligible for his pied-à-terre tax. I came out in favor of this tax. This is the definition. He's taken a legitimate source of tax revenue and he's turned it into a wanted poster. And the question I would have is, other than trying to identify and imply these people have done something wrong, and then 18 months after a healthcare CEO was executed in the street and then published the list, what is the upside here? Why is he doing this?
0: Here's the dark part about it. That priest who hands you that list of rules, he's going to kill you one day. And then, by the way, that priest in turn, he'll also be killed one day. When you read the stories of communist countries, and we've talked about it so many times, do innocent people die? Yeah, they die in droves, and it's terrible, and it's sad. But one thing, and I did not expect this when I really started digging into communism years ago and reading about the history of it. I didn't realize this part of it. Communists get butchered by the million themselves. Butchered. The most committed, followed every rule, did everything right. You don't understand. I've been part of the revolution. All religions are not the same. Communism is of the devil, and it will spare nobody. It is the one thing, and it's because I'm a bad person, it is the one thing that gives me some level of comfort. Larry Fink's head of BlackRock. And you know what we were talking about? The priest is going to hand out these rules. Larry Fink, big, probably the most powerful financial guy, at least one of them in the world, certainly in the United States of America, to be head of BlackRock is to command like $20 trillion. It's an unbelievable amount of money. Larry Fink, you remember we played this before. He said this.
17: Well, behaviors are going to have to change, and this is one thing we're asking companies. You have to force behaviors, and at BlackRock, we are forcing behaviors.
0: He said that for a lot of reasons. You know, one of the reasons he said that? Well, the religion demands that you have to fire men and hire women. You have to fire white people and hire minorities. You have to fire straight people and hire gay people. That's what the religion demands. Those are the new rules. And Larry Fink, super powerful Larry Fink, got into his role and has fought like a communist lion and destroyed who knows how many careers to make that possible. And he did so with the belief that following those rules would get him to the promised land one day. But it won't. Even Larry Fink, poor Scott Galloway, he thought this whole millionaire property tax in New York City was going to be so great. Screw those millionaires, right? Let's go get him. Wait a minute. That's my name on a public list.
18: What is your stance on men or athletes who test as biological male participating in women's sports? What's your personal stance?
19: Yeah, I mean, I don't know that I would say that I'm educated enough from a scientific standpoint. I don't ever believe that exclusion is an answer. I just don't. I do think, you know, when we think about various levels of sport, various governing bodies of sport and things that go into that, like I said, I'm not educated enough at the different levels. I know growing up, I played with the boys.
0: That's completely the wrong soundbite. I just wanted to let it keep going. It was Scott.
15: And I've been doxxed.
16: You've been doxxed. What? Tell me.
15: So I don't know if you've heard, but Mayor Mamdani has decided to release a list of the 950,000 residences with addresses and names that might be eligible for his pied-à-terre tax. I came out in favor of this tax. This is the definition. He's taken a legitimate source of tax revenue and he's turned it into a wanted poster. And the question I would have is, other than trying to identify and imply these people have done something wrong, and then 18 months after a healthcare CEO was executed in the street and then published the list, what is the upside here? Why is he doing this?
0: He's doing it because he's a communist. He's a communist priest. You were one of the people who put him into power as a priest. He was always going to be a priest who believed in butchering people. You just thought that he was going to butcher other people. But that's not how it works. You ever heard of S21 prison in Cambodia? Sounds like one of the worst places in the history of the world. Very few. I forget the number. It's 714. It's something very small. Very few people ever lived and came out of it. The thousands and thousands and thousands were tortured and butchered in there. Very few ever lived. I mean, as soon as you got there, they would thoroughly, thoroughly search you to make sure you didn't have so much as a set of nail clippers on you. Why? Are they worried about you chiseling through the walls or killing your guard with your nail clippers? No. They had to take painful steps to make sure you didn't have anything on you to kill yourself with, because they knew very shortly you would want to kill yourself through the torture sessions and being chained up and everything else. Do you know how many committed communists of the Khmer Rouge died in S21 prison? And they thought, every one of them thought, that they were part of the revolution, that they would be honored. Surely there's heaven coming on the other side of it. But that's not how it works. One day you find yourself chained to the floor. They confiscated your fingernails. And you understand that that tomorrow, after you don't get any sleep, if you haven't starved to death in the middle of the night, 5 15-year-old communist guards are going to pick you up and take you out to the countryside, where they will beat you to death with sticks so they don't waste money on a bullet. Now, if you choose to become a Democrat or a leftist in America, I don't think that's going to be your end. But if you think there's a happy ending there for you, if you think, if you're devout enough that life's going to work out great, ooh boy, you got another thing coming. All right. Trump said something hilarious. We're going to talk about that. Get to some emails, all that and more. Hang on. This is Jesse Kelly on News Radio WFLA. 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Born on America's darkest day of September 11th, the Tunnel to Towers Foundation has been helping America's heroes ever since. Heroes like United States Army Sergeant Mario Nelson. He served in the National Guard and volunteered at Ground Zero after the 9/11 attacks. Later, Mario enlisted full-time in the Army and was deployed to Iraq. Mario made the ultimate sacrifice when he was killed by a rocket-propelled grenade. 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Mario left behind his wife, Mecca, and their daughter, Mia. After his death, Mecca began helping others heal from grief and trauma. The Tunnel to Towers Foundation recognized the sacrifice of this family by providing Mecca and Mia with a mortgage-free home. 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
6: No major traffic troubles to report at this time. Looks like things have opened up on the Tampa roadways. No problems traveling on I-4 north or southbound on 75. There's a lane partially blocked on 275 northbound at Fletcher Avenue. Looks like an easy ride as well on the Sunshine Skyway Bridge north and southbound. Katie Wilkins, News Radio, WFLA.
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0: It is the Jesse Kelly Show on a magnificent Monday. Yes. Remember, you can email the show your love, your hate, your death threats. I will get to a lot of those tonight because they're so good. Jesse@JesseKellyShow.com. Before we get to that hilarious thing Trump said, that was long and that was heavy. So I thought we should maybe take a quick break and focus on something wonderful. I don't know if you have heard, but there is now a women's professional baseball league. I'm not going to watch. I'm not going to be a fan, but I think that's a good thing, right? And they had an opening day and an anthem to open up the very first game. And I thought in the interest of feeling good and patriotism, maybe we should pause, walk away from politics for a minute and just enjoy these marvelous voices. Oh.

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3: I'm pro-Trump conservative Republican Mike Beltran. 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I'm pro-Trump conservative Republican Mike Beltran, candidate for Congress, and I approve this message.
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7: An OnlyFans model admits to a judge she killed her boyfriend in their Miami condo back in 2022.
8: Instead of second-degree murder, Courtney Clenny pleads guilty to manslaughter with a deadly weapon.
9: Are you pleading guilty because you are in fact guilty or do you believe it's in your best interest?
10: Yes, ma'am.
8: Under the plea deal with prosecutors, Clenny received 6 years in prison with credit for time served and 5 years probation. Clenny had claimed she stabbed Christian Obuzelli in the chest in self-defense. His mother's statement was read in court.
11: For more than 4 years, we've lived with the loss every day and waited for accountability. Today closes a legal chapter, but it certainly doesn't close our grief.
8: If Clenny violates the term, she could face up to 30 years in prison. Eric Rodriguez, Miami.
7: Two people have been arrested and charged with murder in two unrelated cases of fentanyl overdose. Hillsborough County Sheriff Chad Cronister says one dates back to last December involving a 22-year-old woman who thought she was buying oxycodone pills from 25-year-old Haley Williams.
12: The problem was, and the thing that took her life, is they weren't oxycodone pills. They were counterfeit fentanyl pills.
7: Cronister says the other person arrested, 39-year-old Robinson St. Louis, is charged with murder for providing a 54-year-old woman with fentanyl last November. Toxicology results revealed the concentration of fentanyl in her system was about 8 times higher than what is considered a lethal dose. A domestic violence call turns into a shootout and police pursuit in Northwest Miami-Dade overnight. Police say it all began in Miami Gardens when the suspected felon shot at pursuing officers while fleeing from the domestic incident. Miami Gardens Police Chief Delma Noel Pratt.
13: Standard protocol, a domestic violence detective responded to the scene. While he was conducting his follow-up investigation, the subject responded back to the scene. Subject fired at our detective.
7: During the chaotic pursuit, a Miami Gardens police officer got involved in a crash. Injuries of those involved are unknown, but the suspect was apprehended and treated at the hospital. With Florida's News, I'm Kimba Tyler.
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16: No major traffic troubles to report at this time. Looks like things have opened up on the Tampa roadways. No problems traveling on I-4 north or southbound on 75. There's a lane partially blocked on 275 northbound at Fletcher Avenue. Looks like an easy ride as well on the Sunshine Skyway Bridge north and southbound. Katie Wilkins, News Radio, WFLA.
10: I'm Justin Mosley, here with your Max Defender 8 forecast. Warm and humid for tonight after any showers and thunderstorms come to an end. We'll see readings settling into the upper 70s for the Bay Area. For your Tuesday, expect a mixture of sun and clouds, and it will be hot. High temperatures back into the lower and middle 90s. However, it will feel more like 100 degrees across the region. Rain chances look to remain low across the Bay Area right through the end of the work week as our heat and humidity will continue. That is your weather forecast. I'm Max Defender 8 meteorologist Justin Mosley.
17: They should pay us. I'm Lisa Lacera, Fox News. President Trump is demanding compensation from Iran as part of the deal to end the conflict.
18: Iran is asking for compensation, President Trump says, for damage done to the country as a result of U.S. airstrikes. So President Trump says he's also asking for compensation for what Iran has done to Americans.
19: Whether you go SS Cole or whether you go all of the people that were so badly hurt, so badly wounded or killed, many thousands of people.
18: Speaking with reporters in the Oval Office, the president also suggested compensation for families of Iranian protesters killed by the regime. President Trump also says a major escalation by the U.S. military remains an option.
17: Fox's Jared Halpern at the White House. This afternoon, the president signed an executive order calling for childhood vaccines to be spaced out. He claims children are getting too many vaccines at once.
19: Where they have a vaccination that looks like the size of a bottle of soda poured into a little child's body.
17: One of the recommendations, splitting up the measles, mumps, rubella vaccine and prioritizing 11 vaccines. The current number is 18. The president and HHS Secretary Robert F. Kennedy Jr. both again suggested a link between vaccines and autism, though decades of studies have concluded there is no link. 34,000 texts from Dr. Anthony Fauci's government phone have just been released. Wisconsin Republican Ron Johnson says they contradict public statements Fauci made about the COVID vaccine.
20: Johnson says in January 2021, Fauci wrote to top health officials, quote, many people have significant psychotine storm and fever after the second dose of the COVID vaccine. That is inflammation. Fauci also appears to say it could be associated with miscarriage in the first trimester.
17: Fox's Chad Pergram on Capitol Hill. 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
11: It is the Jesse Kelly Show on a wonderful Monday. All right. If you miss any part of the show, you can download it, iHeart, Spotify, iTunes. So, to what we were just talking about. Throughout history, if there was a modern civilization, maybe it's China during the Mongolian times, ancient Rome, the United States of America today, and many parts of Western civilization of America today, it's not just that society is wealthier. They are living a more comfortable life. A comfortable life that barbarians want for themselves. It's not as this is a trope that you see in the movies and things like that that is not real at all. No, I want to live in a teepee. I would love to go out and get gored by a buffalo every winter. I don't want a soft bed and better clothes. That is a total lie. Are there some people like that? Sure. Most people, human beings, they want an increased level of comfort and convenience for themselves. Don't you? I do. And I'm not even one of these, you know, I'm not one of these big material guys, a yacht and crap. I'm not that way at all.

0: But I want to fly first class. I want comfortable clothes. I don't have this. I want a private chef, unless you count up. I want all these things. Everyone does. So what happens is the barbarians, they don't just sit on the edges of modern civilization. They stare in the window. They are looking in the window, and they want to come in and pillage the civilization for the wonderful things. Now, keep this in mind, because this is really, really important. They don't want to come in and really become part of it. They want to conquer it. They want to pillage it. But they don't really want to be part of it, because they don't really come from it. They don't have any appreciation of it at all. It's not that they, when right now we'll use us because we're about to go there. It's not that they're looking in at America and thinking, wow, I'd love that kind of health care. Wow, I want to be able to eat at Red Lobster. Now, of course, they want to eat at Red Lobster, but they're looking in and they're just thinking, I could take some of that stuff. I should take some of that stuff. All right, so that's the situation. This is not abnormal. Like I said, it's all throughout history. But here's what happens. In any country, any nation, over a long enough period of time, the leadership of that nation will become corrupted for a lot of reasons. Wealth makes you soft and complacent. Just access to the treasury. Power makes you corrupted. You know this, power corrupts people. It tends to do it. There are a lot of reasons, but over a long enough period of time, leaders of a country will go from being hardcore patriots, you know, the George Washington types, to complete corrupt scumbags, Joe Biden. That's actually a perfect example. How do you go from George Washington, who almost died multiple times for this country, and then after he became president of the United States of America, did two terms, was insanely popular, and for the good of the country, just walked away. Nah, I'm good. I'm going to retire. I did what I needed to do. It would be better for the country. How do you go from that to Joe Biden? Well, don't be too hard on us. That's what happens after a couple hundred years. You end up with these corrupt scumbags in charge. And when the corrupt scumbags get in charge, they are there to loot. They are there to loot. I cannot stress this enough. It's all about looting. In fact, listen to the Rear Admiral Pete Buttigieg right now. Listen to this. They're just looters. All of them, the corrupt guys, are there to steal from the treasury.
1: More reasonable rate of taxation on capital gains and on corporate income. And if we made it harder to pass along wealth without, especially inherited wealth, without paying any taxes on it, or some of these other maneuvers, like this borrowing thing you're talking about, we would have a fairer country because we'd still have capitalism. There'd still be lots of motivation and lots of reason to innovate and build a business and create jobs and do all the things that very wealthy people have done. And also, we would be out of this doom loop we're in where they're saying, well, we can't possibly have as good healthcare as other countries. We couldn't possibly do something like, I don't know, fast trains here in the United States. We couldn't possibly have rural hospitals be properly funded or public education. Of course we can. This is the wealthiest economy in the world. It just doesn't add up that we can't have nice things. But if we aren't collecting a fair level of taxes, then of course we're going to come up short when we're trying to fund those things.
0: He's just a thief. That's all. You know that the Rear Admiral, if he was to ever assume power, you understand that the people would probably rise up and say,
2: why are you gay?
0: Stop. That's not what I was talking about. But you understand that he would do whatever he could do to loot the treasury. He would stick his greedy, sticky fingers in the big pot of gold that is the American treasury, and he would hand out chunks of it, as much of it as he could, to his allies and friends. Some of it would work its way back to him. He doesn't care about health care or trains or anything like that. Well, I bet he loves trains, but that's not the point. Pete Buttigieg, he's just a looter. He's just a thief. But Pete Buttigieg understands this. You don't want him to steal. When you find out about government theft and government corruption, it angers you on a personal level because it's your money. on just a patriotic level because it's your country and you want these people stealing from it. But there's an opportunity if you're Pete Buttigieg. You're looking over at that window and there are some barbarians looking in. Hang on. It's officially the dog days of summer all across the country. 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
3: A Florida man in custody following an overnight pursuit and gunfight with officers before crashing in Northwest Miami-Dade. Police say it all began in Miami Gardens when the suspected felon shot at pursuing officers while fleeing from a domestic incident. Miami Gardens Police Chief Delma Noel Pratt.
4: Subject fired at our detective. Our detective returned fire.
3: During the chaotic pursuit, a Miami Gardens police officer got involved in a crash. Injuries of those involved are unknown. A little more than a month after a massive earthquake devastated Venezuela, a 7.4 magnitude quake has rattled Colombia.
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8: If you're going through Palm Harbor, you're going to see a crash on US 19 going northbound at the light for Nebraska Avenue. There are northbound lanes blocked as units try to work that one. Also in Pinellas County, 49th Street at 54th Avenue North, another wreck to watch out for with units arriving. Going to see in Pasco, State Road 54, westbound lanes blocked at Sun Lake Boulevard with another collision. Currently no accidents or major delays to report on 275, 75, or I-4. Steve Foster, News Radio WFLA.
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10: I'm Justin Mosley, here with your Max Defender 8 forecast. Warm and humid for tonight. After any showers and thunderstorms come to an end, we'll see readings settling into the upper 70s for the Bay Area. For your Tuesday, expect a mixture of sun and clouds, and it will be hot. High temperatures back into the lower and middle 90s. However, it will feel more like 100 degrees across the region. Rain chances look to remain low across the Bay Area right through the end of the work week as our heat and humidity will continue. That is your weather forecast. I'm Max Defender 8 meteorologist Justin Mosley.
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7: It's back behind bars for an OnlyFans model who killed her boyfriend in their Miami condo, but not for long.
6: Having already served about 4 years in jail, Courtney Clinney will only serve about 2 more years in prison, followed by 5 years probation for stabbing her boyfriend Christian Obuzelli to death in 2022. Attorney Larry Hanfield speaking on behalf of his family.
8: Courtney Clinney avoids being judged by a jury of her peers, but that will never be able to escape the ultimate and final judgment.
6: Clinney pleaded guilty to manslaughter with a deadly weapon, originally charged with second-degree murder. Prosecutors are working to make sure when Clinney gets out of custody, she will not be able to profit from the case. Eric Rodriguez, Miami.
7: Two people have been arrested in separate fentanyl overdose cases in Hillsborough County. Sheriff Chad Cronister says one case involved a 54-year-old woman who was found unresponsive outside a thrift store last November, while the other was a 22-year-old woman who thought she was buying oxycodone pills that turned out to be counterfeit. Cronister says one of those arrested had no prior criminal history, while the other had only minor misdemeanor charges.
9: Both these cases, unfortunately, have the same outcome. These are drug dealers who know what they're dealing, but they put profit over human life.
7: 39-year-old Robinson St. Louis has been charged in the first overdose case, while 25-year-old Haley Williams is in custody in connection with the second. State won't appeal a Leon County judge's ruling against the title and ballot summary language in a property tax cut referendum legislators put before voters in November. The Florida Attorney General is overseeing the rewrite after a judge ruled the language contained political rhetoric and was misleading. The measure will go on the ballot as Amendment 3. Democratic State Representative Rob Long says the plan would hurt local governments.
10: This is a shell game. The governor is going to blow a hole in your city's budget or your county's budget, then blame the city or county for trying to patch it up.
7: Amendment 3 calling for the non-school homestead exemption to be increased from $50,000 to $150,000 in 2027 and $250,000 in 2028. With Florida's News, I'm Kimba Tyler.
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12: If you're going through the Seminole section of Pinellas County, you're going to see a crash on 102nd Avenue North at the light just east of Seminole Boulevard, that one for 97th and 98th Street that is taking up part of the roadway. Also, an earlier crash at U.S. 19 northbound at Nebraska Avenue starting to clear up. 275, 75, and I-4, no accidents or major delays to report. Westbound State Road 54, got a wreck at Sun Lake Boulevard to watch out for. Steve Foster, News Radio WFLA.
13: I'm Justin Mosley, here with your Max Defender 8 forecast. Warm and humid for tonight. After any showers and thunderstorms come to an end, we'll see readings settling into the upper 70s for the Bay Area. For your Tuesday, expect a mixture of sun and clouds, and it will be hot. High temperatures back into the lower and middle 90s. However, it will feel more like 100 degrees across the region. Rain chances look to remain low across the Bay Area right through the end of the work week as our heat and humidity will continue. That is your weather forecast. I'm Max Defender 8 meteorologist Justin Mosley.
6: A new demand in negotiations. I'm Lee Silicera, Fox News. President Trump says Iran should pay restitution for damages caused to Americans as a result of the conflict.
14: If there's damages to be paid, I think Iran should pay those damages.
6: The president's comments coming after Iran asked for compensation for U.S. airstrikes, and President Trump also suggested money go to families of Iranian protesters killed by the regime. The president also told reporters a major escalation by the U.S. remains on the table. The president signed an executive order that would overhaul vaccine schedules for children, which includes separating the measles, mumps, and rubella vaccine.